0: ideas?
1: I guess not.
0: You gonna be okay down there?
1: Oh, yeah. I might be bored out of my mind, but I'll be okay.
0: Here, I'll send the canteen down. I'll be back as soon as I can.
1: Okay. Got it.
2: Back in town, Tiffany Rockler, the daughter of Mr. Rockler, the richest man in town, is doing what she has always done every day since she moved to Wildwood. She is checking for mail at the post office. Now, sure, the mail would be delivered to the hotel where she lives, but for the kind of letter Tiffany's waiting for, that would just be too long to wait.
3: Afternoon, Miss Tiffany.
4: Good afternoon, Mr. Mendelson. Anything today?
3: Well, let me take a look here. How many of these letters have you gotten since you've come to Wildwood?
4: Two. Just two.
3: Well, I'm sorry to say that now it's three.
4: I've got one? Oh, really?
3: Here you are, dearie. Enjoy.
4: Oh, thank you. Now, remember...
3: No one will ever hear about it from me. It's still our little secret.
4: Thank you. Thank you so much, Mr. Mendelson.
3: Poor child. Hope it's good news.
2: Tiffany ran out of the post office with that letter pressed to her heart. She shot down the alley and found an old crate to sit on and examined the envelope like it was a piece of fine art.
4: She's in Morocco. Maybe we will live in Morocco. This is it. I know it. Now I will get out of this dirty little town. Oh. Tiffany, dearest, how are you? I'm fine. Still tired, but getting my strength back steadily.
2: As Tiffany read the letter, she first suspected, and then, even before she finished it, she knew it was not the letter she had hoped for.
4: I'm having ever such a difficult time getting settled here in the city. As much as I want to send for you, things are still in such a state of disarray, it would not be fair to bring you over now.
2: If Tiffany had had a building fall on her, it would not have hurt her as much. The fragile heart of this little cub was broken.
4: Mama, I want to be with you. Why can't I be with you? I'm trapped. I am alone.
5: Tiffany!
4: Oh, my God.
5: Are you all right?
4: Marcia, leave me alone. Stop. Don't leave. No, I'm not all right. Finally, today, I get a letter from her. And she won't send for me.
5: Who won't?
4: My mother.
5: Oh, my. I'm so sorry.
4: I miss her so badly.
5: I know you do, Tiffany. It's okay.
4: We used to get up early in the morning and we would have tea on the veranda. Just talking. Nothing terribly important. You know, just girl talk. Sometimes on special days, she would make the most wonderful cookies.
5: Really? What kind?
4: A special kind. You've never heard of them. Chocolate crinkles.
5: With powdered sugar sprinkled on the top.
4: You've had them?
5: My mom and I make them too. On special days. We love them.
4: I do too. Oh, I would give anything to taste one right now.
5: Tiffany, we have something in common.
4: I guess we do.
5: You know, when my heart breaks, the best thing for me to do is to get together with my friends and share with them how I feel. And sometimes we go on a walk and look at the mountains and ocean and to see the beauty of it all. It helps me to know
4: that... She won't send for me. I am alone. I am completely alone. It'll be months now. Maybe another year, and I will have to stay here in this wretched little backwater train stop. How's that for sharing my feelings?
5: Don't you feel better now?
2: Well, old CJ has been trying to make the best of a bad situation.
6: No,
2: he's tried to make a sandcastle, but it was so dry the sand wouldn't stay where he put it.
6: Place.
2: In exasperation, CJ spun around and sat on top of his failed sandcastle. As he did, he saw eyes. Lots of eyes staring at him from behind the rocks.
4: Oh boy, this is not good. This is not good at all.
6: Hi, I'm Amelia from Lambertville, Michigan. My favorite Paws and Tails character is Stacy because she is so fun. 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
2: The eyes belong to a bunch of the raggediest bunch of creatures you've ever seen. They very slowly came out from behind the rocks. They were about twice the size of a raccoon, but they are not raccoons. They looked sick and gaunt, and to tell you the truth, they looked like bones with too much skin on them. The other distinguishing thing about them is that each and every one of them had a round clay pot about the size of a pie plate hanging around their necks from a string.
9: Are you dangerous?
4: Me? No. Are you?
9: Goodness, no. How did you get here?
4: I fell. Came sliding down from the road up there.
9: There's a road up there?
4: Yeah. One of those shortcuts you'd be better off not taking at all.
9: Shortcut? I never heard of this.
4: How do you get out of here?
10: We've never been out of here.
4: Ever?
10: Ever. We've been here for generations.
9: There is no way out.
4: Well, there will be in a couple of hours. Papa Chuck, my friend, is coming back with a long rope, and we can all climb out.
9: Climb out?
10: What the heck? I don't know. Climb a way out.
9: No, we can't do that.
4: Why not?
10: Albert, it's 2 o'clock.
11: Finally.
9: It's 2 o'clock.
4: What happens at 2 o'clock?
9: It's time to drink water.
4: Why do you drink water at 2 o'clock?
10: It helps to ration it out.
4: So you don't have much water.
11: We don't. So we only drink at 9, 2, and 9 at night.
9: That was good.
10: Very good.
4: You're done? You couldn't have had more than a sip.
11: It's all we have.
4: Well, here, have some of mine.
9: What is that?
4: It's a canteen of water.
10: Is it full?
4: It sure is. Here, have some.
9: I haven't seen anything like that.
11: I would like a drink.
10: Mortimer!
9: Mortimer!
4: It's okay. Here, hold out your jug.
9: Look at it. It's crystal clear.
11: That's enough, thank you. Oh my. Oh my. It isn't bitter or dirty.
10: I would like a drink.
9: Beyonce.
11: Can I have some more, please? That was wonderful.
4: There's plenty for everyone.
2: Tiffany has found her way home and into her very large bed. Her father's staff then did what they always do when Tiffany feels poorly. They sent for a doctor. Not Doc Lowell, mind you. A specialist from Frontera.
12: Well, Tiffany, you don't seem to have a fever.
13: I told you that myself.
12: Everything. Temperature, heart rate, skin color. Everything seems normal. There doesn't seem to be anything wrong with you.
13: How can you say that? How can you stand there and tell me that I am fine?
12: Every patient I have ever had...
13: Did you go to medical school? I am not like every patient you've ever had. I'm not like any patient you've ever had. I am a Rockler. I am the category unto myself. You must be a fool. There most definitely is something wrong with me, and if you don't think so, then you're fired.
12: I stand corrected. There is clearly something wrong with you.
13: I should say so!
12: Keep this compress on your forehead and try to get some rest. I'll be back shortly.
13: Idiot! I can't rest. I am ill! I have a broken heart. How can I ever rest? I may never rest again. What is going on?
14: You must be Tiffany Rockler. I'm the doctor.
13: I didn't think you'd be here till tomorrow. Are you the specialist?
14: I should say so. And today the specialist is having a 2-for-1 special. If I take out your tonsils, I'll take out your appendix for free.
13: What?
14: It was just a joke, sweetheart.
13: What is your name again?
14: Oh, yes. I'm Dr. Manchestinovich. Sit back. You look terrible.
13: Yes. Yes, I do. No one else thinks so, but I do.
14: What do they know? I'm a doctor, and I think you look terrible. I can say it with authority because I spent many years training at the doctor place.
13: Medical school?
14: Medical school. Of course. Medical school. How could that... I'm going to need to give you some tests.
13: The nurse took my temperature.
14: Oh, yeah. A thermometer is fine for some things, but not for what you have.
13: What is that?
14: This is a solometer. Place this end here over your heart.
13: What does a solometer do?
14: Now sit very still while I look in deep into the... Oh, my goodness. This is... terrible!
13: What?
14: My socks don't match! Oh, hate it when I do that.
13: What kind of a doctor are you?
14: Oh, my goodness. My dear, your soul. I've never seen anything like it before.
13: What is it?
14: I have never in my years of practice seen such a high level. My dear, you have foolish pride syndrome.
13: What?
14: It would seem that you've been gorging on shallow praise, possibly for years. Do you pressure or intimidate others into saying nice things about yourself?
13: No. Almost never. Maybe.
14: Mm-hmm. Here, put this strap around your head. Good. Hold it there.
13: What will this do?
14: Just as I thought. Would you look at this dial? Amazing. Amazing!
13: What is it?
14: You've got a terribly low level. And of course, that's what would have to happen with the foolish pride syndrome.
13: What?
14: You have almost no love levels.
13: That's not true. I have a lot of love. I love my mother and my father.
14: Of course you do, sweetheart. But this test tells us how much love you have coming in. The foolish pride syndrome is blocking the inflow of love. The very thing you need most, you're not getting. You're not letting others love you.
13: But I...
14: Oh, this is bad. This is the worst I've seen. Worst I ever heard of. Hey, I wonder if this could get me into a medical journal. This could be big.
13: Do you have medicine for me?
14: Why? Are you not well?
13: I have foolish pride syndrome and low love levels!
14: Yes, yes, of course. All that to say that your soul is very sick. You don't need medicine for that.
13: You said it is serious.
14: I'd say it's critical. But medicine won't do you any good for this. It's quite simple, really. God has a lot of healing planned for you. Cause, as I mentioned before, you really are a mess.
13: Okay, I got that.
14: Yes, well, you need to have some things healed first, before deep healing can begin. The first thing God wants to heal you of is loneliness.
13: Yes, I could use some of that.
14: Well, for that to be healed, you need to give up your foolish pride.
13: Okay, how? How do I get that fixed?
14: You don't fix it, you get rid of it. Let it go, sweetheart. Quit protecting yourself by being mean all the time. Let others get to know who you truly are. You need to find a friend or friends that you can tell your thoughts and fears to.
13: I can't do that.
14: Why not?
13: If people really knew who I was on the inside, they would...
14: Not like you?
13: Well, yes.
14: Sweetheart, that's happening anyway, isn't it?
13: But it's on my terms. It feels... it's just safer to just... be mean.
14: That's why your soul is shriveling up inside. Some will decide they don't like you, but some will. God has a gift here for you, but you have to take it. He has good friends out there just waiting. I know he does.
13: Do you really know?
14: Of course I know. I'm a doctor. I think I know everything. You have to be open with your friends and let them know you. God will use them to be the start of your healing. To not accept this gift from God would be... what's the medical term? Nuts! You'd have to be nuts not to accept this healing. You cannot get better until you humble yourself and let others know you.
13: I need to let others know me?
14: Your foolish pride is making you sick. It's a prison you've made for yourself. It feels safe, but God has better for you. He has freedom for you, healing. You must get rid of this foolish pride. You must, at all cost, no matter how scary it may feel, you must let it go.
5: Tiffany, are you asleep?
15: Ah! What?
13: What? You?
15: What do you want?
13: What? You?
15: What are we talking about?
13: I just... Oh, I had the strangest...
5: Well, I just wanted to see how you were doing, and I wanted to invite you over to my house tonight for a cookie party. The whole club will be there. Well, it's nothing fancy like you're used to, but we'll bake chocolate crinkles and sugar cookies, and we'll just have fun. You know, just friends.
13: Really? What? Do you all just... what do you do at one of these little get-togethers?
5: Well, we just, you know, we play and bake and eat and tell stories and talk, you know, normal stuff.
13: I've never been to a party like that. What will I talk about?
5: Well, like what you did today and what you like and what you think about school and church and stuff. You know, just be yourself.
13: What do I wear?
5: Just normal play stuff.
13: Marcia.
5: Oh, yeah. An old pair of overalls.
13: Overalls?
5: Or whatever you want.
13: Yeah. Okay. I guess that's what I need to do. Yeah, humble myself. Be myself. In overalls, no less. I'd be happy to come to your cookie party.
9: I have never tasted anything so good.
16: Wonderful. I can't remember the last time I wasn't thirsty.
13: You're kidding.
11: Well, we best get back to the falls.
13: The falls? You have a waterfall?
9: Yes. It is our source of water. Hope Falls. We've counted on it generation after generation. You can put some water back in your canteen. Follow me.
2: Well, CJ followed that little group of creatures to the source of their very survival. Hope Falls.
17: This is it? This is Hope Falls?
11: Yes, it is. Here, let me run some water back into your canteen.
17: It seems kind of brown.
9: Yes, this time of year it gets like that. It's bitter at first, but you get used to it.
17: You all need to climb out with me. About a mile south is a lake, and you can drink all you want, and swim, and even splash around till you're tired. Then you can nap on the grass, wake up, and start all over.
14: What's a lake?
9: What's swim?
18: Anybody ever heard of a lake before?
9: I don't know.
17: You just have to believe me! This is not the way you have to live. Any time now, a rope will come down, and you can all come up with me.
9: We will never leave Hope Falls. It is the only thing we can trust. We must drink every few hours, or we will die.
17: You won't die, because there is a lake up there. I don't want to be rude or anything, but you all seem like you are not very healthy. You haven't had enough to drink, ever. And your Hope Falls? It's a dirty little trickle of bitter water.
9: Somebody say that.
0: CJ, here comes the rope.
9: Oh, my.
14: Oh, my.
19: Hi, I'm Mia from England. Don't go away, there's more Paws and Tails coming right up.
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21: Tiffany, that is not true.
20: Ned, what are you talking about?
21: Well, we have new Goose t-shirts and Ned t-shirts. 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
20: Wait. We have no Tiffany t-shirts?
21: Oh boy, here it comes. Bye, everybody.
20: You all will rue the day.
0: CJ, are you down there?
17: I'm here, Papa Chuck. I've got some others that'll be coming up, too.
9: No, there is not. No one is going with you.
14: Maybe we should send someone to see.
9: No! I will not send anyone to their death.
17: You're not thinking about this clearly. There is a whole world out there. Trees, grass-covered hills, lakes, and streams. You think it is safe to stay here, but this place, even your Hope Falls, is a prison.
9: How dare you? Hope Falls has kept us alive for generations. How dare you call it a prison?
14: Albert, think about it. There's
16: evidence that he's telling the truth. He had more water and better water than any of us has ever seen. He gave it all to us, knowing he could just get more from his lake. And look at him. He's big and healthy and has clearly had enough water to drink for a very long time. The only thing that would keep us down here is our fear. According to this creature, this strange creature, whatever he is, just what are you anyway?
17: What am I? Well, I'm a bear cub. A brown bear cub. What's wrong?
16: We are brown bears, too.
17: You're kidding.
16: Don't listen to him. He's lying.
17: I am not.
16: Look at us. We are sick and shriveled, and we should look like him. We have a good thing in front of us. And why are we hesitating? Because we're afraid. What are you doing? I'm going up.
17: Good for you.
16: You can't leave Hope Falls.
17: It's going to be a hard climb, but I'm right behind you. I won't let you fall.
16: Stop. Cut back. My water jug is getting in the way. I can't make it.
17: You don't need it anymore. Get rid of it. You have to let it go.
16: Turn it off!
17: Look out!
1: These are delicious. Why have I never had one of these before?
17: More. I need more. Crinkles?
5: Chocolate crinkles. Whoa! I love the sugar cookies, but I adore the chocolate crinkles. What's better, to love or to adore? Oh, I can put a sugar cookie between two chocolate crinkles to make the best cookie in the entire universe.
18: Goose, you crack me up.
1: So, finish, CJ, then what happened?
17: Well, they splashed around for hours until they were exhausted. Now they're trying to talk the others into coming out of the ravine.
5: You mean some wouldn't come out?
17: I know it sounds crazy. Some of them are so afraid, they would rather live with a crummy safe thing instead of have a great new thing.
18: That's like not wanting to get out of prison.
17: I know, that's what I said.
1: So, where's Tiffany?
17: That's just what I was thinking.
18: I thought this party was for her.
5: Well, it's supposed to be. I guess she had something come up. Dumb question time!
17: Oh, all right, dumb question time.
5: Okay, Goose. What is it this time? What is the happiest memory you have where cookies were involved?
1: Cookies?
18: Okay, I'll go first.
2: Well, Tiffany's cookie party was a resounding success. 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The song, Let It Go, was written by Sandy Howell and Mark Edward Lewis. 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

said, "This then is how you should pray. Our Father in heaven, hallowed be your name. 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Forgive us our debts as we also have forgiven our debtors. And lead us not into temptation, but deliver us from the evil one." Matthew 6, 9-11.

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1: 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'Cause since the world began, there's been something very special for you in his plan.
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4: 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I'll rehearse when you guys get your act together.
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6: 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In our last episode of this season called Battle Song, our friends in Discovery Mountain prayed, and they decided not to cancel the Harvest Festival and not to fight against the Music Palooza, but to do nothing and let God handle things. Several weeks have passed since then, weeks full of busyness in these normally quiet mountains. It's September 30th now, the day before both events happen. The Emerald Lake Hotel and Spa looks busy. 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
8: Haley, let me help our guest. Jeanette needs help over there.
7: But, Mr. McGee, the registration system is...
8: complicated, but I know how to do it. Now, where do I click?
7: Right here. Good luck.
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9: Now, Mr. Ekstrom, we can find that cable for you, I'm sure.
4: It's very specialized. I can't believe that I forgot to pack the cable for my amplifier.
10: Eric, look, I can have it shipped overnight.
4: I need the cable for today's rehearsal. Tomorrow's no good.
10: Levi, do you have one of these?
11: No, wish I did.
7: Madam Manager, you called for me?
9: I did? Oh, yes. Someone knocked over the flower arrangement. Can you please fix it?
7: Yes, Madam Manager.
10: Now, where can we find a cable?
4: Where's the closest city? Why on earth are we holding this music festival on a mountain?
9: People love it up here, Mr. Ekstrom.
11: Next city's a bit of a drive, Eric. You'd never make it in time for a rehearsal.
4: I'm just...
10: Okay, look. We could... Now who's calling me? I have to take this.
12: Victoria Brooks?
9: I can see if we have that cable in the IT room.
11: We've already checked everything in the hotel. Would anyone in town loan us one?
4: Loan us? Who'd have this type of cable?
11: A school might. You know they have smart boards and streaming nowadays for the kids?
9: Good idea. Now...
10: Well, another problem. Added to the list.
11: What happened?
10: My photographer just canceled.
9: Oh, dear.
8: Jeanette! The registration system just crashed.
9: I've got to go help McGee.
10: Yes, go on. Oh, deep breaths. Missing cable. No photographer. Let's check the weather report. Oh, chance of wind! Oh, no!
11: Chance of wind doesn't sound too bad.
10: Hello? We're in the mountains. The wind can change at any time.
11: And?
10: And if the wind is high, that stage isn't safe.
11: So we...
10: So we'd have to cancel this whole thing, Levi. All my

0: work to get you into this concert.
1: Whoa, Victoria. You're stressed. But you could speak more kindly.
0: More?
2: Victoria, this water is sparkling. I need flat, flat water for my voice.
0: Of course, Eric. Anything you need.
1: Oh, brother.
3: Miss Brooks?
0: Oh, no. More bad news?
3: No, I think I can help.
0: Well, go on.
3: I think we do have cables like that at my school. I can run and get you one.
0: Oh, bless you.
3: And I know a photographer. He's an amateur, but he's pretty good.
0: Well, I'll take an amateur over none any day.
3: Okay, I'll text him. His name is Carson Vermillion. I'll tell him to meet you in Grizzly this afternoon at the rehearsal.
0: Does he know where that is?
3: Yes, he lives there. He can see the big music stage from his apartment.
0: Oh, thank goodness.
4: Haley, the registration system crashed.
3: I better help them. I can go to the school after work.
2: It'll be too late.
1: I'll go. I could really use a walk to clear my head. Who do I ask for?
3: Check in with the principal, Dr. Smith, and then go find Piper.
1: Piper. Got it.
4: Haley!
3: Madam Manager, I'm coming!
5: Now you'll call me right away if you feel lonely, right?
6: Mommy, I'll be okay.
5: Okay, just ask Addison to text me if you need anything at all, okay?
6: Okay. We're gonna pick raspberries.
5: That sounds like fun. And I'll be home in just a few days. You'll barely have time to miss me.
6: Addison!
7: Hi, Natalia. Ooh, I like your suitcase.
6: Thanks. And I brought my favorite pillow and blanket, too.
7: Good. I want you to be super comfy at my house this weekend.
8: Hey, Natalia.
9: Addison?
6: Miss Michelle, I'm ready to pick the raspberries.
8: You are? That will help me a lot. Those are the last of the fall raspberries. I want to bake some scones with them.
6: For the harvest festival?
8: Yes, exactly.
7: Well, Natalia, I thought we could go to my house first. You can come see the bed I made you. And then we can come back this afternoon and pick berries.
6: Okay. Bye, Mommy.
5: Give me a hug. Bye, sweetie.
7: We'll be okay.
5: You have my number, right?
7: I do. Have a good trip.
8: It's hard to leave the kids behind, isn't it?
5: So hard. I don't like to do it.
8: It's okay. Trust God. She's in good hands.
5: I'm going to be so far away. And anything could happen.
8: It's just for a few days.
5: I better go or I'll miss my flight.
8: See you, Amanda. Take care.
10: Michelle, how are you doing over here?
8: Doing? Oh, with the Harvest Festival preparations. Just fine. I've got a few things ready.
10: We've had a few inquiries about our event. We should have a few guests.
8: I don't know, Mr. Simon. I've had hardly any new customers in weeks.
10: None?
8: Oh, well, quite a few people have stopped in looking for directions to Grizzly.
10: Yes. Wrong turns at the intersection.
8: One guy bought a bottle of water. Another bought a cookie, so that's two sales. How has Trekkers been?
10: A little better. Whenever they run out of something in Grizzly, people drive out here looking for it.
8: Well, that's good, I guess. Mr. Simon, should we have just canceled?
10: No, we prayed and we made the right decision. We let God take care of the Harvest Festival.
8: I didn't realize just how huge this music palooza is. It feels impossible to compete with it.
10: No, we don't have to. We just have to trust God to take care of it.
8: Yeah, but... Oh boy, I was just giving that advice to Amanda.
10: Campbell?
8: Yes, about trusting God to take care of Natalia while she's out of town.
10: It's hard to let go of our baby sometimes, isn't it?
8: It sure is. Come on, Mr. Mayor. It's going to be a busy day. Let me make you breakfast.
10: Well... Now, I can't say no to breakfast.
11: Keziah, did you finish your social studies homework?
12: Mm-hmm.
13: Are you okay?
12: No, why would I be?
13: Okay?
12: No one's coming to the Harvest Festival.
11: Yeah.
12: And Piper hasn't talked to me in 3 weeks. I can't believe I lost my best friend.
13: Well, just go over there and ask her why.
12: Hugo, do you think I haven't tried to talk to Piper? Like 100 times? It's no use.
13: Okay, well just leave me out of all of your drama.
12: Nice, Hugo.
9: Find your seats, class. Time to start. Who can tell me what impact the Industrial Revolution had?
14: Miss Holt, we have a visitor. May I interrupt?
9: Sure, Diaz.
1: Miss Holt, thanks for letting me interrupt your class.
9: Levi Hayes? In my classroom?
15: Levi Hayes? Can I have your autograph?
14: Class, now quiet down, please. Mr. Hayes was sent here on a mission.
9: What's your mission?
1: Well, Eric Ekstrom... Yes, Eric Ekstrom is missing a cable for his amplifier for the Music Palooza.
14: It looks like this.
1: I was told to ask for Piper.
16: Me?
1: Your Piper? Haley said you'd be able to find a cable like this.
16: Well, yes. The equipment room is right over there. Should I go and get it for you?
9: Yes, Piper. Mr. Hayes is waiting.
16: Okay.
9: She'll be just a minute, Mr. Hayes.
15: Joyce, I was wondering... Levi Hayes? What are you doing in our school?
1: Just getting a little technical assistance.
14: Levi, this is our chaplain, Jake Donovan.
1: Well, nice to meet you.
15: Nice to meet you.
1: Say, I heard a rumor about Discovery Mountain. Can you tell me if it's true?
9: What did you hear?
1: You have your own event tomorrow? The same night as the Music Palooza?
9: Our Harvest Festival, yes.
1: So, why didn't you cancel? I mean, no offense, but the Music Palooza is a big deal.
14: Well, we talked about canceling, didn't we, Joyce?
9: Canceling or fighting? Fighting for attention against you all.
1: That'd be pretty difficult. I mean, have you seen all our ads?
15: So instead, we decided to do neither.
1: Neither fight or quit? Why?
15: Ever heard the Bible story of Jehoshaphat?
1: No.
15: What about the crossing of the Red Sea?
1: Oh, yeah, I know that one. Moses led the people across, right?
15: Yep. And as they stood beside the Red Sea, Moses said, "The Lord will fight for you and shall hold your peace."
1: Huh. I get it. You're letting God do the fighting for you.
15: Yes, indeedy.
12: Here you are, Mr. Hayes.
1: Hey. Eric's gonna be thrilled to have this.
14: Come on, Mr. Hayes. I'll walk you out.
1: Thanks, but just a minute. Piper?
16: Yes, Mr. Hayes?
1: We could use another person on our technical team. You interested?
16: Well, I'd have to ask my parents.
1: You do that. Then have him give me a call. I'll give my number to your principal.
16: Thank you, Mr. Hayes.
1: See ya.
16: You guys, was that a dream or am I awake?
13: Kezzy, can you believe that just happened? Now where'd she go? The drama.
5: Will Piper join the Music Palooza technical team? What about the Harvest Festival? We'll find out after this.
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5: Let's head over to Grizzly Mountain and the Music Palooza stage and see how the rehearsals are going.
15: Piper!
16: Carson, I'm so glad to see someone I know. I'm looking for May Grady.
15: I saw her here a few minutes ago.
16: Okay. Whoa. Look at how tall the stage pieces are. Is that safe?
15: I'm sure, but yeah, it's super tall, isn't it?
16: Are you getting a lot of photos?
15: Tons. I don't know if any of them are good photos, but yeah, I'm getting lots.
18: Hey, you there. Put the light stands over there, not here.
15: Well, there's May.
16: I see her. I'll run over. Miss May, I'm Piper. I'm here to help with the technical team.
1: Piper, glad you decided to come out and help. Eric, She's the one that found your amp cable.
2: It's fine. Now let's test this mic.
19: Mr. Ekstrom, how's the amplifier working?
2: Good, good. The mic, please. Someone.
16: Here, let's get the mic cord plugged in. Is there a cable coming up from under the stage?
19: Right over there.
16: Okay, let's see if it reaches. There we go. Test your mic, Mr. Ekstrom.
2: Test. I'm getting some feedback.
16: Where's the soundboard?
19: In the booth, way back there. Hey, guys, wave your hands.
16: Hey. Okay, Mr. Ekstrom, try your mic again.
2: One, two. Better.
16: Good. I'll stand by. But looks like you're ready to practice.
1: Do you sing, Piper?
16: Huh?
1: You were just humming.
16: Oh, I hum and sing when I'm nervous. Mic's up.
1: One, two. Ready in the back? When I know.
2: Good. Now mine.
1: I barely got a note out, Eric.
2: Here we go.
20: I light the stage up all the time. Every note is just right.
2: Whoa. I'm still getting feedback.
1: That wrong note wasn't the mic's fault.
2: Hayes, you don't need to be up here. This is my set.
1: Fine. I'll stand by.
2: Let's try that again.

0: born for fame.
1: What's going on with the sound system?
2: I'll check the mic. Connection probably came loose.
1: Okay, try again, Mr. Ekstrom.
3: Nope. I'll rehearse when you guys get your act together. Get that camera away from me.
4: Oh, sorry, sir.
1: Well, Levi, good news. The rehearsal stage is all yours.
5: I'll pass, May. The whole vibe isn't good today.
1: What? What do you mean, Levi? We're just all working so hard for your show.
5: My show? Me being here was Victoria Brooks' idea. If it's anyone's show, it's hers.
1: Well, is Victoria Brooks gonna be singing for everyone tomorrow? I don't think so. Oh, can anything else go wrong?
2: Miss May, we should finish the technical setup.
1: Yes, go ahead. I need to check on the food vendors anyway.
6: Canned olives here, ketchup, and relish, all good. Lettuce. Lettuce. But oh no, it's warm. I can't believe I did that.
7: Be sure to hang your permit right outside your sales windows.
6: May, I have a problem.
1: Well, you and a few hundred other people. What's the issue?
6: I forgot to fill my ice before driving up the mountain.
1: Well, you could try the Frosty Inn. They may still have some ice for sale.
6: And it's where?
1: Just get back on the main road, follow it into town, and you can't miss it.
6: Okay, thanks. Onto the main road. Now let's see how close this place is. This traffic is insane. Oh, Frosty Inn. There it is. Excuse me. She didn't hear me. Excuse me.
8: Oh, I'll be right with you.
6: You look really busy, but just a quick question. Do you have any ice? I need it for my food truck.
8: Ice? No, sorry. We ran out this morning.
6: Okay. Well, thanks for your time.
8: You said food truck?
6: Yeah.
8: Your food's going to spoil without ice, isn't it?
6: Yeah, and I won't be able to do this event without it.
8: Okay, stay right there. Michelle? Hey, it's Sarah Vermillion. Do you happen to have any ice? Oh, good. Could you bring a load over to the Frosty Inn? It's not for me. It's for... What's your name?
6: Nico Vega. I'll meet them right here in the parking lot.
8: You heard that? Okay. Thanks, Michelle.
6: Thanks for doing that.
8: You're welcome. Lucky for you, you talked to the one server with friends in Discovery Mountain.
6: Thank you.
9: As Nico waited, back in Discovery, Michelle recruited some helpers to load the ice up. In less than 30 minutes, they arrived.
6: Nico Vega? Hey, that's me. Are you from the cafe?
10: Yes, we have your ice for you.
6: Thanks so much for doing this.
10: Of course. You don't want all that food to go to waste.
6: This is me over here.
10: Hey, I recognize your truck. John, look.
11: Oh, yeah. This is the truck you have for sale.
6: It is. And this is my last event.
11: I talked to you on the phone a few weeks back. John Harris.
6: All right. I have you on my list of potential buyers.
11: You do? Where's the ice go?
6: Right in here. I'll open it up for you.
10: Your truck is beautiful. Just look at that grill and the shelves. It's just as I imagined.
6: Well, she's been a good truck, that's for sure. Nice meeting y'all in person. What do I owe you?
11: Nothing.
10: We're right in the heart of Discovery, on the other side of the turnoff, if you need anything.
6: Well, thank you. You two saved the day.
10: Glad we could help. Bye. Well, I'm glad I got to see it in person, at least.
11: Yeah, nice guy.
10: Yeah, well, let's get out of all this traffic.
11: Sounds good to me.
9: Grizzly is a buzz of activity, isn't it? And it's all pretty chaotic. Let's head back to Discovery right after this.
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12: 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I'm Ken Norton, Speaker Director of the Voice of Prophecy, the ministry that brings you this program. 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
9: Ah, it's much quieter back in Discovery. 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
10: Natalia, I have a basket for you.
13: Thank you.
2: Hold on to your hat, Natalia. It's pretty windy.
10: The wind is picking up. These are the last of the raspberries this year.
13: Ooh, they look delicious.
2: Oh, watch for the prickles on the branches, Natalia.
13: Do they hurt?
2: They can. Just pick around them. Oh, man, maybe Miss Michelle will make raspberry crumble with these berries.
13: I don't feel very hungry right now.
2: You don't? You didn't feel very hungry at lunchtime, either.
13: No, my tummy hurts.
2: It does? How much does it hurt?
13: A little, I think. Or maybe medium hurting.
2: Oh, do you think it hurts more like a little or more like a medium?
13: A little, I think.
2: Will you promise to tell me if it starts to feel worse?
13: Yes. Ooh, look at all those berries over there.
2: Go ahead and pick them.
13: Okay.
10: Do you think she's okay?
2: I sure hope so. I'll keep an eye on her.
10: She doesn't seem to miss her mom too much. You're doing a good job babysitting.
2: It's only been a few hours. I hope I can manage for that long.
10: So, are you going to the Harvest Festival tomorrow?
2: Yeah. There'll be activities and singing. Natalia will like it. You're coming with us, right?
10: Well, Carson's working at the Music Palooza.
2: Wait, he is?
10: Yeah, he got a last-minute job taking photos. Check the group chat.
2: Oh, yeah. He posted a photo. He looks so professional.
10: So I'm a little bit tempted to go and...
2: No, after all the town went through, you can't go to the Music Palooza.
10: I know. I won't.
2: Good.
13: Addison?
2: Oh, look at all your raspberries.
13: Yeah, but my tummy hurts.
2: How much?
13: Medium.
10: Did you eat too many berries?
13: No.
2: Okay, let's go home and rest. Is that okay, Natalia?
13: Yeah.
10: Ads, is she okay?
2: I'll keep an eye on her. What do I do if she gets worse?
10: Call her mom.
2: Well, I can't do that. That'll worry her.
10: You could call Cyrus's mom first. She'll know what to do.
2: Oh, that's a good idea. Thanks.
10: Good luck.
9: After resting at Addison's house for a while, Natalia isn't feeling any better.
2: Natalia, here's your water bottle.
13: No, I don't want any water.
2: How are you feeling?
13: My tummy still hurts.
2: Can you stand up?
13: Yeah.
2: Does it hurt more or...
13: It hurts more.
2: Okay, wait. Lie back down. I'm gonna make a phone call, but I'm just around the corner, okay?
13: Okay.
14: Hello?
2: Cyrus, I need to talk to your mom, quickly.
14: She's at the hospital. Is everything okay?
2: No, I'm babysitting Natalia and her stomach hurts.
14: For how long now?
2: A few hours, and it's getting worse. What should I do?
14: I'm coming over. Let's take her to the hospital, just in case, and my mom can check her.
2: Okay. Cyrus, I'm scared.
14: It's okay, Ads. I'll be right there. Stay calm.
2: Okay.
13: Addison, where's my blankie?
2: It's right here. Now, Natalia, I'm gonna put your shoes on. And Cyrus is coming over, and we're gonna walk over to the hospital so that Dr. Scott Smith can check on your tummy ache. Is that okay?
13: Yeah. Can I take my blankie?
2: Yes, of course.
15: Hey, Natalia. Do you want to walk to the hospital and see my mom?
13: My tummy hurts when I walk.
15: Well, would it feel better if I gave you a piggyback ride?
16: Or I can give you a piggyback ride.
13: Cyrus!
15: Okay. Now, first, do you mind if I put my hand on your forehead?
13: I don't mind.
15: Okay, let's see. Oh, you feel a little warm, but just a little.
13: Do I have a fever?
15: Maybe. And if you do, it's just a little one. Addison, you have to call her mom.
16: Oh, she's gonna be so worried. And she'll never trust me to babysit again.
15: She won't blame you. We'll need Miss Campbell's permission for the doctor to see Natalia.
16: Oh, yeah. I never thought of that.
15: Call her while we walk.
16: Okay. Cyrus, do you think Natalia's okay?
15: Kids get stomach aches all the time, and it's no big deal. But we need the doctor to check to be sure.
16: I think the doctor just did.
15: Huh? I'm not a doctor yet, Ads.
16: I know, but you're gonna be a good one.
15: Okay, now, quit being nice and call Miss Campbell, okay?
16: Okay, I'll go.
15: Now, who's ready for a piggyback ride?
13: I am.
9: Director Doug, poor Natalia is not feeling well.
17: Yeah, just when her mom is out of town.
9: Yeah, Amanda Campbell was worried about leaving Natalia, but her stomach ache is unexpected.
17: It is, and often God works in these kinds of situations in unexpected ways.
9: That's true. Let's hope that Natalia's okay.
17: And that the Harvest Festival tomorrow goes well. It's almost as if everyone is giving up.
9: I know, it is. In our next episode, we'll hear the story of King Jehoshaphat. God led in unexpected ways then.
17: Well, perhaps he'll do the same for our friends in Discovery, too.
9: God likes to fight for his people, just like he did when the Israelites stood at the side of the Red Sea.
17: Right. Jake shared that verse with Levi Hayes today, Exodus 14:14.
9: Right. It says, "The Lord will fight for you, and you shall hold your peace."
17: And right after that, God parted the waters of the Red Sea.
9: So, will God fight for our friends in Discovery?
17: Oh, we'll find out next time.
9: You've been listening to Discovery Mountain, where the air is clear, clear enough to hear your imagination, and where every day is an exercise in faith. 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

God's people Israel had strayed so very, very far away from God, and God had sent prophets for many years to warn the people that if they did not turn back to Him, that He would allow another nation to come in and conquer them and take them captives out of their country. Well, the years went by, and Israel kept on straying and turning from God. And so God brought to pass what He had said would happen. He allowed a nation called Babylon and the great king of Babylon to come in and conquer the land of Israel and to take all of the people captives. Oh, it was a sad day as their cities were burned and their houses were destroyed and everyone was taken captive as slaves out of the land of Israel, and they had to march across a long desert. A great, huge stretch of land. It would take them weeks and even months. And there would be children and little ones. And they would be tied up and no one could get away. They'd have to trudge along that great desert. Well, finally they came to the very land of Babylon. And the king, Nebuchadnezzar, oh, he was a very wicked king. And he had all of these Israelites put in a certain place to live as captives in his land, and they were to serve him. But not only was Nebuchadnezzar a very wicked king, he was a very brilliant king, and he was smart enough to know that if he would select the very best and the very finest of the young Israelites and would train them in his language and in his learning, they could serve him, and he could use their minds, and he would need their minds to help rule the country. And so he selected some of the very finest, young, healthy men, probably about teenage boys, who were yet trainable. And he said, "We're going to have you put in a very special school, and you will not be treated badly. You will be treated very, very well. You will go to school for 3 years, and you will learn the Babylonian language, and you will learn all the science and all the art and all the math and everything. You will be well schooled, and you will serve me." So all of these young Jewish boys were brought in, and they were enrolled in this very special school. Now, they wouldn't have to live in houses that were like shacks. Well, they could live in beautiful places. Well, their clothes would not be shabby and drab, but would be the very finest. In fact, the king said, "I want these young men to eat the food from my very own table. I will treat them well, and they will serve me well." And so all these young Jewish boys were brought in, and were they surprised at the very fine, good treatment that they received? Well, who could be angry with that? Except that some of them were very much homesick. Oh, they longed for their land. But they'd probably never see their land of Israel again. And so while they were in Babylon, may as well make the best of it. And so they were brought into the table. All these very fine, delicious foods from the king's own table. And when all of these young Jewish boys were brought in, oh, there were four of them. A young man named Daniel and three of his friends, whose names were Shadrach, Meshach, and Abednego. They're rather strange names for us today. But these four young Jewish men had already made up their minds. And Daniel had purposed in his heart that he would not defile himself with a king's meat. He would not eat this food that was forbidden to God's people. And he would remain true to God no matter what it cost. And his three buddies, Shadrach, Meshach, and Abednego, they decided they too would serve God and live for God. Even if it caused them being taken out of the special schooling, even if it caused them to be physically harmed. In fact, the king might get so very angry with them that the king could have them ordered to be killed, for he could consider this rebellion.
Well, they didn't want to just rebel, to be rebelling. But they knew what their God had said. Their God had laid down some laws that they were to obey, and there were certain foods they were not to eat. And Daniel and his friends purposed in their heart that even if it cost their very life, they would obey God, and they would not defile themselves with the king's meat. And so in a very kind and gracious way, not with a smart-alecky attitude at all, but very respectfully, Daniel and his friends said to the man in charge, "Oh, sir, please, if you don't mind, you see, we are Jews, and our God has told us that there are certain things that we are not to eat. And pork and some of the meat that we see here is on that list. And all of this food has been sacrificed to your gods, I'm sure. And we are not supposed to eat of that. Sir, would you please excuse us? We can't eat of that." Well, now, the man in charge, he had noticed Daniel and Shadrach and Meshach and Abednego. They were very fine young men and very respectful and very courteous. He had had no problem with them whatsoever. And they seemed so earnest in this request. He would like to grant their request and excuse them from eating of this food. But he said to them, "Well, as much as I'd like to excuse you from it, I really can't. You see, the king has put me in charge of all of these young men, and he expects them to be healthy and strong and to have rosy cheeks full of health. And if you don't eat this food, what will you eat? And you will get skinny, and you will get sickly, and you might even die from lack of food, and the king will blame me. In fact, he could have my very head cut off, and, oh, I can't have that. I'm sorry, but you're just going to have to eat this." And Daniel, still very respectful, said, Oh, please, sir, would you give us a 10-day trial period? At the end of the 10 days, if we look skinny and lost weight and look sickly, well, then you can do with us as you please. Turn us in and have us killed if you like. We don't want to endanger your lives, but couldn't you let us try it for 10 days? And the man in charge said, "Well, I guess 10 days wouldn't hurt. Well, in 10 days, all right, I'll give you 10 days. And so he did. And you know what I think Daniel and his three friends did? I think they began to talk to God. And they said, "God, we're in a problem. God, we love you. We don't want to defile ourselves with the king's meat. But God, the man's in trouble too, and we don't want to get him in trouble. And if in 10 days, if we look skinny and if we've lost weight and we don't look healthy, well, everybody's going to be in trouble, God. But even if we get in trouble, we've made up our mind we're going to obey you. And even if they kill us, God, we are not going to defile ourselves with the king's meat. And God, it's up to you. You have power. If you wanted to, you could make us healthy and strong even by just drinking water and a very thin soup. God, would you do it? You could if you wanted to." And you know that God answered that prayer, and God chose to do that. And so these young men for 10 days just drank water and ate a very thin, soup-like food. At the end of the 10 days, when the man came around, he began to inspect and to look at one after the other. Do you know what he found? Daniel and his three friends, their cheeks look rosier, and they looked healthier, and they even looked a little fatter than all the other Jewish boys who had compromised the law of God and had not kept it. And God had answered prayer, and Daniel and his three friends found out that God was the best friend you could have, that God hears and God answers prayer, and their faith was strengthened.
and they loved God. They found that it paid to serve the Lord. Well, the 3 years of schooling came and went, and the boys studied hard. All of them studied hard. They had to. But Daniel and his three friends, they studied their lessons and their studies as if they were studying it for God. You ought to do all of your work like that, whether it's studying or working or whatever it is. God wants us to do it for Him. And they did it for God. And the end of those 3 long years, then came the test day, when they were to be brought before the great King Nebuchadnezzar, the king of Babylon, and all the young men were to be tested, and all of them had the test. And do you know how the test came out? Why, Daniel and his three friends made the highest score. They made 10 times higher than all the other Jewish boys. Oh, it had paid to serve God. It always pays to serve God. But they were learning that and finding it out. And not only were they 10 times smarter than all the other Jewish boys who took the test, but they were 10 times wiser than all the wise men of the whole land of Babylon. And so the king really promoted Daniel and his three friends. Well, after Daniel and his friends had made such a good showing on that test, they were now considered to be among the wise men of the whole land of Babylon. But God had a secret way that He was going to put Daniel and his friends right at the very top of the kingdom, because God wanted to do that. And here's how it came to pass. The king, very wicked King Nebuchadnezzar, had been often thinking about, wonder who will conquer me? No one will conquer me because I'm a great, great king over a great country. Wonder who will be the next king after I'm gone? Will my son be king? And who will be the kings after that? And which nations of the world will be in charge of the entire world? And as he thought on these things, he dreamed. For the scripture says that a dream cometh through a multitude of business, that is, of things that you think about. And one night, the king had a dream, and he woke up from the dream and he thought, oh, that was such a dream, but I can't even remember it. I don't even remember what I dreamed. Oh, but it was very important. I know it was. I just know it was. Well, I'll call in the wise men to come, and they can tell me what my dream was and what it meant. And he called in the wise men, those who were usually around, and not a one of them could tell him what the dream was. In fact, they said, well, King Nebuchadnezzar, if you kindly tell us the dream, we'll be glad to give you the interpretation, but we can't tell you what the dream is. You have to tell us that. And the king got so angry with them. He said, you're just faking me out. You don't really know what the interpretation of dreams are. If you did, you should have enough power to tell me the dream. And he became very, very angry with the wise men of Babylon. And he was so angry, he says, I'm going to have every one of you, your heads chopped off, and all of you killed, and all your families destroyed, because you don't really have power, unless you can tell me that dream. Well, all the wise men, I'm very scared, and says, oh, how can we possibly know what the dream was if he'd just tell us the dream? And so the word went out that all the wise men of Babylon were to be killed. And when they came to the house where Daniel lived, Daniel said, oh, what's all the trouble about? And they told him, and you are to be killed, Daniel, for you're one of the wise men. And Daniel says, well, wait a minute now. Don't be so hasty. There is a way to know what that dream was and to know what it means. If you will ask the king to give me a little time, I think we might be able to come up with what the dream was. And so time was given to Daniel. And do you know what he did? He called his three friends, Shadrach, Meshach, and Abednego. And they all got together and they began to pray. And they said, oh, God of heaven,
We have been true to you and you blessed us. But God, now the order's gone out that all of us are to be killed because we're considered the wise men. And dear God, it doesn't bother us. We can be killed if it's your will. We don't mind. But dear God, we believe that you could give the dream. And would you please do it, if it's your will? And so as these men prayed, God heard from heaven. And that night, while Daniel was asleep, God in a vision gave to him the very dream that Nebuchadnezzar had dreamed. In the dream, he saw a great, huge image that was made out of different materials. The head was of gold, and the chest was of silver, and the hips were of brass, the legs of iron, and the feet were of iron and clay. And then in his dream, he saw a great, huge stone that fell on the image and knocked it over, and the image just crumbled and became nothing. And the rock became a great, huge mountain that filled the earth. And God gave to Daniel the interpretation of the dream. It was all the kingdoms who were to one day rule the world. Babylon was the head, and then would come the Medes and the Persians, and then after that would be Greece, and then Rome, and then in the days of the last world empire, which is yet to come, the Rock of Ages, Jesus Christ, would come from heaven and destroy all the heathen powers of the world and set up his own kingdom. Well, Daniel had the dream and he had the interpretation. So he immediately went to the king and told the king about it. And the king was very delighted that somebody knew the dream. And it was the right dream. And Daniel gave the interpretation. And the king was so pleased that this man could pray to his God, and his God heard and answered prayer. And so the great King Nebuchadnezzar said, "There is no God like your God, Daniel. And truly there is no God like the God of this book whom we serve. And one day Jesus Christ will come and set up his kingdom and rule here on earth for 1,000 years. Oh, he's coming again."

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1: Hi, this is Chris. Welcome to Adventures in Odyssey.

0: Do you realize the Jones and Parker Detective Agency hasn't had a case all week?
1: So?
0: So, it's driving me crazy. Hey, I think we need a new logo. Do you have a piece of paper?
1: Sure. Here.
0: Thanks. Oh, here it is. We need something that will catch everyone's eye on the bulletin board.
1: Emily, what is that?
0: It's my pen.
1: Is that one of those pens that can write in four different colors?
0: Yeah.
1: Can I see it?
0: Sure. What are you doing to it?
1: I'm taking it apart.
0: Why?
1: To see how it works.
0: You are so weird.
1: No, I'm not. There are a lot of kids like me. Somewhere.
0: Yeah, in another universe.
1: Hey.
0: Hey, Matthew. I've got to meet Amber about a lab report, but I'll see you at Wits End in a little while.
1: Okay, I'll see you later, Emily.
2: Psst. Parker, over here.
1: Who's there?
2: In here.
1: Where are you? This better not be a prank.
2: In the lab!
1: Whoa! Let go, Pete. What's going on in here?
3: Shh!
1: Ryan? Hey, Nelson. Why are you hiding in the lab?
0: We wanted to talk to you.
4: We saw you taking the pen apart.
1: What?
4: The multicolored pen.
1: That's it? What, do you want it? Here.
4: We don't want the pen. You took it apart.
1: Yeah, so?
4: We want to know how it works.
1: It's easy. It has four different ink tubes and... Wait a minute. Why do you care how it works?
4: Nelson says that you're really good at taking things apart and figuring things out. What else have you worked on?
1: All kinds of stuff. Computers, clocks, hair dryers.
4: How about the Turbo X300 laser blaster pinball machine?
1: Wow. That's like the motherlode of all pinball machines. The holy grail. Nobody ever gets to look inside those things.
4: Until now.
5: Meet us at Hagler's Junkyard on Watt Street. Use the door by the back gate, not the front. It has an intercom.
1: You really have a Turbo X300 laser blaster pinball machine? How did you...
4: 4 o'clock this afternoon, and don't tell anybody about this meeting. Got it? Not a word to anyone.
1: Okay.
5: The password is populus quisnum partum quod constructum.
4: Come on, Pete. A password can't be a whole sentence in Latin.
5: I was given the task of coming up with a password, and that's it.
4: Where did you even learn Latin?
5: I got a book at home. You want a different password, then you become the password keeper.
4: Never mind. Okay, Matthew. We'll see you at 4.
1: What? Wait, I don't get it. What are you guys up to? A Turbo X300 laser blaster pinball machine? That's so cool.
0: Okay, let me get this straight. A group of guys want to meet you at a secret hideout to take apart a Turbo X300 laser blaster pinball machine.
1: Mm-hmm.
0: And you're going.
1: Mm-hmm.
0: Why would you do that?
1: Because a group of guys want me to meet them at a secret hideout to take apart a Turbo X300 laser blaster pinball machine. Isn't that enough?
0: Not for most human beings. What if this is some kind of scam?
1: Nah, I know them.
0: Who are they?
1: I can't tell you that.
0: But they invited you because of my pen. I should be allowed to come with you.
1: No, you can't. They told me not to tell anyone and I... Oh, I just told you. Oops. Let's drop the subject.
0: Too late. Where are you meeting them?
1: I've already said too much.
0: You'll need backup.
1: This isn't one of your mysteries to solve. Don't do anything. I mean it. Oh, it's time. I better go. Don't follow me.
0: I'll think about it.
6: Who is it?
1: Populus quisnam partum quod constructum.
6: Come in.
4: How did you remember the password?
1: I think I have a phonographic memory.
5: Phonographic? I've never heard of that.
1: If I hear it, I can usually remember it.
0: See? He really belongs in this club.
5: Maybe.

0: So what kind of club is it? And why do you meet in a junkyard?
1: Step through this door and you'll see.
0: Whoa.
1: Welcome to our headquarters, Matthew.
0: Wow, look at all this stuff. Is that a genuine antique Birkinson's cash register?
1: Uh-huh.
0: And a 1956 National Business Company copying machine?
1: Yep.
0: Whoa, and there's a Taurus lawnmower from, 1977, right?
2: 1978. The grass catcher is on the back rather than the side.
0: You've got microwaves, blenders, electric pencil sharpeners. This must be where machines go when they die.
3: And here's the pasty resistance. The Turbo X300 Laser Blaster Pinball Machine. We only have it for a week. Then Mr. Hagler has to hand it over to... whoever deals with broken Turbo X300 Laser Blaster Pinball Machines.
0: That's incredible! So you guys are either superheroes or really bizarre thieves. Which is it?
1: Neither. We're like you, tinkerers. We like taking things apart.
0: Where did you get all this stuff?
3: Mr. Hagler is an old friend of my dad's. Lots of stuff comes in that the average person can't fix. He lets us use his shed to take it apart.
0: Why is it a secret club?
3: Mr. Hagler doesn't want a bunch of kids messing around the junkyard.
1: And he sometimes gets sophisticated stuff in here. He even had an ATM once. The wrong kind of people might use their knowledge for illegal things. That's why we keep it a secret and let in only people we trust.
0: Okay, but I can't believe you didn't tell me about this, Nelson.
2: Did you miss the part where it's secret?
1: Yeah, top secret. To be a part of our club, you have to promise you won't tell anybody about us.
0: Sure.
3: Not just sure, Parker. You have to mean it. If word gets out about our club, Mr. Hagler will throw us out, and we won't have access to all this cool stuff. Got it?
0: I understand.
2: Oh, what?
0: Nothing. I'm good.
1: Welcome to the club, Matthew. Grab a screwdriver. Let's start on the Turbo X300 Laser Blaster Pinball Machine.
0: Cool.
4: You've been avoiding me all day.
0: No, I haven't. Why would I do that?
4: Because you knew I was going to ask you about your secret meeting on the south side of Hagler's junkyard, in that gray building with the single window facing the street.
0: You followed me!
4: I'm worried about you. All this sneaking around and secret clubs. Are you sure you can trust these guys?
0: Yes, I trust them. And they trust me.
4: But you don't trust me.
0: I trusted you not to follow me yesterday.
4: I'm looking out for you.
0: Or you're insatiably curious and can't leave things alone. Please, Emily.
4: What's so special about these guys?
0: We like the same kinds of things.
4: Like the Turbo X3000 laser ball thingy?
0: See, you don't even know what it is.
4: I thought we were friends.
0: We are.
4: Really? Then tell me about the club.
0: I can't.
4: Why not? Have I ever blabbed any of your secrets? Like your secret crush on Lorraine Danderfield? I haven't told anyone about that. Yet.
0: Yet? You wouldn't.
4: You obviously don't trust me to keep your secret about the club.
0: You're resorting to blackmail now?
4: It may look like blackmail, but it's really friendship. I want to make sure you're not getting into something dangerous.
0: You're trying to protect me? You think I'm a complete idiot, don't you?
4: I think you're a little naive at times. Prove that you aren't by telling me who's in this club. Or, well, Lorraine. Talk.
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0: Oh, come on, Pete. You're not still working on that pencil sharpener.
1: It's really an amazing machine.
0: Why don't you come over and check out the pinball machine? Matthew's got the portal for the thermal blast reciprocator open now.
1: You're kidding. I spent 2 hours trying to get into that thing.
2: So this bumper turns the mechanism that triggers the lever there, which pushes the arm that way.
3: Whoa. So from the top, it looks really high-tech and sophisticated, but underneath, it's basic mechanics.
2: Uh-huh. Now over here, next to the loading spring, is a...
1: Wait, guys. I saw something move at the window.
3: What?
0: Who didn't pull the shades?
1: Forget the shades. Somebody's out there.
2: Huh. What was that?
1: Somebody fell into my garbage can booby trap. Let's go.
3: Okay, come out where we can see you.
0: Actually, I was just, Emily?
2: Oh, no.
1: What are you doing here?
3: How did you get over the fence? Did you fall out of that tree?
1: Ryan, she's got binoculars. She was spying on us.
3: Were you?
0: Look, I was just trying to see...
4: What exactly? How did you know there was anything to see in here?
1: I know the answer to that. Parker.
3: Matthew? Did you tell her about us?
0: It's not his fault.
4: Who else did you tell?
2: No one, I promise.
1: Yeah, sure.
0: Don't blame him. It's my fault. I promised I wouldn't follow him here.
3: Like he promised he wouldn't tell? So much for promises.
1: That's it. You're out of the club.
0: Now, wait a minute. No, don't throw him out of the club. I forced him to tell me.
1: Too bad. We have rules.
2: You'd throw me out just like that?
4: We should give him another chance.
2: Yeah.
0: Yeah.
3: You keep out of this. Okay, a week's probation, and then we'll vote to see if you can stay in.
2: A week? But the turbo won't be here in a week.
3: Is this about the club or the turbo?
1: You two better get out of here before Mr. Hagler's dogs come around. They respond violently to the scent of weasels.
0: But he...
2: Forget it, Emily. Let's go.

0: Aren't you gonna say anything?
1: No.
0: If it's any consolation, the club didn't look very interesting. I mean, it's just a lot of junk.
1: That's no consolation.
0: It was stupid for them to make it a secret in the first place. I mean, secrets are reserved for big things, like government intelligence and weapons programs and hiding Christmas presents.
1: Right.
0: What do you want me to say? I was only trying to protect you.
1: Which is another way of saying you don't trust my judgment, Emily. And now you've made it so those guys don't either. Thanks a lot.
0: But I don't...
1: No. It's better if you don't say anything. See ya.
0: No! Wait a minute!
1: What?
0: I was wrong. I'm sorry.
1: Really?
0: Yeah.
1: Now you've thrown me. I didn't expect you to apologize.
0: I'll go even further than that, to make it up to you.
1: Like how?
0: I'll help you get their trust back, before the Turbo X300 laser blaster pinball machine gets taken away.
1: You know how to do that?
0: You bet. It's called Operation Regain Trust. 4 surefire methods to win them back.
1: You've done this before.
0: Oh, yeah.
1: What are the 4 methods?
0: Easy. The first thing you do tomorrow is compliment them.
1: Whoa, Ryan. Cool shirt. Great looking haircut, Nelson. Hey, Pete. Nice backpack.
2: Hey, Parker. Nice try.
1: What else?
0: Gifts. You want to surprise them with gifts.
1: Go on, Ryan. Open it.
3: All right. It's a gumball machine.
1: Wouldn't you just love to figure out how it works?
3: I'd like it more if there were gumballs in it.
1: Compliments, gifts, then what?
0: Acts of service.
1: Would that be like a handheld axe or one of those big log splitters?
0: Acts, Matthew. A-C-T-S.
1: Oh.
0: Help them in ways that they'll appreciate.
1: Surprise!
4: What are you doing, Matthew?
1: Look, I washed your bike.
4: Good job. But that's not my bike.
1: Oh.
5: Wow, my bike's clean!
0: Finally, you have to get them all together and present a passionate speech.
1: A passionate speech.
0: That'll clinch it.
1: Ryan, Pete, Nelson... As you eat your lunch, I want you to digest this little morsel of thought. Over the last few days, I've had time to think. And now, I understand that trust is not something that should be taken for granted. It's a special thing when friends find that they can truly trust each other. And it's a terrible thing when that trust is broken. But I've also learned that friendship is about second chances and forgiveness. I ask that you give me a chance to make up for my mistake. And let me back into the club now. Thank you.
2: Forget it, Parker. It's gone.
1: What is?
2: It's a Turbo X300 laser blaster pinball machine. They hauled it off yesterday.
3: That's right, so you can drop this whole routine.
2: Yeah, go back to your little detective agency with Emily. Leave us alone.
1: But this wasn't just about the Turbo X300 laser blaster pinball machine.
3: Really? Then why were you working so hard to get back with us now?
1: Well,
3: That's what we thought. Nice speech, though. See you around.
1: Nelson, wait!
4: Sorry, Matthew.

0: They thought it was just a speech.
1: I know.
0: I gave them gumball machines.
1: I know.
0: I gave them compliments.
1: I know.
0: I bought them an I'm sorry jumbo cookie.
1: You bought them a jumbo cookie?
0: I ended up eating it, but still.
2: Well, here are your sodas.
1: Thanks.
0: What am I going to do, Mr. Whitaker?
2: About what?
0: I wanted to win back the trust of some guys that I can't tell you about because they're part of a secret club. Uh-huh. But they thought I was only doing it because they had this really cool machine to take apart.
1: That's why you want it back in the club, right?
0: No. I mean, the Turbo X300 gave me incentive, but no.
2: The Turbo...
1: It's reasonable for them to think that that's what you were really after.
0: Yeah, I guess.
1: So they don't want you in their goofball club. We can go back to the way things were. I still need a new logo for our detective agency.
0: No. Wait. That's not good enough.
1: We need more than a logo?
0: Forget about the logo. I'm talking about the Turbo X300 Laser Blaster Pinball Machine.
2: Somebody has the Turbo X300 Laser Blaster Pinball Machine? That's a great piece of equipment.
0: But it wasn't the reason I wanted to make it up to them.
2: Oh?
0: I finally met three guys who were interested in the same kinds of things I am. I let them down.
2: I don't know what you're talking about, but your attitude sounds promising.
0: I broke my word, Mr. Whitaker, and that's bad. And I shouldn't have tried to make up for it with compliments and presents and doing things for them. There's no shortcut to fixing broken trust.
2: That's true.
0: Which means I'll have to prove myself over time.
1: Oh, you mean we're going to spend days and weeks dealing with this?
0: If that's what it takes.
2: Dealing with what?
1: No. There has to be a better way.
0: There isn't, Emily. You saw it for yourself. We tried everything you said.
1: You tried everything I said.
0: What's that mean?
1: The fifth method. I'll take care of it. I know what to do.
0: What? What are you going to do?
1: Trust me. See you later.
0: Now I'm really nervous.
2: Me too. So what were we talking about?
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7: Hey, Parker, we need to talk.
0: You guys are talking to me?
7: We are now.
8: We had an emergency meeting and voted to let you back in.
0: What?
1: You're back in the club. See you at the junkyard at 4.
0: What? But why?
7: Call it a change of heart.
0: Oh, Emily.
8: We have to go to class.
0: What did she do?
7: We don't know what you're talking about.
0: Come on, guys. You're doing this because of her. What did she do? Threaten you?
7: As if a girl could...
0: She's no ordinary girl. I know that better than anyone. So what was it?
1: She threatened to put photos of us and our headquarters on the web if you weren't allowed back in.
7: Mr. Hagler would throw us out if she did that, so you're back in.
0: Well, I don't accept.
1: What? But you have to.
0: Look, I want back in, but only after I've earned back your trust. Not like this.
7: Suit yourself. But you better tell her to get rid of those photos.
0: I'll take care of it.

0: Hi, Matthew.
1: Hey, Emily.
0: What are you doing here?
1: I wanted to talk to you about the secret club.
0: Oh, that. No need to thank me.
1: Thank you? You just don't get it, do you?
0: Get what? Didn't they invite you back in?
1: Yes, and I turned them down.
0: You what? Why? Do you have any idea how long I had to sit in that tree to get those photos?
1: Haven't you learned anything from this whole experience?
0: Yes! I learned that I was willing to get splinters to make you happy. What friend could do more?
1: You weren't trying to make me happy, Emily. You were trying to make you happy. You wanted things the way they were. And you tried another shortcut to get there. But there aren't any shortcuts in trust and friendship. Don't you understand? Haven't you been listening?
0: I thought you'd be glad. Maybe a little grateful. You got what you wanted.
1: No, I didn't. What I wanted was to be friends with people who could trust me. They can't trust me if you're blackmailing them.
0: You're being overdramatic.
1: Seriously, Em. You meddle and make up little schemes and you... I'm wasting my time. See you later.
0: Wait! Wait a minute. You just can't say all that and walk off.
1: Why not?
0: Because it's not true.
1: Which part?
0: The part where I wasn't trying to make you happy. I was. Okay. I'll admit that I was a little jealous at first.
1: You were jealous?
0: Yeah. You joined a club that I didn't belong to, and I didn't want to lose you as my friend.
1: You weren't going to lose me as a friend? Why did you get that crazy idea?
0: It's happened to me before.
1: Well, I wouldn't do that to you.
0: Really? Then I'm sorry I messed everything up.
1: It's all right.
0: So, where does that put you with the club?
1: Back to square one.

0: Oh, hey.
1: I thought I saw somebody creeping around here. What are you doing, Matthew?
0: Leaving this by the door for you. Just pretend you didn't see me.
1: Oh, hold up. What is it?
0: The schematics for the X-300. I had a few online connections. It shows how everything works. I know you don't have the machine anymore, but you guys can see what it does. I hope you have fun with it.
1: You don't expect to join in?
0: No. This isn't a bribe or a way to get back. Call it a parting gift. I'm sorry about everything that happened.
1: Interesting. We still have the X-300.
0: You do? But I thought...
1: We didn't tell you because... Because we wanted to know if you were acting like our friend to get to a cool machine, or because you really wanted to hang out with us.
0: Oh.
1: The guy who took it away brought it back because he couldn't figure out how it worked. I guess he didn't have the schematic.
0: You just have to know where to look.
1: Yep. You have a knack for that. Here, hold on to the schematics until tomorrow.
0: Tomorrow?
1: Yeah. Be at the club at 4. We'd never be able to figure out how to read them anyway.
0: Okay. Oh, and about Emily.
1: What about her?
0: She was just trying to be a good friend to me.
1: Yeah, we noticed. See you tomorrow.
0: Yeah, tomorrow.
2: Even though it can take a lifetime to earn the trust of a friend, a single bad decision or a moment of betrayal can damage that trust. That's why we have to think carefully about what we do and how it may affect those around us. We should always ask ourselves a few basic questions, like, am I breaking a promise or going back on my word? How would I feel if my friends did to me what I'm about to do to them? Would God be pleased with what I'm about to do? Stop, think, and pray before we say or do anything. That could save us a lot of trouble and keep trust in our relationships. Have you ever hurt a friend and then regretted it later? If you feel like you can share it with me, why don't you just write to me at Adventures in Odyssey, Colorado Springs, Colorado, 80995. In Canada, that address is Box 9800, Vancouver, BC, V6B4G3. 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Our cast included Zach Callison, Christina Pacelli, Adam Wiley, and Robin Knight. 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
1: The biggest assortment of antiques, collectibles, one-of-a-kind items, all sorts of cool stuff.
2: Basically, anything interesting.
5: So, we all just have to figure out what we're going to show.
3: Is it stuff we want to sell?
4: Not necessarily, although there is that option. But a lot of people just want to share things they have that are interesting. Like, I'll display my Civil War weapons collection.
6: That's a great idea.
4: Especially since I acquired that smoke bomb.
3: You have a bomb?
4: Not really. It was used to signal to other troops, so not so much a weapon. But its first use was in 1863.
1: You should bring your baseball cards, Peter.
5: That's what I'm thinking. I'll even have a few to sell or trade.
3: Sure, you can bring something to show, Bingo. Yeah, I think your banana peel art would be perfect.
1: And I'll bring my collection of first edition books. They're really unique.
2: I don't have any collections, except my toenail trimmings in my bedside table drawer.
1: Ew!
2: More intriguing than a collection of books. Some of them are a very interesting shade of yellow.
3: Ew!
4: Remember, you can also display an antique, something rare, or something one of a kind.
2: One of a kind? Oh, I could bring Millard Fillmore!
5: He's been dead for 150 years.
3: Well, if it keeps him from bringing the toenail clippings...
2: No. Get this. I made French toast this morning. I took it out of the pan, and just as I was about to add the peanut butter, powdered sugar, syrup, and jelly beans... I realized something.
1: That you'll have diabetes by the time you hit puberty?
2: I realized that the brown parts on the toast perfectly created an image of Millard Fillmore's profile. We've been learning about all the former presidents in school.
3: I have to see this. President Fillmore had a very distinct nose.
4: I knew very little about Millard Fillmore until 30 seconds ago.
2: I'll show it to you.
6: You didn't eat it?
2: It was Millard Fillmore. I'd have felt like a cannibal.
5: And he was president, so you'd also be an assassin.
2: It's in my night table drawer. I'll get it.
1: Isn't that where he keeps his toenail clippings?
3: Ew.
5: What do you think you'll bring, Bonnie?
6: I was just wondering that. I think I'll display a quilt my great-great-grandmother made. It's a family heirloom.
5: Nice.
4: And how about you, Abby?
3: Oh, I don't have anything to display. I eat my French toast and throw away my toenails.
1: You must have something interesting to display.
3: Not really.
5: Oh, what about Miss Melody?
1: Yes, your doll. That's a great idea.
3: Miss Melody?
6: Who's Miss Melody?
3: A doll my parents gave me when I was just a baby.
5: It's pretty valuable, though.
1: It's a collector's item.
3: Yeah, it's worth like $1,000. But I'd never sell it, of course.
6: And your parents let you play with it?
3: No, it just sat on a high shelf in my nursery. And now it sits on a high shelf in my bedroom.
2: All right. Are you ready to be amazed?
4: Always.
2: On one side, you see just your average piece of French toast. But turn it around and... ta-da!
3: It is Millard Fillmore!
2: Told ya.
1: I can see it.
5: Clear as day.
6: Interesting.
4: All I see is a giraffe folding laundry.
6: Squint your eyes a little.
4: Now it's just a shorter giraffe.
6: Well, I see it, Bobby.
2: So I can use this for my display?
6: It's definitely one of a kind.
3: It's too bad, though, that you don't have some other presidential

0: French toast.
1: I could keep trying. Make more French toast.
2: But something like that is one in a million.
1: I'll make a lot more French toast. More presidents will show up eventually.
0: This is a really nice space.
3: Plenty of room.
4: I'll set my stuff up on this section. Should I arrange the Civil War weapons alphabetically or by battle?
1: I'm wondering about arrangement, too. Pancake James Polk seems like a natural for center stage, but Grilled Cheese Grover Cleveland has so much character.
0: I'm glad you went for a variety of foods. I was really getting overwhelmed with the French toast.
5: I agree, and my vote is for Pancake Polk. His determination can be sensed even through syrup.
1: Can't argue with that.
0: How about you, Abby? Where are you displaying Melody?
2: Thinking I'd put her between your books and Bingo's banana peels.
6: Ah, so I see you're the ones who snagged the prime booth.
3: Pardon?
6: Gilbert Alabaster. I've been displaying here for 24 years.
4: What a wonderful accomplishment.
6: It would seem to be a wonderful accomplishment, but alas, it goes sadly unnoticed.
3: Oh?
6: I've had this location, the one that you and these children currently occupy, for 22 of my 24 years. For 2.4 triumphant decades, our fine audience was greeted by my spectacle upon their arrival. But this year, they said we have an entire family of presenters. It'll be bold, they said. Unexpected. A welcome change.
4: Mr. Alabaster, I'm sorry. We weren't aware that...
6: Is that a monkey?
2: Huh?
1: That's Bingo. He's our pet.
6: They've replaced me with a German-fisted circus act. What could be more demeaning? But don't you worry. I shall emerge from my trials victorious. Next year, I assure you, I'll return to where I rightfully belong. And it won't be by Pretzel Hut again. Ta-ta!
5: I don't think he's a fan of ours.
3: No matter. Looks like they're about to open the doors.
1: Here we go!
2: Wasn't expecting so many people here. This has been crazy.
1: People really like my Millard Fillmore.
5: I made some good trades on my cards.
2: There's been a lot of interest in my books.
7: Excuse me. Is that an original Miss Melody doll?
2: Yes, ma'am. It is.
7: And it's yours.
2: Yes, ma'am.
7: Young lady, I'm Francesca Puddington, and you are the reason I'm here today.
2: I am?
7: I've collected these Garden Grove dolls for years, and I have them all, except Miss Melody. She's eluded me, and finally, here she is. Here, of all places, next to banana peels.
2: Uh-huh. Mrs. Puddington, the doll isn't for sale.
7: Of course it is.
2: No, it's not.
7: But you haven't heard my offer yet.
2: It doesn't matter. I won't take it. I'm sorry.
7: But I've been hunting for years, and it's right here.
3: Just as a display, I'm afraid.
7: Well, surely there's something I can do to persuade you.
2: I'm afraid not. It's a very special doll.
7: That it is.
5: Well, she was not happy about that.
8: You have some cool baseball cards.
5: Thanks. Most of them are just for display, but I have a few for sale right here.
8: You have some good ones.
2: Me see?
8: Just a minute, Lucy. Let me unbuckle you from your stroller. Sorry, my sister is a little impatient.
0: I didn't even see her with the table there. Hi, Lucy.
9: I'm little.
2: But you sure have a big smile.
9: Ooh, toast.
1: Flash presidents.
9: Banana peels. And a monkey.
10: Not for sale.
9: Pretty doll, lots of books. Ooh.
11: Lucy, Derby, there you are. I told you not to wander off.
8: Sorry, Dad, but I saw baseball cards.
9: And toast.
11: Wait, is that Millard Fillmore?
1: It sure is.
11: Astounding. I've never seen him look so presidential.
4: Seriously? How are people seeing this?
11: And this doll, it's a Miss Melody one, isn't it? My sister had one like it.
2: Yes, it's Miss Melody. but it's not for sale.
11: I understand. Seeing it again sure brings back some memories. She really loved that doll.
1: I can give you a good deal on Grover Cleveland on grilled cheese, though. Lunch and fiscal conservatism all in one.
11: I did appreciate his work with the Bourbon Democrats.
8: Come look at the baseball cards, Dad.
11: Sure, son.
5: Oh, Bingo, you dropped...
11: Let's see what...
5: Whoa!
8: Ow!
5: Oh, watch out!
11: Oh, my table!
9: Uncle Chuck, the smoke bomb!
5: Oh, no, it went off.
11: What's happening?
5: It's okay. It's just smoke, but it might trigger the fire alarm.
10: Thank you, everyone, for your patience and cooperation during our unfortunate fire scare and terribly inconvenient evacuation. Apparently, the incident occurred at the prime and beloved booth number 12. A monkey, seriously, a monkey, dropped his banana peel art, causing someone to slide into a table of Civil War weaponry, resulting in a smoke bomb detonating. Harmless, but havoc-creating indeed. Certainly, we should find more responsible proprietors for such a significant location. Perhaps the person who's held it for the last 22 years without ever deploying emergency vehicles.
12: Can you get to the point?
10: Well, come on. Yes, fine. Well, enjoy the rest of your day at the Memorabilia Mega Fair.
5: Guessing we haven't won over Mr. Alabaster yet.
3: Doesn't appear that way. But everything is back to normal now, at least.
9: No! No, it's not!
0: What's wrong, Abby?
9: Miss Melody! She was displayed right here, but now she's gone.
3: Any luck under the table, Bobby?
1: Nothing.
5: We've looked everywhere. Miss Melody is definitely gone.
0: Which means she was taken.
4: Everyone left the building when the fire alarm went off, right when we did. Who could have done it?
5: That actually provides the best opportunity. In the chaos, they could have walked by our booth on the way out and grabbed her.
9: And the smoke around our table would have made it even more hidden. They could have easily taken her without anyone noticing.
1: I better check and make sure all my presents are still here.
0: The thief would have had to know exactly where the doll was.
5: Our persons of interest list should start with people who've expressed interest in the doll earlier today.
1: Someone took a bite out of Ronald Reagan! Why would you stop for a snack during a fire evacuation? And why the President Reagan?
4: Oh, that was me half an hour ago, sorry. I was pretty hangry.
9: Mrs. Puddington was really interested in Miss Melody. I'm pretty upset when I wouldn't sell it to her.
5: Yeah. She definitely was.
0: Well, let's go have a talk with Mrs. Puddington. After all, it's just part of following the clues and solving the mysteries.
13: Go Clue Crew!
14: It's missing. Oh, dear me, I needed that doll.
5: Did you see it when the building was evacuated?
14: The doll? No. I wasn't even here when the alarm went off. I'd already left to go out for an early lunch. Everyone was re-entering the building when I returned. I really want that doll, but I would never steal it.
0: Thank you, Mrs. Puddington.
14: But if you come across the thief, do see if he'll sell it to me. I'll give him a fair price.
0: What?
9: What time did you start?
15: I was here all morning, working security. And I remember that Mrs. Puddington lady. She's kind of hard to miss with that hat that looks like it might fly away with all those feathers.
0: Do you remember seeing her leave?
15: Sure do. I overheard her telling her chauffeur she was going to lunch. I remember looking at my watch, wondering if my lunch break was coming up soon.
9: What time was it?
15: About 11:15, an hour yet before my break.
5: And half an hour before the smoke alarm went off.
15: Then I didn't see her again until everyone had been given the all clear to go back inside. She pulled up in her limo and was all frantic and frazzled, asking everyone what happened.
1: Her alibi checks out then. It couldn't have been her.
15: Poor Mr. Alabaster. He had to explain to her 3 times he was certain there was no fire. He'd been the last one out, and she was still in a panic. That feather hat of hers bobbing all over the place like a flock of pigeons.
0: Thank you for your time, sir.
15: Oh, no problem.
5: Hmm. Who else was interested in the doll, Abby?
2: A lot of people, but no one as much as Mrs. Puddington.
0: Maybe the question isn't who liked the doll, but who doesn't like us?
1: You think someone would steal the doll as a way of revenge?
0: Mr. Alabaster made it very clear he didn't like us being here. As far as he's concerned, we robbed him of his beloved booth.
5: Which might make him want to steal the doll. Knowing if we had a bad experience here, we wouldn't come back.
2: And that definitely made it a bad experience.
1: And if he was the last one out, like the security guard said, then he would have the perfect opportunity to take the doll.
5: Where would he have stowed it? Everyone was watching him.
0: Let's check with our security friend again.
15: Mr. Alabaster? I remember him coming out and saying there was no one else inside. Goodness, it all became so chaotic after that. The emergency vehicles arrived, firefighters went in to investigate, people were all worried. I lost track of Alabaster completely. Until everyone was re-entering the building, I complimented him on his suit coat. He changed.
0: Why did he change his coat?
15: He mentioned to me it smelled like smoke, but thankfully he always kept a spare coat in his car. That's when Mrs. Puddington arrived and got all frazzled, so we ended our conversation.
1: So he must have gone out to the car when everyone was evacuated.
2: If he'd been hiding Miss Melody under his suit, that would be the perfect place to put her.
5: And the perfect excuse, a smoky jacket.
0: Sir, where does Mr. Alabaster park?
15: I think the same place as everyone else, the parking garage next door.
0: Okay, so we're in the parking garage, but how do we know which car is Mr. Alabaster's?
2: And will that even help? If he stole something, he'd hide it in his trunk. We wouldn't be able to see it.
1: We may just have to stake out the garage.
5: Bonnie and Uncle Chuck said they were fine watching all our displays.
2: Now, I don't even have one to watch.
0: Oh, Abby.
1: Uncle Chuck was getting hungry. I probably won't have a display left after he eats all my presents.
2: Someone's coming.
5: Everyone, hurry. Hide behind this truck.
1: Why are we hiding? It's not illegal to be in a parking garage.
5: Because, do you see who it is?
1: Who? Mr. Alabaster!
2: No way!
0: Right. Well, we know which car is his now.
2: I can't see anything past this bumper.
5: He's looking around, like he's worried about being watched.
0: He opened his trunk, and he's taking off his suit jacket?
1: It doesn't still smell like smoke in there.
5: And he has another jacket in there?
0: It looks like there are several. Why would he keep a whole closet of suit jackets in his trunk?
1: I like the plaid one better than the paisley.
5: Maybe that's his scam.
2: What do you mean?
5: He could easily steal stuff that's on display at the convention, tuck the items inside his suit coat, and bring them out to his car.
0: Right. And just in case a person or camera is watching, he takes off the whole coat and gets another one, so no one can see what he stole.
1: And then he can say he just had to change his jacket. It smelled smoky, it got something spilled on it, whatever.
2: You think that's how he stole Miss Melody?
0: And probably a whole bunch of other things.
5: I think we need to have a conversation. Mr. Alabaster!
6: Oh, my. I didn't see anyone here.
0: You mean you didn't want anyone to know what you're doing?
6: Did you see?
5: We saw everything.
6: Oh, dear. You won't tell anyone, will you?
1: People need to know. This is wrong.
6: They don't need to know. It can be a secret.
2: How can you say that? We can't keep that a secret.
6: It's not that big of a deal.
0: We saw you put your coat and whatever was in it in your trunk and take another one out.
1: And we know that was your third suit coat of the day.
6: Fourth, actually, I'm afraid.
2: Fourth? That's terrible.
6: It's humiliating.
0: You should come clean. You'll feel better.
6: I try to stay as clean as I can. It's not my fault.
1: Stealing is a choice. Of course it's your fault.
6: Stealing? Wait, you think I'm stealing?
13: Yes!
2: You stole Miss Melody, and who knows what else?
6: No, I don't steal. I sweat.
1: What?
6: It's so embarrassing, but I have a medical issue. I sweat profusely, no matter what. I continually sweat through my suit coats, so I always keep several in the trunk.
2: Really?
6: It's called hyperhidrosis.
5: I've actually heard of that.
6: You could look in my trunk. You'd see. Just sweaty clothes.
9: Should we check it out?
1: I don't think you need to. He doesn't have Miss Melody.
5: How can you be sure?
1: Look in the back window of the car that just passed.
13: Miss Melody!
2: What? How? Who?
5: We could follow them.
6: I suppose I can drive.
9: I'll call Uncle Chuck and Bonnie right now.
5: Left lane. Now right lane. Wow.
1: Stay on his tail, Mr. Alabaster.
6: Indeed I will. The audacity of it all.
9: He, or she, is certainly in a hurry.
2: Poor Miss Melody. She gets car sick.
5: There's a red light coming up. See if you can get in the next lane so we can see who it is.
6: On it.
1: There. Perfect. I can see. It's a man driving.
9: I don't see anyone else in the car.
2: Look in the car's rearview mirror. You can see his face.
1: Oh, no. He was so nice. And he has kids.
6: Who is it?
1: Mr. Fragmire.
5: That makes sense. He and his kids were at the booth when the alarm went off.
9: He actually caused the alarm to go off. We all thought it was an accident, but maybe it was intentional.
2: All his plan to steal Miss Melody.
6: Light's green. I'm getting behind him.
5: He's turned on his blinker.
9: He's turning into the hospital.
6: Good. After I'm done with him, he'll need it.
1: We'll talk to him first.
2: And get my doll back.
5: He's parked up ahead. Take a right.
9: He must not know we're tailing him.
6: Stop right there, Mr. Fragmire. We know what you did.
11: What? What are you doing here?
2: His kids are with him. They're buckled into the back.
9: Yes, be careful what you say.
5: We don't want to embarrass you in front of your children, Mr. Fragmire. But we could see you stole Miss Melody.
11: Stole Miss Melody? All I did was take a photo. You're being ridiculous. Come on, kids. Aunt Betty will be so excited to see us.
2: Yes, look what me brought her dolly, Miss Melody.
9: Now it all makes sense. No one stole Miss Melody. Intentionally, at least.
2: Little Lucy just thought she could take it to give it to her aunt.
11: My sister Betty has been here in the hospital for weeks battling cancer. I know Lucy didn't mean it. She just wanted to cheer Betty up. I'm sorry for the confusion.
2: Aunt Betty likes dolls?
11: I know, Lucy. But this doll doesn't belong to us. It's Abby's.
2: You said your sister used to have a doll like this.
11: As a young girl, her Miss Melody doll was her favorite thing ever. They were never apart. But then in the hurricane, the house flooded. We lost everything, including Miss Melody.
9: Oh, I'm so sorry.
11: It was a long time ago. But now that I have this picture of your Miss Melody, we can hang it up in Betty's room. She'll love having that reminder of her childhood.
4: Kids, there you are.
3: We got here as soon as we could. Oh, good. You have Miss Melody.
2: Well, sort of.
3: What do you mean? You're holding her.
2: Mr. Fragmire, I think I'd like your sister to have Miss Melody. Maybe it will help her in her recovery.
11: I can't take her. It's too generous.
3: And it's from your parents, sweetie.
2: I know, but from everything I remember and everything I've heard, Mom and Dad were really kind and giving people, and that's what they left for me. That example. Not just a doll. I want Betty to have it. It'll mean even more to her than it will to me.
4: Then, it's the right thing to do.
3: Yes, definitely.
12: The Clue Kids learned an important lesson about being kind. The Bible tells us in Ephesians 4:32, "Be kind to one another, tender-hearted, forgiving one another, as God in Christ forgave you." I'm glad Abby chose to generously demonstrate kindness. That pleases God, and that's what we want to do most of all. I'm glad you joined us today. Come back again next time for another exciting mystery adventure of the Clue Crew, brought to you by Unshackle the Pacific Garden Mission.
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Do you not know? Have you not heard? The Lord is the everlasting God, the creator of the ends of the earth. He will not grow tired or weary, and his understanding no one can fathom. He gives strength to the weary and increases the power of the weak. Even youths grow tired and weary, and young men stumble and fall. But those who hope in the Lord will renew their strength. They will soar on wings like eagles. They will run and not

0: 40:31 says, "But those who hope in the Lord will renew their strength. They will soar on wings like eagles. They will run and not grow weary. They will walk and not be faint."
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2: Hey, Mike, I need to use a computer for a second.
3: I can't finish my paper for tomorrow.
2: I don't know about another website.
4: This may be a lost cause.
2: What?
5: Every time I close one, another one opens.
2: Sounds like a virus.

0: So over here, there are team owners. I'm one of them. And I can put together my whole team based on real players.
1: Can they fly?
0: What?
1: Fly, you know, with the ball.
0: Why would they fly with the ball?

0: wheel at the same time.
1: Oh.
0: I'll get it. Hello? Oh, hi, Cody. Yeah, he's here.
2: Tim, Cody's on the phone.
3: Cody? Really?
0: Yep.
3: Cody, what's up? No way. Are you serious? What? Where online? Hey, Mike, I need to use a computer for a second.
2: Sure. I was done trying to explain fantasy football to Hope anyway.
3: Okay, thanks.
0: So you want to go play some real basketball?
2: Yeah, come on.
3: Hey, now,
2: you know,
3: where is it?
2: Follow through. I think you'll be able to figure out that free throw thing.
3: No way.
0: Really?
3: Check that out. So if I sign up here, you and I can play against each other? Oh, that's awesome.
4: Hello?
5: Hello, is this the Morris residence?
4: Morrison, yes. How can I help you?
5: The question is, how can I help you? Our new seaweed crackers are naturally harvested and organically milled to be sure that you lose none of the necessary vitamins and minerals that your body needs. We're happy to send you the first month's crackers free of charge and a new set of crackers every month automatically.
4: No, thank you. We're not interested.
5: These crackers are lifesavers, ma'am. They have been documented in highly scientific research to take years off your actual age.
4: Still, we aren't interested. Thank you very much.
5: How about continuing your education from the privacy and comfort of your own home?
4: No.
0: Hi, Mom.
4: Hi, honey.
0: Who is on the phone?
4: No one.
0: What?
4: Telemarketers.
0: Oh. Hey, are there any apples left?
4: Yeah, there's some on the kitchen counter.
0: Okay, thanks. I'll get it.
4: Oh, thank you. Hello?
6: Hello, my name is Jerry, and I would like to speak with you about your weight.
0: My what?
6: Your weight. Statistics show that with the rising number of obese people in the world, you are likely one of those people.
0: I'm likely what? Obese?
4: Haley, what's wrong?
6: That's why you've been specially chosen to receive a free sample of Fat Burn, the all-natural supplement guaranteed to...
0: What? I'm fat?
4: Who is this?
6: Fat Burn is organically mined from trees only found in the far northern regions of New Zealand's inland habitation.
4: No, thank you. Goodbye. Oh, those telemarketers are getting worse every day. Just ignore them, Haley.
0: He said I was fat.
4: It was the phone, sweetie. He couldn't see you.
0: Yeah, but still, not so hungry now.
4: Haley!
0: It's all right, Mom. I'm gonna go do my homework now.
4: So, Bo, would you like some iced tea or milk or water to go with your dinner?
7: Water would be fine, Mrs. Smith. Thank you. And thank you for inviting me to stay for dinner.
4: Oh, it's no bother at all. It was nice to have you over here studying. What was it, dear?
8: English Lit.
4: Yes, English Literature with Jessica.
1: So, Bo, Jessica says that you're new in town. You came with Peace of Heaven, is that right?
7: Yes, sir. My family came here because my mother works for Peace of Heaven.
4: She does? What does she do?
7: She's a counselor.
4: Oh, like a psychiatrist or something?
7: Sort of, but she works more with your spiritual side. You know, like if your spirit is carrying burdens from past generations to future generations and stuff.
4: Oh, I see.
7: It's kind of confusing if you've never done it before, but she helps, like, cleanse your aura and stuff. It makes you healthier inside and out, like your chakra and your ki.
8: Your keys?
7: No, not keys. Ki, a positive force within you.
8: That's sort of weird.
4: Jessica Renee.
1: Honestly, Jessica.
8: I'm sorry. I didn't mean to be rude, but...
7: It's okay. I hear that sort of thing all the time. Maybe sometime you can talk to my mom more about it, and maybe she can help you understand.
4: Well, isn't that nice? It sounds like a wonderful offer. We'd like to learn more about Peace of Heaven, wouldn't we, Bill?
1: Well, yeah, Jean's right. We've been talking about it.
8: Oh, yeah? Okay.
7: That's really nice. I'll tell my mother. Maybe we can have you over for dinner sometime. I know my mom would like that. And then maybe you can check out the campus and some of the plans. Maybe she can even introduce you to Reverend Brodsky. You know, he's the man in charge.
1: I had heard that. Perhaps we could bring Brad along sometime when he's home. Jessica did tell you she's got an older brother, right?
7: She mentioned it, sir.
1: He's touring with some metal garbage band or something.
8: Bang your fingers.
1: Yes, that makes a father so proud.
4: Bo, would you like more corn?
7: Yes, ma'am. Thank you.
9: We ask, Lord, that you be with Tim tonight. We know he's very, very busy these days. And we ask that you would guide him as he does his homework and help him to recall the things he's been studying so that you can build his character and that you may be

0: glorified in all he does. In your son's holy name, amen.
1: Amen. Amen.
2: Well, I think we're on page 52 of the devotional book tonight. Oh, it's too bad Tim can't make it. This is going to be a good one.
3: Hmm. It stinks that Tim's working so hard these days. Hmm. I hate when teachers assign so much homework. Remember that one year that Rook nearly missed our family night because she had so much?
1: Yeah, and Justin used to stay up almost all night sometimes, too.
2: Well, let's hope that Tim's work isn't that hard. And I was never a fan of Justin staying up all night, and I wouldn't be happy if Timothy were doing it either.
3: Oh,
2: ignore that. If they're a friend, they can leave a message, and if not, I couldn't care less.
0: All right.
2: I'm tired of answering the phone for these telemarketers. Now, about Tim and this staying up all night.
0: I'm sure he's going to be fine, Mary. He's working hard. He's in the office, right?
4: I think so.
0: Dad, I'll just go see how he's doing.
2: Oh, thank you, John.
5: Mm-hmm. So use the sword already. Oh, get rid of that guy. Come on, Cody.
6: Hey, champ, how you doing?
5: Okay.
6: I have a lot of homework these days, huh?
5: Yeah.
6: Well, it happens to everyone, pal. You just hang in there, okay?
5: Yep, will do. Thanks, Dad.
6: Well, I see you're anxious to get back to it. I appreciate that about you, son. And we prayed for you tonight.
5: Oh, thanks, Dad. I really do appreciate it.
6: I'll have Mom bring in a snack later.
5: Thanks. Sorry, Dad came in. What happened while I was gone? What? I don't know about another website. I don't know if I should be signing up at all these places. Justin's there. Really? Send me the link. Face to Face. Let me check it out then. Cool. Look at that. There's Justin's profile. Oh, I'm signing up right now.
7: Night's reading for class was on Custer and his famous last stand. Misha, can you tell me what state his famous last battle took place in?
8: Wyoming?
7: Close, but no. Timothy. Timothy Morrison? Mr. Morrison!
5: Ah! What? Huh?
7: Since you're so worn out this morning, perhaps a little nap in the office would be a good idea.
5: But I'm sorry. Yes, ma'am.
2: So, Jessica, how's Bo?
9: He's all right.
2: He hasn't been around much since the other day. I thought you two were getting along.
9: We are, but he doesn't need to be here all the time. We aren't dating or anything, Mom, just...
2: Why not? What's wrong with him?
9: Nothing, but I don't like Bo like that. And some of that piece of heaven stuff seems really weird. It could be scary.
2: Scary? How?
9: All of that cleansing your spirit stuff? And getting into some weird burdens from past life things he talked about, too. It's just weird. Why are you so interested?
2: It's something that your father and I have been talking about lately. You know, we've lived in Coleraine for years now, but...
9: But what, Mom?
2: I don't know. We've never really felt like we belonged here. We thought maybe if Monica Richter had become mayor, we might have been in that in crowd, but she didn't. And now, with Peace of Heaven...
9: What?
2: Doesn't it feel like you could belong to something bigger? Wouldn't you like to?
9: Yeah. Yeah, I know. I thought about that, too. It would be nice. I don't know about Peace of Heaven.
2: Why? Is there something you've heard about it? There's only family-friendly things they do, right? I haven't heard anything.
9: I know, and you're right. It would be really nice to feel like you belonged.
2: Well, let's think about it then.
9: Okay.
2: Let's hurry on these veggies. I want to be ready when your dad gets home.
9: Sure.
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0: All right,
6: Yeah, let's see what I can get done on that report this evening. Uh-huh. All right.
4: You need a new mortgage.
6: What's this?
4: We can help.
12: Are you still looking for
6: what is going
12: someone?
6: On?
12: We can help.
6: Close! Come on!
13: Order today and his special gift can be yours free.
6: Every time I close one, another one opens.
4: Are you still looking for that special
6: right.
14: Have you lost your job?
6: I'm never going to get this report finished.
15: Hello?
16: Mom? Are you okay?
15: Justin! Oh, hi, honey. How are you?
16: I'm fine. How are you? That was an odd greeting. Are you sure you're all right?
15: Yes, I'm fine. Well, we've just gotten onto some telemarketing list or something. We're getting tons of sales calls. And I don't want to hear anything about seaweed or mortgages or schooling or anything like that.
16: Well, I can understand that. I hate those calls.
15: So how are you, honey? Is everything going well? Oh, did you get my care package last week?
16: Yes, I did. Didn't you get my message?
15: Message?
16: Yeah, I asked him to let you know that I got it.
15: Oh, probably lost in the shuffle. He has been working a lot lately.
16: Yes, he has been. Hey, is he around?
15: Yeah, I think he's upstairs. Hold on. Timothy? Justin's on the phone.
17: Got it. Thanks, Mom.
5: What's up, Justin?
16: I just wanted to talk for a couple minutes.
5: Okay. Why didn't you just hit me up on face-to-face? We talk there all the time.
16: I know we do, but... it's not the same. And face-to-face is what I wanted to talk to you about anyway.
5: Okay.
16: Tim, do you know how much information you're putting online? I mean, dude, you have our phone number listed on your page. And how much time are you spending online? You seem to be there all the time. The other night I saw you there at midnight. What's up with that?
5: Well, I have some friends in Australia, and it's only noon there.
16: Who do you know in Australia?
5: Chris. He's from Perth, and he's a really nice guy. His wife's name is Anna, and I told him that we have a friend here named Anna, and we both thought that was cool.
16: Where'd you meet this guy?
5: On face-to-face. We're in the same group.
16: How do you know he's in Australia? And maybe it is noon in Australia, but it's still midnight where you are, Tim.
5: Come on, Justin. It's not that bad. What were you doing up at midnight?
16: I'm in college. That's different.
5: So? I'm not. Does that mean I'm less important?
16: Wait, when did this become about being important?
5: You're right. It's not. It's just, it's really cool to think that I know someone in Australia, or in Holland or Africa, or, you know, like I'm part of something bigger than Coleraine. Everyone knows us here, but there's so much out there that...
16: I understand that, Tim. I do. But you still can't always trust people. They can say anything online.
5: Yeah, that's true.
16: You've seen the programs on TV about being safe on the internet.
5: I know.
16: I know you know, but you're still going there and sharing information that you shouldn't be.
5: Uh-huh.
16: And Dad said you missed family devotions the other night because of homework?
5: Yeah, I know.
16: Were you working on homework?
5: No, not really. I'll need to talk to Dad about that and tell him. I never said I was doing homework, really. But I didn't say I wasn't either.
16: That's still lying, Tim.
5: I didn't mean to.
16: I know that. But Tim, it's just not cool. I'm concerned about you, man.
5: Yeah, I know. I need to stop, don't I?
16: I think you do. And you're gonna have to tell Mom and Dad everything you've shared online about where you live and what you do and stuff. They need to know.
5: I'll talk to him, Justin. I really will.
16: I know. And hey, Tim, call me next time you want to talk. I'd rather hear your voice anyway.
5: You got it.
3: So, where's Beau today?
9: I don't know. Do I have to know where Beau is all the time?
3: Whoa, hold on. I was only joking.
9: I know. I'm sorry. I didn't mean to snap at you. I've just been hearing that a lot from home lately.
3: What? About Beau?
9: Yeah. Mom and Dad really like him.
3: Yeah, I can see why parents would like him. He's a decent guy.
9: I don't think it's him as much as it is Peace of Heaven.
3: Huh?
9: My parents have developed this interest in Peace of Heaven. It's starting to drive me crazy.
3: Really? I thought you were curious too. I thought they had some of those ideas that you said you believed.
9: I know, but... There's just something weird about it all, with my parents wondering so much and asking so many questions.
3: Why? What are they so interested in?
9: I don't know. Mom said that they haven't felt like they belonged in Coleraine, or like they were a part of a group or something.
3: That's weird. I didn't know grown-ups ever felt like that.
9: Me neither. I thought it only felt like that when you were in school. But they're looking for something to be part of.
3: I can understand that. Everyone wants to feel like they belong to something bigger, don't they?
9: But Peace of Heaven's so... It's weird about some things. I don't think we belong there.
3: You know, maybe it's not so much being a part of something, but being a part of the right something. Listen, Jessica, I care, remember? We talked about this after that choking mess, you know?
9: Yeah, I know. And maybe you've got a point. You know, I am just really tired of talking about this. Thanks for listening, though. I appreciate it.
3: No problem. Anytime.
5: Go Rock! Get him!
12: Yeah! They need to go away to a meteor someplace!
5: Hey, do you hear that?
14: No way!
12: That doesn't sound good.
14: Oh, come on.
5: What's up, Mike?
14: All these stupid pop-ups opened when I clicked open the internet, and after one of them opened, the computer froze up, and then the siren started blaring.
5: Sounds like a virus.
14: Do you know what that means? I can't finish my paper for tomorrow.
12: See? I told you. Not good.
5: No, not good.
14: I'd better call Dad and see if he can fix it.
12: Yeah.
18: Tim, do you have a minute?
5: Sure, Mom. Come on in.
6: Dad's here, too.
5: Oh, it's okay. You're allowed.
6: Well, thank you. Hey, Tim, your mom and I wanted to talk to you a little bit about the computer.
5: Oh, I know. I've needed to talk to you about that, too.
18: Oh? What did you want to say?
5: Well, I know I've been messing up lately. I mean, spending too much time online and stuff.
18: I wondered about that. I know you were getting a lot of homework, but it seemed like you were up really late, and it was all on the computer?
5: Yeah, it wasn't. I was online.
6: Oh, doing what?
5: Well, some of it was games, but some of it was with Justin.
6: Justin?
5: Yeah, he's on face-to-face, and we talk all the time and play games. It's really cool, because even though he's not here, it's kind of like he is, you know?
18: Well, that sounds really neat, Tim. Mm-hmm. We'll have to check that out.
5: Yeah, and if Brooke could get on, then we could all talk to each other.
6: That's true. So we'll have to see.
5: Yeah.
6: But, Timothy, we're talking about your internet interest here. It's concerning your mother and me a great deal. It feels like you're pulling away from other things to spend time online.
5: I know. I'm sorry. And, Dad, I have to tell you something.
6: Sure.
5: The other night when you came to check on me, I wasn't working on homework. I was playing games.
18: When you missed devotions?
5: Yeah.
6: You know, son, we're supposed to love God with all our mind, our soul, our hearts, and all our strength.
5: I know, Dad.
6: If you're putting other things before God, you'll start to lose that. Each time it becomes just a little easier to skip it until you've pulled so far away that, you know, your heart gets hardened.
18: It's a very slippery slope, especially when you start spending all of your time there. Honey, it becomes an addiction.
5: But, Mom, it's not like drugs or alcohol or anything.
6: No. No, it's not. And those sites in and of themselves aren't bad.
5: Yeah.
6: Right. But when you start needing to be there and putting other things aside, some important things...
5: I can get addicted. You're right. I'm really sorry.
6: Mm-hmm. And we don't need to discuss the dangers of the internet. The things you can stumble across. We've discussed that numerous times on our father-son Saturdays, haven't we?
5: I know, and I've been really careful. I've only been to face-to-face and Rock Smallwood site. Uh-huh. I haven't gone anywhere else. Fine. Plus, you know our filtering software wouldn't let me. I mean, even if I tried, which I didn't, really.
6: That's right. That's right. And I appreciate that you're thinking that way, son.
5: Yeah.
6: But... you still have to be careful what you share on those sites.
18: Tim, when you sign up at those sites, what sort of information do they ask for?
5: Oh, typical stuff. Name, nickname, password, email, phone number.
18: Aha! Uh-huh. Well, that's it. Huh. That's where we've been getting all of those telemarketer calls.
5: But I haven't signed up for any house-buying sites or weight loss things.
6: No, yeah. No. But sometimes those sites sell your name and information to other sites. You have to be really careful about that.
5: I didn't know that. Honest.
0: I know, son, I know. But the Bible says we need to be wise. The book of Proverbs is full of words about wisdom.
5: I think I need to read some Proverbs.
0: Yeah. Yeah, I think you do. And, along with that, you're going to work off the cost of repairs for the computer.
5: Yes, sir.
0: Good. Hey, you know, I love you, son.
18: Me too.
5: Thanks.
3: I got it! Hello?
19: Hey, Haley. It's Jessica.
3: Hey, what's up?
19: I was wondering if you had a couple minutes. I have some questions, and, well, when we were talking before, you didn't seem to have a lot of questions about what you believe.
3: I do have questions about some parts, but I don't have any questions about the important parts. I know Jesus died for me, and I know God loves me, and...
19: We talked about that before. I'm just wondering about some other things, and that stuff you said about the right thing.
3: Yeah?
19: So, what do you mean by that, the right thing? And how do you know if it is the right thing, and... How do you know that what you believe is right?
3: Well, those are good questions. Let's start out with this. Do you have a Bible?
11: Those are good questions. I hope Haley can speak the truth of what she believes to her friend. There are some pretty serious issues that the Morrisons looked at today. Haley is tackling the truth with Jessica, and Tim learns some great lessons about internet safety. You know, internet safety is really important, and we at Keys for Kids Ministries know that going online can be safe and fun, but there are a few things you've got to remember when you're surfing the web. First, never give out personal information like your home address, your school name, your phone number, or credit card info. Second, don't ever send a picture of yourself over the internet without your parents' permission first. And third, never speak or write to anyone who makes you feel uncomfortable. Be sure to talk to your parents about anything you see or read online that doesn't seem quite right. When we're using the internet, we need to pursue God with our whole heart, soul, mind, and strength. It's just like what John Morrison said in today's episode. 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Our recording engineer was Roy Wallace, post-production by Joe Carroll, with additional recording by Austin Rusthofer. 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
6: It's awesome as Colossimus!
2: Hi, mateys! You're at the right place for adventure and mystery today on board the Jolly Roger. The ship's arriving at the Armadillo Amigos Ranch, and we're in for some Argentina educating about the little armored ones! Don't forget to stop and pray along the way in today's adventure. And watch out for Bola, the giant armadillo. It's all ahead in part 2 of Armadillo Amigos.

0: Papa!
1: Rosita, what is it? Are you all right?
0: We must hide! There's a pirate ship sailing up the river!
1: A pirate ship? Are you certain?
0: Si, Papa!
1: Why, this is wonderful!
0: Wonderful?
1: I know of only one pirate in all the seven seas brave enough to sail the Rio Lindo in a full-size ship. Gracias a Dios, mi amigo el Capitán Pache está aquí. God has answered my prayer.

0: Guillermo!
1: Capitán Patch! How wonderful to see you, mi amigo! Welcome to Argentina! It has been too long. This is my daughter, Rosita.
0: Glad to meet you, Rosita.
2: Hola! Pleased to meet you.
0: Guillermo, Rosita, this is my crew. Princess Sissy, and coming across the plank is... Uh-oh, be careful.
3: Ahoy, matey!
4: Shiver me timbers! This water's freezing!
1: Are you alright, amigo?
4: Sure, I'm alright. We pirates always cool off like this on a hot day.
2: It's a good thing you fell into the shallows. This river is dangerous.
4: Yo ho ho! Danger is nothing to a pirate!
1: It is wonderful to meet all of you. Bienvenidos! Welcome to the Armadillo Amigos Ranch. Come, let me give you a tour.
0: That would be great, Guillermo. I know Ernest has a few questions for you.
4: I sure do. Why armadillos? Why not jaguars or monkeys or something else?
1: Armadillos are marvelous creatures. God has given them so many gifts. Unfortunately, they choose to use them in very bad ways.
4: Like what?
1: Well, they destroy crops, damage buildings, and dig dangerous holes and tunnels. But with a little work, I believe we can change all that.
4: How?
1: Well, they are born diggers. So we are going to teach the armadillos to help the farmers till the soil and plant the crops.
4: Yo ho ho, that would be great.
1: They also eat all kinds of harmful bugs, even fire ants. If we can just teach them how to use their talents for good things, they could revolutionize farming.
2: Armadillos have been hunted and killed so much that now they are endangered. Nobody likes them.
1: I wanted to create a place where they could be safe and learn to be blessings instead of pests.
4: Shiver me timbers. Maybe even I could learn something.
5: Amen.

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0: Well, hello there. It's good to have you back. You're always welcome here at Lamplighter Theatre. On our last visit...
1: What is that?
2: That is the clubhouse of the Backseat Rangers.
1: The BSR. Truly. Are they meeting tonight?
2: They are indeed. And Wes wanted to make sure we invited you.
3: Hello, Gavin. We have some unfinished business we'd like to settle with you.
1: I'm not aware of any unfinished business.
3: Well, now, we'll just have to refresh your memory. Yeah. You know what's next, men. Tie him up. We'll be taking you down to the coast, all tied up. No one is there to hear you cry for help as the tide comes in. You'll be stranded, unable to escape as you wait for the sea to come in. You've still time to change your mind, McCrae.
1: I stand by what I said. Do your worst.
3: Make sure those ropes are tight, men.

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Please. I know Wes will come and get me at the last possible moment, but the water keeps rising. Oh, I'm completely numb. Oh, now would be a great time, Lord. Oh, come on, West! Enough is enough! Sandy, help! Oh, looks like it's just you and me, Lord. Oh, not another weep! When I don't know what to do, I will keep my eyes on you.

0: Should we put the kettle on and give Gavin some tea? He'll be frozen, and the minister will be sure to ask questions if he goes home like that.
1: I suppose. It's nearly 10. Let's get on, boys, and go cut the ropes off our prisoner. Bring the knife, Sandy.
2: Do you see him over there?
1: Nothing here.
0: We walked the whole length of the beach, not a sign.
1: Well, he was right here.
0: The tide went far past our mark.
2: Do you think he untied himself?
0: Oh, not with the knots we used.
1: We have to keep looking.
3: Gavin!
2: Gavin! Gavin!
0: Sandy, what are you doing?
2: He might be out here on the edge of the waves. I have to at least look.
1: Get back here. You'll get swept out.
2: Gavin, come on. Yeah, Gavin! Gavin!
1: It's too dangerous, Sandy.
2: Stay away from me, West. I've got to find him. I've got to. Gavin! Gavin!
1: You've got to get a grip, Sandy.
3: Gavin?
1: You're not going to find him like this.
2: Well, he's out here, West. We've killed him. I've got to.
1: You're coming with me, Steele. I won't lose another man. I'll drag you all the way to the clubhouse if I have to.
2: Well, we killed him. We killed him.
1: Now get on your feet and walk like a man. Richie, run to Mr. Murphy's house at the harbour. Tell him one of our fellows is lost and we need his search boat.
0: Right.
1: Everyone else, rally back to the clubhouse.
2: No, we can't leave.
1: I don't want to hear another word from you. We've got to get warm and dry before we all perish.
2: Gavin! Gavin!
4: Sandy Steele?
2: Mr. Ma.
4: Your sister is very anxious about you. You must go home, lad.
2: I can't go home, sir. Not until we find Gavin McRae.
4: Oh?
2: We trussed him up and left him on the shore for a lark. We meant to come and undo him before the water did him any harm, but...
4: You left one of your friends tied up on a winter night while the tide came in. I know what I would call a game like that. What do you call it?
2: Well, I...
4: What do you call it?
2: It was caddish. I knew that all along.
4: Go home at once, sir. I'm ashamed of you.
2: I can't go home till we find him.
4: Have you checked with the minister to see if Gavin has returned?
2: Oh. Could he have? It would be worth trying. Thank you. Thank you.
3: Gavin?
2: Come on, come on. Hello? Please, answer.
5: Sandy, what are you doing here? In the middle of the night?
2: Is Gavin home?
5: He's in bed, where you should be.
2: Oh, thank you,

0: Minister, thank you.
1: What a relief. I thought for sure he was swept out to sea.
0: I'm still shaken by it all.
1: We were all pretty shaken. It's no wonder he's not at school today.
2: I expect that once he tells the Reverend what we put him through, Mr. Gregory will have our heads.
0: Can you blame him?
1: But did the Reverend explain how the chap was rescued?
0: I haven't a clue. I'm just glad he's safe.
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4: Is it here yet?
5: 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I'm sure the mail will come soon, if it's not here already.
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9: Ah, hello, Sandy.
0: Good afternoon, Minister. I've been really worried about Gavin since he's been out of school for a week now. How is he?
9: He's recovering as best he can. He didn't do himself any favours with that little escapade last Thursday.
0: Right.
9: That night, you came by very late, as I recall, asking after him.
0: Yes, sir.
9: Had you both been drinking?
0: Oh, no, sir. At least, not exactly.
9: Not exactly?
0: Didn't he tell you what happened?
9: He has told me nothing.
0: You mean, he let you row him for drinking?
9: What do you mean, Sandy? Can't you be straightforward about this? I have been very angry with Gavin. If it wasn't his fault, why didn't he tell me?
0: Gavin did nothing wrong, sir. It was my fault.
9: Your fault? You caused him to drink the liquor?
0: Reverend, there's something you ought to know.
9: Gavin, are you awake?
0: Yes.
9: Sandy just stopped by.
0: Oh?
9: It's my turn to eat humble pie now.
0: So you heard.
9: I'm sorry. I misjudged you. I let my temper get the best of me.
0: I can't say I blame you. I didn't give you much reason to believe me.
9: I'm just thankful I didn't give you the strap. That was some pluck you showed, if what Sandy told me was true. But there's one thing I don't understand. How did you escape?
0: You might want to have a seat. It's a story to tell. Oh, not another weave! When I don't know what to do, I will keep my eyes on you.
10: Hello? Is someone there?
0: Oh, they're here! It's me, Gavin McRae.
10: Gavin? Gavin, how did you come to be trussed up on the shore?
0: I can't tell you, sir, but I'd be awfully obliged if you'd cut my ropes.
10: Thank you. Now, let me help you up out of the water.
0: I can't feel my legs.
10: Here, let me wrap my coat around you. Now, put your arm around my shoulders. Here. Can you stand?
0: A little. Now, I need to get home.
10: I'll help you.
0: Thank you, sir. Please don't tell anyone you found me here. I don't want the chaps to get into trouble. I need to talk with them face to face.
10: I admire your spirit. And I promise to keep your secret, though I should very much like to have a word with the scoundrels who played this trick.
0: All the same.
10: I will keep my word.
0: I came home as fast as my legs would carry me.
9: So Ma rescued you? I never could make out why he came daily to ask about you, as if you were an old friend.
0: Please don't be hard on Sandy. It wasn't his fault.
9: Not from what I heard.
0: Sandy acted out of anger, but as soon as he realised that West's lark was being taken too far, he tried to stop them.
9: But he didn't.
0: No, he just hasn't learned where to turn his eyes yet.
4: You're looking much better, Gavin.
0: I'm glad you stopped by. I didn't think you'd ever want to catch a glance of my sorry face after...
11: All in the past, Sandy. I forgive you.
0: You're a good friend, Gavin. I wish I was more like you.
12: Sandy! Kitty! I've just heard the most awfulest thing.
4: What is it?
0: Awfulest isn't a word, Billy. You need to learn your vocabulary.
12: It's ghastly, then. It's Mr. Ma. He was in prison for a dastardly crime.
4: What?
0: Mr. Ma? Oh.
4: What do you mean?
11: Why don't you calm down and tell us what you know and how you obtained this information?
12: I was passing by the Reverend's house when I saw Mr. Ma walking inside. I thought that was odd because he never visits no one during the day. So I hid in a nearby bush and...
4: How many times have I told you not to eavesdrop, Billy?
12: I couldn't help myself.
4: Yes, you could.
0: Not important right now. What did you hear?
12: Mr. Ma told the Reverend he needed to talk to get a burden off his back. They started talking and before I knew it, Mr. Ma said he used to be in prison. An ex-convict or something like that.
4: Oh, no.
12: Oh, yes.
11: You must have misheard. Ma is as straight as a die.
0: I don't know about that. Have you read his book, Dusk?
11: No. Why?
0: It's about a man in prison. The details were so vivid. I felt the whole time as if I were actually there. If what Billy is saying is true, then...
4: Oh, how dreadful.
11: It may not be true.
12: I never lie.
4: Oh, really?
11: Tell you what. I'll ask Jim about it. He'll confirm if it's true or not. We certainly don't want to jump to any conclusions.
9: Thank you all for coming over.
0: Of course,
4: thank
0: Reverend.
4: Thank you, Reverend.
9: I have something quite serious to discuss with you all.
0: So, the rumours are true?
9: Yesterday, Mr. Marr took me into his conference and told me about his past. While we were talking, we saw Billy run off. Mr. Marr thought you all might have some questions, so he told me I could share a part of his tale.
4: I'm so sorry, Reverend. I'll make sure it doesn't happen again.
9: It's not for you to apologize. Billy?
12: I...
9: This is not the first time you've come by my window.
12: No, sir, but...
9: No excuses, Billy. What you did was wrong. The conversation Mr. Marr and I had was absolutely confidential. You could have caused serious harm.
12: Yes, sir. I'm sorry.
9: And you'll need to apologise to Mr. Marr at a later time. Now, before I tell you anything, I need you to look me in the eye and promise me you won't do it again.
12: Oh, sir, but it will be terribly dull without...
9: Billy!
12: Fine. I promise.
9: Thank you. And you must promise not to breathe a word of this to anyone.
12: I promise.
9: Good. Now, I will tell you simply this. Mr. Ma did go to prison. He committed a crime about 9 years ago and paid a heavy price for it.
0: Oh, he did?
4: I can't believe it.
12: Was it murder?
9: No. He was convicted for a crime that he committed at work.
4: Was it a serious crime?
9: All crimes are serious, Kitty.
0: Then what was it?
9: Mr. Marr asked me not to give the details. He thought it would be better if he shared what happened himself.
4: That's honourable of him.
0: Honourable? I don't think so.
11: Sandy?
0: All this time, He invites me over to his house, gets me to read his books, pretends like he's my friend. He's nothing but a lying, conniving, good-for-nothing convict.
9: Wait, Sandy.
0: I don't need to hear any more. And I certainly don't need to hear it from him.
11: I've never seen him so upset.
4: He really looked up to Mr. Marr.
9: Often a harsh judgment of others reveals the true nature of our own guilty hearts. I believe in time, each of you will discover Mr. Marr to be a man of integrity.
4: I believe you. Mr. and Mrs. Marr have been nothing but kind and helpful to us.
12: So there's no murder mystery in the story.
6: Billy?
9: No, Billy. But there is a mystery yet to be revealed.
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4: Just think, Gav. Mr. Marr was once in prison, but now he's writing books to inspire others. Oh, I do wish Sandy would visit him again.
11: I do as well. Mr. Marr was sorely disappointed when I told him. He enjoyed his chats with Sandy.
4: Speaking of, hello, Sandy. Oh, please take off your shoes. You're getting mud everywhere.
0: Since when did you start caring?
11: She just swept in here. It's not so much to ask.
0: Oh, now you're the man of the house. Fine. You two just carry on. Since I'm not wanted here, I'll find somewhere else to go.
11: Sandy, that's not what we're saying. What was that about?
4: He's been like that all week. Oh, something is going on. But I've not a clue what.
2: It's your own fault. You're the one that started placing higher bets and begging West to cover you.
0: I don't know what to do. And I owe him £3.
2: You're not the only one who lost.
0: Oh, but £3? Where am I to come up with that amount?
2: Can't you tap your granny for something?
0: She doesn't have any money.
2: I've heard you have some rich neighbours. Why don't you see if the criminal has any hidden money that he can loan you?
0: Hey, watch your mouth. Mr. Marr is more of a man than you'll ever be.
2: Defending an ex-convict, are we?
0: Word gets around fast, doesn't it?
2: Everyone knows Marr is an ex-convict. Why else would he hide his face during the day?
0: I don't know, but I seem to remember a particular night where we would all be in prison if it weren't for him.
2: The only ones that would have been locked up would have been you and West. You're different, Sandy. Not the carefree friend you used to be. See you around. Oh, and don't forget, £3, and he wants it before holiday.
0: What do I do? Sandy!
2: What is it now, Gavin?
11: I know you've been out of sorts lately, but the fellows have been on me about setting up a committee meeting for Rugger.
0: Must we have another this term? Surely it can wait.
11: They assured me it will be the last meeting of the year. What about Friday?
0: If we must. But I'm very busy, so it can't go on long.
11: Oh, it shouldn't. Don't forget the cash box. PV will be expecting you to bring it.
0: I know.
1: Isn't Peavy supposed to be here?
15: Oh, yeah.
1: He is the sponsor.
2: Only because Mr. Gregory assigned it to him.
11: You lads did remember to invite him, right?
2: No.
16: I didn't invite him.
0: It wasn't my responsibility.
16: No matter. He doesn't care a jot about the sport. I say we just start the meeting before it gets too late.
2: There's only one thing to discuss anyway. We need a new ball.
16: Definitely.
11: Oh, yeah. The one we have is in bad shape.
2: And we need it before the summer holiday.
9: Definitely. Oh, yeah.
16: How much cash do we have, Sandman?
11: £4. A decent ball costs about 19 shillings.
2: And we must have a decent one.
11: I agree.
16: All those in favour?
17: Aye.
18: And that leaves us with just over £3.
4: Hi, Sandy. How was the meeting?
18: Fine. Was that Dr. Winter leaving when I came up the walk?
4: Gran's not doing well. She had an episode tonight, so I sent for him.
0: How are we going to afford those kinds of visits?
4: Mr. Marr paid for the doctor.
0: Kitty!
4: He offered, Sandy. I had no choice. I can't let Granny die because we can't... We can't...
0: Don't cry, Kit. I'll figure it out.
4: We'll pay him back. I promise.
0: Don't you be worrying about that.
4: But before I forget, a letter came for you today from the Scots Reader here.
18: A letter?
4: Yeah.
18: I can't believe it.
4: What is it?
18: I'd forgotten I even entered on her piece. It was just on a lark.
4: What, Sandy?
18: I won. First prize in their essay competition. They're publishing my story next month.
4: Truly? Oh, Sandy, that's wonderful. Let me see.
18: It was an adult competition. I didn't even give it another thought once I mailed it.
4: I am so proud of you. And look, did you see this? The prize.
18: There's a prize. How much?
4: £3.
18: Three? That's what I need. When will they send it?
4: After they publish the essay, it seems.
18: So, next month.
4: But you won! You're a writer, Sandy, a real writer. Everyone at school will be so excited for you.
18: Yeah. Here, West. One, two, and three.
16: So you got the cash to settle your debts, did you? I heard that you were having some trouble.
18: The only trouble was playing cards with you in the first place.
16: Now, don't be a sore loser. You place the bet, you incur the debt.
18: This is never going to happen again. I've learned my lesson.
16: Oh, a little gambling from time to time is good for the soul.
18: Yeah, if you want to empty it.
16: I heard you won some writing contest. Is this the award?
18: No, the prize won't come in for another month.
16: Then, how do you get the money?
18: You take care of your business, and I'll take care of mine.

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3: Come on, CJ, jump!
4: It's too far!
3: It wasn't too far for me!
1: Insight for Living is proud to present Paws and Tails. Howdy, and welcome to Wildwood. We are well into the summer months now. The temperature is going up, and hard as it is to believe, all the kids in town are secretly starting to look forward to going back to school. This afternoon, CJ and Papa Chuck are on the road to make another delivery to another town deep in the heart of Wild Mountain.
5: Okay, next trip, I'm bringing a pillow to sit on. Ouch.
6: Not a bad idea. This was supposed to be a shortcut. I've never been through here before. I had no idea the road would be this bad. Hang on!
5: Oh, that didn't sound good.
6: Wasn't it? Go ahead and get out. I got to change a flat tire.
5: Can I have a drink?
6: Catch.
5: How can you have lived all your life in these mountains and never been on this road before?
6: It's a big mountain range, CJ.
5: It's weird here. There's no birds, not even any bugs. Pretty bad when a place is so crummy that bugs don't even come around. You should see this ravine. It's like a desert surrounded by mountains.
6: Stay off the edge, CJ.
5: I'll be careful. I wish I could fly. If I could fly, I'd only land to eat and sleep.
1: While CJ was standing on the edge of a sandy slope, pretending to fly, the sand under his boot moved. Before he had any idea what was happening, CJ was sliding down that sandy slope like he was sledding down a snowy hill.
5: Papa Chuck!
6: CJ!

0: cliffs all around. Do you have a rope in the truck?
1: I do, but it's not nearly long enough. I'll have to go back to town and get more. A lot more.
0: Well, how long will that take?
1: I don't know. A couple of hours? Any other ideas?
0: I guess not.
1: You gonna be okay down there?
0: Oh, yeah. I might be bored out of my mind, but I'll be okay.
1: Here, I'll send the canteen down. I'll be back as soon as I can.
0: Okay. Got it.
2: Back in town, Tiffany Rockler, the daughter of Mr. Rockler, the richest man in town, is doing what she has always done every day since she moved to Wildwood. She is checking for mail at the post office. Now, sure, the mail would be delivered to the hotel where she lives, but for the kind of letter Tiffany's waiting for, that would just be too long to wait.
3: Afternoon, Miss Tiffany.
4: Good afternoon, Mr. Mendelson. Anything today?
3: Well, let me take a look here. How many of these letters have you gotten since you've come to Wildwood?
4: Two. Just two.
3: Well, I'm sorry to say that now it's three.
4: I've got one? Oh, really?
3: Here you are, dearie. Enjoy.
4: Oh, thank you. Now, remember...
3: No one will ever hear about it from me. It's still our little secret.
4: Thank you. Thank you so much, Mr. Mendelson.
3: Poor child. Hope it's good news.
2: Tiffany ran out of the post office with that letter pressed to her heart. She shot down the alley and found an old crate to sit on and examined the envelope like it was a piece of fine art.
4: She's in Morocco. Maybe we will live in Morocco. This is it. I know it. Now I will get out of this dirty little town. Oh. Tiffany, dearest, how are you? I am fine. Still tired, but getting my strength back steadily.
2: As Tiffany read the letter, she first suspected, and then, even before she finished it, she knew it was not the letter she had hoped for.
4: I'm having ever such a difficult time getting settled here in the city. As much as I want to send for you, things are still in such a state of disarray, it would not be fair to bring you over now.
2: If Tiffany had had a building fall on her, it would not have hurt her as much. The fragile heart of this little cub was broken.
4: Mama, I want to be with you. Why can't I be with you? I'm trapped. I am alone.
5: Tiffany!
4: Oh, my God.
5: Are you all right?
4: Marcia, leave me alone. Stop. Don't leave. No, I'm not all right. Finally, today, I get a letter from her. And she won't send for me.
5: Who won't?
4: My mother.
5: Oh, my. I'm so sorry.
4: I miss her so badly.
5: I know you do, Tiffany. It's okay.
4: We used to get up early in the morning and we would have tea on the veranda. Just talking. Nothing terribly important. You know, just girl talk. Sometimes on special days, she would make the most wonderful cookies.
5: Really? What kind?
4: A special kind. You've never heard of them. Chocolate crinkles.
5: With powdered sugar sprinkled on the top.
4: You've had them?
5: My mom and I make them too. On special days. We love them.
4: I do too. Oh, I would give anything to taste one right now.
5: Tiffany, we have something in common.
4: I guess we do.
5: You know, when my heart breaks, the best thing for me to do is to get together with my friends and share with them how I feel. And sometimes we go on a walk and look at the mountains and ocean and to see the beauty of it all. It helps me to know
4: that... She won't send for me. I am alone. I am completely alone. It'll be months now. Maybe another year, and I will have to stay here in this wretched little backwater train stop. How's that for sharing my feelings?
5: Don't you feel better now?

0: Well, old CJ has been trying to make the best of a bad situation. He's tried to make a sandcastle, but it was so dry the sand wouldn't stay where he put it.
1: This is nuts. I hate this place.
0: In exasperation, CJ spun around and sat on top of his failed sandcastle. As he did, he saw eyes. Lots of eyes staring at him from behind the rocks.
1: Oh boy, this is not good. This is not good at all.
2: Hi, I'm Amelia from Lambertville, Michigan. My favorite Paws and Tails character is Stacy because she is so fun. Wait till you hear what happens next on today's episode.
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0: The eyes belong to a bunch of the raggediest bunch of creatures you've ever seen. They very slowly came out from behind the rocks. They were about twice the size of a raccoon, but they are not raccoons. They looked sick and gaunt, and to tell you the truth, they looked like bones with too much skin on them. The other distinguishing thing about them is that each and every one of them had a round clay pot about the size of a pie plate hanging around their necks from a string.
5: Are you dangerous?
6: Me? No. Are you?
5: Goodness, no. How did you get here?
6: I fell. Came sliding down from the road up there.
5: There's a road up there?
6: Yeah. One of those shortcuts you'd be better off not taking at all. How do you get out of here?
7: We've never been out of here.
6: Ever?
8: Ever. We've been here for generations.
5: There is no way out.
6: Well, there will be in a couple of hours. Papa Chuck, my friend, is coming back with a long rope, and we can all climb out.
5: Climb out? No, we can't do that.
6: Why not?
7: Albert! It's 2 o'clock.
8: Finally.
5: It's 2 o'clock.
6: What happens at 2 o'clock?
5: It's time to drink water.
6: Why do you drink water at 2 o'clock?
7: It helps to ration it out.
6: So you don't have much water.
8: We don't. So we only drink at 9, 2, and 9 at night.
5: That was good.
7: Very good.
6: You're done? You couldn't have had more than a sip.
8: It's all we have.
6: Well, here, have some of mine.
5: What is that?
6: It's a canteen of water.
7: Is it full?
6: It sure is. Here, have some.
5: I've never seen anything like that.
8: I would like a drink.
7: Mortimer!
5: Mortimer!
6: It's okay. Here, hold out your jug.
5: Look at it. It's crystal clear.
8: That's enough, thank you. Oh, my. Oh, my. It isn't bitter or dirty.
7: I would like a drink. Beyonce.
8: Can I have some more, please? That was wonderful.
6: There's plenty for everyone.
0: Tiffany has found her way home and into her very large bed. Her father's staff then did what they always do when Tiffany feels poorly. They sent for a doctor. Not Doc Lowell, mind you. A specialist from Frontera.
9: Well, Tiffany, you don't seem to have a fever.
10: I told you that myself.
9: Everything. Temperature, heart rate, skin color. Everything seems normal. There doesn't seem to be anything wrong with you.
10: How can you say that? How can you stand there and tell me that I am fine?
9: Every patient I have ever had...
10: Did you go to medical school? I am not like every patient you've ever had. I'm not like any patient you've ever had. I am a Rockler. I am the category unto myself. You must be a fool. There most definitely is something wrong with me, and if you don't think so, then you're fired.
9: I stand corrected. There is clearly something wrong with you.
10: I should say so!
9: Keep this compress on your forehead and try to get some rest. I'll be back shortly.
10: Idiot! I can't rest. I am ill! I have a broken heart. How can I ever rest? I may never rest again. Ah! Oh, what is going on?
11: Ah! You must be Tiffany Rockler. I'm the doctor.
10: I didn't think you'd be here till tomorrow. Are you the specialist?
11: I should say so. And today the specialist is having a two-for-one special. If I take out your tonsils, I'll take out your appendix for free.
10: What?
11: It was just a joke, sweetheart.
10: What is your name again?
11: Oh, yes. I'm Dr. Manchestinovich. Sit back. You look terrible.
10: Yes. Yes, I do. No one else thinks so, but I do.
11: What do they know? I'm a doctor, and I think you look terrible. I can say it with authority because I spent many years training at the doctor place.
10: Medical school?
11: Medical school, of course. Medical school. How could that? I'm going to need to give you some tests.
10: The nurse took my temperature.
11: Oh, yeah. A thermometer is fine for some things, but not for what you have.
10: What is that?
11: This is a solometer. Place this end here over your heart.
10: What does a solometer do?
11: Now sit very still while I look in deep into the... Oh, my goodness, this is terrible!
10: What?
11: My socks don't match! Oh, hate it when I do that.
10: What kind of a doctor are you?
11: Oh, my goodness. My dear, your soul. I've never seen anything like it before.
10: What is it?
11: I have never in my years of practice seen such a high level. My dear, you have foolish pride syndrome.
10: What?
11: It would seem that you've been gorging on shallow praise, possibly for years. Do you pressure or intimidate others into saying nice things about yourself?
10: No. Almost never. Maybe.
11: Mm-hmm. Here, put this strap around your head. Good. Hold it there.
10: What will this do?
11: Mm-mm-mm-mm-mm. Just as I thought. Would you look at this dial? Amazing. Amazing!
10: What is it?
11: You've got a terribly low level. And of course, that's what would have to happen with the foolish pride syndrome.
10: What?
11: You have almost no love levels.
10: That's not true. I have a lot of love. I love my mother and my father.
11: Of course you do, sweetheart. But this test tells us how much love you have coming in. The foolish pride syndrome is blocking the inflow of love. The very thing you need most, you're not getting. You're not letting others love you.
10: But I...
11: Oh, this is bad. This is the worst I've seen. Worst I ever heard of. Hey, I wonder if this could get me into a medical journal. This could be big.
10: Do you have medicine for me?
11: Why? Are you not well?
10: I have foolish pride syndrome and low love levels!
11: Yes, yes, of course. All that to say that your soul is very sick. You don't need medicine for that.
10: You said it is serious.
11: I'd say it's critical. But medicine won't do you any good for this. It's quite simple, really. God has a lot of healing planned for you. Cause, as I mentioned before, you really are a mess.
10: Okay, I got that.
11: Yes, well, you need to have some things healed first, before deep healing can begin. The first thing God wants to heal you of is loneliness.
10: Yes, I could use some of that.
11: Well, for that to be healed, you need to give up your foolish pride.
10: Okay, how? How do I get that fixed?
11: You don't fix it. You get rid of it. Let it go, sweetheart. Quit protecting yourself by being mean all the time. Let others get to know who you truly are. You need to find a friend or friends that you can tell your thoughts and fears to.
10: I can't do that.
11: Why not?
10: If people really knew who I was on the inside, they would...
11: Not like you?
10: Well, yes.
11: Sweetheart, that's happening anyway, isn't it?
10: But it's on my terms. It feels... It's just safer to just... be mean.
11: That's why your soul is shriveling up inside. Some will decide they don't like you, but some will. God has a gift here for you, but you have to take it. He has good friends out there just waiting. I know he does.
10: Do you really know?
11: Of course I know. I'm a doctor. I think I know everything. You have to be open with your friends and let them know you. God will use them to be the start of your healing. To not accept this gift from God would be... What's the medical term? Nuts! You'd have to be nuts not to accept this healing. You cannot get better until you humble yourself and let others know you.
10: I need to let others know me?
11: Your foolish pride is making you sick. It's a prison you've made for yourself. It feels safe, but God has better for you. He has freedom for you, healing. You must get rid of this foolish pride. You must, at all cost, no matter how scary it may feel, you must let it go.
12: Tiffany, are you asleep?
13: Ah! What?
10: What? You?
13: What you what?
10: What?
13: You? What are we talking about?
10: I just... Oh, I had the strangest...
13: Well, I just wanted to see how you were doing, and I wanted to invite you over to my house tonight for a cookie party. The whole club will be there. Well, it's nothing fancy like you're used to, but we'll bake chocolate crinkles and sugar cookies, and we'll just have fun. You know, just friends.
10: Really? What? Do you all just... what do you do at one of these little get-togethers?
13: Well, we just, you know, we play and bake and eat and tell stories and talk, you know, normal stuff.
10: I've never been to a party like that. What will I talk about?
13: Well, like what you did today and what you like and what you think about school and church and stuff. You know, just be yourself.
10: What do I wear?
13: Just normal play stuff.
10: Marcia.
13: Oh, yeah. An old pair of overalls.
10: Overalls?
13: Or whatever you want.
10: Yeah. Okay. I guess that's what I need to do. Yeah, humble myself. Be myself. In overalls, no less. I'd be happy to come to your cookie party.
14: I have never tasted anything so good.
11: Wonderful. I can't remember the last time I wasn't thirsty.
10: You're kidding.
15: Well, we best get back to the falls.
10: The falls? You have a waterfall?
14: Yes. It is our source of water. Hope Falls. We've counted on it, generation after generation. You can put some water back in your canteen. Follow me.
0: Well, CJ followed that little group of creatures to the source of their very survival. Hope Falls.
10: This is it? This is Hope Falls?
15: Yes, it is. Here, let me run some water back into your canteen.
10: It seems kind of brown.
14: Yes, this time of year it gets like that. It's bitter at first, but you get used to it.
10: You all need to climb out with me. About a mile south is a lake, and you can drink all you want and swim, and even splash around till you're tired. Then you can nap on the grass, wake up, and start all over.
11: What's a lake?
14: What's swim?
16: Anybody ever heard of a lake before?
14: I don't know.
10: You just have to believe me. This is not the way you have to live. Any time now, a rope will come down, and you can all come up with me.
14: We will never leave Hope Falls. It is the only thing we can trust. We must drink every few hours, or we will die.
10: You won't die, because there is a lake up there. I don't want to be rude or anything, but you all seem like you are not very healthy. You haven't had enough to drink, ever. And your Hope Falls? It's a dirty little trickle of bitter water.
14: Somebody say that.
17: CJ, here comes the rope.
14: Oh, my.
11: Oh, my.
18: Hi, I'm Mia from England. Don't go away, there's more Paws and Tails coming right up.
19: Hello, lovely listeners. 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We have a wonderful Tiffany Rockler shirt with lovely details.
20: Tiffany, that is not true.
19: Ned, what are you talking about?
20: Well, we have new Goose t-shirts and Ned t-shirts. 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
19: Wait. We have no Tiffany t-shirts?
20: Oh boy, here it comes. Bye, everybody.
19: You all will rue the day.
17: CJ, are you down there?
10: I'm here, Papa Chuck. I've got some others that'll be coming up, too.
14: No, there is not. No one is going with you.
11: Maybe we should send someone to see.
14: No! I will not send anyone to their death.
10: You're not thinking about this clearly. There is a whole world out there. Trees,
6: grass-covered hills, lakes, and streams? You think it is safe to stay here, but this place, even your Hope Falls, is a prison.
16: How dare you! Hope Falls has kept us alive for generations. How dare you call it a prison?
21: Albert, think about it. There's evidence that he's telling the truth. He had more water and better water than any of us has ever seen. He gave it all to us, knowing he could just get more from his lake. And look at him. He's big and healthy and has clearly had enough water to drink for a very long time. The only thing that would keep us down here is our fear.
16: According to this creature, this strange creature, whatever he is, just what are you anyway?
6: What am I? Well, I'm a bear cub. A brown bear cub. What's wrong?
21: We are brown bears, too.
6: You're kidding.
21: Don't listen to him. He's lying.
6: I am not.
21: Look at us. We are sick and shriveled, and we should look like him. We have a good thing in front of us. And why are we hesitating? Because we're afraid.
16: What are you doing?
21: I'm going up.
6: Good for you.
16: You can't leave Hope Falls.
6: It's going to be a hard climb, but I'm right behind you. I won't let you fall.
16: Stop.
21: My water jug is getting in the way. I can't make it.
6: You don't need it anymore. Get rid of it. You have to let it go.
16: Turn it off!
6: Look out!
22: These are delicious. Why have I never had one of these before?
6: More. I need more. Crinkles?
13: Chocolate crinkles. Whoa! I love the sugar cookies, but I adore the chocolate crinkles. What's better, to love or to adore? Oh, I can put a sugar cookie between two chocolate crinkles to make the best cookie in the entire universe.
10: Goose, you crack me up.
22: So, finish, CJ, then what happened?
6: Well, they splashed around for hours until they were exhausted. Now they're trying to talk the others into coming out of the ravine.
13: You mean some wouldn't come out?
6: I know it sounds crazy. Some of them are so afraid, they would rather live with a crummy safe thing instead of have a great new thing.
10: That's like not wanting to get out of prison.
6: I know, that's what I said.
22: So, where's Tiffany?
6: That's just what I was thinking.
10: I thought this party was for her.
13: Well, it's supposed to be. I guess she had something come up.
23: Dumb question time!
6: Oh, all right, dumb question time.
13: Okay, Goose. What is it this time?
23: What is the happiest memory you have where cookies were involved?
22: Cookies?
10: Okay, I'll go first.
0: Well, Tiffany's cookie party was a resounding success. They laughed, ate chocolate crinkles, and got to know each other a little better than before. But because she was just too afraid to humble herself and come, they did it all without Tiffany, the one who needed it the most. 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The song, Let It Go, was written by Sandy Howell and Mark Edward Lewis. 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
4: 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I'll rehearse when you guys get your act together.
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6: I'm Miss Jean. 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In our last episode of this season called Battle Song, our friends in Discovery Mountain prayed, and they decided not to cancel the Harvest Festival and not to fight against the Music Palooza, but to do nothing and let God handle things. Several weeks have passed since then, weeks full of busyness in these normally quiet mountains. It's September 30th now, the day before both events happen. The Emerald Lake Hotel and Spa looks busy. 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
8: Paley, let me help our guest. Jeanette needs help over there.
7: But, Mr. McGee, the registration system is...
8: complicated, but I know how to do it. Now, where do I click?
7: Right here. Good luck.
8: Now, welcome to the hotel and spa. We'll go ahead and get you registered.
9: Now, Mr. Ekstrom, we can find that cable for you, I'm sure.
4: It's very specialized. I can't believe that I forgot to pack the cable for my amplifier.
10: Eric, look, I can have it shipped overnight.
4: I need the cable for today's rehearsal. Tomorrow's no good.
10: Levi, do you have one of these?
11: No, wish I did.
7: Madam Manager, you called for me?
9: I did? Oh, yes. Someone knocked over the flower arrangement. Can you please fix it?
7: Yes, Madam Manager.
10: Now, where can we find a cable?
4: Where's the closest city? Why on earth are we holding this music festival on a mountain?
9: People love it up here, Mr. Ekstrom.
11: Next city's a bit of a drive, Eric. You'd never make it in time for a rehearsal.
4: I'm just...
10: Okay, look. We could... Now, who's calling me? I have to take this.
12: Victoria Brooks?
9: I can see if we have that cable in the IT room.
11: We've already checked everything in the hotel. Would anyone in town loan us one?
4: Loan us? Who'd have this type of cable?
11: A school might. You know that?

0: chance of wind. Oh, no.
1: Chance of wind doesn't sound too bad.
0: Hello, we're in the mountains. The wind can change at any time.
1: And?
0: And if the wind is high, that stage isn't safe.
1: So we'd
0: have to cancel this whole thing, Levi. All my work to get you into this concert.
1: Whoa, Victoria. You're stressed. But you could speak more kindly.
0: More?
2: Victoria, this water is sparkling. I need flat water for my voice.
0: Of course, Eric. Anything you need.
1: Oh, brother.
3: Miss Brooks?
0: Oh, no. More bad news?
3: No, I think I can help.
0: Well, go on.
3: I think we do have cables like that at my school. I can run and get you one.
0: Oh, bless you.
3: And I know a photographer. He's an amateur, but he's pretty good.
0: Well, I'll take an amateur over none any day.
3: Okay, I'll text him. His name is Carson Vermillion. I'll tell him to meet you in Grizzly this afternoon at the rehearsal.
0: Does he know where that is?
3: Yes, he lives there. He can see the big music stage from his apartment.
0: Oh, thank goodness.
4: Haley, the registration system crashed.
3: I better help them. I can go to the school after work.
2: It'll be too late.
1: I'll go. I could really use a walk to clear my head. Who do I ask for?
3: Check in with the principal, Dr. Smith, and then go find Piper.
1: Piper. Got it.
4: Haley!
3: Madam Manager, I'm coming!
5: Now you'll call me right away if you feel lonely, right?
6: Mommy, I'll be okay.
5: Okay, just ask Addison to text me if you need anything at all, okay?
6: Okay. We're gonna pick raspberries.
5: That sounds like fun. And I'll be home in just a few days. You'll barely have time to miss me.
6: Addison!
7: Hi, Natalia. Ooh, I like your suitcase.
6: Thanks. And I brought my favorite pillow and blanket, too.
7: Good. I want you to be super comfy at my house this weekend.
8: Hey, Natalia.
7: Addison?
6: Miss Michelle, I'm ready to pick the raspberries.
8: You are? That will help me a lot. Those are the last of the fall raspberries. I want to bake some scones with them.
6: For the harvest festival?
8: Yes, exactly.
7: Well, Natalia, I thought we could go to my house first. You can come see the bed I made you. And then we can come back this afternoon and pick berries.
6: Okay. Bye, Mommy.
5: Give me a hug. Bye, sweetie.
7: We'll be okay.
5: You have my number, right?
7: I do. Have a good trip.
8: It's hard to leave the kids behind, isn't it?
5: So hard. I don't like to do it.
8: It's okay. Trust God. She's in good hands.
5: I'm going to be so far away. And anything could happen.
8: It's just for a few days.
5: I better go or I'll miss my flight.
8: See you, Amanda. Take care.
9: Michelle, how are you doing over here?
8: Doing? Oh, with the Harvest Festival preparations. Just fine. I've got a few things ready.
9: We've had a few inquiries about our event. We should have a few guests.
8: I don't know, Mr. Simon. I've had hardly any new customers in weeks.
9: None?
8: Oh, well, quite a few people have stopped in looking for directions to Grizzly.
9: Yes. Wrong turns at the intersection.
8: One guy bought a bottle of water. Another bought a cookie, so that's two sales. How has Trekkers been?
9: A little better. Whenever they run out of something in Grizzly, people drive out here looking for it.
8: Well, that's good, I guess. Mr. Simon, should we have just canceled?
9: No, we prayed and we made the right decision. We let God take care of the Harvest Festival.
8: I didn't realize just how huge this music palooza is. It feels impossible to compete with it.
9: No, we don't have to. We just have to trust God to take care of it.
8: Yeah, but... Oh, boy. I was just giving that advice to Amanda.
9: Campbell?
8: Yes, about trusting God to take care of Natalia while she's out of town.
9: It's hard to let go of our baby sometimes, isn't it?
8: It sure is. Come on, Mr. Mayor. It's going to be a busy day. Let me make you breakfast.
9: Well... Now, I can't say no to breakfast.
10: Keziah, did you finish your social studies homework?
11: Mm-hmm.
12: Are you okay?
11: No, why would I be?
12: Okay.
11: No one's coming to the Harvest Festival.
10: Yeah,

0: And Piper hasn't talked to me in 3 weeks. I can't believe I lost my best friend.
1: Well, just go over there and ask her why.
0: Hugo, do you think I haven't tried to talk to Piper? Like 100 times? It's no use.
1: Okay, well, just leave me out of all of your drama.
0: Nice, Hugo.
2: Find your seats, class. Time to start. Who can tell me what impact the Industrial Revolution had?
3: Miss Holt, we have a visitor. May I interrupt?
2: Sure, DS.
4: Miss Holt, thanks for letting me interrupt your class.
2: Levi Hayes? In my classroom?
5: Levi Hayes? Can I have your autograph?
3: Class, now quiet down, please. Mr. Hayes was sent here on a mission.
2: What's your mission?
4: Well, Eric Ekstrom... Yes, Eric Ekstrom is missing a cable for his amplifier for the Music Palooza.
3: It looks like this.
4: I was told to ask for Piper.
2: Me?
4: Your Piper? Haley said you'd be able to find a cable like this.
6: Well, yes. The equipment room is right over there. Should I go and get it for you?
2: Yes, Piper. Mr. Hayes is waiting.
6: Okay.
2: She'll be just a minute, Mr. Hayes.
5: Joyce, I was wondering... Levi Hayes? What are you doing in our school?
4: Just getting a little technical assistance.
3: Levi, this is our chaplain, Jake Donovan.
4: Well, nice to meet you.
5: Nice to meet you.
4: Say, I heard a rumor about Discovery Mountain. Can you tell me if it's true?
2: What did you hear?
4: You have your own event tomorrow? The same night as the Music Palooza?
2: Our Harvest Festival, yes.
4: So, why didn't you cancel? I mean, no offense, but the Music Palooza is a big deal.
3: Well, we talked about canceling, didn't we, Joyce?
2: Canceling or fighting? Fighting for attention against you all.
4: That'd be pretty difficult. I mean, have you seen all our ads?
5: So instead, we decided to do neither.
4: Neither fight or quit? Why?
5: Ever heard the Bible story of Jehoshaphat?
4: No.
5: What about the crossing of the Red Sea?
4: Oh, yeah, I know that one. Moses led the people across, right?
5: Yep. And as they stood beside the Red Sea, Moses said, "The Lord will fight for you and shall hold your peace."
4: Huh. I get it. You're letting God do the fighting for you.
5: Yes, indeedy.
6: Here you are, Mr. Hayes.
4: Hey. Eric's gonna be thrilled to have this.
3: Come on, Mr. Hayes. I'll walk you out.
4: Thanks, but just a minute. Piper?
6: Yes, Mr. Hayes?
4: We could use another person on our technical team. You interested?
6: Well, I'd have to ask my parents.
4: You do that. Then have him give me a call. I'll give my number to your principal.
6: Thank you, Mr. Hayes.
4: See ya.
6: You guys, was that a dream or am I awake?
7: 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Now where'd she go?
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5: Piper!
6: Carson, I'm so glad to see someone I know. I'm looking for May Grady.
5: I saw her here a few minutes ago.
6: Okay. Whoa. Look at how tall the stage pieces are. Is that safe?
5: I'm sure, but yeah, it's super tall, isn't it?
6: Are you getting a lot of photos?
5: Tons. I don't know if any of them are good photos, but yeah, I'm getting lots.
10: Hey, you there. put the light stands over there, not here.
11: Well, there's May.
6: I see her. I'll run over. Miss May, I'm Piper. I'm here to help with the technical team.
4: Piper, glad you decided to come out and help. Eric, she's the one that found your amp cable.
11: It's fine. Now let's test this mic.
12: Mr. Ekstrom, how's the amplifier working?
11: Good, good. The mic, please. Someone.
6: Here, let's get the mic cord plugged in. Is there a cable coming up from under the stage?
12: Right over there.
6: Okay, let's see if it reaches. There we go. Test your mic, Mr. Ekstrom.
11: Test. I'm getting some feedback.
6: Where's the soundboard?
12: In the booth, way back there. Hey guys, wave your hands.
6: Hey. Okay, Mr. Ekstrom, try your mic again.
11: One, two. Better.
6: Good. I'll stand by. But looks like you're ready to practice.
4: Do you sing, Piper?
6: Huh?
4: You were just humming.
6: Oh, I hum and sing when I'm nervous. Mic's up.
4: One, two. Ready in the back? When I know.
11: Good. Now mine.
4: I barely got a note out, Eric.
11: Here we go.
13: I light the stage up all the night. If you know it's just right.
11: Oh, I'm still getting feedback.
4: That wrong note wasn't the mic's fault.
11: Hayes, you don't need to be up here. This is my set.
4: Fine. I'll stand by.
11: Let's try that again.

0: What's going on with the sound system?
1: I'll check the mic. Connection probably came loose.
0: Okay, try again, Mr. Ekstrom.
2: Nope. I'll rehearse when you guys get your act together. Get that camera away from me.
3: Oh, sorry, sir.
0: Well, Levi, good news. The rehearsal stage is all yours.
4: I'll pass, May. The whole vibe isn't good today.
0: What? What do you mean, Levi? We're just all working so hard for your show.
4: My show? Me being here was Victoria Brooks' idea. If it's anyone's show, it's hers.
0: Well, is Victoria Brooks gonna be singing for everyone tomorrow? I don't think so. Oh, can anything else go wrong?
1: Miss May, we should finish the technical setup.
0: Yes, go ahead. I need to check on the food vendors anyway.
5: Canned olives here, ketchup, and relish, all good. Lettuce. Lettuce. But oh no, it's warm. I can't believe I did that.
0: Be sure to hang your permit right outside your sales windows.
5: May, I have a problem.
0: Well, you and a few hundred other people. What's the issue?
5: I forgot to fill my ice before driving up the mountain.
0: Well, you could try the Frosty Inn. They may still have some ice for sale.
5: And it's where?
0: Just get back on the main road, follow it into town, and you can't miss it.
5: Okay, thanks. Onto the main road. Now let's see how close this place is. This traffic is insane. Oh, Frosty Inn. There it is. Excuse me. She didn't hear me. Excuse me.
6: Oh, I'll be right with you.
5: You look really busy, but just a quick question. Do you have any ice? I need it for my food truck.
6: Ice? No, sorry. We ran out this morning.
5: Okay. Well, thanks for your time.
6: You said food truck?
5: Yeah.
6: Your food's going to spoil without ice, isn't it?
5: Yeah, and I won't be able to do this event without it.
6: Okay, stay right there. Michelle? Hey, it's Sarah Vermillion. Do you happen to have any ice? Oh, good. Could you bring a load over to the Frosty Inn? It's not for me. It's for... What's your name?
5: Nico Vega. I'll meet them right here in the parking lot.
6: You heard that? Okay. Thanks, Michelle.
5: Thanks for doing that.
6: You're welcome. Lucky for you, you talked to the one server with friends in Discovery Mountain.
5: Thank you.
7: As Nico waited, back in Discovery, Michelle recruited some helpers to load the ice up. In less than 30 minutes, they arrived.
5: Nico Vega? Hey, that's me. Are you from the cafe?
8: Yes, we have your ice for you.
5: Thanks so much for doing this.
8: Of course. You don't want all that food to go to waste.
5: This is me over here.
8: Hey, I recognize your truck. John, look.
9: Oh yeah, this is the truck you have for sale.
5: It is. And this is my last event.
9: I talked to you on the phone a few weeks back. John Harris.
5: All right. I have you on my list of potential buyers.
9: You do? Where's the ice go?
5: Right in here. I'll open it up for you.
8: Your truck is beautiful. Just look at that grill. And the shelves. It's just as I imagined.
5: Well, she's been a good truck, that's for sure. Nice meeting y'all in person. What do I owe you?
9: Nothing.
8: We're right in the heart of Discovery, on the other side of the turnoff, if you need anything.
5: Well, thank you. You two saved the day.
8: Glad we could help. Bye. Well, I'm glad I got to see it in person, at least.
9: Yeah, nice guy.
8: Yeah, well, let's get out of all this traffic.
9: Sounds good to me.
7: Grizzly is a buzz of activity, isn't it? And it's all pretty chaotic. Let's head back to Discovery right after this.
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8: Natalia, I have a basket for you.
12: Thank you.
1: Hold on to your hat, Natalia. It's pretty windy.
8: The wind is picking up. These are the last of the raspberries this year.
12: Ooh, they look delicious.
1: Oh, watch for the prickles on the branches, Natalia.
12: Do they hurt?
1: They can. Just pick around them. Oh, man, maybe Miss Michelle will make raspberry crumble with these berries.
12: I don't feel very hungry right now.
1: You don't? You didn't feel very hungry at lunchtime, either.
12: No, my tummy hurts.
1: It does? How much does it hurt?
12: A little, I think. Or maybe medium hurting.
1: Oh, do you think it hurts more like a little or more like a medium?
12: A little, I think.
1: Will you promise to tell me if it starts to feel worse?
12: Yes. Ooh, look at all those berries over there.
1: Go ahead and pick them.
12: Okay.
8: Do you think she's okay?
1: I sure hope so. I'll keep an eye on her.
8: She doesn't seem to miss her mom too much. You're doing a good job babysitting.
1: It's only been a few hours. I hope I can manage for that long.
8: So, are you going to the Harvest Festival tomorrow?
1: Yeah. There'll be activities and singing. Natalia will like it. You're coming with us, right?
8: Well, Carson's working at the Music Palooza.
1: Wait, he is?
8: Yeah, he got a last-minute job taking photos. Check the group chat.
1: Oh, yeah. He posted a photo. He looks so professional.
8: So I'm a little bit tempted to go and...
1: No, after all the town went through, you can't go to the Music Palooza.
8: I know. I won't.
1: Good.
12: Addison?
1: Oh, look at all your raspberries.
12: Yeah, but my tummy hurts.
1: How much?
12: Medium.
8: Did you eat too many berries?
12: No.
1: Okay, let's go home and rest. Is that okay, Natalia?
12: Yeah.
8: Ads, is she okay?
1: I'll keep an eye on her. What do I do if she gets worse?
8: Call her mom.
1: Well, I can't do that. That'll worry her.
8: You could call Cyrus's mom first. She'll know what to do.
1: Oh, that's a good idea. Thanks.
8: Good luck.
7: After resting at Addison's house for a while, Natalia isn't feeling any better.
1: Natalia, here's your water bottle.
12: No, I don't want any water.
1: How are you feeling?
12: My tummy still hurts.
1: Can you stand up?
12: Yeah.
1: Does it hurt more, or...
12: It hurts more.
1: Okay, wait. Lie back down. I'm gonna make a phone call, but I'm just around the corner, okay?
12: Okay.
13: Hello?
1: Cyrus, I need to talk to your mom, quickly.
13: She's at the hospital. Is everything okay?
1: No, I'm babysitting Natalia and her stomach hurts.
13: For how long now?
1: A few hours, and it's getting worse. What should I do?
13: I'm coming over. Let's take her to the hospital, just in case, and my mom can check her.
1: Okay. Cyrus, I'm scared.
13: It's okay, Ads. I'll be right there. Stay calm.
1: Okay.
12: Addison, where's my blankie?
1: It's right here. Now, Natalia, I'm going to put your shoes on. And Cyrus is coming over, and we're going to walk over to the hospital so that Dr. Scott Smith can check on your tummy ache. Is that okay?
12: Yeah. Can I take my blankie?
1: Yes, of course.
14: Hey, Natalia. Do you want to walk to the hospital and see my mom?
12: My tummy hurts when I walk.
14: Well, would it feel better if I gave you a piggyback ride?
1: Or I can give you a piggyback ride.
12: Cyrus.
14: Okay. Now, first, do you mind if I put my hand on your forehead?
12: I don't mind.
14: Okay, let's see. Oh, you feel a little warm, but just a little.
12: Do I have a fever?
14: Maybe. And if you do, it's just a little one. Addison, you have to call her mom.
8: Oh, she's gonna be so worried. And she'll never trust me to babysit again.
14: She won't blame you. We'll need Miss Campbell's permission for the doctor to see Natalia.
8: Oh, yeah. I never thought of that.
14: Call her while we walk.
8: Okay. Cyrus, do you think Natalia's okay?
14: Kids get stomach aches all the time, and it's no big deal. But we need the doctor to check to be sure.
8: I think the doctor just did.
14: Huh? I'm not a doctor yet, Ads.
8: I know, but you're gonna be a good one.
14: Okay, now, quit being nice and call Miss Campbell, okay?
8: Okay, I'll go.
14: Now, who's ready for a piggyback ride?
12: I am.
7: Director Doug, poor Natalia's not feeling well.
15: Yeah, just when her mom is out of town.
7: Yeah, Amanda Campbell was worried about leaving Natalia, but her stomach ache is unexpected.
15: It is, and often God works in these kinds of situations in unexpected ways.
7: That's true. Let's hope that Natalia's okay.
15: And that the Harvest Festival tomorrow goes well. It's almost as if everyone is giving up.
7: I know, it is. In our next episode, we'll hear the story of King Jehoshaphat. God led in unexpected ways then.
15: Well, perhaps he'll do the same for our friends in Discovery too.
7: God likes to fight for his people, just like he did when the Israelites stood at the side of the Red Sea.
15: Right. Jake shared that verse with Levi Hayes today, Exodus 14:14.
7: Right. It says, "The Lord will fight for you, and you shall hold your peace."
15: And right after that, God parted the waters of the Red Sea.
7: So, will God fight for our friends in Discovery?
15: We'll find out next time.
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Remember the 6 days when God made this beautiful earth into form and design and beauty such as we enjoy today? Well, on that very first day, he divided the light from the darkness. And on the second day, he made the clear blue sky above with the waters below. The third day, he caused the dry land to appear. And on the dry land would be all the beautiful trees and flowers and plants. On the fourth day, he made the sun to shine and the stars to give their light at night and the moon to be for signs and for seasons, for days and years. And on the fifth day, he made all the creatures that swim and live in the waters, and also all the birds that fly in the air. And on that sixth day, he made all the land animals of every kind, from the greatest to the very smallest little creeping creature. And last of all, God made the very first man. This was the crowning work of all that he had made. Remember, God took of the dirt, of the soil, of the ground, and formed it into a shape, breathed into his nostrils. And man became a living soul. He could walk, he could talk, he could think, he could reason, he could love, he could hate. He would have a soul that would live forever, either with God or away from God. And this very first man that God made, his crowning work, he called his name Adam. And the scriptures read that God said, "Let us make man in our image, after our likeness." Our? Us? Why, if you've been in English classes, you know that's plural. Our and us? Sounds like a committee meeting in heaven. You say, are there more than one God? Is there more than one God? No, there's only one God. But God tells us something about himself throughout Scripture, that the one eternal, great, almighty God is in three persons, or three parts. You say, oh, well, that must be three gods. No, it's only one God, but the one God is in three parts. Like this triangle has three sides or three angles, but really it's only one triangle. And so the great eternal God is a triune God. He is one, yet he has three parts. God the Father, God the Son, and God the Holy Spirit. You say, well, that sounds to me like it is three, there must be three gods. Well, it may sound that way, but it really isn't. There's only one God, the great eternal God, but he's in three parts, or three persons. You say, well, I can't understand that. Well, don't feel so badly, because men who study the scriptures and have studied it for years really don't understand all about the Trinity of God. But you know, I think you can understand some. In fact, when God made that very first man, Adam, he said, let us, Father, Son, and Holy Spirit, make him in our own image, in our likeness. So I think if we look at ourselves, we will understand even better the Trinity of God. For God made that first man, Adam, from which all of us have come. He gave Adam a body. That's one part. Well, you can easily understand that, for, well, we can see each other's bodies. We see their face and their hands and their feet, and that isn't unusual. The body, but you know, the body isn't the real you. There could be a body, but no one would be in the body. So the body is not the real you. What is the real you? Well, that's the soul. Now, the soul is invisible. I could not see your soul, and you cannot see my soul. The doctors know we have a soul, but they're not exactly sure where it is in our body. But they know we have a soul. The soul is the part of us that thinks and remembers and understands and reasons and talks and loves and hates. The soul is the part of us that has contact with this life, with this earthly life. And God made the soul of man eternal. His soul would be different than all the animals. They would not be eternal.
But man's soul would be eternal. He would live forever somewhere, either with God or away from God. Well, that's the soul and the body. But there's another part of man that you don't hear very much about. But the Bible speaks of this part of man. It's called the spirit. Body, soul, spirit. You say, well, how's the spirit different than the soul? Well, it's invisible. You can't see it. It's the part of us that would talk and communicate and have contact with a living and eternal God. In fact, when you worship God, you must worship Him in spirit. And when you pray to God, you really communicate with the Lord. It's always through your spirit. And so God has given to man body, soul, and spirit. And we are a little trinity. Like God is a great, huge, eternal trinity. And we have these three parts of us. Now, one thing about us, though, all three of us stay together. Like when your mother calls in the morning, your body never gets up and goes to the breakfast table and eats breakfast and leaves your soul in bed. No, you can't do that. And if I walk over here, all three of me go over here. And if I walk back over here, all three of me go over here. We all three must stay together, body, soul, and spirit. And the body is just the house that the soul and spirit live in. And they can never get out of the body. And if they ever do, well, that's what we call death. When the soul and spirit depart from the body, that is death. Well, the great eternal God, He is different than we, though we are made in His likeness. For you see, about 2,000 years ago, a part of God, God the Son, left heaven and came down to earth to live. They called His earthly name Jesus. He was born into a little baby's body. And as the little baby grew into a young man, Jesus did miracles that no one had ever done before, and He spoke as no one had ever spoken before. He was God the Son living on earth. That's the reason when He was here, He would often go into a mountain to a quiet place, maybe at night, and He would pray. He would talk to God the Father. One day, some men who hated Him put Him on a cross, and there He let them crucify Him. He told His disciples that He was going back to heaven. He said, when I go away, I won't leave you by yourself. I'll send another part of God to be with you. And He did. When He went away, He sent God the Holy Spirit down to earth. And God the Holy Spirit is still on earth today. Now, He doesn't live in His own body. He lives in the bodies of all the people who believe and trust Jesus Christ as their Savior. And so God, the Holy Spirit, is on earth today, one part of God. And so, you see, it isn't too hard to understand how God made that first man after His own image. Well, what about that first man and that first woman? Oh, we need to know about them. Because you know why? Well, last year, last winter, when you were sick, and did you know that the reason you have a cemetery not too far from your house? And the reason there are wars and troubles and tears come down people's cheeks and there's sorrow and sadness on earth today? It all goes back to that first man and woman, Adam and Eve. God planted a very special and beautiful garden, and there He put that very first man, whom He called Adam. He gave Adam a job to do. His job was to name all the animals and to name the birds that fly in the air. It kept Adam busy doing it. And every day God would come to walk in the cool of the day with Adam in the garden. And they had such a wonderful time together. But God saw that Adam was lonesome, that he needed a companion. He needed a wife. One day, God caused Adam to go sound asleep. Adam lay down on the beautiful green grass and became so sleepy, he fell into a deep, deep sleep. And God reached down from heaven, and God opened up his side,
and he took out a rib. I guess you could say that's the first operation, the first anesthesia. And with that rib, God made a beautiful woman. And he put her in the garden to be Adam's wife. When Adam awoke from his very deep sleep, he saw this beautiful woman. Oh, Eve was so very beautiful. I'm sure she would have had no trouble winning the Miss Universe contest. I think she's one of the most beautiful women that probably ever walked on Earth. By the way, I think Adam was very handsome, too, and probably one of the most intelligent men that has ever lived. And Adam and Eve were very, very happy. In the Garden of Eden, every day God would come and walk with them in the cool of the day, and they loved God. They had a wonderful time, and God was so wonderful to them. He put in the garden fruit trees of every kind. He said, you may eat of everything that you desire, except one tree, the tree of the knowledge of good and evil. The day you eat of that tree, you will surely die. Now, Adam and Eve, they didn't even think of eating of that tree. They enjoyed all the other trees. But you see, back when God had made Adam and Eve, he gave them a mind and reason and emotions and a will. He gave them a free will. He wanted them to be his friends forever, but he would not make them be his friends. He would give them a free will. They could choose to believe and obey and love him. Or if they chose, they could rebel and disobey and become his enemy. God wanted friends who would choose to be his friends. Well, isn't that the way you and I are? We want people to want to be our friends, not to feel they have to be our friends. And God was like that, and he gave them this free will. Well, he put this tree, the tree of the knowledge of good and evil, and by the way, it wasn't an apple tree either. Maybe you heard that it was. No, it's no kind of fruit that we have on earth today. It was a very special tree. It was to test Adam and Eve. Would they believe God? Would they disobey God? Now you see, they did not know what death was. Why, they had never even seen a little plant wither and die. They had never seen an animal die. They did not know what death was. They must believe God. Well, Adam and Eve had no intention and no desire to eat of that fruit that God had forbidden. But you see, God has an enemy. The enemy is Satan. And Satan, who at one time was a great and beautiful angel of light called Lucifer, until in the eternal ages, he rebelled against God and said, I will be like God. And then he became the enemy of God. And God cast him down from his place of great honor and beauty and glory. But God never took from Satan his power. He left his power with him. And Satan looked on earth and he saw these two human beings, the first man and woman. And Satan thought, I want them to be on my side, to be enemies of God, and the very thing that God has told them to do, I will see that they disobey. I will make them eat of that forbidden fruit. And Satan came to the Garden of Eden, but he did not come as he was, for he's a spiritual being and they would not have seen him. He has great power, so he entered the body of a beautiful, lovely, it was the cutest little animal in the whole garden. In fact, it was Adam and Eve's pet. It was their favorite. It was so interesting and so cunning. It was a lovely, beautiful serpent. You say, oh, I don't like serpents. Why would they like a serpent? Why would that be their favorite? Well, they didn't feel towards serpents like you and I do today. That will come later. Satan chose the serpent. He entered the body of the serpent, and he gave the serpent power and ability to talk. And the serpent came to Eve in the garden. And the serpent spoke and said,
Eve, do you see that tree over there? That tree. Has God said you're not to eat of that tree? And Eve looked over at the tree and she says, oh, well, we can eat of all the trees of the garden. Well, God lets us eat of any that we want. Oh, that tree? Well, no, that's right. We're not supposed to eat of that tree. God said the day we eat of it, we would surely die. And no, we don't bother that tree. We enjoy all the others. And the serpent said, I know why God does not want you to eat of that tree. If you eat of it, you would not surely die. You would become as wise as God. You could make you worlds, make you people. That's the reason God does not want you to eat of that fruit. And Eve believed. She believed what the serpent told her, and she doubted God. And she looked at the tree and she thought, yes, it does look good. Smells good. I think it would taste good. Yes, I'll go over and I'll get some of it. And that's the reason God doesn't want us to eat of it. He doesn't want us to be like He is. Well, I don't see that it would hurt anything. And Eve goes and gets some of the fruit and takes of the fruit and eats of it. And as soon as she does, she dies. Now, not her body. Her body doesn't die. Not her soul, for remember, the soul will live forever. But she dies spiritually. She is cut off from friendship with God. And Adam was nearby, and he saw what his wife had done. Now, she had really been tricked into it. But Adam knew full well what he was doing. He knew, and he knowingly, willingly took of the forbidden fruit. And he also ate of it. And as soon as Adam ate of the forbidden fruit, he died. Not his body. The scripture says his body lived to be 930 years old. It was not his soul that died, for the soul will live forever. But he died spiritually. He was cut off from friendship and fellowship with God. He would no longer have contact and communion with the eternal God. Now, Adam and Eve looked at themselves, and suddenly they felt embarrassed and ashamed. And they said, oh, we are naked. We don't have any clothes on. Now, before, they didn't have on clothes either, but they thought nothing about it. For you see, they were clothed in the goodness and the righteousness of God. But now that they had sinned, they had disobeyed God, they no longer had the goodness and the righteousness of God wrapped around them. And they felt embarrassed and ashamed, and they felt guilty. And they went back among the trees and took some fig leaves and sewed them together and made themselves aprons, a covering. And they thought, we don't want to see God today. Hope God doesn't come today. Never want to see Him again. And Adam and Eve felt sadness and sorrow, and tears ran down their cheeks for the first time. And they felt very guilty. They did not want to see God. You know how sometimes you feel when you do something your mom told you not to, or your dad told you you should not do, and you did it anyway. Then when you come in the house, if they are in the living room, you don't want to go through the living room. If mom's in the kitchen, you don't want to go in the kitchen. You want to hide and sneak around. Well, that's the way Adam and Eve felt, very guilty before God. But God did come in the cool of the day, and God knew what they had done. He knew the very minute. In fact, He knew they were going to do it before they did it. For even though God gives to us a free will, He still knows what we are going to do even before we do it. Now, God did not like what they had done, but He still loved them. He comes to the garden,
And Adam blames his wife, and his wife blames the serpent, and God speaks. And he speaks first to the serpent. Because you have done what I told you not to, Satan has entered your body and used you. From now on, you will be hated. You will no longer be the favorite. You will be hated. You will crawl on your belly and eat the dust of the ground. God speaks to Eve and says, because you have done what I told you not to, you will have sorrow and sadness. I will multiply your pain in childbirth, and your husband will be the head of the house. One day your body will die. And then God spoke to Adam. Adam, because you have done what I told you not to do, you will have to work so hard, the sweat will pop out on your forehead, and I will curse the ground for your sake. It will not bring forth as you would like. It will have weeds and thorns and thistles, and you will have to work, and you will have aches and pains and toothaches and headaches and toe aches and back aches and heartaches and all kinds of pain, and one day your body will die. You must leave the garden. I will never come and walk with you again. It was a sad day when Adam and Eve went out of the garden. But God still loved them. He loved them so much that he did something very special for them. He took an animal, and we think perhaps a lamb. He took this animal and killed it and shed the blood. And the skins were taken. And those skins, from those skins, God made clothes for Adam and Eve, a covering. For he still loved them. And he made a promise. The promise was that one day someone would come. That someone who would come all the way from heaven would take their punishment, and he would be the covering for sin. And so Adam and Eve went out of the garden that day dressed in the animal skins and with a hope and a promise in their heart that one day God would send someone to cover sin. Well, they went out of the garden. They had children, and their children had children. Until today, well, all of us have come from Adam and Eve. And you know what? We are born with a very sinful nature. We just do things wrong. Our moms and our dads have to teach us that it doesn't pay and it isn't right. They have to teach us not to steal, not to lie, and to obey, and not to act mean and ugly. They must teach us because our hearts are evil and wicked. But God kept his promise. And one day, in the fullness of time, God did send someone. And over here, as we talked about before, he sent a part of himself all the way from heaven down to earth. He was called the Lamb of God. And at Calvary's cross, his blood was shed for you and me, that if we would believe on him, and trust on him in our hearts, we could be saved. We could live with God forever and ever. So if you know and you're willing to admit that you have done things wrong, and you will tell God that you are sorry, you will ask him to forgive you. Then if you'll tell him you believe Jesus is a part of God and that he died on Calvary's cross for you, and if you'll ask him into your heart, then Jesus Christ will come in and be your Savior.

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1: 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Welcome to Adventures in Odyssey.

0: Do you realize the Jones and Parker Detective Agency hasn't had a case all week?
1: So?
0: So, it's driving me crazy. Hey, I think we need a new logo. Do you have a piece of paper?
1: Sure. Here.
0: Thanks. Oh, here it is. We need something that will catch everyone's eye on the bulletin board.
1: Emily, what is that?
0: It's my pen.
1: Is that one of those pens that can write in 4 different colors?
0: Yeah.
1: Can I see it?
0: Sure. What are you doing to it?
1: I'm taking it apart.
0: Why?
1: To see how it works.
0: You are so weird.
1: No, I'm not. There are a lot of kids like me. Somewhere.
0: Yeah, in another universe.
1: Hey.
0: Hey, Matthew. I've got to meet Amber about a lab report, but I'll see you at Wit's End in a little while.
1: Okay, I'll see you later, Emily. Who's there?
2: In here.
1: Where are you? This better not be a prank.
2: In the lab.
1: Whoa. Let go, Pete. What's going on in here?
3: Shh.
1: Ryan? Hey, Nelson. Why are you hiding in the lab?
0: We wanted to talk to you.
3: We saw you taking the pen apart.
1: What?
3: The multicolored pen.
1: That's it? What, do you want it? Here.
3: We don't want the pen. You took it apart.
1: Yeah, so?
3: We want to know how it works.
1: It's easy. It has 4 different ink tubes and... Wait a minute. Why do you care how it works?
3: Nelson says that you're really good at taking things apart and figuring things out. What else have you worked on?
1: All kinds of stuff. Computers, clocks, hair dryers.
3: How about the Turbo X300 laser blaster pinball machine?
1: Wow. That's like the motherlode of all pinball machines. The holy grail. Nobody ever gets to look inside those things.
3: Until now.
4: Meet us at Hagler's Junkyard on Watch Street. Use the door by the back gate, not the front. It has an intercom.
1: You really have a Turbo X300 laser blaster pinball machine? How did you...
3: 4 o'clock this afternoon, and don't tell anybody about this meeting. Got it? Not a word to anyone.
1: Okay.
4: The password is populus quisnum partum quod constructum.
3: Come on, Pete. A password can't be a whole sentence in Latin.
4: I was given the task of coming up with a password, and that's it.
3: Where did you even learn Latin?
4: I got a book at home. You want a different password, then you become the password keeper.
3: Never mind. Okay, Matthew, we'll see you at 4.
1: What? Wait, I don't get it. What are you guys up to? A Turbo X300 laser blaster pinball machine? That's so cool.
0: Okay, let me get this straight. A group of guys want to meet you at a secret hideout to take apart a Turbo X300 laser blaster pinball machine.
1: Mm-hmm.
0: And you're going.
1: Mm-hmm.
0: Why would you do that?
1: Because a group of guys want me to meet them at a secret hideout to take apart a Turbo X300 laser blaster pinball machine. Isn't that enough?
0: Not for most human beings. What if this is some kind of scam?
1: Nah, I know them.
0: Who are they?
1: I can't tell you that.
0: But they invited you because of my pen. I should be allowed to come with you.
1: No, you can't. They told me not to tell anyone, and I...

0: Populus quisnam partum quod constructum.
1: Come in.
2: How did you remember the password?
0: I think I have a phonographic memory.
3: Phonographic? I've never heard of that.
0: If I hear it, I can usually remember it. See? He really belongs in this club.
3: Maybe.
0: So what kind of club is it? And why do you meet in a junkyard?
2: Step through this door and you'll see.
0: Whoa.
2: Welcome to our headquarters, Matthew.
0: Wow. Look at all this stuff. Is that a genuine antique Burke & Sons cash register?
2: Uh-huh.
0: In a 1956 National Business Company copying machine?
2: Yep.
0: Whoa! And there's a Taurus lawnmower from, 1977, right?
4: 1978. The grass catcher is on the back rather than the side.
0: You've got microwaves, blenders, electric pencil sharpeners. This must be where machines go when they die.
3: And here's the pasty resistance. The Turbo X300 Laser Blaster Pinball Machine. And we only have it for a week. Then Mr. Hagler has to hand it over to... whoever deals with broken Turbo X300 Laser Blaster pinball machines.
0: That's incredible. So you guys are either superheroes or really bizarre thieves. Which is it?
2: Neither. We're like you, tinkerers. We like taking things apart.
0: Where did you get all this stuff?
3: Mr. Hagler is an old friend of my dad's. Lots of stuff comes in that the average person can't fix. He lets us use his shed to take it apart.
0: Why is it a secret club?
3: Mr. Hagler doesn't want a bunch of kids messing around the junkyard.
2: And he sometimes gets sophisticated stuff in here. He even had an ATM once. The wrong kind of people might use their knowledge for illegal things. That's why we keep it a secret and let in only people we trust.
0: Okay, but I can't believe you didn't tell me about this, Nelson.
4: Did you miss the part where it's secret?
2: Yeah, top secret. To be a part of our club, you have to promise you won't tell anybody about us.
0: Sure.
3: Not just sure, Parker. You have to mean it. If word gets out about our club, Mr. Hagler will throw us out, and we won't have access to all this cool stuff. Got it?
0: I understand.
4: Oh. What? Oh.
0: Nothing. I'm good.
2: Welcome to the club, Matthew. Grab a screwdriver. Let's start on the Turbo X300 Laser Blaster Pinball Machine.
0: Cool.
5: You've been avoiding me all day.
0: No, I haven't. Why would I do that?
5: Because you knew I was going to ask you about your secret meeting on the south side of Hagler's junkyard, in that gray building with the single window facing the street.
0: You followed me!
5: I'm worried about you. All this sneaking around and secret clubs. Are you sure you can trust these guys?
0: Yes, I trust them. And they trust me.
5: But you don't trust me.
0: I trusted you not to follow me yesterday.
5: I'm looking out for you.
0: Or you're insatiably curious and can't leave things alone. Please, Emily.
5: What's so special about these guys?
0: We like the same kinds of things.
5: Like the Turbo X3000 laser ball thingy?
0: See, you don't even know what it is.
5: I thought we were friends.
0: We are.
5: Really? Then tell me about the club.
0: I can't.
5: Why not? Have I ever blabbed any of your secrets? Like your secret crush on Lorraine Danderfield? I haven't told anyone about that. Yet.
0: Yet? You wouldn't.
5: You obviously don't trust me to keep your secret about the club.
0: You're resorting to blackmail now?
5: It may look like blackmail, but it's really friendship. I want to make sure you're not getting into something dangerous.
0: You're trying to protect me? You think I'm a complete idiot, don't you?
5: I think you're a little naive at times. Prove that you aren't by telling me who's in this club. Or, well, Lorraine. Talk.
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0: working on that pencil sharpener.
1: It's really an amazing machine.
0: Why don't you come over and check out the pinball machine? Matthew's got the portal for the thermal blast reciprocator open now.
1: You're kidding. I spent 2 hours trying to get into that thing.
2: So this bumper turns the mechanism that triggers the lever there, which pushes the arm that way.
3: Whoa. So from the top, it looks really high-tech and sophisticated, but underneath, it's basic mechanics.
2: Uh-huh. Now over here, next to the loading spring, is a...
1: Wait, guys. I saw something move at the window.
3: What?
0: Who didn't pull the shades?
1: Forget the shades. Somebody's out there.
2: Huh. What was that?
1: Somebody fell into my garbage can booby trap. Let's go!
3: Okay, come out where we can see you.
4: Actually, I was just,
0: Emily?
2: Oh, no.
1: What are you doing here?
3: How did you get over the fence? Did you fall out of that tree?
1: Ryan, she's got binoculars. She was spying on us.
3: Were you?
4: Look, I was just trying to see...
0: What exactly? How did you know there was anything to see in here?
1: I know the answer to that. Parker.
3: Matthew, did you tell her about us?
4: It's not his fault.
0: Who else did you tell?
2: No one, I promise.
1: Yeah, sure.
4: Don't blame him. It's my fault. I promised I wouldn't follow him here.
3: Like he promised he wouldn't tell? So much for promises.
1: That's it. You're out of the club.
4: Now, wait a minute. No, don't throw him out of the club. I forced him to tell me.
1: Too bad. We have rules.
2: You'd throw me out just like that?
0: We should give him another chance.
2: Yeah.
4: Yeah.
3: You keep out of this. Okay. A week's probation, and then we'll vote to see if you can stay in.
2: A week? But the turbo won't be here in a week.
3: Is this about the club or the turbo?
1: You two better get out of here before Mr. Hagler's dogs come around. They respond violently to the scent of weasels.
4: But he...
2: Forget it, Emily. Let's go.

0: Aren't you gonna say anything?
1: No.
0: If it's any consolation, the club didn't look very interesting. I mean, it's just a lot of junk.
1: That's no consolation.
0: It was stupid for them to make it a secret in the first place. I mean, secrets are reserved for big things, like government intelligence and weapons programs and hiding Christmas presents.
1: Right.
0: What do you want me to say? I was only trying to protect you.
1: Which is another way of saying you don't trust my judgment, Emily. And now you've made it so those guys don't either. Thanks a lot.
0: But I don't...
1: No. It's better if you don't say anything. See ya.
0: No! Wait a minute!
1: What?
0: I was wrong. I'm sorry.
1: Really?
0: Yeah.
1: Now you've thrown me. I didn't expect you to apologize.
0: I'll go even further than that, to make it up to you.
1: Like how?
0: I'll help you get their trust back, before the Turbo X300 laser blaster pinball machine gets taken away.
1: You know how to do that?
0: You bet. It's called Operation Regain Trust. 4 surefire methods to win them back.
1: You've done this before.
0: Oh, yeah.
1: What are the 4 methods?
0: Easy. The first thing you do tomorrow is compliment them.
1: Whoa, Ryan. Cool shirt. Great looking haircut, Nelson. Hey, Pete. Nice backpack.
2: Hey, Parker. Nice try.
1: What else?
0: Gifts. You want to surprise them with gifts.
1: Go on, Ryan. Open it.
3: All right. It's a gumball machine.
1: Wouldn't you just love to figure out how it works?
3: I'd like it more if there were gumballs in it.
1: Compliments, gifts, then what?
0: Acts of service.
1: Would that be like a handheld axe or one of those big log splitters?
0: Acts, Matthew. A-C-T-S.
1: Oh.
0: Help them in ways that they'll appreciate.
1: Surprise!
4: What are you doing, Matthew?
1: Look, I washed your bike.
4: Good job. But that's not my bike.
1: Oh.
5: Wow, my bike's clean!
0: Finally, you have to get them all together and present a passionate speech.
1: A passionate speech.
0: That'll clinch it.
1: Ryan, Pete, Nelson, as you eat your lunch, I want you to digest this little morsel of thought. Over the last few days, I've had time to think. And now, I understand that trust is not something that should be taken for granted. It's a special thing when friends find that they can truly trust each other. And it's a terrible thing when that trust is broken. But I've also learned that friendship is about second chances and forgiveness. I ask that you give me a chance to make up for my mistake. And let me back into the club now. Thank you.
2: Forget it, Parker. It's gone.
1: What is?
2: It's a Turbo X300 laser blaster pinball machine. They hauled it off yesterday.
3: That's right, so you can drop this whole routine.
2: Yeah, go back to your little detective agency with Emily. Leave us alone.
1: But this wasn't just about the Turbo X300 laser blaster pinball machine.
3: Really? Then why were you working so hard to get back with us now?
1: Well,
3: That's what we thought. Nice speech, though. See you around.
1: Nelson, wait!
4: Sorry, Matthew.

0: they thought it was just a speech.
1: I know.
0: I gave them gumball machines.
1: I know.
0: I gave them compliments.
1: I know.
0: I bought them an I'm sorry jumbo cookie.
1: You bought them a jumbo cookie?
0: I ended up eating it, but still.
2: Well, here are your sodas.
1: Thanks.
0: What am I going to do, Mr. Whitaker?
2: About what?
0: I wanted to win back the trust of some guys that I can't tell you about because they're part of a secret club. Uh-huh. But they thought I was only doing it because they had this really cool machine to take apart.
1: That's why you want it back in the club, right?
0: No. I mean, the Turbo X300 gave me incentive, but no.
2: The Turbo...
1: But it's reasonable for them to think that that's what you were really after.
0: Yeah, I guess.
1: So they don't want you in their goofball club. We can go back to the way things were. I still need a new logo for our detective agency.
0: No. Wait. That's not good enough.
1: We need more than a logo?
0: Forget about the logo. I'm talking about the Turbo X300 Laser Blaster Pinball Machine.
2: Somebody has the Turbo X300 Laser Blaster Pinball Machine? That's a great piece of equipment.
0: But it wasn't the reason I wanted to make it up to them.
2: Oh?
0: I finally met three guys who were interested in the same kinds of things I am. I let them down.
2: I don't know what you're talking about, but your attitude sounds promising.
0: I broke my word, Mr. Whitaker, and that's bad.
2: Mm.
0: And I shouldn't have tried to make up for it with compliments and presents and doing things for them. There's no shortcut to fixing broken trust.
2: That's true.
0: Which means I'll have to prove myself over time.
1: Oh, you mean we're going to spend days and weeks dealing with this?
0: If that's what it takes.
2: Dealing with what?
1: No. There has to be a better way.
0: There isn't, Emily. You saw it for yourself. We tried everything you said.
1: You tried everything I said.
0: What's that mean?
1: The fifth method. I'll take care of it. I know what to do.
0: What? What are you going to do?
1: Trust me. See you later.
0: Now I'm really nervous.
2: Me too. So what were we talking about?
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7: Hey, Parker, we need to talk.
0: You guys are talking to me?
7: We are now.
8: We had an emergency meeting and voted to let you back in.
0: What?
1: You're back in the club. See you at the junkyard at 4.
0: What? But why?
7: Call it a change of heart.
0: Oh, Emily.
8: We have to go to class.
0: What did she do?
7: We don't know what you're talking about.
0: Come on, guys. You're doing this because of her. What did she do? Threaten you?
7: As if a girl could...
0: She's no ordinary girl. I know that better than anyone. So what was it?
1: She threatened to put photos of us and our headquarters on the web if you weren't allowed back in.
7: Mr. Hagler would throw us out if she did that, so you're back in.
0: Well, I don't accept.
1: What? But you have to.
0: Look, I want back in, but only after I've earned back your trust. Not like this.
7: Suit yourself. But you better tell her to get rid of those photos.
0: I'll take care of it.

0: Hi, Matthew.
1: Hey, Emily.
0: What are you doing here?
1: I wanted to talk to you about the secret club.
0: Oh, that. No need to thank me.
1: Thank you? You just don't get it, do you?
0: Get what? Didn't they invite you back in?
1: Yes, and I turned them down.
0: You what? Why? Do you have any idea how long I had to sit in that tree to get those photos?
1: Haven't you learned anything from this whole experience?
0: Yes! I learned that I was willing to get splinters to make you happy. What friend could do more?
1: You weren't trying to make me happy, Emily. You were trying to make you happy. You wanted things the way they were, and you tried another shortcut to get there. But there aren't any shortcuts in trust and friendship. Don't you understand? Haven't you been listening?
0: I thought you'd be glad, maybe a little grateful. You got what you wanted.
1: No, I didn't. What I wanted was to be friends with people who could trust me. They can't trust me if you're blackmailing them.
0: You're being overdramatic.
1: Seriously, Em. You meddle and make up little schemes and you... I'm wasting my time. See you later.
0: Wait! Wait a minute. You just can't say all that and walk off.
1: Why not?
0: Because it's not true.
1: Which part?
0: The part where I wasn't trying to make you happy. I was. Okay. I'll admit that I was a little jealous at first.
1: You were jealous?
0: Yeah. You joined a club that I didn't belong to, and I didn't want to lose you as my friend.
1: You weren't going to lose me as a friend? Why did you get that crazy idea?
0: It's happened to me before.
1: Well, I wouldn't do that to you.
0: Really? Then I'm sorry I messed everything up.
1: It's all right.
0: So, where does that put you with the club?
1: Back to square one.

0: Oh, hey.
1: I thought I saw somebody creeping around here. What are you doing, Matthew?
0: Leaving this by the door for you. Just pretend you didn't see me.
1: Oh, hold up. What is it?
0: The schematics for the X300. I had a few online connections. It shows how everything works. I know you don't have the machine anymore, but you guys can see what it does. I hope you have fun with it.
1: You don't expect to join in?
0: No. This isn't a bribe or a way to get back. Call it a parting gift. I'm sorry about everything that happened.
1: Interesting. We still have the X300.
0: You do? But I thought...
1: We didn't tell you because... Because we wanted to know if you were acting like our friend to get to a cool machine, or because you really wanted to hang out with us.
0: Oh.
1: The guy who took it away brought it back because he couldn't figure out how it worked. I guess he didn't have the schematic.
0: You just have to know where to look.
1: Yep. You have a knack for that. Here, hold on to the schematics until tomorrow.
0: Tomorrow?
1: Yeah. Be at the club at 4. We'd never be able to figure out how to read them anyway.
0: Okay. Oh, and about Emily.
1: What about her?
0: She was just trying to be a good friend to me.
1: Yeah, we noticed. See you tomorrow.
0: Yeah, tomorrow.
2: Even though it can take a lifetime to earn the trust of a friend, a single bad decision or a moment of betrayal can damage that trust. That's why we have to think carefully about what we do and how it may affect those around us. We should always ask ourselves a few basic questions, like, am I breaking a promise or going back on my word? How would I feel if my friends did to me what I'm about to do to them? Would God be pleased with what I'm about to do? Stop, think, and pray before we say or do anything. That could save us a lot of trouble and keep trust in our relationships. Have you ever hurt a friend and then regretted it later? If you feel like you can share it with me, why don't you just write to me at Adventures in Odyssey, Colorado Springs, Colorado, 80995. In Canada, that address is Box 9800, Vancouver, BC, V6B4G3. 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
1: Hi, I'm Elena, and welcome to the Clue Crew. 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
2: The biggest assortment of antiques, collectibles, one-of-a-kind items, all sorts of cool stuff.
4: Basically, anything interesting.
6: So, we all just have to figure out what we're going to show.
3: Is it stuff we want to sell?
5: Not necessarily, although there is that option. But a lot of people just want to share things they have that are interesting. Like, I'll display my Civil War weapons collection.
7: That's a great idea.
5: Especially since I acquired that smoke bomb.
3: You have a bomb?
5: Not really. It was used to signal to other troops, so not so much a weapon. But its first use was in 1863.
2: You should bring your baseball cards, Peter.
6: That's what I'm thinking. I'll even have a few to sell or trade.
3: Sure, you can bring something to show, Bingo. Yeah, I think your banana peel art would be perfect.
2: And I'll bring my collection of first edition books. They're really unique.
4: I don't have any collections, except my toenail trimmings in my bedside table drawer.
2: Ew!
4: More intriguing than a collection of books. Some of them are a very interesting shade of yellow.
3: Ew!
5: Remember, you can also display an antique, something rare, or something one of a kind.
4: One of a kind? Oh, I could bring Millard Fillmore!
6: He's been dead for 150 years.
3: Well, if it keeps him from bringing the toenail clippings.
4: No. Get this. I made French toast this morning. I took it out of the pan, and just as I was about to add the peanut butter, powdered sugar, syrup, and jelly beans, I realized something.
2: That you'll have diabetes by the time you hit puberty?
4: I realized that the brown parts on the toast perfectly created an image of Millard Fillmore's profile. We've been learning about all the former presidents in school.
3: I have to see this. President Fillmore had a very distinct nose.
5: I knew very little about Millard Fillmore until 30 seconds ago.
4: I'll show it to you.
7: You didn't eat it?
4: It was Millard Fillmore. I'd have felt like a cannibal.
6: And he was president, so you'd also be an assassin.
4: It's in my night table drawer. I'll get it.
2: Isn't that where he keeps his toenail clippings?
3: Ew.
6: What do you think you'll bring, Bonnie?
7: I was just wondering that. I think I'll display a quilt my great-great-grandmother made. It's a family heirloom.
6: Nice.
5: And how about you, Abby?
3: Oh, I don't have anything to display. I eat my French toast and throw away my toenails.
2: You must have something interesting to display.
3: Not really.
6: Oh, what about Miss Melody?
2: Yes, your doll. That's a great idea.
3: Miss Melody?
7: Who's Miss Melody?

0: Lord Fillmore!
1: Told ya, I can see it.
2: Clear as day.
3: Interesting.
4: All I see is a giraffe folding laundry.
3: Squint your eyes a little.
4: Now it's just a shorter giraffe.
3: Well, I see it, Bobby.
1: So I can use this for my display?
3: It's definitely one of a kind.
1: It's too bad, though, that you don't have some other presidential French toasts.
5: I could keep trying. Make more French toast.
6: But something like that is one in a million.
5: I'll make a lot more French toast. More presidents will show up eventually.
1: This is a really nice space.
3: Plenty of room.
4: I'll set my stuff up on this section. Should I arrange the Civil War weapons alphabetically or by battle?
5: I'm wondering about arrangement, too. Pancake James Polk seems like a natural for center stage, but Grilled Cheese Grover Cleveland has so much character.
1: I'm glad you went for a variety of foods. I was really getting overwhelmed with the French toast.
2: I agree. And my vote is for Pancake Polk. His determination can be sensed even through syrup.
5: Can't argue with that.
1: How about you, Abby? Where are you displaying Melody?
6: I was thinking I'd put her between your books and Bingo's banana peels.
7: Ah, so I see you're the ones who snagged the prime booth.
3: Pardon?
7: Gilbert Alabaster. I've been displaying here for 24 years.
4: What a wonderful accomplishment.
7: It would seem to be a wonderful accomplishment, but alas, it goes sadly unnoticed.
3: Oh?
7: I've had this location, the one that you and these children currently occupy, for 22 of my 24 years. For 2.4 triumphant decades, our fine audience was greeted by my spectacle upon their arrival. But this year, they said we have an entire family of presenters. It'll be bold, they said. Unexpected. A welcome change.
4: Mr. Alabaster, I'm sorry. We weren't aware that...
7: Is that a monkey?
6: Huh?
1: That's Bingo. He's our pet.
7: They've replaced me with a German-fisted circus act. What could be more demeaning? But don't you worry. I shall emerge from my trials victorious. Next year, I assure you, I'll return to where I rightfully belong. And it won't be by Pretzel Hut again. Ta-ta!
2: I don't think he's a fan of ours.
3: No matter. Looks like they're about to open the doors.
5: Here we go!
6: Wow! I wasn't expecting so many people here! This has been crazy!
5: People really like my Millard Fillmore.
2: I made some good trades on my cards.
6: There's been a lot of interest in my books.
8: Excuse me, is that an original Miss Melody doll?
6: Yes, ma'am, it is.
8: And it's yours?
6: Yes, ma'am.
8: Young lady, I'm Francesca Puddington, and you are the reason I'm here today.
6: I am?
8: I've collected these Garden Grove dolls for years, and I have them all, except Miss Melody. She's eluded me, and finally, here she is. Here, of all places, next to banana peels.
6: Uh-huh. Mrs. Puddington, the doll isn't for sale.
8: Of course it is.
6: No, it's not.
8: But you haven't heard my offer yet.
6: It doesn't matter. I won't take it. I'm sorry.
8: But I've been hunting for years, and it's right here.
3: Just as a display, I'm afraid.
8: Well, surely there's something I can do to persuade you.
6: I'm afraid not. It's a very special doll.
8: That it is. That it is.
2: Well, she was not happy about that.
9: You have some cool baseball cards.
2: Thanks. Most of them are just for display, but I have a few for sale right here.
9: You have some good ones.
6: Me see? Me see?
9: Just a minute, Lucy. Let me unbuckle you from your stroller. Sorry, my sister is a little impatient.
1: I didn't even see her with the table there. Hi, Lucy.
10: I'm little.
6: But you sure have a big smile.
10: Ooh, toast.
5: Flash presidents.
10: And banana peels. And a monkey.
11: Not for sale.
10: Pretty doll, lots of books. Ooh.
12: Lucy, Derby, there you are. I told you not to wander off.
9: Sorry.

0: Dad, but I saw baseball cards.
1: And toast.
2: Wait, is that Millard Fillmore?
3: It sure is.
2: Astounding. I've never seen him look so presidential.
4: Seriously? How are people seeing this?
2: And this doll, it's a Miss Melody one, isn't it? My sister had one like it.
1: Yes, it's Miss Melody, but it's not for sale.
2: I understand. Seeing it again sure brings back some memories. She really loved that doll.
3: I can give you a good deal on Grover Cleveland on grilled cheese, though. Lunch and fiscal conservatism all in one.
2: I did appreciate his work with the Bourbon Democrats.
0: Come look at the baseball cards, Dad.
2: Sure, son.
5: Oh, bingo, you dropped...
2: Let's see what... Whoa!
6: Ow!
5: Oh, watch out!
2: Ow, my table!
7: Uncle Chuck, the smoke bomb!
5: Oh, no, it went off.
2: What's happening?
0: It's okay. It's just smoke, but it might trigger the fire alarm.
8: Thank you, everyone, for your patience and cooperation during our unfortunate fire scare and terribly inconvenient evacuation. Apparently, the incident occurred at the prime and beloved booth number 12. A monkey, seriously, a monkey, dropped his banana peel art, causing someone to slide into a table of Civil War weaponry, resulting in a smoke bomb detonating. Harmless, but havoc-creating indeed. Certainly, we should find more responsible proprietors for such a significant location. Perhaps the person who's held it for the last 22 years without ever deploying emergency vehicles.
9: Can you get to the point?
8: Well, come on. Yes, fine. Well, enjoy the rest of your day at the Memorabilia Mega Fair.
10: Guessing we haven't won over Mr. Alabaster yet.
11: Doesn't appear that way. But everything is back to normal now, at least.
1: No! No, it's not!
12: What's wrong, Abby?
1: Miss Melody! She was displayed right here, but now she's gone.
11: Any luck under the table, Bobby?
3: Nothing.
10: We've looked everywhere. Miss Melody is definitely gone.
12: Which means she was taken.
4: Everyone left the building when the fire alarm went off, right when we did. Who could have done it?
10: That actually provides the best opportunity. In the chaos, they could have walked by our booth on the way out and grabbed her.
1: And the smoke around our table would have made it even more hidden. They could have easily taken her without anyone noticing.
3: I better check and make sure all my presents are still here.
12: The thief would have had to know exactly where the doll was.
10: Our persons of interest list should start with people who've expressed interest in the doll earlier today.
3: Someone took a bite out of Ronald Reagan! Why would you stop for a snack during a fire evacuation? And why the President Reagan?
4: Oh, that was me half an hour ago, sorry. I was pretty hangry.
1: Mrs. Puddington was really interested in Miss Melody. I'm pretty upset when I wouldn't sell it to her.
10: Yeah, she definitely was.
12: Well, let's go have a talk with Mrs. Puddington. After all, it's just part of following the clues and solving the mysteries.
13: Go Clue Crew!
14: It's missing. Oh, dear me, I needed that doll.
10: Did you see it when the building was evacuated?
14: The doll? No. I wasn't even here when the alarm went off. I'd already left to go out for an early lunch. Everyone was re-entering the building when I returned. I really want that doll, but I would never steal it.
12: Thank you, Mrs. Puddington.
14: But if you come across the thief, do see if he'll sell it to me. I'll give him a fair price.
12: What?
1: What time did you start?
15: I was here all morning, working security. And I remember that Mrs. Puddington lady. She's kind of hard to miss with that hat that looks like it might fly away with all those feathers.
12: Do you remember seeing her leave?
15: Sure do. I overheard her telling her chauffeur she was going to lunch. I remember looking at my watch, wondering if my lunch break was coming up soon.
1: What time was it?
15: About 11:15. An hour yet before my break.
10: And half an hour before the smoke alarm went off.
15: Then I didn't see her again until everyone had been given the all clear to go back inside. She pulled up in her limo and was all frantic and frazzled, asking everyone what happened.
3: Her alibi checks out then. It couldn't have been her.
15: Poor Mr. Alabaster. He had to explain to her 3 times he was certain there was no fire. He'd been the last one out, and she was still in a panic. That feather hat of hers bobbing all over the place like a flock of pigeons.
12: Thank you for your time, sir.
15: Oh, no problem.
10: Who else was interested in the doll, Abby?
1: A lot of people, but no one as much as Mrs. Puddington.
12: Maybe the question isn't who liked the doll, but who doesn't like us?
3: You think someone would steal the doll as a way of revenge?
12: Mr. Alabaster made it very clear he didn't like us being here. As far as he's concerned, we robbed him of his beloved booth.
10: Which might make him want to steal the doll. Knowing if we had a bad experience here, we wouldn't come back.
1: And that definitely made it a bad experience.
3: And if he was the last one out, like the security guard said, then he would have the perfect opportunity to take the doll.
10: Where would he have stowed it? Everyone was watching him.
12: Let's check with our security friend again.
15: Mr. Alabaster? I remember him coming out and saying there was no one else inside. Goodness, it all became so chaotic after that. The emergency vehicles arrived, firefighters went in to investigate, people were all worried. I lost track of Alabaster completely. Until everyone was re-entering the building, I complimented him on his suit coat. He changed.
12: Why did he change his coat?
15: He mentioned to me it smelled like smoke, but thankfully he always kept a spare coat in his car. That's when Mrs. Puddington arrived and got all frazzled, so we ended our conversation.
3: So he must have gone out to the car when everyone was evacuated.
1: If he'd been hiding Miss Melody under his suit, that would be the perfect place to put her.
10: And the perfect excuse, a smoky jacket.
12: Sir, where does Mr. Alabaster park?
15: I think the same place as everyone else, the parking garage next door.
12: Okay. So we're in the parking garage, but how do we know which car is Mr. Alabaster's?
1: And will that even help? If he stole something, he'd hide it in his trunk. We wouldn't be able to see it.
3: We may just have to stake out the garage.
10: Bonnie and Uncle Chuck said they were fine watching all our displays.
1: Now, I don't even have one to watch.
12: Oh, Abby.
3: Uncle Chuck was getting hungry. I probably won't have a display left after he eats all my presidents.
1: Someone's coming!
10: Everyone, hurry! Hide behind this truck!
3: Why are we hiding? It's not illegal to be in a parking garage.
10: Because, do you see who it is?
3: Who? Mr. Alabaster!
1: No way!
12: Right. Well, we know which car is his now.
1: I can't see anything past this bumper.
10: He's looking around, like he's worried about being watched.
12: He opened his trunk, and he's taking off his suit jacket?
3: It doesn't still smell like smoke in there.
10: And he has another jacket in there?
12: It looks like there are several. Why would he keep a whole closet of suit jackets in his trunk?
3: I like the plaid one better than the paisley.
10: Maybe that's his scam.
1: What do you mean?
10: He could easily steal stuff that's on display at the convention, tuck the items inside his suit coat, and bring them out to his car.
12: Right. And just in case a person or camera is watching, he takes off the whole coat and gets another one, so no one can see what he stole.
3: And then he can say he just had to change his jacket. It smelled smoky, it got something spilled on it, whatever.
1: You think that's how he stole Miss Melody?
12: And probably a whole bunch of other things.
10: I think we need to have a conversation. Mr. Alabaster?
6: Oh, my. I didn't see anyone here.
12: You mean you didn't want anyone to know what you're doing?
6: Did you see?
10: We saw everything.
6: Oh, dear. You won't tell anyone, will you?
3: People need to know. This is wrong.
6: They don't need to know. It can be a secret.
1: How can you say that? We can't keep that a secret.
6: It's not that big of a deal.
12: We saw you put your coat and whatever was in it in your trunk and take another one out.
3: And we know that was your 3rd suit coat of the day.
6: 4th, actually, I'm afraid.
1: 4th? That's terrible.
6: It's humiliating.
12: You should come clean. You'll feel better.
6: I try to stay as clean as I can. It's not my fault.
3: Stealing is a choice. Of course it's your fault.
6: Stealing? Wait, you think I'm stealing?
13: Yes!
1: You stole Miss Melody, and who knows what else?
6: No, I don't steal. I sweat.
3: What?
6: It's so embarrassing, but I have a medical issue. I sweat profusely, no matter what. I continually sweat through my suit coats, so I always keep several in the trunk.
3: Really?
6: It's called hyperhidrosis.
10: I've actually heard of that.
6: You could look in my trunk. You'd see. Just sweaty clothes.
12: Should we check it out?
3: I don't think you need to. He doesn't have Miss Melody.
10: How can you be sure?
3: Look in the back window of the car that just passed.
13: Miss Melody!
1: What? How? Who?
10: We could follow them.
6: I suppose I can drive.
12: I'll call Uncle Chuck and Bonnie right now.
10: Left lane. Now right lane. Wow.
3: Stay on his tail, Mr. Alabaster.
6: Indeed I will. The audacity of it all.
12: He, or she, is certainly in a hurry.
1: Poor Miss Melody. She gets car sick.
10: There's a red light coming up. See if you can get in the next lane so we can see who it is.
6: On it.
3: There. Perfect. I can see. It's a man driving.
12: I don't see anyone else in the car.
1: Look in the car's rearview mirror. You can see his face.
3: Oh, no. He was so nice. And he has kids.
6: Who is it?
3: Mr. Fragmire.
10: That makes sense. He and his kids were at the booth when the alarm went off.
12: He actually caused the alarm to go off. We all thought it was an accident, but maybe it was intentional.
1: All his plan to steal Miss Melody.
6: Light's green. I'm getting behind him.
10: He's turned on his blinker.
12: He's turning into the hospital.
6: Good. After I'm done with him, he'll need it.
3: We'll talk to him first.
1: And get my doll back.
10: He's parked up ahead. Take a right.
12: He must not know we're tailing him.
6: Stop right there, Mr. Fragmire. We know what you did.
9: What? What are you doing here?
1: His kids are with him. They're buckled into the back.
12: Yes, be careful what you say.
10: We don't want to embarrass you in front of your children, Mr. Fragmire. But we could see you stole Miss Melody.
9: Stole Miss Melody? All I did was take a photo. You're being ridiculous. Come on, kids. Aunt Betty will be so excited to see us.
1: Yes, look what me brought her dolly, Miss Melody.
12: Now it all makes sense. No one stole Miss Melody. Intentionally, at least.
1: Little Lucy just thought she could take it to give it to her aunt.
9: My sister Betty has been here in the hospital for weeks battling cancer. I know Lucy didn't mean it. She just wanted to cheer Betty up. I'm sorry for the confusion.
1: And Betty likes dolls?
9: I know, Lucy. But this doll doesn't belong to us. It's Abby's.
1: You said your sister used to have a doll like this.
9: As a young girl, her Miss Melody doll was her favorite thing ever. They were never apart. But then in the hurricane, the house flooded. We lost everything, including Miss Melody.
12: Oh, I'm so sorry.
9: It was a long time ago. But now that I have this picture of your Miss Melody, we can hang it up in Betty's room. She'll love having that reminder of her childhood.
4: Kids, there you are.
11: We got here as soon as we could. Oh, good. You have Miss Melody.
1: Well, sort of.
11: What do you mean? You're holding her.
1: Mr. Fragmire, I think I'd like your sister to have Miss Melody. Maybe it will help her in her recovery.
9: I can't take her. It's too generous.
11: And it's from your parents, sweetie.
1: I know, but from everything I remember and everything I've heard, Mom and Dad were really kind and giving people, and that's what they left for me. That example. Not just a doll. I want Betty to have it. It'll mean even more to her than it will to me.
4: Then, it's the right thing to do.
11: Yes, definitely.
16: The Clue Kids learned an important lesson about being kind. The Bible tells us in Ephesians 4:32, "Be kind to one another, tender-hearted, forgiving one another, as God in Christ forgave you." I'm glad Abby chose to generously demonstrate kindness. That pleases God, and that's what we want to do most of all. I'm glad you joined us today. Come back again next time for another exciting mystery adventure of the Clue Crew, brought to you by Unshackle the Pacific Garden Mission.
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2: Hey, Mike, I need to use a computer for a second.
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2: I don't know about another website.
4: This may be a lost cause.
2: What?
5: Every time I close one, another one opens.
2: Sounds like a virus.

0: So over here, there are team owners. I'm one of them. And I can put together my whole team based on real players.
1: Can they fly?
0: What?
1: Fly, you know, with the ball.
0: Why would they fly with the ball?
1: Because it's fantasy football. I've always wanted to fly, and if you're going to put together your own dream thing...
0: No. It doesn't work that way. It's real-world stuff. No one flies or anything like that.
1: Well, if it's real stuff, why is it called fantasy?
0: Because it's fantasy teams. You get to put together your own team that doesn't exist from players that do exist.
1: I don't get it.
0: This may be a lost cause.
1: I don't understand. How can something be real and not real at the same time?
0: Oh...
1: Get it. Hello? Oh, hi, Cody. Yeah, he's here.
0: Tim, Cody's on the phone.
2: Cody? Really?
1: Yep.
2: Cody, what's up? No way. Are you serious? What? Where online? Hey, Mike, I need to use a computer for a second.
0: Sure. I was done trying to explain fantasy football to Hope anyway.
2: Okay, thanks.
1: So you want to go play some real basketball?
0: Yeah, come on.
2: Hey, now,
0: you know,
2: where is it?
0: Follow through. I think you'll be able to figure out that free throw thing.
2: No way.
1: Really?
2: Check that out. So if I sign up here, you and I can play against each other? Oh, that's awesome.
3: Oh. Hello?
4: Hello, is this the Morris residence?
3: Morrison, yes. How can I help you?
4: The question is, how can I help you? Our new seaweed crackers are naturally harvested and organically milled to be sure that you lose none of the necessary vitamins and minerals that your body needs. We're happy to send you the first month's crackers free of charge and a new set of crackers every month automatically.
3: No, thank you. We're not interested.
4: These crackers are lifesavers, ma'am. They have been documented in highly scientific research to take years off your actual age.
3: Still, we aren't interested. Thank you very much.
4: How about continuing your education from the privacy and comfort of your own home?
3: No.
1: Hi, Mom.
3: Hi, honey.
1: Who is on the phone?
3: No one.
1: What?
3: Telemarketers.
1: Oh. Hey, are there any apples left?
3: Yeah, there's some on the kitchen counter.
1: Okay, thanks. I'll get it.
3: Oh, thank you.
5: Hello?
6: Hello, my name is Jerry, and I would like to speak with you about your weight.
5: My what?
6: Your weight. Statistics show that with the rising number of obese people in the world, you are likely one of those people.
5: I'm likely what? Obese?
3: Haley, what's wrong?
6: That's why you've been specially chosen to receive a free sample of Fat Burn, the all-natural supplement guaranteed to...
5: What? I'm fat?
3: Who is this?
6: Fat Burn is organically mined from trees only found in the far northern regions of New Zealand's inland habitation.
3: No, thank you. Goodbye. Oh, those telemarketers are getting worse every day. Just ignore them, Haley.
5: He said I was fat.
3: It was the phone, sweetie. He couldn't see you.
5: Yeah, but still, not so hungry now.
3: Haley!
5: It's all right, Mom. I'm gonna go do my homework now.
3: So, Bo, would you like some iced tea or milk or water to go with your dinner?
7: Water would be fine, Mrs. Smith. Thank you. And thank you for inviting me to stay for dinner.
3: Oh, it's no bother at all. It was nice to have you over here studying. What was it, dear?
8: English Lit.
3: Yes, English Literature with Jessica.
9: So, Bo, Jessica says that you're new in town. You came with Peace of Heaven, is that right?
7: Yes, sir. My family came here because my mother works for Peace of Heaven.
3: She does? What does she do?
7: She's a counselor.
3: Oh, like a psychiatrist or something?
7: Sort of, but she works more with your spiritual side. You know, like if your spirit is carrying burdens from past generations to future generations and stuff.
3: Oh, I see.
7: It's kind of confusing if you've never done it before, but she helps, like, cleanse your aura and stuff. It makes you healthier inside and out, like your chakra and your ki.
8: Your keys?
7: No, not keys. Ki, a positive force within you.
8: That's sort of weird.
3: Jessica Renee.
9: Honestly, Jessica.
8: I'm sorry. I didn't mean to be rude, but...
7: It's okay. I hear that sort of thing all the time. Maybe sometime you can talk to my mom more about it, and maybe she can help you understand.
3: Well, isn't that nice? It sounds like a wonderful offer. We'd like to learn more about Peace of Heaven, wouldn't we, Bill?
9: Well, yeah, Jean's right. We've been talking about it.
8: Oh, yeah? Okay.
7: That's really nice. I'll tell my mother.

0: Yes, ma'am. Thank you.
1: And we ask, Lord, that you be with Tim tonight. We know he's very, very busy these days. And we ask that you would guide him as he does his homework and help him to recall the things he's been studying so that you can build his character and that you may be glorified in all he does. In your son's holy name, amen.
2: Amen.
3: Well, I think we're on page 52 of the devotional book tonight. Oh, it's too bad Tim can't make it. This is going to be a good one.
4: It stinks that Tim's working so hard these days. I hate when teachers assign so much homework. Remember that one year that Rook nearly missed our family night because she had so much?
2: Yeah, and Justin used to stay up almost all night sometimes, too.
3: Well, let's hope that Tim's work isn't that hard. And I was never a fan of Justin staying up all night, and I wouldn't be happy if Timothy were doing it either. Ignore that. If they're a friend, they can leave a message, and if not, I couldn't care less.
1: Right.
3: I'm tired of answering the phone for these telemarketers. Now, about Tim and this staying up all night.
1: I'm sure he's going to be fine, Mary. He's working hard. He's in the office, right?
5: I think so.
1: Dad, I'll just go see how he's doing.
3: Oh, thank you, John.
6: Mm-hmm. So use the sword already. Oh, get rid of that guy. Come on, Cody.
7: Hey, champ, how you doing?
6: Okay.
7: I have a lot of homework these days, huh?
6: Yeah.
7: Well, it happens to everyone, pal. You just hang in there, okay?
6: Yep, will do. Thanks, Dad.
7: Well, I see you're anxious to get back to it. I appreciate that about you, son. And we prayed for you tonight.
6: Oh, thanks, Dad. I really do appreciate it.
7: I'll have Mom bring in a snack later.
6: Thanks. Sorry, Dad came in. What happened while I was gone? What? I don't know about another website. I don't know if I should be signing up at all these places. Justin's there. Really? Send me the link. Face to Face. Let me check it out then. Cool. Look at that. There's Justin's profile. Oh, I'm signing up right now.
8: Tonight's reading for class was on Custer and his famous last stand. Misha, can you tell me what state his famous last battle took place in?
9: Wyoming?
8: Close, but no. Timothy. Timothy Morrison? Mr. Morrison!
6: Ah! What? Huh?
8: Since you're so worn out this morning, perhaps a little nap in the office would be a good idea.
6: But I'm sorry. Yes, ma'am.
3: So, Jessica, how's Bo?
10: He's all right.
3: He hasn't been around much since the other day. I thought you two were getting along.
10: We are, but he doesn't need to be here all the time. We aren't dating or anything, Mom, just...
3: Why not? What's wrong with him?
10: Nothing, but I don't like Bo like that. And some of that Peace of Heaven stuff seems really weird. It could be scary.
3: Scary? How?
10: All of that cleansing your spirit stuff? And getting into some weird burdens from past life things he talked about, too. It's just weird. Why are you so interested?
3: It's something that your father and I have been talking about lately. You know, we've lived in Coleraine for years now, but...
10: But what, Mom?
3: I don't know. We've never really felt like we belonged here. We thought maybe if Monica Richter had become mayor, we might have been in that in crowd, but she didn't. And now, with Peace of Heaven...
10: What?
3: Doesn't it feel like you could belong to something bigger? Wouldn't you like to?
10: Yeah. Yeah, I know. I thought about that, too. It would be nice. I don't know about Peace of Heaven.
3: Why? Is there something you've heard about it? There's only family-friendly things they do, right? I haven't heard anything.
10: I know, and you're right. It would be really nice to feel like you belonged.
3: Well, let's think about it then.
10: Okay.
3: Let's hurry on these veggies. I want to be ready when your dad gets home.
10: Sure.
11: What would happen if Gilead went off the air?
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1: All right. Yeah, let's see what I can get done on that report this evening. All right.
2: You need a new mortgage.
1: What's this?
2: We can help.
3: Are you still looking for
1: what is going
3: someone?
1: On?
3: We can help.
1: Close. Come on.
4: Order today and his special gift can be yours free. Hurry.
1: Every time I close one, another one opens.
2: Are you still looking for that special
5: right. Have you lost your job?
1: I'm never going to get this report finished.
6: Hello?
7: Mom? Are you okay?
6: Justin! Oh, hi, honey. How are you?
7: I'm fine. How are you? That was an odd greeting. Are you sure you're all right?
6: Yes, I'm fine. Well, we've just gotten onto some telemarketing list or something. We're getting tons of sales calls. And I don't want to hear anything about seaweed or mortgages or schooling or anything like that.
7: Well, I can understand that. I hate those calls.
6: So how are you, honey? Is everything going well? Oh, did you get my care package last week?
7: Yes, I did. Didn't you get my message?
6: Message?
7: Yeah, I asked him to let you know that I got it.
6: Oh, probably lost in the shuffle. He has been working a lot lately.
7: Yes, he has been. Hey, is he around?
6: Yeah, I think he's upstairs. Hold on. Timothy? Justin's on the phone.
8: Got it. Thanks, Mom. What's up, Justin?
7: I just wanted to talk for a couple minutes.
8: Okay. Why didn't you just hit me up on face-to-face? We talk there all the time.
7: I know we do, but... it's not the same.
8: Mm.
7: And face-to-face is what I wanted to talk to you about anyway.
8: Okay.
7: Tim, do you know how much information you're putting online? I mean, dude, you have our phone number listed on your page. And how much time are you spending online? You seem to be there all the time. The other night I saw you there at midnight. What's up with that?
8: Well, I have some friends in Australia, and it's only noon there.
7: Who do you know in Australia?
8: Chris! He's from Perth, and he's a really nice guy. His wife's name is Anna, and I told him that we have a friend here named Anna, and we both thought that was cool.
7: Where'd you meet this guy?
8: On Face to Face. We're in the same group.
7: How do you know he's in Australia? And maybe it is noon in Australia, but it's still midnight where you are, Tim.
8: Come on, Justin. It's not that bad. What were you doing up at midnight?
7: I'm in college. That's different.
8: So? I'm not. Does that mean I'm less important?
7: Wait, when did this become about being important?
8: You're right. It's not. It's just, it's really cool to think that I know someone in Australia, or in Holland or Africa, or, you know, like I'm part of something bigger than Coleraine. Everyone knows us here, but there's so much out there that...
7: I understand that, Tim. I do. But you still can't always trust people. They can say anything online.
8: Yeah, that's true.
7: You've seen the programs on TV about being safe on the internet.
8: I know.
7: I know you know, but you're still going there and sharing information that you shouldn't be.
8: Uh-huh.
7: And Dad said you missed family devotions the other night because of homework?
8: Yeah, I know.
7: Were you working on homework?
8: No, not really. I'll need to talk to Dad about that and tell him. I never said I was doing homework, really. But I didn't say I wasn't either.
7: That's still lying, Tim.
8: I didn't mean to.
7: I know that. But Tim, it's just not cool. I'm concerned about you, man.
8: Yeah, I know. I need to stop, don't I?
7: I think you do. And you're gonna have to tell Mom and Dad everything you've shared online about where you live and what you do and stuff. They need to know.
8: I'll talk to him, Justin. I really will.
7: I know. And hey, Tim, call me next time you want to talk. I'd rather hear your voice anyway.
8: You got it.
9: So, where's Beau today?
10: I don't know. Do I have to know where Beau is all the time?
9: Whoa, hold on. I was only joking.
10: I know. I'm sorry. I didn't mean to snap at you. I've just been hearing that a lot from home lately.
9: What? About Bo?
10: Yeah, Mom and Dad really like him.
9: Yeah, I can see why parents would like him. He's a decent guy.
10: I don't think it's him as much as it is Peace of Heaven.
9: Huh?
10: My parents have developed this interest in Peace of Heaven. It's starting to drive me crazy.
9: Really? I thought you were curious too. I thought they had some of those ideas that you said you believed.
10: I know, but there's just something weird about it all with my parents wondering so much and asking so many questions.
9: Why? What are they so interested in?
10: I don't know. Mom said that they haven't felt like they belonged in Coleraine or like they were a part of a group or something.
9: That's weird. I didn't know grown-ups ever felt like that.
10: Me neither. I thought it only felt like that when you were in school. But they're looking for something to be part of.
9: I can understand that. Everyone wants to feel like they belong to something bigger, don't they?
10: But Peace of Heaven's so... It's weird about some things. I don't think we belong there.
9: You know, maybe it's not so much being a part of something, but being a part of the right something. Listen, Jessica, I care, remember? We talked about this after that choking mess, you know?
10: Yeah, I know. And maybe you've got a point. You know, I am just really tired of talking about this. Thanks for listening, though. I appreciate it.
9: No problem. Anytime.
3: Go Rock! Get 'em!
5: Yeah! They need to go away to a meteor someplace!
3: Hey, do you hear that?
11: No way!
5: That doesn't sound good.
11: Oh, come on.
3: What's up, Mike?
11: All these stupid pop-ups opened when I clicked open the internet, and after one of them opened, the computer froze up, and then the siren started blaring.
3: Sounds like a virus.
11: Do you know what that means? I can't finish my paper for tomorrow.
5: See? I told you. Not good.
3: No, not good.
11: I'd better call Dad and see if he can fix it.
5: Yeah.
12: Tim, do you have a minute?
3: Sure, Mom. Come on in.
13: Dad's here, too.
3: Oh, it's okay. You're allowed.
13: Well, thank you. Hey, Tim, your mom and I wanted to talk to you a little bit about the computer.
3: Oh, I know. I've needed to talk to you about that, too.
12: Oh? What did you want to say?
3: Well, I know I've been messing up lately. I mean, spending too much time online and stuff.
12: I wondered about that. I know you were getting a lot of homework, but it seemed like you were up really late, and it was all on the computer?
3: Yeah, it wasn't. I was online.
13: Oh, doing what?
3: Well, some of it was games, but some of it was with Justin.
13: Justin?
3: Yeah, he's on face-to-face, and we talk all the time and play games. It's really cool, because even though he's not here, it's kind of like he is, you know?
12: Well, that sounds really neat, Tim. Uh-huh. We'll have to check that out.
3: Yeah, and if Brooke could get on, then we could all talk to each other.
13: That's true. That's what we'll have to see.
3: Yeah.
13: But, Timothy, we're talking about your internet interest here. It's concerning your mother and me a great deal. It feels like you're pulling away from other things to spend time online.
3: I know. I'm sorry. And, Dad, I have to tell you something.
13: Sure.
3: The other night when you came to check on me, I wasn't working on homework. I was playing games.
12: When you missed devotions?
3: Yeah.
13: You know, son, we're supposed to love God with all our mind, our soul, our hearts, and all our strength.
3: I know, Dad.
13: If you're putting other things before God, you'll start to lose that. Each time it becomes just a little easier to skip it until you pulled so far away that... And your heart gets hardened.
12: It's a very slippery slope, especially when you start spending all of your time there. Honey, it becomes an addiction.
3: But, Mom, it's not like drugs or alcohol or anything.
13: No. No, it's not. And those sites in and of themselves aren't bad.
3: Yeah.
13: Right. But when you start needing to be there and putting other things aside, some important things...
3: I can get addicted. You're right. I'm really sorry.
13: Mm-hmm. And we don't need to discuss the dangers of the internet. The things you can stumble across. Well, we've discussed that numerous times on our father-son Saturdays, haven't we?
3: I know. And I've been really careful. I've only been to face-to-face and Rock Smallwood site. Uh-huh. I haven't gone anywhere else. Plus, you know our filtering software wouldn't let me. I mean, even if I tried. Which I didn't, really.
13: That's right. That's right. And I appreciate that you're thinking that way, son.
3: Yeah.
13: But... You still have to be careful what you share on those sites.
12: Tim, when you sign up at those sites, what sort of information do they ask for?
8: Oh, typical stuff. Name, nickname, password, email, phone number.
12: Aha! Well, that's it. Huh. That's where we've been getting all of those telemarketer calls.
8: But I haven't signed up for any house-buying sites or weight loss things.
1: No, yeah. No, but sometimes those sites sell your name and information to other sites. You have to be really careful about that.
8: I didn't know that. Honest.
1: I know, son, I know. But the Bible says we need to be wise. The book of Proverbs is full of words about wisdom.
8: I think I need to read some Proverbs.
1: Yeah. Yeah, I think you do. And along with that, you're going to work off the cost of repairs for the computer.
8: Yes, sir.
1: Hey, you know, I love you, son.
12: Me too.
8: Thanks.
9: I got it. Hello?
14: Hey, Haley. It's Jessica.
9: Hey, what's up?
14: I was wondering if you had a couple minutes.
9: Mm-hmm.
14: I have some questions, and, well, when we were talking before, you didn't seem to have a lot of questions about what you believe.
9: I do have questions about some parts, but I don't have any questions about the important parts. I know Jesus died for me, and I know God loves me, and...
14: We talked about that before. I'm just wondering about some other things, and that stuff you said about the right thing.
9: Yeah.
14: So, what do you mean by that, the right thing? And how do you know if it is the right thing, and how do you know that what you believe is right?
9: Well, those are good questions. Let's start out with this. Do you have a Bible?
15: Those are good questions. I hope Haley can speak the truth of what she believes to her friend. There are some pretty serious issues that the Morrisons looked at today. Haley is tackling the truth with Jessica, and Tim learns some great lessons about internet safety. You know, internet safety is really important, and we at Keys for Kids Ministries know that going online can be safe and fun, but there are a few things you've got to remember when you're surfing the web. First, never give out personal information like your home address, your school name, your phone number, or credit card info. Second, don't ever send a picture of yourself over the internet without your parents' permission first. And third, never speak or write to anyone who makes you feel uncomfortable. Be sure to talk to your parents about anything you see or read online that doesn't seem quite right. When we're using the internet, we need to pursue God with our whole heart, soul, mind, and strength. It's just like what John Morrison said in today's episode. The virtual world can be a great and fun thing, but it should never become the focus of our lives. 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Our recording engineer was Roy Wallace, post-production by Joe Carroll, with additional recording by Austin Rustoffer. 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Our executive producer was Terry Ritchie. And I'm Zach, hoping you'll log on next week, Beyond Gilead.
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0: Well, hello there. It's good to have you back. You're always welcome here at Lamplighter Theatre. On our last visit...
1: What is that?
2: That is the clubhouse of the Backseat Rangers.
1: The BSR. Truly. Are they meeting tonight?
2: They are indeed. And Wes wanted to make sure we invited you.
3: Hello, Gavin. We have some unfinished business we'd like to settle with you.
1: I'm not aware of any unfinished business.
3: Well, now, we'll just have to refresh your memory. You know what's next, men. Tie him up. We'll be taking you down to the coast, all tied up. No one is there to hear you cry for help as the tide comes in. You'll be stranded, unable to escape as you wait for the sea to come in. You've still time to change your mind, McCrae.
1: I stand by what I said. Do your worst.
3: Make sure those ropes are tight, men.

0: of that water, Gavin. One word and this all becomes a thing of the past.
1: Never.
0: Have it your way. Come on, chaps. I don't know about you, but I'm starving. Let's go back and find ourselves a little snack.
2: West, I don't know about this. It's cold out here. The sand is wet. We can't leave him.
0: He made that choice. Come along, boys.
3: See you, Gav. Have a nice time on the beach.

Oh, they tied it so tight. Lord, I really could use your help. Please. I know Wes will come and get me at the last possible moment, but the water keeps rising. Oh, I'm completely numb. Oh, now would be a great time, Lord. Oh, come on, West! Enough is enough! Sandy, help! Oh, looks like it's just you and me, Lord. Oh, not another wave! When I don't know what to do, I will keep my eyes on you.

0: Should we put the kettle on and give Gavin some tea? He'll be frozen, and the minister will be sure to ask questions if he goes home like that.
1: I suppose. It's nearly 10. Let's get on, boys, and go cut the ropes off our prisoner. Bring the knife, Sandy.
2: Gavin! McCray!
3: Do you see him over there?
1: Nothing here.
0: We walked the whole length of the beach, not a sign.
1: Well, he was right here.
0: The tide went far past our mark.
3: Do you think he untied himself?
0: Oh, not with the knots we used.
1: We have to keep looking.
2: Gavin!
3: Gavin! Gavin!
0: Sandy, what are you doing?
3: He might be out here on the edge of the waves. I have to at least look.
1: Get back here. You'll get swept out.
2: Gavin, come on.
3: Gavin! Gavin!
1: It's too dangerous, Sandy.
3: Stay away from me, West. I've got to find him. I've got to. Gavin! Gavin!
1: You've got to get a grip, Sandy.
2: Gavin?
1: You're not going to find him like this.
3: Well, he's out here, West. We've killed him. I've got to.
1: You're coming with me, Steele. I won't lose another man. I'll drag you all the way to the clubhouse if I have to.
3: We killed him. We killed him.
1: Now get on your feet and walk like a man. Richie, run to Mr. Murphy's house at the harbour. Tell him one of our fellows is lost and we need his search boat.
0: Right.
1: Everyone else, rally back to the clubhouse.
3: No, we can't leave.
1: I don't want to hear another word from you. We've got to get warm and dry before we all perish.
3: Gavin!
4: Sandy Steele?
3: Mr. Marr.
4: Your sister is very anxious about you. You must go home, lad.
3: I can't go home, sir. Not until we find Gavin McCray.
4: Oh?
3: We trussed him up and left him on the shore for a lark. We meant to come and undo him before the water did him any harm, but...
4: You left one of your friends tied up on a winter night while the tide came in. I know what I would call a game like that. What do you call it?
3: Well, I...
4: What do you call it?
3: It was Caddish. I knew that all along.
4: Go home at once, sir. I'm

0: Please, answer.
1: Sandy, what are you doing here? In the middle of the night?
2: Is Gavin home?
1: He's in bed, where you should be.
2: Oh, thank you, Minister. Thank you.
0: What a relief. I thought for sure he was swept out to sea.
2: I'm still shaken by it all.
0: We were all pretty shaken. It's no wonder he's not at school today.
3: I expect that once he tells the Reverend what we put him through, Mr. Gregory will have our heads.
2: Can you blame him?
0: But did the Reverend explain how the chap was rescued?
2: I haven't a clue. I'm just glad he's safe.
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4: Lamplighter Theatre.
1: Ah, hello, Sandy.
2: Good afternoon, Minister. I've been really worried about Gavin since he's been out of school for a week now. How is he?
1: He's recovering as best he can. He didn't do himself any favours with that little escapade last Thursday.
2: Right.
1: That night, you came by very late, as I recall. Asking after him?
2: Yes, sir.
1: Had you both been drinking?
2: Oh, no, sir. At least, not exactly.
1: Not exactly?
2: Didn't he tell you what happened?
1: He has told me nothing.
2: You mean he let you row him for drinking?
1: What do you mean, Sandy? Can't you be straightforward about this? I have been very angry with Gavin. If it wasn't his fault, why didn't he tell me?
2: Gavin did nothing wrong, sir. It was my fault.
1: Your fault? You caused him to drink the liquor?
2: Reverend, there's something you ought to know.
1: Gavin, are you awake?
9: Yes.
1: Sandy just stopped by.
9: Oh?
1: It's my turn to eat humble pie now.
9: So you heard?
1: I'm sorry. I misjudged you. I let my temper get the best of me.
9: I can't say I blame you. I didn't give you much reason to believe me.
1: I'm just thankful I didn't give you the strap. That was some pluck you showed, if what Sandy told me was true. But there's one thing I don't understand. How did you escape?
9: You might want to have a seat. It's a story to tell.
2: Another weave! When I don't know what to do, I will keep my eyes on you.
10: Hello? Is someone there?
2: Oh, they're here! It's me, Gavin McRae.
10: Gavin? Gavin, how did you come to be trussed up on the shore?
2: I can't tell you, sir, but I'd be awfully obliged if you'd cut my ropes. Thank you.
10: Now, let me help you up out of the water.
2: I can't feel my legs.
10: Here, let me wrap my coat around you. Now, put your arm around my shoulders.

0: here? Can you stand?
1: A little. No, I need to get home.
0: I'll help you.
1: Thank you, sir. Please don't tell anyone you found me here. I don't want the chaps to get into trouble. I need to talk with them face to face.
0: I admire your spirit. And I promise to keep your secret, though I should very much like to have a word with the scoundrels who played this trick.
1: All the same.
0: I will keep my word.
1: I came home as fast as my legs would carry me.
2: So Ma rescued you? I never could make out why he came daily to ask about you, as if you were an old friend.
1: Please don't be hard on Sandy. It wasn't his fault.
2: Not from what I heard.
1: Sandy acted out of anger, but as soon as he realised that West's lark was being taken too far, he tried to stop them.
2: But he didn't.
1: No, he just hasn't learned where to turn his eyes yet.
3: You're looking much better, Gavin.
4: I'm glad you stopped by. I didn't think you'd ever want to catch a glance of my sorry face after...
1: All in the past, Sandy. I forgive you.
4: You're a good friend, Gavin. I wish I was more like you.
5: Sandy! Kitty! I've just heard the most awfulest thing.
3: What is it?
4: Awfulest isn't a word, Billy. You need to learn your vocabulary.
5: It's ghastly, then. It's Mr. Ma. He was in prison for a dastardly crime.
3: What?
4: Mr. Ma?
3: What do you mean?
1: Why don't you calm down and tell us what you know and how you obtained this information?
5: I was passing by the Reverend's house when I saw Mr. Ma walking inside. I thought that was odd because he never visits no one during the day. So I hid in a nearby bush and...
3: How many times have I told you not to eavesdrop, Billy?
5: I couldn't help myself.
3: Yes, you could.
4: Not important right now. What did you hear?
5: Mr. Ma told the Reverend he needed a talk to get a burden off his back. They started talking and before I knew it, Mr. Ma said he used to be in prison. An ex-convict or something like that.
3: Oh, no.
5: Oh, yes.
1: You must have misheard. Ma is as straight as a die.
4: I don't know about that. Have you read his book, Dusk?
1: No. Why?
4: It's about a man in prison. The details were so vivid. I felt the whole time as if I were actually there. If what Billy is saying is true, then...
3: Oh, how dreadful.
1: It may not be true.
5: I never lie.
3: Oh, really?
1: Tell you what. I'll ask Jim about it. He'll confirm if it's true or not. We certainly don't want to jump to any conclusions.
2: Thank you all for coming over.
4: Of course,
3: thank
4: Reverend.
3: Thank you, Reverend.
2: I have something quite serious to discuss with you all.
4: So, the rumours are true?
2: Yesterday, Mr. Marr took me into his conference and told me about his past. While we were talking, we saw Billy run off. Mr. Marr thought you all might have some questions, so he told me I could share a part of his tale.
3: I'm so sorry, Reverend. I'll make sure it doesn't happen again.
2: It's not for you to apologise. Billy?
5: I...
2: This is not the first time you've come by my window.
5: No, sir, but...
2: No excuses, Billy. What you did was wrong. The conversation Mr. Marr and I had was absolutely confidential. You could have caused serious harm.
5: Yes, sir. I'm sorry.
2: And you'll need to apologise to Mr. Marr at a later time. Now, before I tell you anything, I need you to look me in the eye and promise me you won't do it again.
5: Oh, sir, but it will be terribly dull without...
2: Billy!
5: Fine. I promise.
2: Thank you. And you must promise not to breathe a word of this to anyone.
5: I promise.
2: Good. Now, I will tell you simply this. Mr. Ma did go to prison. He committed a crime about 9 years ago and paid a heavy price for it.
4: Oh, he did?
3: I can't believe it.
5: Was it murder?
2: No. He was convicted for a crime that he committed at work.
3: Was it a serious crime?
2: All crimes are serious, Kitty.
4: Then what was it?
2: Mr. Marr asked me not to give the details. He thought it would be better if he shared what happened himself.
3: That's honourable of him.
4: Honourable? I don't think so.
1: Sandy?
4: All this time, he invites me over to his house, gets me to read his books, pretends like he's my friend. He's nothing but a lying, conniving, good-for-nothing convict.
2: Wait, Sandy.
4: I don't need to hear any more. And I certainly don't need to hear it from him.
1: I've never seen him so upset.
3: He really looked up to Mr. Marr.
2: Often a harsh judgment of others reveals the true nature of our own guilty hearts. I believe in time, each of you will discover Mr. Marr to be a man of integrity.
3: I believe you. Mr. and Mrs. Marr have been nothing but kind and helpful to us.
5: So there's no murder mystery in the story.
3: Billy?
2: No, Billy. But there is a mystery yet to be revealed.
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3: Just think, Gav. Mr. Marr was once in prison, but now he's writing books to inspire others. Oh, I do wish Sandy would visit him again.
1: I do as well. Mr. Marr was sorely disappointed when I told him. He enjoyed his chats with Sandy.
3: Speaking of, hello, Sandy. Oh, please take off your shoes. You're getting mud everywhere.
4: Since when did you start caring?
1: She just swept in here. It's not so much to ask.
4: Oh, now you're the man of the house. Fine. You two just carry on. Since I'm not wanted here, I'll find somewhere else to go.
1: Sandy, that's not what we're saying. What was that about?
3: He's been like that all week. Oh, something is going on, but I've not a clue what.
10: It's your own fault. You're the one that started placing higher bets and begging West to cover you.
4: I don't know what to do. And I owe him £3.
10: You're not the only one who lost.
4: Oh, but £3? Where am I to come up with that amount?
10: Can't you tap your granny for something?
4: She doesn't have any money.
10: I've heard you have some rich neighbours. Why don't you see if the criminal has any hidden money that he can loan you?
4: Hey, watch your mouth. Mr. Marr is more of a man than you'll ever be.
10: Defending an ex-convict, are we?
4: Word gets around fast, doesn't it?
10: Everyone knows Marr is an ex-convict. Why else would he hide his face during the day?
4: I don't know, but I seem to remember a particular night where we would all be in prison if it weren't for him.
10: The only ones that would have been locked up would have been you and West. You're different, Sandy. Not the carefree friend you used to be. See you around. Oh, don't forget, £3, and he wants it before holiday.
4: What do I do? Sandy!
10: What is it now, Gavin?
1: I know you've been out of sorts lately, but the fellows have been on me about setting up a committee meeting for Rugger.
4: Must we have another this term? Surely it can wait.
1: They assured me it will be the last meeting of the year. What about Friday?
4: if we must. But I'm very busy, so it can't go on long.
1: Oh, it shouldn't. Don't forget the cash box. PV will be expecting you to bring it.
4: I know. Isn't PV supposed to be here?
11: Oh, yeah.
4: He is the sponsor.
12: Only because Mr. Gregory assigned it to him.
1: You lads did remember to invite him, right?
12: No.
13: I didn't invite him.
4: It wasn't my responsibility.
13: No matter. He doesn't care a jot about the sport. I say we just start the meeting before it gets too late.
12: There's only one thing to discuss anyway. We need a new ball.
13: Definitely.
1: Oh, yeah. The one we have is in bad shape.
12: And we need it before the summer holiday.
13: Definitely. Yeah. How much cash do we have, Sandman?
4: £4.
1: A decent ball costs about 19 shillings.
12: And we must have a decent one.
1: I agree.
13: All those in favour?
14: Aye.
4: And that leaves us with just over £3.
3: Hi, Sandy. How was the meeting?
4: Fine. Was that Dr. Winter leaving when I came up the walk?
3: Gran's not doing well. She had an episode tonight, so I sent for him.
15: How are we going to afford those kinds of visits?
3: Mr. Marr paid for the doctor.
15: Kitty!
3: He offered Sandy. I had no choice. I can't let Granny die because we can't. We can't.
15: Don't cry, Kit. I'll figure it out.
3: We'll pay him back. I promise.
15: Don't you be worrying about that.
3: But before I forget, a letter came for you today from the Scots Reader here.
4: Letter.
3: Yeah.
15: I can't believe it.
3: What is it?
15: I'd forgotten I even entered on her piece. It was just on a lark.
3: What, Sandy?
15: I won. First prize in their essay competition. They're publishing my story next month.
3: Truly? Oh, Sandy, that's wonderful. Let me see.
15: It was an adult competition. I didn't even give it another thought once I mailed it.
3: I am so proud of you. And look, did you see this? The prize.
15: There's a prize. How much?
3: £3.
15: Three? That's what I need. When will they send it?
3: After they publish the essay, it seems.
15: So, next month.
3: But you won. You're a writer, Sandy. A real writer. Everyone at school will be so excited for you.
15: Yeah.
4: Here, West. One, two, and three.
13: So you got the cash to settle your debts, did you? I heard that you were having some trouble.
4: The only trouble was playing cards with you in the first place.
13: Now, don't be a sore loser. You place the bet, you incur the debt.
4: This is never going to happen again. I've learned my lesson.
13: Oh, a little gambling from time to time is good for the soul.
4: Yeah, if you want to empty it.
13: I heard you won some writing contest. Is this the award?
4: No, the prize won't come in for another month.
13: Then, how do you get the money?
4: You take care of your business, and I'll take care of mine.

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1: Insight for Living is proud to present Paws and Tails. Howdy, and welcome to Wildwood. We are well into the summer months now. The temperature is going up, and hard as it is to believe, all the kids in town are secretly starting to look forward to going back to school. This afternoon, CJ and Papa Chuck are on the road to make another delivery to another town deep in the heart of Wild Mountain.
5: Okay, next trip, I'm bringing a pillow to sit on. Ouch.
6: Not a bad idea. This was supposed to be a shortcut. I've never been through here before. I had no idea the road would be this bad.
7: Hang on!
5: Oh, that didn't sound good.
6: Wasn't. Go ahead and get out. I gotta change a flat tire.
5: Can I have a drink?
7: Catch.
5: How can you have lived all your life in these mountains and never been on this road before?
6: It's a big mountain range, CJ.
5: It's weird here. There's no birds, not even any bugs. Pretty bad when a place is so crummy that bugs don't even come around. You should see this ravine. It's like a desert surrounded by mountains.
6: Stay off the edge, CJ.
5: I'll be careful. I wish I could fly. If I could fly, I'd only land to eat and sleep.
1: While CJ was standing on the edge of a sandy slope, pretending to fly, the sand under his boot moved. Before he had any idea what was happening, CJ was sliding down that sandy slope like he was sledding down a snowy hill.
6: CJ!
1: That sandy slope just kept going and going. There was nothing either of them to do except just wait and see where CJ stopped. That cub went all the way to the bottom of the ravine.
6: You okay?
5: I'm fine. I didn't think I'd ever stop. I'm coming up. This isn't gonna work. The sand just slides away. I'll never get up this way.
6: I don't see any other way out. Do you?
5: No. Cliffs all around. Do you have a rope in the truck?
6: I do, but it's not nearly long enough. I'll have to go back to town and get more. A lot more.
5: Well, how long will that take?
6: I don't know. A couple of hours? Any other ideas?
5: I guess not.
6: You gonna be okay down there?
5: Oh, yeah. I might be bored out of my mind, but I'll be okay.
6: Here, I'll send the canteen down. I'll be back as soon as I can.
5: Okay. Got it.
1: Back in town, Tiffany Rockler, the daughter of Mr. Rockler, the richest man in town, is doing what she has always done every day since she moved to Wildwood. She is checking for mail at the post office. Now, sure, the mail would be delivered to the hotel where she lives, but for the kind of letter Tiffany's waiting for, that would just be too long to wait.
8: Afternoon, Miss Tiffany.
9: Good afternoon, Mr. Mendelson. Anything today?
8: Well, let me take a look here. How many of these letters have you gotten since you've come to Wildwood?
9: Two. Just two.
8: Well, I'm sorry to say that now it's three.
9: I've got one? Oh, really?
8: Here you are, dearie. Enjoy.
9: Oh, thank you. Now, remember...
8: No one will ever hear about it from me. It's still our little secret.
9: Thank you. Thank you so much, Mr. Mendelson.
8: Poor child. Hope it's good news.
1: Tiffany ran out of the post office with that letter pressed to her heart. She shot down the alley and found an old crate to sit on and examined the envelope like it was a piece of fine art.
9: She's in Morocco. Maybe we will live in Morocco. This is it. I know it. Now I will get out of this dirty little town. Oh. Tiffany, dearest, how are you? I'm fine. Still tired, but getting my strength back steadily.
1: As Tiffany read the letter, she first suspected, and then, even before she finished it, she knew it was not the letter she had hoped for.
9: I'm having ever such a difficult time getting settled here in the city. As much as I want to send for you, things are still in such a state of disarray, it would not be fair to bring you over now.
1: If Tiffany had had a building fall on her, it would not have hurt her as much. The fragile heart of this little cub was broken.
9: Mama, I want to be with you. Why can't I be with you? I'm trapped. I am alone.
10: Tiffany!
9: Oh my God.
10: Are you all right?
9: Marcia, leave me alone! Stop. Don't leave. No, I'm not all right. Finally, today, I get a letter from her. And she won't send for me.
10: Who won't?
9: My mother!
10: Oh my. I'm so sorry.
9: I miss her so badly.
10: I know you do, Tiffany. It's okay.
9: We used to get up early in the morning and we would have tea on the veranda. Just talking. Nothing terribly important. You know, just girl talk. Sometimes on special days, she would make the most wonderful cookies.
10: Really? What kind?
9: A special kind. You've never heard of them. Chocolate crinkles.
10: With powdered sugar sprinkled on the top.
9: You had them?
10: My mom and I make them too. On special days. We love them.
9: I do too. I do too. Oh, I would give

0: It'll be months now. Maybe another year, and I will have to stay here in this wretched little backwater train stop. How's that for sharing my feelings?
1: Don't you feel better now?
2: Well, old CJ has been trying to make the best of a bad situation.
3: Oh,
2: he's tried to make a sandcastle, but it was so dry the sand wouldn't stay where he put it.
1: This is nuts. I hate this place.
2: In exasperation, CJ spun around and sat on top of his failed sandcastle. As he did, he saw eyes. Lots of eyes staring at him from behind the rocks.
1: Oh boy, this is not good. This is not good at all.
4: Hi, I'm Amelia from Lambertville, Michigan. My favorite Paws and Tails character is Stacy because she is so fun. 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
2: The eyes belong to a bunch of the raggediest bunch of creatures you've ever seen. They very slowly came out from behind the rocks. They were about twice the size of a raccoon, but they are not raccoons. They looked sick and gaunt, and to tell you the truth, they looked like bones with too much skin on them. The other distinguishing thing about them is that each and every one of them had a round clay pot about the size of a pie plate hanging around their necks from a string.
7: Are you dangerous?
8: Me? No. Are you?
7: Goodness, no. How did you get here?
8: I fell. Came sliding down from the road up there.
7: There's a road up there?
8: Yeah. One of those shortcuts you'd be better off not taking at all. How do you get out of here?
9: We've never been out of here.
8: Ever?
10: Ever. We've been here for generations.
7: There is no way out.
8: Well, there will be in a couple of hours. Papa Chuck, my friend, is coming back with a long rope, and we can all climb out.
7: No, we can't do that.
8: Why not?
9: Albert! It's 2 o'clock.
10: Finally.
7: It's 2 o'clock.
8: What happens at 2 o'clock?
7: It's time to drink water.
8: Why do you drink water at 2 o'clock?
9: It helps to ration it out.
8: So you don't have much water.
10: We don't. So we only drink at 9, 2, and 9 at night.
7: That was good.
9: Very good.
8: You're done? You couldn't have had more than a sip.
10: It's all we have.
8: Well, here, have some of mine.
7: What is that?
8: It's a canteen of water.
9: Is it full?
8: It sure is. Here, have some.
7: I've never seen anything like that.
10: I would like a drink.
9: Mortimer!
7: Mortimer!
8: It's okay. Here, hold out your jug.
7: Look at it. It's crystal clear.
10: That's enough, thank you. Oh, my. Oh, my. It isn't bitter or dirty.
9: I would like a drink. Beyonce.
10: Can I have some more, please? That was wonderful.
8: There's plenty for everyone.
2: Tiffany has found her way home and into her very large bed. Her father's staff then did what they always do when Tiffany feels poorly. They sent for a doctor. Not Doc Lowell, mind you. A specialist from Frontera.
11: Well, Tiffany, you don't seem to have a fever.
12: I told you that myself.
11: Everything. Temperature, heart rate, skin color. Everything seems normal. There doesn't seem to be anything wrong with you.
12: How can you say that? How can you stand there and tell me that I am fine?
11: Every patient I have ever had...
12: Did you go to medical school? I am not like every patient you've ever had.

0: I'm not like any patient you've ever had. I am a Rockler. I am the category unto myself. You must be a fool. There most definitely is something wrong with me, and if you don't think so, then you're fired.
1: I stand corrected. There is clearly something wrong with you.
0: I should say so.
1: Keep this compress on your forehead and try to get some rest. I'll be back shortly.
0: Idiot. I can't rest. I am ill. I have a broken heart. How can I ever rest? I may never rest again. Ah! Oh, what is going on?
2: Ah! You must be Tiffany Rockler. I'm the doctor.
0: I didn't think you'd be here till tomorrow. Are you the specialist?
2: I should say so. And today the specialist is having a 2-for-1 special. If I take out your tonsils, I'll take out your appendix for free.
0: What?
2: It was just a joke, sweetheart.
0: What is your name again?
2: Oh, yes. I'm Dr. Manchestinovich. Sit back. You look terrible.
0: Yes. Yes, I do. No one else thinks so, but I do.
2: What do they know? I'm a doctor, and I think you look terrible. I can say it with authority because I spent many years training at the doctor place.
0: Medical school?
2: Medical school, of course. Medical school. How could that? I'm going to need to give you some tests.
0: The nurse took my temperature.
2: Oh, yeah. A thermometer is fine for some things, but not for what you have.
0: What is that?
2: This is a solometer. Place this end here over your heart.
0: What does a solometer do?
2: Now sit very still while I look in deep into the... Oh, my goodness, this is terrible!
0: What?
2: My socks don't match! Oh, hate it when I do that.
0: What kind of a doctor are you?
2: Oh, my goodness. My dear, your soul. I've never seen anything like it before.
0: What is it?
2: I have never in my years of practice seen such a high level. My dear, you have foolish pride syndrome.
0: What?
2: It would seem that you've been gorging on shallow praise, possibly for years. Do you pressure or intimidate others into saying nice things about yourself?
0: No. Almost never. Maybe.
2: Mm-hmm. Here, put this strap around your head. Good. Hold it there.
0: What will this do?
2: Just as I thought. Would you look at this dial? Amazing. Amazing!
0: What is it?
2: You've got a terribly low level. And of course, that's what would have to happen with the foolish pride syndrome.
0: What?
2: You have almost no love levels.
0: That's not true. I have a lot of love. I love my mother and my father.
2: Of course you do, sweetheart. But this test tells us how much love you have coming in. The foolish pride syndrome is blocking the inflow of love. The very thing you need most, you're not getting. You're not letting others love you.
0: But I...
2: Oh, this is bad. This is the worst I've seen. Worst I ever heard of. Hey, I wonder if this could get me into a medical journal. This could be big.
0: Do you have medicine for me?
2: Why? Are you not well?
0: I have foolish pride syndrome and low love levels!
2: Yes, yes, of course. All that to say that your soul is very sick. You don't need medicine for that.
0: You said it is serious.
2: I'd say it's critical. But medicine won't do you any good for this. It's quite simple, really. God has a lot of healing planned for you. Cause, as I mentioned before, you really are a mess.
0: Okay, I got that.
2: Yes, well, you need to have some things healed first, before deep healing can begin. The first thing God wants to heal you of is loneliness.
0: Yes, I could use some of that.
2: Well, for that to be healed, you need to give up your foolish pride.
0: Okay, how? How do I get that fixed?
2: You don't fix it. You get rid of it. Let it go, sweetheart. Quit protecting yourself by being mean all the time. Let others get to know who you truly are. You need to find a friend or friends that you can tell your thoughts and fears to.
0: I can't do that.
2: Why not?
0: If people really knew who I was on the inside, they would...
2: Not like you?
0: Well, yes.
2: Sweetheart, that's happening anyway, isn't it?
0: But it's on my terms. It feels... It's just safer to just... be mean.
2: That's why your soul is shriveling up inside. Some will decide they don't like you, but some will. God has a gift here for you, but you have to take it. He has good friends out there just waiting. I know he does.
0: Do you really know?
2: Of course I know. I'm a doctor. I think I know everything. You have to be open with your friends and let them know you. God will use them to be the start of your healing. To not accept this gift from God would be... what's the medical term? Nuts! You'd have to be nuts not to accept this healing. You cannot get better until you humble yourself and let others know you.
0: I need to let others know me?
2: Your foolish pride is making you sick. It's a prison you've made for yourself. It feels safe, but God has better for you. He has freedom for you, healing. You must get rid of this foolish pride. You must, at all cost, no matter how scary it may feel, you must let it go.
3: Tiffany, are you asleep?
4: Ah! What?
0: What? You?
4: What you what?
0: What?
4: You? What are we talking about?
0: I just... Oh, I had the strangest...
4: Well, I just wanted to see how you were doing, and I wanted to invite you over to my house tonight for a cookie party. The whole club will be there. Well, it's nothing fancy like you're used to, but we'll bake chocolate crinkles and sugar cookies, and we'll just have fun. You know, just friends.
0: Really? What? Do you all just... what do you do at one of these little get-togethers?
4: Well, we just, you know, we play and bake and eat and tell stories and talk, you know, normal stuff.
0: I've never been to a party like that. What will I talk about?
4: Well, like what you did today and what you like and what you think about school and church and stuff. You know, just be yourself.
0: What do I wear?
4: Just normal play stuff.
0: Marcia.
4: Oh, yeah. An old pair of overalls.
0: Overalls?
4: Or whatever you want.
0: Yeah. Okay. I guess that's what I need to do. Yeah, humble myself. Be myself. In overalls, no less. I'd be happy to come to your cookie party.
5: I have never tasted anything so good.
6: Wonderful. I can't remember the last time I wasn't thirsty.
0: You're kidding.
7: Well, we best get back to the falls.
0: The falls? You have a waterfall?
5: Yes. It is our source of water. Hope Falls. We've counted on it generation after generation. You can put some water back in your canteen. Follow me.
8: Well, CJ followed that little group of creatures to the source of their very survival. Hope Falls.
9: This is it? This is Hope Falls?
7: Yes, it is. Here, let me run some water back into your canteen.
9: It seems kind of brown.
5: Yes, this time of year it gets like that. It's bitter at first, but you get used to it.
9: You all need to climb out with me. About a mile south is a lake, and you can drink all you want, and swim, and even splash around till you're tired. Then you can nap on the grass, wake up, and start all over.
5: What's a lake? What's swim?
10: Anybody ever heard of a lake before?
5: I don't know.
9: You just have to believe me! This is not the way you have to live. Any time now, a rope will come down, and you can all come up with me.
5: We will never leave Hope Falls. It is the only thing we can trust. We must drink every few hours, or we will die.
9: You won't die, because there is a lake up there. I don't want to be rude or anything, but you all seem like you are not very healthy. You haven't had enough to drink, ever. And your Hope Falls? It's a dirty little trickle of bitter water.
5: Somebody say that.
11: CJ, here comes the rope.
5: Oh, my.
12: Oh, my.
13: Hi, I'm Mia from England. Don't go away, there's more Paws and Tails coming right up.
14: Hello, lovely listeners. Tiffany Rockler from Paws and Tails here to tell you all about the very new and very fashionable t-shirts now on sale in our store. We have a wonderful Tiffany Rockler shirt with lovely details.
15: Tiffany, that is not true.
14: Ned, what are you talking about?
15: Well, we have new Goose t-shirts and Ned t-shirts. Just go online at pawsandtails.org to see them.
14: Wait. We have no Tiffany t-shirts?
15: Oh boy, here it comes. Bye, everybody.
14: You all will rue the day.
11: CJ, are you down there?
9: I'm here, Papa Chuck. I've got some others that'll be coming out, too.
10: No, there is not. No one is going with you.
6: Maybe we should send someone to see.
10: No, I will not send anyone to their death.
9: You're not thinking about this clearly. There is a whole world out there. Trees, grass-covered hills, lakes, and streams. You think it is safe to stay here, but this place, even your Hope Falls, is a prison.
10: How dare you? Hope Falls has kept us alive for generations. How dare you call it a prison?
6: Albert, think about it. There's evidence that he's telling the truth. He had more water and better water than any of us has ever seen. He gave it all to us, knowing he could just get more from his lake. And look at him. He's big and healthy and has clearly had enough water to drink for a very long time. The only thing that would keep us down here is our fear.
10: According to this creature, this strange creature, whatever he is, just what are you anyway?
9: What am I? Well, I'm a bear cub. A brown bear cub. What's wrong?
6: We are brown bears, too.
9: You're kidding.
6: Don't listen to him. He's lying.
9: I am not.
6: Look at us. We are sick and shriveled, and we should look like him. We have a good thing in front of us. And why are we hesitating? Because we're afraid.
10: What are you doing?
6: I'm going up.
9: Good for you.
10: You can't leave Hope Falls.
9: It's going to be a hard climb, but I'm right behind you. I won't let you fall.
10: Stop. Cut back.
6: My water jug is getting in the way. I can't make it.
9: You don't need it anymore. Get rid of it. You have to let it go.
10: Turn it off!
9: Look out!
16: Hey!
15: These are delicious. Why have I never had one of these before?
9: More. I need more. Crinkles?
4: Chocolate crinkles. Whoa! I love the sugar cookies, but I adore the chocolate crinkles. What's better, to love or to adore? Oh, I can put a sugar cookie between two chocolate crinkles to make the best cookie in the entire universe.
9: Goose, you crack me up.
15: So, finish, CJ, then what happened?
9: Well, they splashed around for hours until they were exhausted. Now they're trying to talk the others into coming out of the ravine.
4: You mean some wouldn't come out?
9: I know it sounds crazy. Some of them are so afraid, they would rather live with a crummy safe thing instead of have a great new thing.
17: That's like not wanting to get out of prison.
9: I know, that's what I said.
15: So, where's Tiffany?
9: That's just what I was thinking.
17: I thought this party was for her.
4: Well, it's supposed to be. I guess she had something come up. Dumb question time!
9: Oh, all right, dumb question time.
4: Okay, Goose, what is it this time? What is the happiest memory you have where cookies were involved?
15: Cookies?
17: Okay, I'll go first.
8: Well, Tiffany's cookie party was a resounding success. They laughed, ate chocolate crinkles, and got to know each other a little better than before. But because she was just too afraid to humble herself and come, they did it all without Tiffany, the one who needed it the most. To order a copy of today's program, Let It Go, Let It Go, Let It Go, just log on to pawsandtails.org. Let It Go, Let It Go, Let It Go was written and directed by David Carl. The song, Let It Go, was written by Sandy Howell and Mark Edward Lewis. Music was by Tim Hosman, and our sound designer was Eric Basil. 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
4: Nope. I'll rehearse when you guys get your act together.
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6: 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In our last episode of this season called Battle Song, our friends in Discovery Mountain prayed, and they decided not to cancel the Harvest Festival and not to fight against the Music Palooza, but to do nothing and let God handle things. Several weeks have passed since then, weeks full of busyness in these normally quiet mountains. It's September 30th now, the day before both events happen. The Emerald Lake Hotel and Spa looks busy. 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
8: Haley, let me help our guest. Jeanette needs help over there.
7: But, Mr. McGee, the registration system is...
8: complicated, but I know how to do it. Now, where do I click?
7: Right here. Good luck.
8: Now, welcome to the hotel and spa. We'll go ahead and get you registered.
9: Now, Mr. Ekstrom, we can find that cable for you, I'm sure.
4: It's very specialized. I can't believe that I forgot to pack the cable for my amplifier.
10: Eric, look, I can have it shipped overnight.
4: I need the cable for today's rehearsal. Tomorrow's no good.
10: Levi, do you have one of these?
11: No, wish I did.
7: Madam Manager, you called for me?
9: I did? Oh, yes. Someone knocked over the flower arrangement. Can you please fix it?
7: Yes, Madam Manager.
10: Now, where can we find a cable?
4: Where's the closest city? Why on earth are we holding this music festival on a mountain?
9: People love it up here, Mr. Ekstrom.
11: Next city's a bit of a drive, Eric. You'd never make it in time for a rehearsal.
4: I'm just...
10: Okay, look. We could... Now who's calling me? I have to take this.
12: Victoria Brooks?
9: I can see if we have that cable in the IT room.
11: We've already checked everything in the hotel. Would anyone in town loan us one?
4: Loan us? Who'd have this type of cable?
11: A school might. You know they have smart boards and streaming nowadays for the kids?
9: Good idea. Now...
10: Well, another problem. Added to the list.
11: What happened?
10: My photographer just canceled.
9: Oh, dear.
8: Jeanette! The registration system just crashed.
9: I've got to go help McGee.
10: Yes, go on. Oh, deep breaths. Missing cable. No photographer. Let's check the weather report. Oh, chance of wind. Oh, no.
11: Chance of wind doesn't sound too bad.
10: Hello? We're in the mountains. The wind can change at any time.
11: And?
10: And if the wind is high, that stage isn't safe.
11: So we'd
10: have to cancel this whole thing, Levi. All my work to get you into this concert.
11: Whoa, Victoria. You're stressed. But you could speak more kindly.
10: More?
4: Victoria, this water is sparkling. I need flat water for my voice.
10: Of course, Eric. Anything you need.
11: Oh, brother.
7: Miss Brooks?
10: Oh, no. More bad news?
7: No, I think I can help.
10: Well, go on.
7: I think we do have cables like that at my school. I can run and get you one.
10: Oh, bless you.
7: And I know a photographer. He's an amateur, but he's pretty good.
10: Well, I'll take an amateur over none any day.
7: Okay, I'll text him. His name is Carson Vermillion. I'll tell him to meet you in Grizzly this afternoon at the rehearsal.
10: Does he know where that is?
7: Yes, he lives there. He can see the big music stage from his apartment.
10: Oh, thank goodness.
9: Haley! Haley! The registration system crashed!
7: I better help them. I can go to the school after work.
4: It'll be too late.
11: I'll go. I could really use a walk to clear my head. Who do I ask for?
7: Check in with the principal, Dr. Smith, and then go find Piper.
11: Piper. Got it.
9: Haley!
7: Madam Manager, I'm coming!
12: Now you'll call me right away if you feel lonely, right?
13: Mommy, I'll be okay.
12: Okay, just ask Addison to text me if you need anything at all, okay?
13: Okay. We're gonna pick raspberries.
12: That sounds like fun. And I'll be home in just a few days. You'll barely have time to miss me.
13: Addison!
14: Hi, Natalia. Ooh, I like your suitcase.
13: Thanks. And I brought my favorite pillow and blanket, too.
14: Good. I want you to be super comfy at my house this weekend.
15: Hey, Natalia.
14: Addison?
13: Miss Michelle, I'm ready to pick the raspberries.
15: You are? That will help me a lot. Those are the last of the fall raspberries. I want to bake some scones with them.
13: For the harvest festival?
15: Yes, exactly.
14: Well, Natalia, I thought we could go to my house first. You can come see the bed I made you. And then we can come back this afternoon and pick berries.
13: Okay. Bye, Mommy.
12: Give me a hug. Bye, sweetie.
14: We'll be okay.
12: You have my number, right?
14: I do. Have a good trip.
15: It's hard to leave the kids behind, isn't it?
12: So hard. I don't like to do it.
15: It's okay. Trust God. She's in good hands.
12: I'm going to be so far away. And anything could happen.
15: It's just for a few days.
12: I better go or I'll miss my flight.
15: See you, Amanda. Take care.
16: Michelle, how are you doing over here?
15: Doing? Oh, with the Harvest Festival preparations. Just fine. I've got a few things ready.
16: We've had a few inquiries about our event. We should have a few guests.
15: I don't know, Mr. Simon. I've had hardly any new customers in weeks.
16: None?
15: Oh, well, quite a few people have stopped in looking for directions to Grizzly.
16: Yes. Wrong turns at the intersection.
15: One guy bought a bottle of water. Another bought a cookie, so that's two sales. How has Trekkers been?
16: A little better. Whenever they run out of something in Grizzly, people drive out here looking for it.
15: Well, that's good, I guess. Mr. Simon, should we have just canceled?
16: No, we prayed and we made the right decision. We let God take care of the Harvest Festival.
15: I didn't realize just how huge this music palooza is. It feels impossible.

0: Breakfast.
1: Keziah, did you finish your social studies homework?
2: Mm-hmm.
3: Are you okay?
2: No, why would I be?
3: Okay?
2: No one's coming to the Harvest Festival.
1: Yeah.
2: And Piper hasn't talked to me in 3 weeks. I can't believe I lost my best friend.
3: Well, just go over there and ask her why.
2: Hugo, do you think I haven't tried to talk to Piper? Like 100 times? It's no use.
3: Okay, well, just leave me out of all of your drama.
2: Nice, Hugo.
4: Find your seats, class. Time to start. Who can tell me what impact the Industrial Revolution had?
5: Miss Holt, we have a visitor. May I interrupt?
4: Sure, DS.
6: Miss Holt, thanks for letting me interrupt your class.
4: Levi Hayes? In my classroom?
7: Levi Hayes? Can I have your autograph?
5: Class, now quiet down, please. Mr. Hayes was sent here on a mission.
4: What's your mission?
6: Well, Eric Ekstrom... Yes, Eric Ekstrom is missing a cable for his amplifier for the Music Palooza.
5: It looks like this.
6: I was told to ask for Piper.
4: Me?
6: Your Piper? Haley said you'd be able to find a cable like this.
4: Well, yes. The equipment room is right over there. Should I go and get it for you?
8: Yes, Piper. Mr. Hayes is waiting.
4: Okay.
8: She'll be just a minute, Mr. Hayes.
7: Joyce, I was wondering... Levi Hayes? What are you doing in our school?
6: Just getting a little technical assistance.
5: Levi, this is our chaplain, Jake Donovan.
6: Well, nice to meet you.
7: Nice to meet you.
6: Say, I heard a rumor about Discovery Mountain. Can you tell me if it's true?
8: What did you hear?
6: You have your own event tomorrow? The same night as the Music Palooza?
8: Our Harvest Festival, yes.
6: So, why didn't you cancel? I mean, no offense, but the Music Palooza is a big deal.
5: Well, we talked about canceling, didn't we, Joyce?
8: Canceling or fighting? Fighting for attention against you all.
6: That'd be pretty difficult. I mean, have you seen all our ads?
7: So instead, we decided to do neither.
6: Neither fight or quit? Why?
7: Ever heard the Bible story of Jehoshaphat?
6: No.
7: What about the crossing of the Red Sea?
6: Oh, yeah, I know that one. Moses led the people across, right?
7: Yep. And as they stood beside the Red Sea, Moses said, "The Lord will fight for you and shall hold your peace."
6: Huh. I get it. You're letting God do the fighting for you.
7: Yes, indeedy.
4: Here you are, Mr. Hayes.
6: Hey. Eric's gonna be thrilled to have this.
5: Come on, Mr. Hayes. I'll walk you out.
6: Thanks, but just a minute. Piper?
4: Yes, Mr. Hayes?
6: We could use another person on our technical team. You interested?
4: Well, I'd have to ask my parents.
6: You do that. Then have him give me a call. I'll give my number to your principal.
4: Thank you, Mr. Hayes.
6: See ya.
4: You guys, was that a dream or am I awake?
9: Kezzy, can you believe that just happened? Now where'd she go?
3: The drama.
10: Will Piper join the Music Palooza technical team? What about the Harvest Festival? We'll find out after this.
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10: Let's head over to Grizzly Mountain and the Music Palooza stage and see how the rehearsals are going.
7: Piper!
4: Carson, I'm so glad to see someone I know. I'm looking for Meg Grady.
7: I saw her here a few minutes ago.
4: Okay. Whoa. Look at how tall the stage pieces are.

0: Is that safe?
1: I'm sure, but yeah, it's super tall, isn't it?
0: Are you getting a lot of photos?
1: Tons. I don't know if any of them are good photos, but yeah, I'm getting lots.
2: Hey, you there. Put the light stands over there, not here.
1: Well, there's May.
0: I see her. I'll run over. Miss May, I'm Piper. I'm here to help with the technical team.
3: Piper, glad you decided to come out and help. Eric, she's the one that found your amp cable.
4: It's fine. Now let's test this mic.
5: Mr. Ekstrom, how's the amplifier working?
4: Good, good. The mic, please. Someone.
0: Here, let's get the mic cord plugged in. Is there a cable coming up from under the stage?
5: Right over there.
0: Okay, let's see if it reaches. There we go. Test your mic, Mr. Ekstrom.
6: Test. I'm getting some feedback.
0: Where's the soundboard?
5: In the booth, way back there. Hey, guys, wave your hands.
0: Hey. Okay, Mr. Ekstrom, try your mic again.
6: One, two. Better.
0: Good. I'll stand by. But looks like you're ready to practice.
3: Do you sing, Piper?
0: Huh?
3: You were just humming.
0: Oh, I hum and sing when I'm nervous. Mic's up.
6: One, two. Ready in the back?
7: When I know.
4: Good. Now mine.
3: I barely got a note out, Eric.
4: Here we go.
7: I lay the stage out all the night. Every note is just right.
4: Whoa. I'm still getting feedback.
3: That wrong note wasn't the mic's fault.
4: Hayes, you don't need to be up here. This is my set.
3: Fine. I'll stand by.
4: Let's try that again.
7: I lay the stage out all the night. Every note. I was born for fame.
5: What's going on with the sound system?
0: I'll check the mic. Connection probably came loose.
5: Okay, try again, Mr. Ekstrom.
4: Nope. I'll rehearse when you guys get your act together. Get that camera away from me.
1: Oh, sorry, sir.
5: Well, Levi, good news. The rehearsal stage is all yours.
3: I'll pass, May. The whole vibe isn't good today.
5: What? What do you mean, Levi? We're just all working so hard for your show.
3: My show? Me being here was Victoria Brooks' idea. If it's anyone's show, it's hers.
5: Well, is Victoria Brooks gonna be singing for everyone tomorrow? I don't think so. Oh, can anything else go wrong?
0: Miss May, we should finish the technical setup.
5: Yes, go ahead. I need to check on the food vendors anyway.
8: Canned olives here, ketchup, and relish, all good. Lettuce. Lettuce. But oh no, it's warm. I can't believe I did that.
2: Be sure to hang your permit right outside your sales windows.
8: May. I have a problem.
5: Well, you and a few hundred other people. Oh, what's the issue?
8: I forgot to fill my ice before driving up the mountain.
5: Well, you could try the Frosty Inn. They may still have some ice for sale.
8: And it's where?
5: Just get back on the main road, follow it into town, and you can't miss it.
8: Okay, thanks. To the main road. Now let's see how close this place is. This traffic is insane. Oh, Frosty Inn. There it is. Excuse me. She didn't hear me. Excuse me.
9: Oh, I'll be right with you.
8: You look really busy. But just a quick question. Do you have any ice? I need it for my food truck.
9: guys. No, sorry. We ran out this morning.
8: Okay. Well, thanks for your time.
9: You said food truck?
8: Yeah.
9: Your food's going to spoil without ice, isn't it?
8: Yeah, and I won't be able to do this event without it.
9: Okay, stay right there. Michelle? Hey, it's Sarah Vermillion. Do you happen to have any ice? Oh, good. Could you bring a load over to the Frosty Inn? It's not for me. It's for... What's your name?
8: Nico Vega. I'll meet them right here in the parking lot.
9: You heard that? Okay. Thanks, Michelle.
8: Thanks for doing that.
9: You're welcome. Lucky for you, you talked to the one server with friends in Discovery Mountain.
8: Thank you.
10: As Nico waited, back in Discovery, Michelle recruited some helpers to load the ice up. In less than 30 minutes, they arrived.
4: Nico Vega?
8: Hey, that's me. Are you from the cafe?
11: Yes, we have your ice for you.
8: Thanks so much for doing this.
11: Of course. You don't want all that food to go to waste.
8: This is me over here.
11: Hey, I recognize your truck. John, look.
4: Oh, yeah. This is the truck you have for sale.
8: It is. And this is my last event.
4: I talked to you on the phone a few weeks back. John Harris.
8: All right. I have you on my list of potential buyers.
4: You do? Where's the ice go?
8: Right in here. I'll open it up for you.
11: Your truck is beautiful. Just look at that grill and the shelves. It's just as I imagined.
8: Well, she's been a good truck, that's for sure. Nice meeting y'all in person. What do I owe you?
4: Nothing.
11: We're right in the heart of Discovery, on the other side of the turnoff, if you need anything.
8: Well, thank you. You two saved the day.
11: Glad we could help. Bye. Well, I'm glad I got to see it in person, at least.
4: Yeah, nice guy.
11: Yeah, well, let's get out of all this traffic.
4: Sounds good to me.
10: Grizzly is a buzz of activity, isn't it? And it's all pretty chaotic. Let's head back to Discovery right after this.
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14: Natalia, I have a basket for you.
15: Thank you.
9: Hold on to your hat, Natalia. It's pretty windy.
14: The wind is picking up. These are the last of the raspberries this year.
15: Ooh, they look delicious.
9: Oh, watch for the prickles on the branches, Natalia.
15: Do they hurt?
9: They can. Just pick around them. Oh, man, maybe Miss Michelle will make raspberry crumble with these berries.
15: I don't feel very hungry right now.
9: You don't? You didn't feel very hungry at lunchtime, either.
15: No, my tummy hurts.
9: It does? How much does it hurt?
15: A little, I think. Or maybe medium hurting.
9: Oh, do you think it hurts more like a little or more like a medium?
15: A little, I think.
9: Will you promise to tell me if it starts to feel worse?
15: Yes. Ooh, look at all those berries over there.
9: Go ahead and pick them.
15: Okay.
14: Do you think she's okay?
9: I sure hope so. I'll keep an eye on her.
14: She doesn't seem to miss her mom too much. You're doing a good job babysitting.
9: It's only been a few hours. I hope I can manage for that long.
14: So, are you going to the Harvest Festival tomorrow?
9: Yeah. There will be activities and singing. Natalia will like it. You're coming with us, right?
14: Well, Carson's working at the Music Palooza.
9: Wait, he is?
14: Yeah, he got a last-minute job taking photos. Check the group chat.
9: Oh, yeah. He posted a photo. He looks so professional.
14: So I'm a little bit tempted to go and...
16: No! After all the town went through, you can't go to the Music Palooza.
14: I know. I won't.
16: Good.
15: Addison?
16: Oh, look at all your raspberries.
15: Yeah, but my tummy hurts.
16: How much?
15: Medium.
14: Did you eat too many berries?
15: No.
16: Okay, let's go home and rest. Is that okay, Natalia?
15: Yeah.
14: Ads, is she okay?
16: I'll keep an eye on her. What do I do if she gets worse?
14: Call her mom.
16: Well, I can't do that. That'll worry her.
14: You could call Cyrus's mom first. She'll know what to do.
16: Oh, that's a good idea. Thanks.
14: Good luck.
10: After resting at Addison's house for a while, Natalia isn't feeling any better.
16: Natalia, here's your water bottle.
15: No, I don't want any water.
16: How are you feeling?
15: My tummy still hurts.
16: Can you stand up?
15: Yeah.
16: Does it hurt more or...
15: It hurts more.
16: Okay, wait. Lie back down. I'm gonna make a phone call, but I'm just around the corner, okay?
15: Okay.
17: Hello?
16: Cyrus, I need to talk to your mom, quickly.
17: She's at the hospital. Is everything okay?
16: No, I'm babysitting Natalia and her stomach hurts.
17: For how long now?
16: A few hours, and it's getting worse. What should I do?
17: I'm coming over. Let's take her to the hospital, just in case, and my mom can check her.
16: Okay. Cyrus, I'm scared.
17: It's okay, Ads. I'll be right there. Stay calm.
16: Okay.
15: Addison, where's my blankie?
16: It's right here. Now, Natalia, I'm gonna put your shoes on. And Cyrus is coming over, and we're gonna walk over to the hospital so that Dr. Scott Smith can check on your tummy ache. Is that okay?
15: Yeah. Can I take my blankie?
16: Yes, of course.
8: Hey, Natalia. Do you want to walk to the hospital and see my mom?
15: My tummy hurts when I walk.
8: Well, would it feel better if I gave you a piggyback ride?
16: Or I can give you a piggyback ride.
15: Cyrus.
8: Okay. Now, first, do you mind if I put my hand on your forehead?
15: I don't mind.
8: Okay, let's see. Oh, you feel a little warm, but just a little.
15: Do I have a fever?
8: Maybe. And if you do, it's just a little one. Addison, you have to call her mom.
16: Oh, she's gonna be so worried. And she'll never trust me to babysit again.
8: She won't blame you. We'll need Miss Campbell's permission for the doctor to see Natalia.
16: Oh, yeah. I never thought of that.
8: Call her while we walk.
16: Okay. Cyrus, do you think Natalia's okay?
8: Kids get stomach aches all the time, and it's no big deal. But we need the doctor to check to be sure.
16: I think the doctor just did.
8: Huh? I'm not a doctor yet, Ads.
16: I know, but you're gonna be a good one.
8: Okay, now, quit being nice and call Miss Campbell, okay?
16: Okay, I'll go.
8: Now, who's ready for a piggyback ride?
15: I am.
10: Director Doug, poor Natalia's not feeling well.
18: Yeah, just when her mom is out of town.
10: Yeah, Amanda Campbell was worried about leaving Natalia, but her stomach ache is unexpected.
18: It is, and often God works in these kinds of situations in unexpected ways.
10: That's true. Let's hope that Natalia's okay.
18: And that the Harvest Festival tomorrow goes well. It's almost as if everyone is giving up.
10: I know, it is. In our next episode, we'll hear the story of King Jehoshaphat. God led in unexpected ways then.
18: Well, perhaps he'll do the same for our friends in Discovery, too.
10: God likes to fight for his people, just like he did when the Israelites stood at the side of the Red Sea.
18: Right. Jake shared that verse with Levi Hayes today, Exodus 14:14.
10: Right. It says, "The Lord will fight for you, and you shall hold your peace."
18: And right after that, God parted the waters of the Red Sea.
10: So, will God fight for our friends in Discovery?
18: We'll find out next time.
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You remember at the very beginning, God created the heavens and the earth. Oh, we've talked about that, and how God created a beautiful angel called Lucifer, who way back in the eternal ages, though, became the fallen angel and became the enemy of God, and now we call him Satan, or the devil. And we talked about that first day, how God said, let there be light, and there was light. He divided the light from the darkness. Then the second day, the clear water below and the clear blue sky above. And the third day, all the plant life, the vegetables and the fruit and everything that we have. On the third day, with a dry ground above, with the waters down to the oceans and the rivers, the lakes and the seas. And then on that fourth day, how God caused the sun to shine by day and the moon and stars to give light by night. And then God, on the fifth day, made all the water, all the creatures that live in the water, and all the creatures that fly in the air. And then on that sixth day, as God put form and shape and design and beauty to this great planet called Earth, he made all the animals from the greatest to the very smallest. And last of all, you remember his crowning work, the work for which all the other was made, was for man. And God made man out of the dust of the ground. He breathed into his nostrils. And man became a living soul who would live forever, either with God or away from God. And then on that seventh day, God rested. Not that he was tired, but like you do after you've built something and you're so pleased and so proud and you look at it and you just enjoy it. And so God rested from all of his labors, and God said, that's good. And God was very pleased with this creation of earth. It had beauty, it had form, it had design. It was perfect in every aspect. But then we've talked about how something came and messed it all up. For remember that first man, later as God made the first woman, Eve, Adam and Eve, in the Garden of Eden, listen to God's enemy, Satan, and they ate of the forbidden fruit. Well, when they did that, they turned over this earth to Satan. For now they obeyed and did what he said and believed him. And the whole planet got all messed up. Well, even the plants, even today, if you pick up a leaf or pull a leaf from a tree or a bush or a shrub, there's something wrong with that leaf, with every leaf. Even if you can't see it with your eye, yet when you put it under a microscope, there is no perfect blade of grass or perfect leaf. Everything got messed up. And sickness came into the world, and eventually death. And man had to leave the Garden of Eden and had to work until the sweat, the perspiration would pop out on his forehead. And so the earth became contaminated and polluted with sin. And it all came from the heart of man, but the ground was cursed and man would have to work very, very hard. Well, Adam and Eve had many sons and many daughters, many, many sons and daughters. Oh, the Bible just tells us about three of the boys, Cain, who killed his brother Abel, and another one called Seth. But the scripture says they had many sons and many daughters. You say, well, where did Cain get his wife? Well, he had to marry one of his sisters. There was no other way. Well, that's all that was living on earth. And so the family of Adam and Eve grew and grew, and they grew up, and they had children, and their children grew up. And there's some interesting things, though, about life back then. In fact, the Bible lets us know some things about it. Maybe you don't know some of these things. Well, one of them is that there was no rain. It never rained. Did you know that? Maybe you thought, it's always rained. Oh, no. There was a time on earth for many, many years that there was no rain. And God says how the earth was watered. It was watered with a mist.
a mist that came up every night and watered the earth. I guess you'd say it was kind of like a built-in sprinkling system. Oh, that would be very nice. Well, that's the reason there had never been a rainbow. Until later, Noah. After the flood, Noah sees the first rainbow. Because you see, it never rained. And I don't suppose that there were even clouds before the flood. Just clear blue sky. And then another interesting thing about living back then, the people lived so long. Do you know how long Adam lived? Well, the scriptures say that Adam lived 930 years. And remember, he was never a little baby. He was never a teenager. Well, God made him full grown. In fact, the whole earth was full grown. Even the trees had the appearance of age, like they had one time been a little tree. But they weren't. God could make things, people, with the appearance of age. For God can do anything. And so, they lived a long, long time. 800, 900 years. Everybody lived. In fact, the oldest man that we have record, do you know how long he lived? He lived 969 years. Maybe you know his name. He had a long name, Methuselah. 969 years was how long Methuselah lived. Everybody lived a long, long time. And something else, did you know? That they did not eat meat? No, the scripture tells us that herbs or vegetables, the plant life, and fruit were to be meat for them. So they were vegetarians. And another interesting thing, there was no law, no human government at all. And so somebody could kill somebody else or somebody could rob someone else and nothing would ever be done about it. Not other people do anything about it. Of course, God always does something about it. And no one ever gets away with evil, with sin. Well, even Cain, who murdered his own brother. God punished Cain, and Cain never got away with it. But there were no jails, there were no penitentiaries, there were no police, there were no courts, there were no lawyers. There was no human government until after the flood. You say, well, how many years did that happen? From Adam to the flood. Well, we don't have to guess how many years it was. If we'll go to Genesis chapter 5 and do some simple arithmetic, well, you can figure it up yourself. It was 1,656 years. Of course, that's a long, long time. I mean, well, America has only been discovered since 1492, and that's many years ago. So 1,656 years. Well, that's a very long time. So there was time for lots of people to be on Earth. And remember, they lived long. So you would have more people, because the people were living so very long. In fact, did you know that Noah's father was still living before Adam died? So he could have talked with Adam. Well, they lived a long, long time. And there was no human government. But do you know, because there was no human government, there was nothing to slow down and hold back violence and evil and wickedness. And so in those years, it got worse and worse until soon God said violence covered the earth. It was all over the earth. Men were murdering. They were robbing. Oh, they were doing everything wrong and evil and vile. And as God looked down from heaven upon this planet that he had made so beautiful, but now sin had come and sin had messed it up. Why, even the physical world was messed up. And most of all, it was the human heart. It was polluted by sin. And God saw that men's thoughts were only evil continually. And God said that he would destroy
He would destroy man from off the face of the earth, and he would start all over again. And so God sent a great, huge punishment. He sent a flood. But there was one man, Noah, and his wife, three sons and their wives, that God saw they believed the Lord. And God said he would spare them. So he told Noah to build the ark. And they were to come inside the ark, and it was a great, huge boat, as large as one of our ocean liners today. And all the animals, two of every kind, were to come into the ark. And then after it rained 40 days and 40 nights, where did the water come from? Well, we're not told for sure, but some have guessed that maybe the earth was encircled in like a canopy of vapor, of water vapor, that held out the harmful rays, and so man would live a long, long time. He would not need meat that would be protein. No, he would not need it. And so when the flood came, this water fell on the earth as rain. And in the colder regions it came and was quick frozen as ice, which would explain our ice age and the glaciers that covered North America and near the very cold, frigid regions. And then God gave a command to Noah and his family. He said to them, "Now you're to eat meat." For now they would need extra protein, which would be body building to repair the decay of the body. And so ever since, man has been eating meat. It's very good for us. And right after the flood, the lifespan was cut in half. People did not live as long. And for the first time, Noah saw a rainbow. And of course, we know what a rainbow is. It's just the sun shining on water vapor as it's raining somewhere. Noah had never seen that before, because it never rained. The earth was watered with a mist. And so since the flood, we have a whole new system in our atmosphere. The water cycle, water evaporating into the clouds, moving over the land. And then as the currents, wind currents change, it falls as water and runs down the rivers, the lakes, and empties into the oceans, and there it's caught up again, and the cycle repeats itself. And that's the reason God said, as long as you see the rainbow, you'll know that never again will there be a flood to cover the whole world. No, there can never be a worldwide flood again because of our water cycle that God started then. And then God told Noah and his family, he said, from now on, there is to be government. If a man kills a man, then you, other men, are to shed his blood. Whoso sheddeth blood, by man shall his blood be shed. And so God started what we call capital punishment. God started it himself. And ever since then, there has been human government. There have been the law, the police, the sheriff, the courts, the jails, the trials, the attorneys, and all of it is for man to make law to hold down violence and evil. Well, it doesn't stop violence and evil, but it certainly does hold it down. For man has been on earth many, many, many years since then, and it hasn't gotten as bad as it was before the flood. But do you know what Jesus said? Jesus told us that before he returns to the earth, it will be just as evil and just as wicked and as violent as it was before the flood, as it was in the days of Noah. And so as we see violence covering the earth today, we're made to think that maybe Christ will soon come again, and we're looking for his coming. Well, it's very interesting as you read about the men who lived back before the flood. And as you read Genesis chapter 5, somebody had said it's like walking through a graveyard, a cemetery. You read the verses that Adam lived so many years and begat so many sons, and he lived so many years after that, and he died.
And the next man lived so many years and he died. And the next man lived so many years and he died. And the next one so many years and he died. And right in the middle of the record of all the men and how long they lived and they died, one man, it says, and Enoch walked with God. And Enoch was not, for God took him. And so there was a man named Enoch, perhaps as a young boy as he grew up. He looked around and he knew there was a great eternal God who made everything. And he put his faith and he put his trust in that God. And as the years went by and Enoch was an older man, he still believed and trusted and he walked with God. Oh, he walked with the Lord. God was his friend. And when he was in the prime of life, about 365 years of age, which then was just the prime of life. And by the way, you say, well, were their years just like our years? Maybe their years were shorter or longer. Oh, no, I really don't think so. Well, you see, we get our years from the sun. As we see the sun on the horizon, it moves and then soon it stops and returns. And there's a cycle. And they were counting the years way back before we even knew that the earth revolved around the sun. So I think their years were about like ours today. But Enoch walked with God and was not, for God took him. God just called him home. And one day he was just out walking, I suppose, and God called him home. And they looked for his body, but they never found it. They never found his body anywhere, though they looked very much. For God had translated Enoch. One little girl who heard about this in the Bible, she says, oh, I know what happened. I can tell you what happened. Enoch went out walking with God one day, and they walked and they walked and they walked and they walked. And soon it was getting dark. It was getting very dark. And God said to Enoch, Enoch, we're closer to my house than we are to your house. Why don't you just come on home with me? And so Enoch went on home with God. Well, I don't know if it happened like that little girl imagined, but the scriptures do say that Enoch walked with God and was not, for God took him. How did he walk with God? Well, I think the ways that we today can walk with God. One is to not do things that are wrong. That would not please God. So sin not. Do not do things that are bad. And then serve the Lord. Oh, that's very important. We live for him and try to please him. Then today, since we have God's Word in the Bible, we ought to read it. That's His message to us. If we slip and do things we shouldn't do, then we need to confess it, to confess our sins to Him, and then always to talk with Him. If we take these steps, we can walk with God today. And do you know what happened to Enoch? Is what we are looking for. We are looking to happen one day soon that Jesus Christ will come back in the clouds, in the sky, and all who belong to Him will be caught up, will be raptured, will be translated to meet Him in the air, and so shall we ever be with the Lord. But you have to know Him first. You have to be personally acquainted with God. Are you? Do you know God? I hope you do. It is so very easy that some people miss it. I'll tell you how you can know Him. First of all, you admit you are not what you ought to be. You have sinned. You tell Him you're sorry. You ask Him to forgive you. And then you tell Him that you believe that Jesus is His only begotten Son, the Son of God. You really believe it in your heart. And that you believe that when he died on the cross for you. And if you will tell him that you believe on him, then he will forgive you. And you can become his child. And then as you live day by day for him, you'll want to follow him. Follow him. Oh, we're to follow Jesus our Lord. And live for him. And one day he's coming back and we'll be caught up to meet him in the air.

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1: 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Welcome to Adventures in Odyssey.

0: Do you realize the Jones and Parker Detective Agency hasn't had a case all week?
1: So?
0: So, it's driving me crazy. Hey, I think we need a new logo. Do you have a piece of paper?
1: Sure. Here.
0: Thanks. Oh, here it is. We need something that will catch everyone's eye on the bulletin board.
1: Emily, what is that?
0: It's my pen.
1: Is that one of those pens that can write in 4 different colors?
0: Yeah.
1: Can I see it?
0: Sure. What are you doing to it?
1: I'm taking it apart.
0: Why?
1: To see how it works.
0: You are so weird.
1: No, I'm not. There are a lot of kids like me. Somewhere.
0: Yeah, in another universe.
1: Hey.
0: Hey, Matthew. I've got to meet Amber about a lab report, but I'll see you at Wits End in a little while.
1: Okay. See you later, Emily.
2: Psst. Parker, over here.
1: Who's there?
2: In here.
1: Where are you? This better not be a prank.
2: In the lab!
1: Whoa! Let go, Pete. What's going on in here?
3: Shh!
1: Ryan? Hey, Nelson. Why are you hiding in the lab?
0: We wanted to talk to you.
4: We saw you taking the pen apart.
1: What?
4: The multicolored pen.
1: That's it? What, do you want it? Here.
4: We don't want the pen. You took it apart.
1: Yeah, so?
4: We want to know how it works.
1: It's easy. It has 4 different ink tubes and... Wait a minute. Why do you care how it works?
4: Nelson says that you're really good at taking things apart and figuring things out. What else have you worked on?
1: All kinds of stuff. Computers, clocks, hair dryers.
4: How about the Turbo X300 laser blaster pinball machine?
1: Wow, that's like the motherlode of all pinball machines. The holy grail. Nobody ever gets to look inside those things.
4: Until now.
5: Meet us at Hagler's Junkyard on Watt Street. Use the door by the back gate, not the front. It has an intercom.
1: You really have a Turbo X300 laser blaster pinball machine? How did you...
4: 4 o'clock this afternoon, and don't tell anybody about this meeting. Got it? Not a word to anyone.
1: Okay.
5: The password is populus quisnum partum quod constructum.
4: Come on, Pete. A password can't be a whole sentence in Latin.
5: I was given the task of coming up with a password, and that's it.
4: Where did you even learn Latin?
5: I got a book at home. You want a different password, then you become the password keeper.
4: Never mind. Okay, Matthew, we'll see you at 4.
1: What? Wait, I don't get it. What are you guys up to? A Turbo X300 laser blaster pinball machine? That's so cool.
0: Okay, let me get this straight. A group of guys want to meet you at a secret hideout to take apart a Turbo X300 laser blaster pinball machine.
1: Mm-hmm.
0: And you're going.
1: Mm-hmm.
0: Why would you do that?
1: Because a group of guys want me to meet them at a secret hideout to take apart a Turbo X300 laser blaster pinball machine. Isn't that enough?
0: Not for most human beings. What if this is some kind of scam?
1: Nah, I know them.
0: Who are they?
1: I can't tell you that.
0: But they invited you because of my pen. I should be allowed to come with you.
1: No, you can't. They told me not to tell anyone and I... Oh, I just told you. Oops. Let's drop the subject.
0: Too late. Where are you meeting them?
1: I've already said too much.
0: You'll need backup.
1: This isn't one of your mysteries to solve. Don't do anything. I mean it. Oh, it's time. I better go. Don't follow me.
0: I'll think about it.
6: Who is it?
1: Populus quisnam partum quod constructum.
6: Come in.
4: How did you remember the password?
1: I think I have a phonographic memory.
5: Phonographic? I've never heard of that.
1: If I hear it, I can usually remember it.
0: See? He really belongs in this club.
5: Maybe.
1: So what kind of club is it? And why do you meet in a junkyard?
4: Step through this door and you'll see.
1: Whoa.
4: Welcome to our headquarters, Matthew.
1: Wow, look at all this stuff. Is that a genuine antique Birkin Sons cash register?
4: Uh-huh.
1: In a 1956 National Business Company copying machine?
4: Yep.
1: Whoa, and there's a Taurus lawnmower from, 1977, right?
0: 1978. The grass catcher is on the back rather than the side.
1: You've got microwaves, blenders, electric pencil sharpeners. This must be where machines go when they die.
5: And here's the pasty resistance. The Turbo X300 Laser Blaster Pinball Machine. We only have it for a week. Then Mr. Hagler has to hand it over to... whoever deals with broken Turbo X300 Laser Blaster Pinball Machines.
1: That's incredible! So you guys are either superheroes or really bizarre thieves. Which is it?
4: Neither. We're like you, tinkerers. We like taking things apart.
1: Where did you get all this stuff?
5: Mr. Hagler is an old friend of my dad's. Lots of stuff comes in that the average person can't fix. He lets us use his shed to take it apart.
1: Why is it a secret club?
5: Mr. Hagler doesn't want a bunch of kids messing around the junkyard.
4: And he sometimes gets sophisticated stuff in here. He even had an ATM once. The wrong kind of people might use their knowledge for illegal things. That's why we keep it a secret and let in only people we trust.
1: Okay, but I can't believe you didn't tell me about this, Nelson.
0: Did you miss the part where it's secret?
4: Yeah, top secret. To be a part of our club, you have to promise you won't tell anybody about us.
1: Sure.
5: Not just sure, Parker. You have to mean it. If word gets out about our club, Mr. Hagler will throw us out, and we won't have access to all this cool stuff. Got it?
1: I understand.
0: Oh, what? Oh.
1: Nothing. I'm good.
4: Welcome to the club, Matthew. Grab a screwdriver. Let's start on the Turbo X300 Laser Blaster Pinball Machine.
1: Cool.
0: You've been avoiding me all day.
1: No, I haven't. Why would I do that?
0: Because you knew I was going to ask you about your secret meeting on the south side of Hagler's junkyard, in that gray building with the single window facing the street.
1: You followed me!
0: I'm worried about you. All this sneaking around and secret clubs. Are you sure you can trust these guys?
1: Yes, I trust them. And they trust me.
0: But you don't trust me.
1: I trusted you not to follow me yesterday.
0: I'm looking out for you.
1: Or you're insatiably curious and can't leave things alone. Please, Emily.
0: What's so special about these guys?
1: We like the same kinds of things.
0: Like the Turbo X3000 laser ball thingy?
1: See, you don't even know what it is.
0: I thought we were friends.
1: We are.
0: Really? Then tell me about the club.
1: I can't.
0: Why not? Have I ever blabbed any of your secrets? Like your secret crush on Lorraine Danderfield? I haven't told anyone about that. Yet.
1: Yet? You wouldn't.
0: You obviously don't trust me to keep your secret about the club.
1: You're resorting to blackmail now?
0: It may look like blackmail, but it's really friendship. I want to make sure you're not getting into something dangerous.
1: You're trying to protect me? You think I'm a complete idiot, don't you?
0: I think you're a little naive at times. Prove that you aren't by telling me who's in this club. Or, well, Lorraine. Talk.

0: Oh, come on, Pete. You're not still working on that pencil sharpener.
1: It's really an amazing machine.
0: Why don't you come over and check out the pinball machine? Matthew's got the portal for the thermal blast reciprocator open now.
1: You're kidding. I spent 2 hours trying to get into that thing.
2: So this bumper turns the mechanism that triggers the lever there, which pushes the arm that way.
3: Whoa. So from the top, it looks really high-tech and sophisticated, but underneath, it's basic mechanics.
2: Uh-huh. Now over here, next to the loading spring, is a...
1: Wait, guys. I saw something move at the window.
3: What?
0: Who didn't pull the shades?
1: Forget the shades. Somebody's out there.
2: Huh. What was that?
1: Somebody fell into my garbage can booby trap. Let's go.
3: Okay, come out where we can see you.
4: Actually, I was just,
0: Emily?
2: Oh, no.
1: What are you doing here?
3: How did you get over the fence? Did you fall out of that tree?
1: Uh-huh. Ryan, she's got binoculars. She was spying on us.
3: Were you?
4: Look, I was just trying to see...
0: What exactly? How did you know there was anything to see in here?
1: I know the answer to that. Parker.
3: Matthew, did you tell her about us?
4: It's not his fault.
0: Who else did you tell?
2: No one, I promise.
1: Yeah, sure.
4: Don't blame him. It's my fault. I promised I wouldn't follow him here.
3: Like he promised he wouldn't tell? So much for promises.
1: That's it. You're out of the club.
4: Now, wait a minute. No, don't throw him out of the club. I forced him to tell me.
1: Too bad. We have rules.
2: You'd throw me out just like that?
0: We should give him another chance.
2: Yeah.
4: Yeah.
3: You keep out of this. Okay. A week's probation, and then we'll vote to see if you can stay in.
2: A week? But the turbo won't be here in a week.
3: Is this about the club or the turbo?
1: You two better get out of here before Mr. Hagler's dogs come around. They respond violently to the scent of weasels.
4: But he...
2: Forget it, Emily. Let's go.

0: Aren't you gonna say anything?
1: No.
0: If it's any consolation, the club didn't look very interesting. I mean, it's just a lot of junk.
1: That's no consolation.
0: It was stupid for them to make it a secret in the first place. I mean, secrets are reserved for big things, like government intelligence and weapons programs and hiding Christmas presents.
1: Right.
0: What do you want me to say? I was only trying to protect you.
1: Which is another way of saying you don't trust my judgment, Emily. And now you've made it so those guys don't either. Thanks a lot.
0: But I don't...
1: No. It's better if you don't say anything. See ya.
0: No! Wait a minute!
1: What?
0: I was wrong. I'm sorry.
1: Really?
0: Yeah.
1: Now you've thrown me. I didn't expect you to apologize.
0: I'll go even further than that, to make it up to you.
1: Like how?
0: I'll help you get their trust back, before the Turbo X300 laser blaster pinball machine gets taken away.
1: You know how to do that?
0: You bet. It's called Operation Regain Trust. 4 surefire methods to win them back.
1: You've done this before.
0: Oh, yeah.
1: What are the 4 methods?
0: Easy. The first thing you do tomorrow is compliment them.
1: Whoa, Ryan. Cool shirt. Great looking haircut, Nelson. Hey, Pete. Nice backpack.
2: Hey, Parker. Nice try.
1: What else?
0: Gifts. You want to surprise them with gifts.
1: Go on, Ryan. Open it.
3: All right. It's a gumball machine.
1: Wouldn't you just love to figure out how it works?
3: I'd like it more if there were gumballs in it.
1: Compliments, gifts, then what?
0: Acts of service.
1: Would that be like a handheld axe or one of those big log splitters?
0: Acts, Matthew. A-C-T-S.
1: Oh.
0: Help them in ways that they'll appreciate.
1: Surprise!
4: What are you doing, Matthew?

0: You?
1: Look, I washed your bike.
0: Good job. But that's not my bike.
1: Oh.
2: Wow, my bike's clean.
3: Finally, you have to get them all together and present a passionate speech.
1: A passionate speech.
3: That'll clinch it.
1: Ryan, Pete, Nelson, as you eat your lunch, I want you to digest this little morsel of thought. Over the last few days, I've had time to think. And now, I understand that trust is not something that should be taken for granted. It's a special thing when friends find that they can truly trust each other. And it's a terrible thing when that trust is broken. But I've also learned that friendship is about second chances and forgiveness. I ask that you give me a chance to make up for my mistake and let me back into the club now. Thank you.
4: Forget it, Parker. It's gone.
1: What is?
4: The Turbo X300 Laser Blaster pinball machine. They hauled it off yesterday.
5: That's right, so you can drop this whole routine.
4: Yeah, go back to your little detective agency with Emily and leave us alone.
1: But this wasn't just about the Turbo X300 Laser Blaster pinball machine.
5: Really? Then why were you working so hard to get back with us now?
1: Well,
5: That's what we thought. Nice speech, though. See you around.
1: Nelson, wait!
0: Sorry, Matthew.

0: They thought it was just a speech.
1: I know.
0: I gave them gumball machines.
1: I know.
0: I gave them compliments.
1: I know.
0: I bought them an I'm sorry jumbo cookie.
1: You bought them a jumbo cookie?
0: I ended up eating it, but still.
2: Well, here are your sodas.
1: Thanks.
0: What am I going to do, Mr. Whitaker?
2: About what?
0: I wanted to win back the trust of some guys that I can't tell you about because they're part of a secret club. Uh-huh. But they thought I was only doing it because they had this really cool machine to take apart.
1: That's why you want it back in the club, right?
0: No. I mean, the Turbo X300 gave me incentive, but no.
2: The Turbo...
1: It's reasonable for them to think that that's what you were really after.
0: Yeah, I guess.
1: So they don't want you in their goofball club. We can go back to the way things were. I still need a new logo for our detective agency.
0: No. Wait. That's not good enough.
1: We need more than a logo?
0: Forget about the logo. I'm talking about the Turbo X300 Laser Blaster Pinball Machine.
2: Somebody has the Turbo X300 Laser Blaster Pinball Machine? That's a great piece of equipment.
0: But it wasn't the reason I wanted to make it up to them.
2: Oh?
0: I finally met three guys who were interested in the same kinds of things I am. I let them down.
2: I don't know what you're talking about, but your attitude sounds promising.
0: I broke my word, Mr. Whitaker, and that's bad. And I shouldn't have tried to make up for it with compliments and presents and doing things for them. There's no shortcut to fixing broken trust.
2: That's true.
0: Which means I'll have to prove myself over time.
1: Oh, you mean we're going to spend days and weeks dealing with this?
0: If that's what it takes.
2: Dealing with what?
1: No. There has to be a better way.
0: There isn't, Emily. You saw it for yourself. We tried everything you said.
1: You tried everything I said.
0: What's that mean?
1: The fifth method. I'll take care of it. I know what to do.
0: What? What are you going to do?
1: Trust me. See you later.
0: Now I'm really nervous.
2: Me too. So what were we talking about?
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7: Hey, Parker, we need to talk.
0: You guys are talking to me?
7: We are now.
8: We had an emergency meeting and voted to let you back in.
0: What?
1: You're back in the club. See you at the junkyard at 4.
0: What? But why?
7: Call it a change of heart.
0: Oh, Emily.
8: We have to go to class.
0: What did she do?
7: We don't know what you're talking about.
0: Come on, guys. You're doing this because of her. What did she do? Threaten you?
7: As if a girl could...
0: She's no ordinary girl. I know that better than anyone. So what was it?
1: She threatened to put photos of us and our headquarters on the web if you weren't allowed back in.
7: Mr. Hagler would throw us out if she did that, so you're back in.
0: Well, I don't accept.
1: What? But you have to.
0: Look, I want back in, but only after I've earned back your trust. Not like this.
7: Suit yourself. But you better tell her to get rid of those photos.
0: I'll take care of it.

0: Hi, Matthew.
1: Hey, Emily.
0: What are you doing here?
1: I wanted to talk to you about the secret club.
0: Oh, that. No need to thank me.
1: Thank you? You just don't get it, do you?
0: Get what? Didn't they invite you back in?
1: Yes, and I turned them down.
0: You what? Why? Do you have any idea how long I had to sit in that tree to get those photos?
1: Haven't you learned anything from this whole experience?
0: Yes! I learned that I was willing to get splinters to make you happy. What friend could do more?
1: You weren't trying to make me happy, Emily. You were trying to make you happy. You wanted things the way they were. And you tried another shortcut to get there. But there aren't any shortcuts in trust and friendship. Don't you understand? Haven't you been listening?
0: I thought you'd be glad. Maybe a little grateful. You got what you wanted.
1: No, I didn't. What I wanted was to be friends with people who could trust me. They can't trust me if you're blackmailing them.
0: You're being overdramatic.
1: Seriously, Em. You meddle and make up little schemes and you... I'm wasting my time. See you later.
0: Wait! Wait a minute. You just can't say all that and walk off.
1: Why not?
0: Because it's not true.
1: Which part?
0: The part where I wasn't trying to make you happy. I was. Okay. I'll admit that I was a little jealous at first.
1: You were jealous?
0: Yeah. You joined a club that I didn't belong to, and I didn't want to lose you as my friend.
1: You weren't going to lose me as a friend? Why did you get that crazy idea?
0: It's happened to me before.
1: Well, I wouldn't do that to you.
0: Really? Then I'm sorry I messed everything up.
1: It's all right.
0: So, where does that put you with the club?
1: Back to square one.

0: Oh, hey.
1: I thought I saw somebody creeping around here. What are you doing, Matthew?
0: Leaving this by the door for you. Just pretend you didn't see me.
1: Oh, hold up. What is it?
0: The schematics for the X300. I had a few online connections. It shows how everything works. I know you don't have the machine anymore, but you guys can see what it does. I hope you have fun with it.
1: You don't expect to join in?
0: No. This isn't a bribe or a way to get back. Call it a parting gift. I'm sorry about everything that happened.
1: Interesting. We still have the X300.
0: You do? But I thought...
1: We didn't tell you because... Because we wanted to know if you were acting like our friend to get to a cool machine, or because you really wanted to hang out with us.
0: Oh.
1: The guy who took it away brought it back because he couldn't figure out how it worked. I guess he didn't have the schematic.
0: You just have to know where to look.
1: Yep. You have a knack for that. Here, hold on to the schematics until tomorrow.
0: Tomorrow?
1: Yeah. Be at the club at 4. We'd never be able to figure out how to read them anyway.
0: Okay. Oh, and about Emily.
1: What about her?
0: She was just trying to be a good friend to me.
1: Yeah, we noticed. See you tomorrow.
0: Yeah, tomorrow.
2: Even though it can take a lifetime to earn the trust of a friend, a single bad decision or a moment of betrayal can damage that trust. That's why we have to think carefully about what we do and how it may affect those around us. We should always ask ourselves a few basic questions, like, am I breaking a promise or going back on my word? How would I feel if my friends did to me what I'm about to do to them? Would God be pleased with what I'm about to do? Stop, think, and pray before we say or do anything. That could save us a lot of trouble and keep trust in our relationships. Have you ever hurt a friend and then regretted it later? If you feel like you can share it with me, why don't you just write to me at Adventures in Odyssey, Colorado Springs, Colorado, 80995. In Canada, that address is Box 9800, Vancouver, BC, V6B4G3. 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Our cast included Zach Callison, Christina Pacelli, Adam Wiley, and Robin Knight. And I'm Chris, hoping you'll join us again next time for more Adventures in Odyssey.
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2: The biggest assortment of antiques, collectibles, one-of-a-kind items, all sorts of cool stuff.
4: Basically, anything interesting.
6: So, we all just have to figure out what we're going to show.
3: Is it stuff we want to sell?
5: Not necessarily, although there is that option. But a lot of people just want to share things they have that are interesting. Like, I'll display my Civil War weapons collection.
7: That's a great idea.
5: Especially since I acquired that smoke bomb.
3: You have a bomb?
5: Not really. It was used to signal to other troops, so not so much a weapon. But its first use was in 1863.
2: You should bring your baseball cards, Peter.
6: That's what I'm thinking. I'll even have a few to sell or trade.
3: Sure, you can bring something to show Bingo. Yeah, I think your banana peel art would be perfect.
2: And I'll bring my collection of first edition books. They're really unique.
4: I don't have any collections, except my toenail trimmings in my bedside table drawer.
2: Ew!
4: More intriguing than a collection of books. Some of them are a very interesting shade of yellow.
8: Ew!
5: Remember, you can also display an antique, something rare, or something one of a kind.
4: One of a kind? Oh, I could bring Millard Fillmore!
6: He's been dead for 150 years.
3: Well, if it keeps him from bringing the toenail clippings.
4: No. Get this. I made French toast this morning. I took it out of the pan, and just as I was about to add the peanut butter, powdered sugar, syrup, and jelly beans, I realized something.
2: That you'll have diabetes by the time you hit puberty?
4: I realized that the brown parts on the toast perfectly created an image of Millard Fillmore's profile. We've been learning about all the former presidents in school.
3: I have to see this. President Fillmore had a very distinct nose.
5: I knew very little about Millard Fillmore until 30 seconds ago.
4: I'll show it to you.
7: You didn't eat it?
4: It was Millard Fillmore. I'd have felt like a cannibal.
6: And he was president, so you'd also be an assassin.
4: It's in my night table drawer. I'll get it.
2: Isn't that where he keeps his toenail clippings?
8: Ew.
6: What do you think you'll bring, Bonnie?
7: I was just wondering that. I think I'll display a quilt my great-great-grandmother made. It's a family heirloom.
6: Nice.
5: And how about you, Abby?
3: Oh, I don't have anything to display. I eat my French toast and throw away my toenails.
2: You must have something interesting to display.
3: Not really.
6: Oh, what about Miss Melody?
2: Yes, your doll. That's a great idea.
3: Miss Melody?
7: Who's Miss Melody?
3: A doll my parents gave me when I was just a baby.
6: It's pretty valuable, though.
2: It's a collector's item.
3: Yeah, it's worth like $1,000. but I'd never sell it, of course.
7: And your parents let you play with it?
3: No, it just sat on a high shelf in my nursery, and now it sits on a high shelf in my bedroom.
4: All right. Are you ready to be amazed?
5: Always.
4: On one side, you see just your average piece of French toast. But turn it around and... ta-da!
3: It is Millard Fillmore!
4: Told ya.
3: I can see it.
6: Clear as day.
7: Interesting.
5: All I see is a giraffe folding laundry.
7: Squint your eyes a little.
5: Now it's just a shorter giraffe.
7: Well, I see it, Bobby.
4: So I can use this for my display?
7: It's definitely one of a kind.
3: It's too bad, though, that you don't have some other presidential French toasts.
4: I could keep trying. Make more French toast.
3: But something like that is one in a million.
4: I'll make a lot more French toast. More presidents will show up eventually.
3: This is a really nice space.
7: Plenty of room.
5: I'll set my stuff up on this section. Should I arrange the Civil War weapons alphabetically or by battle?
4: I'm wondering about arrangement, too. Pancake James Polk seems like a natural for center stage, but Grilled Cheese Grover Cleveland has so much character.
3: I'm glad you went for a variety of foods. I was really getting overwhelmed with the French toast.
6: I agree. And my vote is for Pancake Polk. His determination can be sensed even through syrup.
4: Can't argue with that.
3: How about you, Abby? Where are you displaying Melody? I was thinking I'd put her between your books and Bingo's banana peels.
8: Ah, so I see you're the ones who snagged the prime booth.
7: Pardon?
8: Gilbert Alabaster. I've been displaying here for 24 years.
5: What a wonderful accomplishment.
8: It would seem to be a wonderful accomplishment, but alas, it goes sadly unnoticed.
7: Oh?
8: I've had this location, the one that you and these children currently occupy, for 22 of my 24 years. For 2.4 triumphant decades, our fine audience was greeted by my spectacle upon their arrival. But this year, they said we have an entire family of presenters. It'll be bold, they said. Unexpected. A welcome change.
5: Mr. Alabaster, I'm sorry. We weren't aware that...
8: Is that a monkey?
3: Huh? That's Bingo. He's our pet.
8: They've replaced me with a German-fisted circus act. What could be more demeaning? But don't you worry. I shall emerge from my trials victorious. Next year, I assure you, I'll return to where I rightfully belong. And it won't be by Pretzel Hut again. Ta-ta!
6: I don't think he's a fan of ours.
7: No matter. Looks like they're about to open the doors.
4: Here we go!
3: Wow! I wasn't expecting so many people here. This has been crazy.
4: People really like my Millard Fillmore.
6: I made some good trades on my cards.
3: There's been a lot of interest in my books.
9: Excuse me, is that an original Miss Melody doll?
3: Yes, ma'am, it is.
9: And it's yours?
3: Yes, ma'am.
9: Young lady, I'm Francesca Puddington, and you are the reason I'm here today.
3: I am?
9: I've collected these Garden Grove dolls for years, and I have them all, except Miss Melody. She's eluded me, and finally... here she is. Here, of all places, next to banana peels.
3: Mrs. Puddington, the doll isn't for sale.
9: Of course it is.
3: No, it's not.
9: But you haven't heard my offer yet.
3: It doesn't matter. I won't take it. I'm sorry.
9: But I've been hunting for years, and it's right here.
7: Just as a display, I'm afraid.
9: Well, surely there's something I can do to persuade you.
3: I'm afraid not. It's a very special doll.
9: That it is. That it is.
6: Well, she was not happy.

0: Lucy.
1: I'm little.
2: But you sure have a big smile.
1: Ooh, toast.
3: Flash presidents.
1: And a monkey.
4: Not for sale.
1: Pretty dog, lots of books. Ooh.
5: Lucy, Derby, there you are. I told you not to wander off.
3: Sorry, Dad, but I saw baseball cards.
1: And toast.
5: Wait, is that Millard Fillmore?
3: It sure is.
5: Astounding. I've never seen him look so presidential.
6: Seriously? How are people seeing this?
5: And this doll, it's a Miss Melody one, isn't it? My sister had one like it.
2: Yes, it's Miss Melody, but it's not for sale.
5: I understand. Seeing it again sure brings back some memories. She really loved that doll.
3: I can give you a good deal on Grover Cleveland on grilled cheese, though. Lunch and fiscal conservatism all in one.
5: I did appreciate his work with the Bourbon Democrats.
3: Come look at the baseball cards, Dad.
5: Sure, son.
7: Oh, bingo, you dropped...
5: Let's see what... Whoa!
7: Oh! Oh, watch out!
5: Oh, my table!
1: Uncle Chuck, the smoke bomb!
7: Oh, no, it went off.
5: What's happening?
7: It's okay. It's just smoke, but it might... Trigger the fire alarm!
8: Come on,
9: thank you, everyone, for your patience and cooperation during our unfortunate fire scare and terribly inconvenient evacuation. Apparently, the incident occurred at the prime and beloved booth number 12. A monkey, seriously, a monkey, dropped his banana peel art, causing someone to slide into a table of Civil War weaponry, resulting in a smoke bomb detonating. Harmless, but havoc-creating indeed. Certainly we should find more responsible proprietors for such a significant location. Perhaps the person who's held it for the last 22 years without ever deploying emergency vehicles.
10: Can you get to the point?
9: Well, come on. Yes, fine. Well, enjoy the rest of your day at the Memorabilia Mega Fair.
7: Guessing we haven't won over Mr. Alabaster yet.
11: Doesn't appear that way. But everything is back to normal now, at least.
1: No, it's not.
0: What's wrong, Abby?
1: Miss Melody! She was displayed right here, but now she's gone.
11: Any luck under the table, Bobby?
3: Nothing.
7: We've looked everywhere. Miss Melody is definitely gone.
0: Which means she was taken.
6: Everyone left the building when the fire alarm went off, right when we did. Who could have done it?
7: That actually provides the best opportunity. In the chaos, they could have walked by our booth on the way out and grabbed her.
1: And the smoke around our table would have made it even more hidden. They could have easily taken her without anyone noticing.
3: I better check and make sure all my presidents are still here.
0: The thief would have had to know exactly where the doll was.
7: Our persons of interest list should start with people who've expressed interest in the doll earlier today.
3: Someone took a bite out of Ronald Reagan! Why would you stop for a snack during a fire evacuation? And why the President Reagan?
6: Oh, that was me half an hour ago, sorry. I was pretty hangry.
1: Mrs. Puddington was really interested in Miss Melody. I'm pretty upset when I wouldn't sell it to her.
7: Yeah. She definitely was.
0: Well, let's go have a talk with Mrs. Puddington. After all, it's just part of following the clues and solving the mysteries.
4: Go Clue Crew!
12: It's missing. Oh, dear me, I needed that doll.
7: Did you see it when the building was evacuated?
12: The doll? No. I wasn't even here when the alarm went off. I'd already left to go out for an early lunch. Everyone was re-entering the building when I returned. I really want that doll, but I would never steal it.
0: Thank you, Mrs. Puddington.
12: But if you come across the thief, do see if he'll sell it to me. I'll give him a fair price.
0: What?
1: What time did you start?
13: I was here all morning, working security. And I remember that Mrs. Puddington lady. She's kind of hard to miss with that hat that looks like it might fly away with all those feathers.
0: Do you remember seeing her leave?
13: Sure do. I overheard her telling her chauffeur she was going to lunch. I remember looking at my watch, wondering if my lunch break was coming up soon.
1: What time?

0: was it?
1: About 11:15, an hour yet before my break.
2: And half an hour before the smoke alarm went off.
1: Then I didn't see her again until everyone had been given the all clear to go back inside. She pulled up in her limo and was all frantic and frazzled, asking everyone what happened.
3: Her alibi checks out then. It couldn't have been her.
1: Poor Mr. Alabaster. He had to explain to her 3 times he was certain there was no fire. He'd been the last one out, and she was still in a panic. That feather hat of hers bobbing all over the place like a flock of pigeons.
0: Thank you for your time, sir.
1: Oh, no problem.
2: Who else was interested in the doll, Abby?
4: A lot of people, but no one as much as Mrs. Puddington.
0: Maybe the question isn't who liked the doll, but who doesn't like us?
3: You think someone would steal the doll as a way of revenge?
0: Mr. Alabaster made it very clear he didn't like us being here. As far as he's concerned, we robbed him of his beloved booth.
2: Which might make him want to steal the doll. Knowing if we had a bad experience here, we wouldn't come back.
4: And that definitely made it a bad experience.
3: And if he was the last one out, like the security guard said, then he would have the perfect opportunity to take the doll.
2: Where would he have stowed it? Everyone was watching him.
0: Let's check with our security friend again.
1: Mr. Alabaster? I remember him coming out and saying there was no one else inside. Goodness, it all became so chaotic after that. The emergency vehicles arrived, firefighters went in to investigate, people were all worried. I lost track of Alabaster completely. Until everyone was re-entering the building, I complimented him on his suit coat. He changed.
0: Why did he change his coat?
1: He mentioned to me it smelled like smoke, but thankfully he always kept a spare coat in his car. That's when Mrs. Puddington arrived and got all frazzled, so we ended our conversation.
3: So he must have gone out to the car when everyone was evacuated.
4: If he'd been hiding Miss Melody under his suit, that would be the perfect place to put her.
2: And the perfect excuse, a smoky jacket.
0: Sir, where does Mr. Alabaster park?
1: I think the same place as everyone else, the parking garage next door.
0: Okay, so we're in the parking garage, but how do we know which car is Mr. Alabaster's?
4: And will that even help? If he stole something, he'd hide it in his trunk. We wouldn't be able to see it.
3: We may just have to stake out the garage.
2: Bonnie and Uncle Chuck said they were fine watching all our displays.
4: Now, I don't even have one to watch.
0: Oh, Abby.
3: Uncle Chuck was getting hungry. I probably won't have a display left after he eats all my presents.
4: Someone's coming.
2: Everyone, hurry. Hide behind this truck.
3: Why are we hiding? It's not illegal to be in a parking garage.
2: Because, do you see who it is?
3: Who? Mr. Alabaster!
4: No way!
0: Right. Well, we know which car is his now.
4: I can't see anything past this bumper.
2: He's looking around, like he's worried about being watched.
0: He opened his trunk, and he's taking off his suit jacket?
3: It doesn't still smell like smoke in there.
2: And he has another jacket in there?
0: It looks like there are several. Why would he keep a whole closet of suit jackets in his trunk?
3: I like the plaid one better than the paisley.
2: Maybe that's his scam.
4: What do you mean?
2: He could easily steal stuff that's on display at the convention, tuck the items inside his suit coat, and bring them out to his car.
0: Right. And just in case a person or camera is watching, he takes off the whole coat and gets another one, so no one can see what he stole.
3: And then he can say he just had to change his jacket. It smelled smoky, it got something spilled on it, whatever.
4: You think that's how he stole Miss Melody?
0: And probably a whole bunch of other things.
2: I think we need to have a conversation. Mr. Alabaster!
5: Oh, my! I didn't see anyone here.
0: You mean you didn't want anyone to know what you're doing?
5: Did you see?
2: We saw everything.
5: Oh, dear. You won't tell anyone, will you?
3: People need to know. This is wrong.
5: They don't need to know. It can be a secret.
4: How can you say that? We can't keep that a secret.
5: It's not that big of a deal.
0: We saw you put your coat and whatever was in it in your trunk and take another one out.
3: And we know that was your 3rd suit coat of the day.
5: 4th, actually, I'm afraid.
4: 4th? That's awful.
5: It's humiliating.
4: You should come clean. You'll feel better.
5: I try to stay as clean as I can. It's not my fault.
3: Stealing is a choice. Of course it's your fault.
5: Stealing? Wait, you think I'm stealing?
6: Yes!
4: You stole Miss Melody, and who knows what else?
5: No, I don't steal. I sweat.
3: What?
5: It's so embarrassing, but I have a medical issue. I sweat profusely, no matter what. I continually sweat through my suit coats, so I always keep several in the trunk.
4: Really?
5: It's called hyperhidrosis.
2: I've actually heard of that.
5: You could look in my trunk. You'd see. Just sweaty clothes.
4: Should we check it out?
3: I don't think you need to. He doesn't have Miss Melody.
2: How can you be sure?
3: Look in the back window of the car that just passed.
6: Miss Melody!
4: What? How? Who?
2: We could follow them.
5: I suppose I can drive.
4: I'll call Uncle Chuck and Bonnie right now.
2: Left lane. Now right lane. Wow.
3: Stay on his tail, Mr. Alabaster.
5: Indeed I will. The audacity of it all.
4: He, or she, is certainly in a hurry.
7: Poor Miss Melody. She gets car sick.
2: There's a red light coming up. See if you can get in the next lane so we can see who it is.
5: On it.
3: There. Perfect. I can see. It's a man driving.
4: I don't see anyone else in the car.
7: Look in the car's rearview mirror. You can see his face.
3: Oh, no. He was so nice. And he has kids.
5: Who is it?
3: Mr. Fragmire.
2: That makes sense. He and his kids were at the booth when the alarm went off.
4: He actually caused the alarm to go off. We all thought it was an accident, but maybe it was intentional.
7: All his plan to steal Miss Melody.
5: Light's green. I'm getting behind him.
2: He's turned on his blinker.
4: He's turning into the hospital.
5: Good. After I'm done with him, he'll need it.
3: We'll talk to him first.
7: And get my doll back.
2: He's parked up ahead. Take a right.
4: He must not know we're tailing him.
5: Stop right there, Mr. Fragmire. We know what you did.
8: What? What are you doing here?
7: His kids are with him. They're buckled into the back.
4: Yes, be careful what you say.
2: We don't want to embarrass you in front of your children, Mr. Fragmire. But we could see you stole Miss Melody.
8: Stole Miss Melody? All I did was take a photo. You're being ridiculous. Come on, kids. Aunt Betty will be so excited to see us.
7: Yes, look what me brought her dolly, Miss Melody.
4: Now it all makes sense. No one stole Miss Melody. Intentionally, at least.
7: Little Lucy just thought she could take it to give it to her aunt.
8: My sister Betty has been here in the hospital for weeks battling cancer. I know Lucy didn't mean it. She just wanted to cheer Betty up. I'm sorry for the confusion.
7: And Betty likes dolls?
8: I know, Lucy. But this doll doesn't belong to us. It's Abby's.
7: You said your sister used to have a doll like this.
8: As a young girl, her Miss Melody doll was her favorite thing ever. They were never apart. But then in the hurricane, the house flooded. We lost everything, including Miss Melody.
4: Oh, I'm so sorry.
8: It was a long time ago. But now that I have this picture of your Miss Melody, we can hang it up in Betty's room. She'll love having that reminder of her childhood.
9: Kids, there you are.
10: We got here as soon as we could. Oh, good. You have Miss Melody.
7: Well, sort of.
11: What do you mean? You're holding her.
7: Mr. Fragmire, I think I'd like your sister to have Miss Melody. Maybe it will help her in her recovery.
8: I can't take her. It's too generous.
11: And it's from your parents, sweetie.
7: I know, but from everything I remember and everything I've heard, Mom and Dad were really kind and giving people, and that's what they left for me. That example. Not just a doll. I want Betty to have it. It'll mean even more to her than it will to me.
9: Then, it's the right thing to do.
11: Yes, definitely.
12: The Clue Kids learned an important lesson about being kind. The Bible tells us in Ephesians 4:32, "Be kind to one another, tender-hearted, forgiving one another, as God in Christ forgave you." I'm glad Abby chose to generously demonstrate kindness. That pleases God, and that's what we want to do most of all. I'm glad you joined us today. Come back again next time for another exciting mystery adventure of the Clue Crew, brought to you by Unshackled, the Pacific Garden Mission.
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2: Hey, Mike, I need to use a computer for a second.
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2: I don't know about another website.
4: This may be a lost cause.
2: What?
5: Every time I close one, another one opens.
2: Sounds like a virus.

0: So over here, there are team owners. I'm one of them. And I can put together my whole team based on real players.
1: Can they fly?
0: What?
1: Fly, you know, with the ball.
0: Why would they fly with the ball?
1: Because it's fantasy football. I've always wanted to fly, and if you're going to put together your own dream thing,
0: No. It doesn't work that way. It's real world stuff. No one flies or anything like that.
1: Well, if it's real stuff, why is it called fantasy?
0: Because it's fantasy teams. You get to put together your own team that doesn't exist from players that do exist.
1: I don't get it.
0: This may be a lost cause.
1: I don't understand. How can something be real and not real at the same time?
0: Oh.
1: I'll get it. Hello? Oh, hi, Cody. Yeah, he's here.
0: Tim, Cody's on the phone.
2: Cody? Really?
1: Yep.
2: Cody, what's up? No way, are you serious? What? Where online? Hey, Mike, I need to use a computer for a second.
0: Sure. I was done trying to explain fantasy football to Hope anyway.
2: Okay, thanks.
1: So you want to go play some real basketball?
0: Yeah, come on.
2: Hey, now,
0: you know,
2: where is it?
0: Follow through, I think you'll be able to figure out that free throw thing.
2: No way.
1: Really?
2: Check that out. So if I sign up here, you and I can play against each other? Oh, that's awesome.
3: Hello?
4: Hello, is this the Morris residence?
3: Morrison, yes. How can I help you?
4: The question is, how can I help you? Our new seaweed crackers are naturally harvested and organically milled to be sure that you lose none of the necessary vitamins and minerals that your body needs. We're happy to send you the first month's crackers free of charge and a new set of crackers every month automatically.
3: No, thank you. We're not interested.
4: These crackers are lifesavers, ma'am. They have been documented in highly scientific research to take years off your actual age.
3: Still, we aren't interested. Thank you very much.
4: How about continuing your education from the privacy and comfort of your own home?
3: No.
5: Hi, Mom.
3: Hi, honey.
5: Who is on the phone?
3: No one.
5: What?
3: Telemarketers.
5: Oh. Hey, are there any apples left?
3: Yeah, there's some on the kitchen counter.
5: Okay, thanks. I'll get it.
3: Oh, thank you.
5: Hello?
6: Hello, my name is Jerry, and I would like to speak with you about your weight.
5: My what?
6: Your weight. Statistics show that with the rising number of obese people in the world, you are likely one of those people.
5: I'm likely what? Obese?
3: Haley, what's wrong?
6: That's why you've been specially chosen to receive a free sample of Fat Burn, the all-natural supplement guaranteed to...
5: What? I'm fat?
3: Who is this?
6: Fat Burn is organically mined from trees only found in the far northern regions of New Zealand's inland habitation.
3: No, thank you. Goodbye. Oh, those telemarketers are getting worse every day. Just ignore them, Haley.
5: He said I was fat.
3: It was the phone, sweetie. He couldn't see you.
5: Yeah, but still, not so hungry now.
3: Haley!
5: It's all right, Mom. I'm gonna go do my homework now.
3: So, Bo, would you like some iced tea or milk or water to go with your dinner?
7: Water would be fine, Mrs. Smith. Thank you. And thank you for inviting me to stay for dinner.
3: Oh, it's no bother at all. It was nice to have you over here studying. What was it, dear?
8: English Lit.
3: Yes, English Literature with Jessica.
9: So, Bo, Jessica says that you're new in town. You came with Peace of Heaven, is that right?
7: Yes, sir. My family came here because my mother works for Peace of Heaven.
3: She does? What does she do?
7: She's a counselor.
3: Oh, like a psychiatrist or something?
7: Sort of, but she works more with your spiritual side. You know, like if your spirit is carrying burdens from past generations to future generations and stuff.
3: Oh, I see.
7: It's kind of confusing if you've never done it before, but she helps, like, cleanse your aura and stuff. It makes you healthier inside and out, like your chakra and your ki.
8: Your keys?
7: No, not keys. Ki, a positive force within you.
8: That's sort of weird.
3: Jessica Renee.
9: Honestly, Jessica.
8: I'm sorry. I didn't mean to be rude, but...
7: It's okay. I hear that sort of thing all the time. Maybe sometime you can talk to my mom more about it, and maybe she can help you understand.
3: Well, isn't that nice? It sounds like a wonderful offer. We'd like to learn more about Peace of Heaven, wouldn't we, Bill?
9: Well, yeah, Jean's right. We've been talking about it.
8: Oh, yeah? Okay.
7: That's really nice. I'll tell my mother. Maybe we can have you over for dinner sometime. I know my mom would like that. And then maybe you can check out the campus and some of the plans. Maybe she can even introduce you to Reverend Brodsky. You know, he's the man in charge.
9: I had heard that. Perhaps we could bring Brad along sometime when he's home. Jessica did tell you she's got an older brother, right?
7: She mentioned it, sir.
9: He's touring with some metal garbage band or something.
8: Bang your fingers.
9: Yes, that makes a father so proud.
3: Bo, would you like more corn?
7: Yes, ma'am. Thank you.
10: And we ask, Lord, that you be with Tim tonight. We know he's very, very busy these days. And we ask that you would guide him as he does his homework and help him to recall the things he's been studying so that you can build his character and that you may be glorified in all he does. In your son's holy name, amen.
0: Amen. Amen.
3: Well, I think we're on page 52 of the devotional book tonight. Oh, it's too bad Tim can't make it. This is going to be a good one.
5: Hmm. It stinks that Tim's working so hard these days. Hmm. I hate when teachers assign so much homework. Remember that one year that Brooke nearly missed our family night because she had so much?
0: Yeah, and Justin used to stay up almost all night sometimes, too.
3: Well, let's hope that Tim's work isn't that hard. And I was never a fan of Justin staying up all night, and I wouldn't be happy if Timothy were doing it either. Ignore that. If they're a friend, they can leave a message, and if not, I couldn't care less.
10: All right.
3: I'm tired of answering the phone for these telemarketers. Now, about Tim and this staying up all night.
10: I'm sure he's going to be fine, Mary. He's working hard. He's in the office, right?
1: I think so.
10: Dad, I'll just go see how he's doing.
3: Oh, thank you, John.
2: Mm-hmm. So use the sword already. Oh, get rid of that guy. Come on, Cody.
11: Hey, champ, how you doing?
2: Okay.
11: I have a lot of homework these days, huh?
2: Yeah.
11: Well, it happens to everyone, pal. You just hang in there, okay?
2: Yep, will do. Thanks, Dad.
11: Well, I see you're anxious to get back to it. I appreciate that about you, son. And we prayed for you tonight.
2: Oh, thanks, Dad. I really do appreciate it.
11: I'll have Mom bring in a snack later.
2: Thanks. Sorry, Dad came in. What happened while I was gone? What? I don't know about another website. I don't know if I should be signing up at all these places. Justin's there. Really? Send me the link. Face to Face. Let me check it out then. Cool! Look at that! There's Justin's profile. Oh, I'm signing up right now.
12: Tonight's reading for class was on Custer and his famous last stand. Misha, can you tell me what state his famous last battle took place in?
13: Wyoming?
12: Close, but no. Timothy. Timothy Morrison? Mr. Morrison!
2: Ah! What? Huh?
12: Since you're so worn out this morning, perhaps a little nap in the office would be a good idea.
2: But I'm sorry. Yes, ma'am.
3: So, Jessica, how's Bo?
8: He's all right.
3: He hasn't been around much since the other day. I thought you two were getting along.
8: We are, but he doesn't need to be here all the time. We aren't dating or anything, Mom, just...
3: Why not? What's wrong with him?
8: Nothing, but I don't like Bo like that. And some of that Piece of Heaven stuff seems really weird. It could be scary.
3: Scary? How?
8: All of that cleansing your spirit stuff? And getting into some weird burdens from past life things he talked about, too. It's just weird. Why are you so interested?
3: It's something that your father and I have been talking about lately. You know, we've lived in Coleraine for years now, but...
8: But what, Mom?
3: I don't know. We've never really felt like we belonged here. We thought maybe if Monica Richter had become mayor, we might have been in that in crowd, but she didn't. And now, with Peace of Heaven...
8: What?
3: Doesn't it feel like you could belong?

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2: All right. Yeah, let's see what I can get done on that report this evening. All right.
3: Do you need a new mortgage?
2: What's this?
3: We can help.
4: Are you still looking for
2: what is going
4: someone?
2: On?
4: We can help.
2: Close. Come on.
5: Order today and his special gift can be yours free. Hurry.
2: Every time I close one, another one opens.
3: Are you still looking for that special gift?
6: Have you lost your job?
2: I'm never going to get this report finished.
7: Hello?
8: Mom? Are you okay?
7: Justin! Oh, hi, honey! How are you?
8: I'm fine. How are you? That was an odd greeting. Are you sure you're all right?
7: Yes, I'm fine. Well, we've just gotten onto some telemarketing list or something. We're getting tons of sales calls. And I don't want to hear anything about seaweed or mortgages or schooling or anything like that.
8: Well, I can understand that. I hate those calls.
7: So how are you, honey? Is everything going well? Oh, did you get my care package last week?
8: Yes, I did. Didn't you get my message?
7: Message?
8: Yeah, I asked him to let you know that I got it.
7: Oh, probably lost in the shuffle. He has been working a lot lately.
8: Yes, he has been. Hey, is he around?
7: Yeah, I think he's upstairs. Hold on. Timothy? Justin's on the phone.
9: Got it. Thanks, Mom. What's up, Justin?
8: I just wanted to talk for a couple minutes.
9: Okay. Why didn't you just hit me up on face-to-face? We talk there all the time.
8: I know we do, but... it's not the same.
9: Mm.
8: And face-to-face is what I wanted to talk to you about anyway.
9: Okay.
8: Tim, do you know how much information you're putting online? I mean, dude, you have our phone number listed on your page. And how much time are you spending online? You seem to be there all the time. The other night I saw you there at midnight. What's up with that?
9: Well, I have some friends in Australia, and it's only noon there.
8: Who do you know in Australia?
9: Chris! He's from Perth, and he's a really nice guy. His wife's name is Anna, and I told him that we have a friend here named Anna, and we both thought that was cool.
8: Where'd you meet this guy?
9: On face-to-face. We're in the same group.
8: How do you know he's in Australia? And maybe it is noon in Australia, but it's still midnight where you are, Tim.
9: Come on, Justin. It's not that bad. What were you doing up at midnight?
8: I'm in college. That's different.
9: So? I'm not. Does that mean I'm less important?
8: Wait, when did this become about being important?
9: You're right. It's not. It's just, it's really cool to think that I know someone in Australia, or in Holland or Africa, or, you know, like I'm part of something bigger than Coleraine. Everyone knows us here, but there's so much out there that...
8: I understand that, Tim. I do. But you still can't always trust people. They can say anything online.
9: Yeah, that's true.
8: You've seen the programs on TV about being safe on the internet.
9: I know.
8: I know you know, but you're still going there and sharing information that you shouldn't be.
9: Uh-huh.
8: And Dad said you missed family devotions the other night because of homework?
9: Yeah, I know.
8: Were you working on homework?
9: No, not really. I'll need to talk to Dad about that and tell him. I never said I was doing homework, really. But I didn't say I wasn't either.
8: That's still lying, Tim.
9: I didn't mean to.
8: I know that. But Tim, it's just not cool. I'm concerned about you, man.
9: Yeah, I know. I need to stop, don't I?
8: I think you do. And you're gonna have to tell Mom and Dad everything you've shared online about where you live and what you do and stuff. They need to know.
9: I'll talk to him, Justin. I really will.
8: I know. And hey, Tim, call me next time you want to talk. I'd rather hear your voice anyway.
9: You got it.

0: So, where's Beau today?
1: I don't know. Do I have to know where Beau is all the time?
0: Whoa, hold on. I was only joking.
2: I know. I'm sorry. I didn't mean to snap at you. I've just been hearing that a lot from home lately.
0: What? About Beau?
2: Yeah. Mom and Dad really like him.
0: Yeah, I can see why parents would like him. He's a decent guy.
2: I don't think it's him as much as it is Peace of Heaven.
0: Huh?
2: My parents have developed this interest in Peace of Heaven. It's starting to drive me crazy.
0: Really? I thought you were curious too. I thought they had some of those ideas that you said you believed.
2: I know, but there's just something weird about it all with my parents wondering so much and asking so many questions.
0: Why? What are they so interested in?
2: I don't know. Mom said that they haven't felt like they belonged in Coleraine or like they were a part of a group or something.
0: That's weird. I didn't know grown-ups ever felt like that.
2: Me neither. I thought it only felt like that when you were in school. But they're looking for something to be part of.
0: I can understand that. Everyone wants to feel like they belong to something bigger, don't they?
2: But Peace of Heaven's so... It's weird about some things. I don't think we belong there.
0: You know, maybe it's not so much being a part of something, but being a part of the right something. Listen, Jessica, I care, remember? We talked about this after that choking mess, you know?
2: Yeah, I know. And maybe you've got a point. You know, I am just really tired of talking about this. Thanks for listening, though. I appreciate it.
0: No problem. Anytime.
3: Go Rock! Get them!
4: Yeah! They need to go away to a meteor someplace!
3: Hey, do you hear that?
5: No way!
4: That doesn't sound good!
6: Oh, come on!
3: What's up, Mike?
6: All these stupid pop-ups opened when I clicked open the internet, and after one of them opened, the computer froze up, and then the siren started blaring.
3: Sounds like a virus.
6: Do you know what that means? I can't finish my paper for tomorrow!
4: See? I told ya. Not good!
3: No, not good.
6: I'd better call Dad and see if he can fix it.
7: Yeah. Tim, do you have a minute?
3: Sure, Mom. Come on in.
8: Dad's here, too.
3: Oh, it's okay. You're allowed.
8: Well, thank you. Hey, Tim, your mom and I wanted to talk to you a little bit about the computer.
3: Oh, I know. I've needed to talk to you about that, too.
7: Oh? What did you want to say?
3: Well, I know I've been messing up lately. I mean, spending too much time online and stuff.
7: I wondered about that. Yeah. I know you were getting a lot of homework, but it seemed like you were up really late, and it was all on the computer?
3: Yeah, it wasn't. I was online.
8: Oh, doing what?
3: Well, some of it was games, but some of it was with Justin.
8: Justin?
3: Yeah, he's on face-to-face, and we talk all the time and play games. It's really cool, because even though he's not here, it's kind of like he is, you know?
7: Well, that sounds really neat, Tim. Mm-hmm. We'll have to check that out.
3: Yeah, and if Brooke could get on, then we could all talk to each other.
8: That's true. So we'll have to see.
3: Yeah.
8: But, Timothy, we're talking about your internet interest here. It's concerning your mother and me a great deal. It feels like you're pulling away from other things to spend time online.
3: I know. I'm sorry. And, Dad, I have to tell you something.
8: Sure.
3: The other night when you came to check on me, I wasn't working on homework. I was playing games.
7: When you miss devotions?
3: Yeah.
8: You know, son, we're supposed to love God with all our mind, our soul, our hearts, and all our strength.
3: I know, Dad.
8: If you're putting other things before God, you'll start to lose that. Each time it becomes just a little easier to skip it until you've pulled so far away that, you know, your heart gets hardened.
7: It's a very slippery slope, especially when you start spending all of your time there. Honey, it becomes an addiction.
3: But, Mom, it's not like drugs or alcohol or anything.
8: No. No, it's not. And those sites in and of themselves aren't bad.
3: Yeah.
8: Right. But when you start needing to be there and putting other things aside, some important things...
3: I can get addicted. You're right. I'm really sorry.
8: Mm-hmm. And we don't need to discuss the dangers of the internet. The things you can stumble across. We've discussed that numerous times on our father-son Saturdays, haven't we?
3: I know, and I've been really careful. I've only been to face-to-face and Rock Smallwood site. Uh-huh. I haven't gone anywhere else. Plus, you know our filtering software wouldn't let me. I mean, even if I tried. Which I didn't, really.
8: That's right. That's right. And I appreciate that you're thinking that way, son.
3: Yeah.
8: But you still have to be careful what you share on those sites.
7: Tim, when you sign up at those sites, what sort of information do they ask for?
3: Oh, typical stuff. Name, nickname, password, email, phone number.
7: Aha! Uh-huh. Well, that's it. Huh. That's where we've been getting all of those telemarketer calls.
3: But I haven't signed up for any house-buying sites or weight loss things.
8: No, yeah. No. But sometimes those sites sell your name and information to other sites. You have to be really careful about that.
3: I didn't know that. Honest.
8: I know, son, I know. But the Bible says we need to be wise. The book of Proverbs is full of words about wisdom.
3: I think I need to read some Proverbs.
8: Yeah. Yeah, I think you do. And along with that, you're going to work off the cost of repairs for the computer.
3: Yes, sir.
8: You know, I love you, son.
7: Me too.
3: Thanks.
0: I got it! Hello?
5: Hey, Haley. It's Jessica.
0: Hey, what's up?
5: I was wondering if you had a couple minutes.
0: Mm-hmm.
5: I have some questions and, well, when we were talking before, you didn't seem to have a lot of questions about what you believe.
0: I do have questions about some parts, but I don't have any questions about the important parts. I know Jesus died for me, and I know God loves me, and...
5: We talked about that before. I'm just wondering about some other things, and that stuff you said about the right thing.
0: Yeah?
5: So, what do you mean by that, the right thing? And how do you know if it is the right thing, and how do you know that what you believe is right?
0: Well, those are good questions. Let's start out with this. Do you have a Bible?
9: Those are good questions. I hope Haley can speak the truth of what she believes to her friend. There are some pretty serious issues that the Morrisons looked at today. Haley is tackling the truth with Jessica, and Tim learns some great lessons about internet safety. You know, internet safety is really important, and we at Keys for Kids Ministries know that going online can be safe and fun, but there are a few things you've got to remember when you're surfing the web. First, never give out personal information like your home address, your school name, your phone number, or credit card info. Second, don't ever send a picture of yourself over the internet without your parents' permission first. And third, never speak or write to anyone who makes you feel uncomfortable. 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When we're using the internet, we need to pursue God with our whole heart, soul, mind, and strength. It's just like what John Morrison said in today's episode. 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Our recording engineer was Roy Wallace, post-production by Joe Carroll, with additional recording by Austin Rustoffer. 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Our executive producer was Terry Ritchie. And I'm Zach, hoping you'll log on next week, Beyond Gilead.
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2: Hi, mateys! You're at the right place for adventure and mystery today on board the Jolly Roger. The ship's arriving at the Armadillo Amigos Ranch, and we're in for some Argentina educating about the little armored ones! Don't forget to stop and pray along the way in today's adventure. And watch out for Bola, the giant armadillo. It's all ahead in part 2 of Armadillo Amigos.

0: Papa!
1: Rosita, what is it? Are you all right?
0: We must hide! There's a pirate ship sailing up the river!
1: A pirate ship? Are you certain?
0: Si, Papa!
1: Why, this is wonderful!
0: Wonderful?
1: I know of only one pirate in all the seven seas brave enough to sail the Rio Lindo in a full-size ship. Gracias a Dios, mi amigo el Capitán Patch está aquí. God has answered my prayer.

0: Guillermo!
1: Capitán Patch! How wonderful to see you, mi amigo! Welcome to Argentina! It has been too long. This is my daughter, Rosita.
0: Glad to meet you, Rosita.
2: Hola! Pleased to meet you.
0: Guillermo, Rosita, this is my crew. Princess Sissy, and coming across the plank is... Uh-oh, be careful.
3: Ahoy, matey!
4: Shiver me timbers! This water's freezing!
1: Are you alright, amigo?
4: Sure, I'm alright. We pirates always cool off like this on a hot day.
2: It's a good thing you fell into the shallows. This river is dangerous.
4: Yo ho ho! Danger is nothing to a pirate!
1: It is wonderful to meet all of you. Bienvenidos! Welcome to the Armadillo Amigos Ranch. Come, let me give you a tour.
0: That would be great, Guillermo. I know Ernest has a few questions for you.
4: I sure do. Why armadillos? Why not jaguars or monkeys or something else?
1: Armadillos are marvelous creatures. God has given them so many gifts. Unfortunately, they choose to use them in very bad ways.
4: Like what?
1: Well, they destroy crops, damage buildings, and dig dangerous holes and tunnels. But with a little work, I believe we can change all that.
4: How?
1: Well, they are born diggers, so we are going to teach the armadillos to help the farmers till the soil and plant the crops.
4: Yo ho ho, that would be great!
1: They also eat all kinds of harmful bugs, even fire ants. If we can just teach them how to use their talents for good things, they could revolutionize farming.
2: Armadillos have been hunted and killed so much that now they are endangered. Nobody likes them.
1: I wanted to create a place where they could be safe and learn to be blessings instead of pests.
4: Shiver me timbers. Maybe even I could learn something.
5: Amen.

0: Well, sailors, do you think that Ernest and the armadillos will learn how to be a blessing and not a pest? If they learn to listen before they speak, always keep the golden rule, obey in all their ways, and be faithful servants, they stand a mighty good chance. 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

0: Well, hello there. It's good to have you back. You're always welcome here at Lamplighter Theatre. On our last visit...
1: What is that?
2: That is the clubhouse of the Backseat Rangers.
1: The BSR. Truly. Are they meeting tonight?
2: They are indeed. And Wes wanted to make sure we invited you.
3: Hello, Gavin. We have some unfinished business we'd like to settle with you.
1: I'm not aware of any unfinished business.
3: Well, now, we'll just have to refresh your memory. Yeah. You know what's next, men. Tie him up. We'll be taking you down to the coast, all tied up. No one is there to hear you cry for help as the tide comes in. You'll be stranded, unable to escape as you wait for the sea to come in. You've still time to change your mind, McCrae.
1: I stand by what I said. Do your worst.
3: Make sure those ropes are tight, men.

0: Hear that water, Gavin? One word and this all becomes a thing of the past.
1: Never.
0: Have it your way. Come on, chaps. I don't know about you, but I'm starving. Let's go back and find ourselves a little snack.
2: West, I don't know about this. It's cold out here. The sand is wet. We can't leave him.
0: He made that choice. Come along, boys.
3: See you, Gav. Have a nice time on the beach.

Oh, they tied it so tight. Lord, I really could use your help. Please. I know Wes will come and get me at the last possible moment, but the water keeps rising. Oh, I'm completely numb. Oh, now would be a great time, Lord. Oh, come on, West! Enough is enough! Sandy, help! Oh, looks like it's just you and me, Lord. Oh, not another wave! When I don't know what to do, I will keep my eyes on you.

0: Should we put the kettle on and give Gavin some tea? He'll be frozen, and the minister will be sure to ask questions if he goes home like that.
1: I suppose. It's nearly 10. Let's get on, boys, and go cut the ropes off our prisoner. Bring the knife, Sandy.
2: Do you see him over there?
1: Nothing here.
0: We walked the whole length of the beach, not a sign.
1: Well, he was right here.
0: The tide went far past our mark.
2: Do you think he untied himself?
0: Oh, not with the knots we used.
1: We have to keep looking.
3: Gavin!
2: Gavin! Gavin!
0: Sandy, what are you doing?
2: He might be out here on the edge of the waves. I have to at least look.
1: Get back here. You'll get swept out.
2: Gavin, come on. Gavin! Gavin!
1: It's too dangerous, Sandy.
2: Stay away from me, West. I've got to find him. I've got to. Gavin! Gavin!
1: You've got to get a grip, Sandy.
3: Gavin?
1: You're not going to find him like this.
2: Well, he's out here, West. We've killed him. I've got to.
1: You're coming with me, Steele. I won't lose another man. I'll drag you all the way to the clubhouse if I have to.
2: We killed him. We killed him.
1: Now get on your feet and walk like a man. Richie! Run to Mr. Murphy's house at the harbour. Tell him one of our fellows is lost and we need his search boat.
0: Right!
1: Everyone else, rally back to the clubhouse.
2: No, we can't leave.
1: I don't want to hear another word from you. We've got to get warm and dry before we all perish.
2: Gavin! Gavin! Gavin!
4: Sandy Steele?
2: Mr. Moore.
4: Your sister is very anxious about you. You must go home, lad.
2: I can't go home, sir. Not until we find Gavin McRae.
4: Oh?
2: We trussed him up and left him on the shore for a lark. We meant to come and undo him before the water did him any harm, but...
4: You left one of your friends tied up on a winter night while the tide came in. I know what I would call a game like that. What do you call it?
2: Well, I...
4: What do you call it?
2: It was Caddish. I knew that all along.
4: Go home at once, sir. I'm ashamed of you.
2: I can't go home till we find him.
4: Have you checked with the minister to see if Gavin has returned?
2: Oh. Could he have? It would be worth trying. Thank you. Thank you.
3: Gavin?
2: Come on, come on. Hello? Please, answer.
5: Sandy, what are you doing here? In the middle of the night?
2: Is Gavin home?
5: He's in bed, where you should be.
2: Oh, thank you, Minister. Thank you.
1: What a relief. I thought for sure he was swept out to sea.
2: I'm still shaken by it all.
1: We were all pretty shaken. It's no wonder he's not at school today.
0: I expect that once he tells the Reverend what we put him through, Mr. Gregory will have our heads.
1: Can you blame him? But did the Reverend explain how the chap was rescued?
2: I haven't a clue. I'm just glad he's safe.
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5: Ah, hello, Sandy.
2: Good afternoon, Minister. I've been really worried about Gavin since he's been out of school for a week now. How is he?
5: He's recovering as best he can. He didn't do himself any favours with that little escapade last Thursday.
2: Right.
5: That night, you came by very late, as I recall, asking after him.
2: Yes, sir.
5: Had you both been drinking?
2: Oh, no, sir. At least, not exactly.
5: Not exactly.
2: Didn't he tell you what happened?
5: He has told me nothing.
2: You mean he let you row him for drinking?
5: What do you mean, Sandy? Can't you be straightforward about this? I have been very angry with Gavin. If it wasn't his fault, why didn't he tell me?
2: Gavin did nothing wrong, sir. It was my fault.
5: Your fault? You caused him to drink the liquor?
2: Reverend, there's something you ought to know.
5: Gavin, are you awake?
2: Yes.
5: Sandy just stopped by.
2: Oh?
5: It's my turn to eat humble pie now.
2: So you heard?
5: I'm sorry. I misjudged you. I let my temper get the best of me.
2: I can't say I blame you. I didn't give you much reason to believe me.
5: I'm just thankful I didn't give you the strap. That was some pluck you showed, if what Sandy told me was true. But there's one thing I don't understand. How did you escape?
2: You might want to have a seat. It's a story to tell.

0: Thank you. Now,
1: let me help you up out of the water.
0: I can't feel my legs.
1: Here, let me wrap my coat around you. Now, put your arm around my shoulders. Here. Can you stand?
0: A little. No, I need to get home.
1: I'll help you.
0: Thank you, sir. Please don't tell anyone you found me here. I don't want the chaps to get into trouble. I need to talk with them face to face.
1: I admire your spirit. And I promise to keep your secret, though I should very much like to have a word with the scoundrels who played this trick.
0: All the same.
1: I will keep my word.
0: I came home as fast as my legs would carry me.
2: So Ma rescued you? I never could make out why he came daily to ask about you, as if you were an old friend.
0: Please don't be hard on Sandy. It wasn't his fault.
2: Not from what I heard.
0: Sandy acted out of anger. But as soon as he realised that West's lark was being taken too far, he tried to stop them.
2: But he didn't.
0: No, he just hasn't learned where to turn his eyes yet.
3: You're looking much better, Gavin.
4: I'm glad you stopped by. I didn't think you'd ever want to catch a glance of my sorry face after...
0: All in the past, Sandy. I forgive you.
4: You're a good friend, Gavin. I wish I was more like you.
5: Sandy! Kitty! I've just heard the most awfulest thing.
3: What is it?
4: Awfulest isn't a word, Billy. You need to learn your vocabulary.
5: It's ghastly, then. It's Mr. Ma. He was in prison for a dastardly crime.
3: What?
4: Mr. Ma? Oh.
3: What do you mean?
0: Why don't you calm down and tell us what you know and how you obtained this information?
5: I was passing by the reverend's house when I saw Mr. Ma walking inside. I thought that was odd because he never visits no one during the day. So I hid in a nearby bush and...
3: How many times have I told you not to eavesdrop, Billy?
5: I couldn't help myself.
3: Yes, you could.
4: Not important right now. What did you hear?
5: Mr. Ma told the Reverend he needed a talk to get a burden off his back. They started talking and before I knew it, Mr. Ma said he used to be in prison. An ex-convict or something like that.
3: Oh, no.
5: Oh, yes.
0: You must have misheard. Ma is as straight as a die.
4: I don't know about that. Have you read his book, Dusk?
0: No. Why?
4: It's about a man in prison. The details were so vivid. I felt the whole time as if I were actually there. If what Billy is saying is true, then...
3: Oh, how dreadful.
0: It may not be true.
5: I never lie.
3: Oh, really?
0: Tell you what, I'll ask Jim about it. He'll confirm if it's true or not. We certainly don't want to jump to any conclusions.
2: Thank you all for coming over.
4: Of course,
3: thank
4: Reverend.
3: Thank you, Reverend.
2: I have something quite serious to discuss with you all.
4: So, the rumours are true?
2: Yesterday, Mr. Marr took me into his conference and told me about his past. While we were talking, we saw Billy run off. Mr. Marr thought you all might have some questions, so he told me I could share a part of his tale.
3: I'm so sorry, Reverend. I'll make sure it doesn't happen again.
2: It's not for you to apologise. Billy?
5: I...
2: This is not the first time you've come by my window.
5: No, sir, but...
2: No excuses, Billy. What you did was wrong. The conversation Mr. Marr and I had was absolutely confidential. You could have caused serious harm.
5: Yes, sir. I'm sorry.
2: And you'll need to apologise to Mr. Marr at a later time. Now, before I tell you anything, I need you to look me in the eye and promise me you won't do it again.
5: Oh, sir, but it will be terribly dull without...
2: Billy!
5: Fine, I promise.
2: Thank you. And you must promise not to breathe a word of this to anyone.
5: I promise.
2: Good. Now, I will tell you simply this. Mr. Ma did go to prison.

0: He committed a crime about 9 years ago and paid a heavy price for it.
1: Oh,
2: he did?
3: I can't believe it. Was it murder?
0: No. He was convicted for a crime that he committed at work.
3: Was it a serious crime?
0: All crimes are serious, Kitty.
1: Then what was it?
0: Mr. Marr asked me not to give the details. He thought it would be better if he shared what happened himself.
3: That's honourable of him.
1: Honourable? I don't think so.
4: Sandy?
1: All this time, he invites me over to his house, gets me to read his books, pretends like he's my friend. He's nothing but a lying, conniving, good-for-nothing convict.
0: Wait, Sandy.
1: I don't need to hear any more. And I certainly don't need to hear it from him.
4: I've never seen him so upset.
3: He really looked up to Mr. Marr.
0: Often a harsh judgment of others reveals the true nature of our own guilty hearts. I believe in time, each of you will discover Mr. Marr to be a man of integrity.
3: I believe you. Mr. and Mrs. Marr have been nothing but kind and helpful to us.
5: So there's no murder mystery in the story.
3: Billy?
0: No, Billy. But there is a mystery yet to be revealed.
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3: Just think, Gav. Mr. Marr was once in prison, but now he's writing books to inspire others. Oh, I do wish Sandy would visit him again.
4: I do as well. Mr. Marr was sorely disappointed when I told him. He enjoyed his chats with Sandy.
3: Speaking of, hello, Sandy. Oh, please take off your shoes. Oh, you're getting mud everywhere.
1: Since when did you start caring?
4: She just swept in here. It's not so much to ask.
1: Oh, now you're the man of the house. Fine. You two just carry on. Since I'm not wanted here, I'll find somewhere else to go.
4: Sandy, that's not what we're saying. Oh. What was that about?
3: He's been like that all week. Oh, something is going on. But I've not a clue what.
10: It's your own fault. You're the one that started placing higher bets and begging West to cover you.
1: I don't know what to do. And I owe him £3.
10: You're not the only one who lost.
1: Oh, but £3? Where am I to come up with that amount?
10: Can't you tap your granny for something?
1: She doesn't have any money.
10: I've heard you have some rich neighbours. Why don't you see if the criminal has any hidden money that he can loan you?
1: Hey, watch your mouth. Mr. Marr is more of a man than you'll ever be.
10: Defending an ex-convict, are we?
1: Word gets around fast, doesn't it?
10: Everyone knows Marr is an ex-convict. Why else would he hide his face during the day?
1: I don't know, but I seem to remember a particular night where we would all be in prison if it weren't for him.
10: The only ones that would have been locked up would have been you and West. You're different, Sandy. Not the carefree friend you used to be. See you around. Oh, don't forget, £3, and he wants it before holiday.
1: What do I do?
4: Sandy! Sandy!
1: What is it now, Gavin?
4: I know you've been out of sorts lately, but the fellows have been on me about setting up a committee meeting for Rugger.
1: Must we have another this term? Surely it can wait.
4: They assured me it will be the last meeting of the year. What about Friday?
1: If we must. But I'm very busy, so it can't go on long.
4: Oh, it shouldn't. Don't forget the cash box. PV will be expecting you to bring it.
1: I know. Isn't Peavy supposed to be here?
2: Oh, yeah.
1: He is the sponsor.
11: Only because Mr. Gregory assigned it to him.
4: You lads did remember to invite him, right?
11: No.
12: I didn't invite him.
1: It wasn't my responsibility.
12: No matter. He doesn't care a jot about the sport. I say we just start the meeting before it gets too late.
11: There's only one thing to discuss anyway. We need a new ball.
12: Definitely.
4: Oh, yeah. The one we have is in bad shape.
11: And we need it before the summer holiday.
4: Definitely.
12: Yeah. How much cash do we have, Sandman?
1: £4.
4: A decent ball costs about 19 shillings.
11: And we must have a decent one.
4: I agree.
12: All those in favour?
13: Aye.
1: And that leaves us with just over £3.
3: Hi, Sandy. How was the meeting?
1: Fine. Was that Dr. Winter leaving when I came up the walk?
3: Gran's not doing well. She had an episode tonight, so I sent for him.
14: How are we going to afford those kinds of visits?
3: Mr. Marr paid for the doctor.
14: Kitty!
3: He offered Sandy. I had no choice. I can't let Granny die because we can't...
14: Don't cry, Kit. I'll figure it out.
3: We'll pay him back. I promise.
14: Don't you be worrying about that.
3: But before I forget, a letter came for you today from the Scots Reader here.
1: Letter.
3: Yeah.
14: I can't believe it.
3: What is it?
14: I'd forgotten I even entered on her piece. It was just on a lark.
3: What, Sandy?
14: I won. First prize in their essay competition. They're publishing my story next month.
3: Truly? Oh, Sandy, that's wonderful. Let me see.
14: It was an adult competition. I didn't even give it another thought once I mailed it.
3: I am so proud of you. And look, did you see this? The prize.
14: There's a prize. How much?
3: £3.
14: Three? That's what I need. When will they send it?
3: After they publish the essay, it seems.
14: So, next month.
3: But you won. You're a writer, Sandy. A real writer. Everyone at school will be so excited for you.
14: Yeah.
1: Here, West. One, two, and three.
12: So you got the cash to settle your debts, did you? I heard that you were having some trouble.
1: The only trouble was playing cards with you in the first place.
12: Now, don't be a sore loser. You place the bet, you incur the debt.
1: This is never going to happen again. I've learnt my lesson.
12: Oh, a little gambling from time to time is good for the soul.
1: Yeah, if you want to empty it.
12: I heard you won some writing contest. Is this the award?
1: No, the prize won't come in for another month.
12: Then, how do you get the money?
1: You take care of your business, and I'll take care of mine.

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0: Is it that bad?
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Be strong in the Lord and in the power of His might. Put on the whole armor of God, that ye may be able to stand against the wiles of the devil. For we wrestle not against flesh and blood, but against principalities, against powers, against the rulers of the darkness of this world, against spiritual wickedness in high places. Wherefore, take unto you the whole armor of God, that ye may be able to withstand in the evil day, and having done all, to stand. Stand therefore, have your loins girt about with truth, and having on the breastplate of righteousness, and your feet shod of the preparation of the gospel of peace. Above all, taking the shield of faith, wherein you shall be able to quench all the fiery darts of the wicked. And take the helmet of salvation and the sword of the Spirit, which is the Word.

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1: Insight for Living is proud to present Paws and Tails. Howdy, and welcome to Wildwood. We are well into the summer months now. The temperature is going up, and hard as it is to believe, all the kids in town are secretly starting to look forward to going back to school. This afternoon, CJ and Papa Chuck are on the road to make another delivery to another town deep in the heart of Wild Mountain.
5: Okay, next trip, I'm bringing a pillow to sit on.
6: Ouch.
7: Not a bad idea. This was supposed to be a shortcut. I've never been through here before. I had no idea the road would be this bad. Hang on!
5: Oh, that didn't sound good.
7: Wasn't it? Go ahead and get out. I gotta change a flat tire.
5: Can I have a drink?
7: Catch.
5: How can you have lived all your life in these mountains and never been on this road before?
7: It's a big mountain range, CJ.
5: It's weird here. There's no birds, not even any bugs. Pretty bad when a place is so crummy that bugs don't even come around. You should see this ravine. It's like a desert surrounded by mountains.
7: Stay off the edge, CJ.
5: I'll be careful. I wish I could fly. If I could fly, I'd only land to eat and sleep.
1: While CJ was standing on the edge of a sandy slope, pretending to fly, the sand under his boot moved. Before he had any idea what was happening, CJ was sliding down that sandy slope like he was sledding down a snowy hill.
7: CJ!
1: That sandy slope just kept going and going. There was nothing either of them to do except just wait and see where CJ stopped. That cub went all the way to the bottom of the ravine.
7: You okay?
5: I'm fine. I didn't think I'd ever stop. I'm coming up. This isn't gonna work. The sand just slides away. I'll never get up this way.
7: I don't see any other way out. Do you?
5: No. Cliffs all around. Do you have a rope in the truck?
7: I do, but it's not nearly long enough. I'll have to go back to town and get more. A lot more.
5: Well, how long will that take?
7: I don't know. A couple of hours? Any other ideas?
5: I guess not.
7: You gonna be okay down there?
5: Oh, yeah. I might be bored out of my mind, but I'll be okay.
7: Here, I'll send the canteen down. I'll be back as soon as I can.
5: Okay. Got it.
1: Back in town, Tiffany Rockler, the daughter of Mr. Rockler, the richest man in town, is doing what she has always done every day since she moved to Wildwood. She is checking for mail at the post office. Now, sure, the mail would be delivered to the hotel where she lives, but for the kind of letter Tiffany's waiting for, that would just be too long to wait.
8: Afternoon, Miss Tiffany.
9: Good afternoon, Mr. Mendelson. Anything today?
8: Well, let me take a look here. How many of these letters have you gotten since you've come to Wildwood?
9: Two. Just two.
8: Well, I'm sorry to say that now it's three.
9: I've got one? Oh, really?
8: Here you are, dearie. Enjoy.
9: Oh, thank you. Now, remember...
8: No one will ever hear about it from me. It's still our little secret.
9: Thank you. Thank you so much, Mr. Mendelson.
8: Poor child. Hope it's good news.
1: Tiffany ran out of the post office with that letter pressed to her heart. She shot down the alley and found an old crate to sit on and examined the envelope like it was a piece of fine art.
9: She's in Morocco. Maybe we will live in Morocco. This is it. I know it. Now I will get out of this dirty little town. Oh, Tiffany, dearest, how are you? I'm fine. Still tired, but getting my strength back steadily.
1: As Tiffany read the letter, she first suspected, and then, even before she finished it, she knew it was not the letter she had hoped for.
9: I'm having ever such a difficult time getting settled here in the city. As much as I want to send for you, things are still in such a state of disarray, it would not be fair to bring you over now.
1: If Tiffany had had a building fall on her, it would not have hurt her as much. The fragile heart of this little cub was broken.
9: Mama, I want to be with you. Why can't I be with you? I'm trapped. I am alone.
6: Tiffany!
9: Oh, my God.
6: Are you all right?
9: Marcia, leave me alone. Stop. Don't leave. No, I'm not all right. Finally, today, I get a letter from her. And she won't send for me.
6: Who won't?
9: My mother.
6: Oh, my. I'm so sorry.
9: I miss her so badly.
6: I know you do, Tiffany. It's okay.
9: We used to get up early in the morning and we would have tea on the veranda. Just talking. Nothing terribly important. You know, just girl talk. Sometimes on special days, she would make the most wonderful cookies.
6: Really? What kind?
9: A special kind. You've never heard of them. Chocolate crinkles.
6: With powdered sugar sprinkled on the top.
9: You've had them?
6: My mom and I make them too. On special days. We love them.
9: I do too. Oh, I would give anything to taste one right now.
6: Tiffany, we have something in common.
9: I guess we do.
6: You know, when my heart breaks, the best thing for me to do is to get together with my friends and share with them how I feel. And sometimes we go on a walk and look at the mountains and ocean and to see the beauty of it all. It helps me to know
9: that... She won't send for me. I am alone. I am completely alone. It'll be months now. Maybe another year, and I will have to stay here in this wretched little backwater train stop. How's that for sharing my feelings?
6: Don't you feel better now?
1: Well, old CJ has been trying to make the best of a bad situation.
5: No,
1: he's tried to make a sandcastle, but it was so dry the sand wouldn't stay where he put it.
5: Place.
1: In exasperation, CJ spun around and sat on top of his failed sandcastle. As he did, he saw eyes. Lots of eyes staring at him from behind the rocks.
5: Oh boy, this is not good. This is not good at all.
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1: The eyes belong to a bunch of the raggediest bunch of creatures you've ever seen. They very slowly came out from behind the rocks. They were about twice the size of a raccoon, but they are not raccoons. They looked sick and gaunt. And to tell you the truth, they looked like bones with too much skin on them. The other distinguishing thing about them is that each and every one of them had a round clay pot about the size of a pie plate hanging around their necks from a string.
13: Are you dangerous?
5: Me? No. Are you?
13: Goodness, no. How did you get here?
5: I fell. Came sliding down from the road up there.
13: There's a road up there?
5: Yeah. One of those shortcuts you'd be better off not taking at all.
13: Shortcut? I don't understand this.
5: How do you get out of here?
14: We've never been out of here.
5: Ever?
15: Ever. We've been here for generations.
13: There is no way out.
5: Well, there will be in a couple of hours. Papa Chuck, my friend, is coming back with a long rope, and we can all climb out.
13: Climb out? No, we can't do that.
5: Why not?
14: Albert, it's 2 o'clock.
15: Finally.
13: It's 2 o'clock.
5: What happens at 2 o'clock?
13: It's time to drink water.
5: Why do you drink water at 2 o'clock?
14: It helps to ration it out.
5: So you don't have much water.
15: We don't. So we only drink at 9, 2, and 9 at night.
13: That was good.
14: Very good.
5: You're done? You couldn't have had more than a sip.
15: It's all we have.
5: Well, here, have some of mine.
13: What is that?
5: It's a canteen of water.
14: Is it full?
5: It sure is. Here, have some.
13: I haven't seen anything like that.
15: I would like a drink.
14: Mortimer!
5: It's okay. Here, hold out your jug.
13: Look at it. It's crystal clear.
15: That's enough, thank you. Oh my. Oh my. It isn't bitter or dirty.
14: I would like a drink. Beyonce.
15: Can I have some more, please? That was wonderful.

0: There doesn't seem to be anything wrong with you.
1: How can you say that? How can you stand there and tell me that I am fine?
0: Every patient I have ever had...
1: Did you go to medical school? I am not like every patient you've ever had. I'm not like any patient you've ever had. I am a Rockler. I am the category unto myself. You must be a fool. There most definitely is something wrong with me, and if you don't think so, then you're fired.
0: I stand corrected. There is clearly something wrong with you.
1: I should say so.
0: Keep this compress on your forehead and try to get some rest. I'll be back shortly.
1: Idiot. I can't rest. I am ill. I have a broken heart. How can I ever rest? I may never rest again. Ah, what is going on?
2: Ah, you must be Tiffany Rockler. I'm the doctor.
1: I didn't think you'd be here till tomorrow. Are you the specialist?
2: I should say so. And today the specialist is having a two-for-one special. If I take out your tonsils, I'll take out your appendix for free.
1: What?
2: It was just a joke, sweetheart.
1: What is your name again?
2: Oh, yes. I'm Dr. Manchestinovich. Sit back. You look terrible.
1: Yes. Yes, I do. No one else thinks so, but I do.
2: What do they know? I'm a doctor, and I think you look terrible. I can say it with authority because I spent many years training at the doctor place.
1: Medical school?
2: Medical school, of course. Medical school. How could that? I'm going to need to give you some tests.
1: The nurse took my temperature.
2: Oh, yeah. A thermometer is fine for some things, but not for what you have.
1: What is that?
2: This is a solometer. Place this end here over your heart.
1: What does a solometer do?
2: Now sit very still while I look in deep into the... Oh, my goodness. This is... terrible!
1: What?
2: My socks don't match! Oh, hate it when I do that.
1: What kind of a doctor are you?
2: Oh, my goodness. My dear, your soul. I've never seen anything like it before.
1: What is it?
2: I have never in my years of practice seen such a high level. My dear, you have foolish pride syndrome.
1: What?
2: It would seem that you've been gorging on shallow praise, possibly for years. Do you pressure or intimidate others into saying nice things about yourself?
1: No. Almost never. Maybe.
2: Mm-hmm. Here, put this strap around your head. Good. Hold it there.
1: What will this do?
2: Just as I thought. Would you look at this dial? Amazing. Amazing!
1: What is it?
2: You've got a terribly low level. And of course, that's what would have to happen with the foolish pride syndrome.
1: What?
2: You have almost no love levels.
1: That's not true. I have a lot of love. I love my mother and my father.
2: Of course you do, sweetheart. But this test tells us how much love you have coming in. The foolish pride syndrome is blocking the inflow of love. The very thing you need most, you're not getting. You're not letting others love you.
1: But I...
2: Oh, this is bad. This is the worst I've seen. Worst I ever heard of. Hey, I wonder if this could get me into a medical journal. This could be big.
1: Do you have medicine for me?
2: Why? Are you not well?
1: I have foolish pride syndrome and low love levels!
2: Yes, yes, of course. All that to say that your soul is very sick. You don't need medicine for that.
1: You said it is serious.
2: I'd say it's critical. But medicine won't do you any good for this. It's quite simple, really. God has a lot of healing planned for you. Cause, as I mentioned before, you really are a mess.
1: Okay, I got that.
2: Yes, well, you need to have some things healed first, before deep healing can begin. The first thing God wants to heal you of is loneliness.
1: Yes, I could use some of that.
2: Well, for that to be healed, you need to give up your foolish pride.
1: Okay, how? How do I get that fixed?
2: You don't fix it, you get rid of it. Let it go, sweetheart. Quit protecting yourself by being mean all the time. Let others get to know who you truly are. You need to find a friend or friends that you can tell your thoughts and fears to.
1: I can't do that.
2: Why not?
1: If people really knew who I was on the inside, they would...
2: Not like you?
1: Well, yes.
2: Sweetheart, that's happening anyway, isn't it?
1: But

0: on my terms. It feels... it's just safer to just... be mean.
1: That's why your soul is shriveling up inside. Some will decide they don't like you, but some will. God has a gift here for you, but you have to take it. He has good friends out there just waiting. I know he does.
0: Do you really know?
1: Of course I know. I'm a doctor. I think I know everything. You have to be open with your friends and let them know you. God will use them to be the start of your healing. To not accept this gift from God would be... what's the medical term? Nuts! You'd have to be nuts not to accept this healing. You cannot get better until you humble yourself and let others know you.
0: I need to let others know me?
1: Your foolish pride is making you sick. It's a prison you've made for yourself. It feels safe, but God has better for you. He has freedom for you, healing. You must get rid of this foolish pride. You must, at all cost, no matter how scary it may feel, you must let it go.
2: Tiffany, are you asleep?
3: Ah! What?
0: What? You?
3: What you what?
0: What? You?
3: What are we talking about?
0: I just... Oh, I had the strangest...
3: Well, I just wanted to see how you were doing, and I wanted to invite you over to my house tonight for a cookie party. The whole club will be there. Well, it's nothing fancy like you're used to, but we'll bake chocolate crinkles and sugar cookies, and we'll just have fun. You know, just friends.
0: Really? What? Do you all just... what do you do at one of these little get-togethers?
3: Well, we just, you know, we play and bake and eat and tell stories and talk, you know, normal stuff.
0: I've never been to a party like that. What will I talk about?
3: Well, like what you did today and what you like and what you think about school and church and stuff. You know, just be yourself.
0: What do I wear?
3: Just normal play stuff.
0: Marcia.
3: Oh, yeah. An old pair of overalls.
0: Overalls?
3: Or whatever you want.
0: Yeah, okay. I guess that's what I need to do. Yeah, humble myself. Be myself. In overalls, no less. I'd be happy to come to your cookie party.
4: I have never tasted anything so good.
5: Wonderful. I can't remember the last time I wasn't thirsty.
0: You're kidding.
6: Well, we best get back to the falls.
0: The falls? You have a waterfall?
4: Yes. It is our source of water. Hope Falls. We've counted on it generation after generation. You can put some water back in your canteen. Follow me.
7: Well, CJ followed that little group of creatures to the source of their very survival. Hope Falls.
8: This is it? This is Hope Falls?
6: Yes, it is. Here, let me run some water back into your canteen.
8: It seems kind of brown.
4: Yes, this time of year it gets like that. It's bitter at first, but you get used to it.
8: You all need to climb out with me. About a mile south is a lake, and you can drink all you want, and swim, and even splash around till you're tired. Then you can nap on the grass, wake up, and start all over.
4: What's a lake? What's swim?
9: Anybody ever heard of a lake before?
4: I don't know.
8: You just have to believe me. This is not the way you have to live. Any time now, a rope will come down, and you can all come up with me.
4: We'll never leave Hope Falls. It is the only thing we can trust. We must drink every few hours, or we will die.
8: You won't die, because there is a lake up there. I don't want to be rude or anything, but you all seem like you are not very healthy. You haven't had enough to drink. Ever. And your Hope Falls? It's a dirty little trickle of bitter water.
4: Somebody say that.
10: CJ, here comes the rope.
4: Oh, my.
11: Oh, my.
12: Hi, I'm Mia from England. Don't go away, there's more Paws and Tails coming right up.
13: Hello, lovely listeners. 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
14: Tiffany, that is not true.
13: Ned, what are you talking about?
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13: Wait, We have no Tiffany t-shirts.
14: Oh boy, here it comes. Bye, everybody.
13: You all will rue the day.
10: CJ, are you down there?
8: I'm here, Papa Chuck. I've got some others that'll be coming up, too.
1: No, there is not. No one is going with you.
5: Maybe we should send someone to see.
1: No, I will not send anyone to their death.
8: You're not thinking about this clearly. There is a whole world out there. Trees, grass-covered hills, lakes and streams. You think it is safe to stay here, but this place, even your Hope Falls, is a prison.
1: How dare you? Hope Falls has kept us alive for generations. How dare you call it a prison?
5: Albert, think about it. There's evidence that he's telling the truth. He had more water and better water than any of us has ever seen. He gave it all to us, knowing he could just get more from his lake. And look at him. He's big and healthy and has clearly had enough water to drink for a very long time. The only thing that would keep us down here is our fear.
1: According to this creature, this strange creature, whatever he is, just what are you anyway?
8: What am I? Well, I'm a bear cub. A brown bear cub. What's wrong?
5: We are brown bears, too.
8: You're kidding.
1: Don't listen to him. He's lying.
8: I am not.
5: Look at us. We are sick and shriveled, and we should look like him. We have a good thing in front of us. And why are we hesitating? Because we're afraid.
1: What are you doing?
5: I'm going up.
8: Good for you.
1: You can't leave Hope Falls.
8: It's going to be a hard climb, but I'm right behind you. I won't let you fall.
1: Stop.
5: My water jug is getting in the way. I can't make it.
8: You don't need it anymore. Get rid of it. You have to let it go.
10: Turn it
8: out! Look out!
10: Hey!
14: These are delicious. Why have I never had one of these before?
8: More. I need more. Crinkles?
2: Chocolate crinkles. Whoa, I love the sugar cookies, but I adore the chocolate crinkles. What's better, to love or to adore? Oh, I can put a sugar cookie between two chocolate crinkles to make the best cookie in the entire universe.
9: Goose, you crack me up.
14: So, finish, CJ, then what happened?
8: Well, they splashed around for hours until they were exhausted. Now they're trying to talk the others into coming out of the ravine.
2: You mean some wouldn't come out?
8: I know it sounds crazy. Some of them are so afraid, they would rather live with a crummy safe thing instead of have a great new thing.
9: That's like not wanting to get out of prison.
8: I know, that's what I said.
14: So, where's Tiffany?
8: That's just what I was thinking.
9: I thought this party was for her.
2: Well, it's supposed to be. I guess she had something come up. Dumb question time!
8: Oh, all right, dumb question time.
2: Okay, Goose, what is it this time? What is the happiest memory you have where cookies were involved?
14: Cookies?
9: Okay, I'll go first.
7: Well, Tiffany's cookie party was a resounding success. They laughed, ate chocolate crinkles, and got to know each other a little better than before. But because she was just too afraid to humble herself and come, they did it all without Tiffany, the one who needed it the most. To order a copy of today's program, Let It Go, Let It Go, Let It Go, just log on to pawsandtails.org. Let It Go, Let It Go, Let It Go was written and directed by David Carl. The song, Let It Go, was written by Sandy Howell and Mark Edward Lewis. 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
2: 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I'll be right there.
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4: 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I'll rehearse when you guys get your act together.
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6: 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In our last episode of this season called Battle Song, our friends in Discovery Mountain prayed, and they decided not to cancel the Harvest Festival and not to fight against the Music Palooza, but to do nothing and let God handle things. Several weeks have passed since then, weeks full of busyness in these normally quiet mountains. It's September 30th now, the day before both events happen. The Emerald Lake Hotel and Spa looks busy. 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
8: Haley, let me help our guest. Jeanette needs help over there.
7: But, Mr. McGee, the registration system is...
8: complicated, but I know how to do it. Now, where do I click?
7: Right here. Good luck.
8: Now, welcome to the hotel and spa. We'll go ahead and get you registered.
5: Now, Mr. Ekstrom, we can find that cable for you, I'm sure.
4: It's very specialized. I can't believe that I forgot to pack the cable for my amplifier.
9: Eric, look, I can have it shipped overnight.
4: I need the cable for today's rehearsal. Tomorrow's no good.
9: Levi, do you have one of these?
10: No, wish I did.
7: Madam Manager, you called for me?
5: I did? Oh, yes. Someone knocked over the flower arrangement. Can you please fix it?
7: Yes, Madam Manager.
9: Now, where can we find a cable?
4: Where's the closest city? Why on earth are we holding this music festival on a mountain?
5: People love it up here, Mr. Ekstrom.
10: Next city's a bit of a drive, Eric. You'd never make it in time for a rehearsal.
4: I'm just...
9: Okay, look. We could... Now who's calling me? I have to take this.
11: Victoria Brooks?
5: I can see if we have that cable in the IT room.
10: We've already checked everything in the hotel. Would anyone in town loan us one?
4: Loan us? Who'd have this type of cable?
10: A school might. You know they have smart boards and streaming nowadays for the kids?
5: Good idea. Now...
9: Well, another problem. Added to the list.
10: What happened?
9: My photographer just canceled.
5: Oh, dear.
8: Jeanette! The registration system just crashed.
5: I've got to go help McGee.
9: Yes, go on. Deep breaths. Missing cable. No photographer. Let's check the weather report. Oh, chance of wind! Oh, no!
10: Chance of wind doesn't sound too bad.
9: Hello? We're in the mountains. The wind can change at any time.
10: And?
9: And if the wind is high, that stage isn't safe.
10: So we'd
9: have to cancel this whole thing, Levi. All my work to get you into this concert.
10: Whoa, Victoria. You're stressed. But you could speak more kindly.
9: More?
4: Victoria, this water is sparkling. I need flat water for my voice.
9: Of course, Eric. Anything you need.
10: Oh, brother.
7: Miss Brooks?
9: Oh, no. More bad news?
7: No, I think I can help.
9: Well, go on.
7: I think we do have cables like that at my school. I can run and get you one.
9: Oh, bless you.
7: And I know a photographer. He's an amateur, but he's pretty good.
9: Well, I'll take an amateur over none any day.
7: Okay, I'll text him. His name is Carson Vermillion. I'll tell him to meet you in Grizzly this afternoon at the rehearsal.
9: Does he know where that is?
7: Yes, he lives there. He can see the big music stage from his apartment.
9: Oh, thank goodness.
5: Haley, The registration system crashed.
7: I better help them. I can go to the school after work.
4: It'll be too late.
10: I'll go. I could really use a walk to clear my head. Who do I ask for?
7: Check in with the principal, Dr. Smith, and then go find Piper.
10: Piper. Got it.
5: Haley!
7: Madam Manager, I'm coming!
12: Now you'll call me right away if you feel lonely, right?
13: Mommy, I'll be okay.
12: Okay, just ask Addison to text me if you need anything at all, okay?
13: Okay. We're gonna pick raspberries.
12: That sounds like fun. And I'll be home in just a few days. You'll barely have time to miss me.
13: Addison!
14: Hi, Natalia. Ooh, I like your suitcase.
13: Thanks. And I brought my favorite pillow and blanket, too.
14: Good. I want you to be super comfy at my house this weekend.
15: Hey, Natalia.
14: Addison?
13: Miss Michelle, I'm ready to pick the raspberries.
15: You are? That will help me a lot. Those are the last of the fall raspberries. I want to bake some scones with them.
13: For the harvest festival?
15: Yes, exactly.
14: Well, Natalia, I thought we could go to my house first. You can come see the bed I made you. And then we can come back this afternoon and pick berries.
13: Okay. Bye, Mommy.
12: Give me a hug. Bye, sweetie.
14: We'll be okay.
12: You have my number, right?
14: I do. Have a good trip.
15: It's hard to leave the kids behind, isn't it?
12: So hard. I don't like to do it.
15: It's okay. Trust God. She's in good hands.
12: I'm going to be so far away. And anything could happen.
15: It's just for a few days.
12: I better go or I'll miss my flight.
15: See you, Amanda. Take care.
16: Michelle, how are you doing over here?
15: Doing? Oh, with the Harvest Festival preparations. Just fine. I've got a few things ready.
16: We've had a few inquiries about our event. We should have a few guests.
15: I don't know, Mr. Simon. I've had hardly any new customers in weeks.
16: None?
15: Oh, well, quite a few people have stopped in looking for directions to Grizzly.
16: Yes. Wrong turns at the intersection.
15: One guy bought a bottle of water. Another bought a cookie, so that's two sales. How has Trekkers been?
16: A little better. Whenever they run out of something in Grizzly, people drive out here looking for it.
15: Well, that's good, I guess. Mr. Simon, should we have just canceled?
16: No, we prayed and we made the right decision. We let God take care of the Harvest Festival.
15: I didn't realize just how huge this music palooza is. It feels impossible to compete with it.
16: No, we don't have to. We just have to trust God to take care of it.
15: Yeah, but... Oh boy, I was just giving that advice to Amanda.
16: Campbell?
15: Yes, about trusting God to take care of Natalia while she's out of town.
16: It's hard to let go of our baby sometimes, isn't it?
15: It sure is. Come on, Mr. Mayor. It's going to be a busy day. Let me make you breakfast.
16: Well, now I can't say no to breakfast.
17: Keziah, did you finish your social studies homework?
18: Mm-hmm.
19: Are you okay?
18: No, why would I be?
19: Okay.
18: No one's coming to the Harvest Festival.
17: Yeah.
18: And Piper hasn't talked to me in 3 weeks. I can't believe I lost my best friend.
19: Well, just go over there and ask her why.
18: Hugo, do you think I haven't tried to talk to Piper? Like 100 times? It's no use.
19: Okay, well, just leave me out of all of your drama.
18: Nice, Hugo.
20: Find your seats, class. Time to start. Who can tell me what impact the Industrial Revolution had?
21: Miss Holt, we have a visitor. May I interrupt?
20: Sure, Diaz.
10: Miss Holt, thanks for letting me interrupt your class.
20: Levi Hayes? In my classroom?
22: Levi Hayes? Can I have your autograph?
21: Class, now quiet down, please. Mr. Hayes was sent here on a mission.
20: What's your mission?
10: Well, Eric Ekstrom... Yes, Eric Ekstrom is missing a cable for his amplifier for the Music Palooza.
21: It looks like this.
10: I was told to ask for Piper.
20: Me?
10: Your Piper? Haley said you'd be able to find a cable like this.
18: Well, yes. The equipment room is right over there. Should I go and get it for you?
0: Yes, Piper. Mr. Hayes is waiting.
18: Okay.
0: She'll be just a minute, Mr. Hayes.
1: Joyce, I was wondering... Levi Hayes? What are you doing in our school?
10: Just getting a little technical assistance.
21: Levi, this is our chaplain, Jake Donovan.
10: Well, nice to meet you.
1: Nice to meet you.
10: Say, I heard a rumor about Discovery Mountain. Can you tell me if it's true?
0: What did you hear?
10: You have your own event tomorrow? The same night as the Music Palooza?
0: Our Harvest Festival, yes.
10: So, why didn't you cancel? I mean, no offense, but the Music Palooza is a big deal.
21: Well, we talked about canceling, didn't we, Joyce?
0: Canceling or fighting? Fighting for attention against you all.
10: That'd be pretty difficult. I mean, have you seen all our ads?
1: So instead, we decided to do neither.
10: Neither fight or quit? Why?
1: Ever heard the Bible story of Jehoshaphat?
10: No.
1: What about the crossing of the Red Sea?
10: Oh, yeah, I know that one. Moses led the people across, right?
1: Yep. And as they stood beside the Red Sea, Moses said, "The Lord will fight for you and shall hold your peace."
10: Huh. I get it. You're letting God do the fighting for you.
1: Yes, indeedy.
18: Here you are, Mr. Hayes.
10: Hey. Eric's gonna be thrilled to have this.
21: Come on, Mr. Hayes. I'll walk you out.
10: Thanks, but just a minute. Piper?
18: Yes, Mr. Hayes?
10: We could use another person on our technical team. You interested?
18: Well, I'd have to ask my parents.
10: You do that. Then have him give me a call. I'll give my number to your principal.
18: Thank you, Mr. Hayes.
10: See ya.
18: You guys, was that a dream or am I awake?
19: Kezzy, can you believe that just happened? Now where'd she go? The drama.
6: Will Piper join the Music Palooza technical team? What about the Harvest Festival? We'll find out after this.
2: Hi, I'm John Clegg.

0: Carson, I'm so glad to see someone I know. I'm looking for May Grady.
1: I saw her here a few minutes ago.
0: Okay. Whoa, look at how tall the stage pieces are. Is that safe?
1: I'm sure, but yeah, it's super tall, isn't it?
0: Are you getting a lot of photos?
1: Tons. I don't know if any of them are good photos, but yeah, I'm getting lots.
2: Hey, you there. Put the light stands over there, not here.
1: Well, there's May.
0: I see her. I'll run over. Miss May, I'm Piper. I'm here to help with the technical team.
3: Piper, glad you decided to come out and help. Eric, she's the one that found your amp cable.
4: It's fine. Now let's test this mic.
5: Mr. Ekstrom, how's the amplifier working?
4: Good, good. The mic, please. Someone.
0: Here, let's get the mic cord plugged in. Is there a cable coming up from under the stage?
5: Right over there.
0: Okay, let's see if it reaches. There we go. Test your mic, Mr. Ekstrom.
6: Test. I'm getting some feedback.
0: Where's the soundboard?
5: In the booth, way back there. Hey guys, wave your hands.
0: Hey. Okay, Mr. Ekstrom, try your mic again.
6: One, two. Better.
0: Good. I'll stand by. But looks like you're ready to practice.
3: Do you sing, Piper?
0: Huh?
3: You were just humming.
0: Oh, I hum and sing when I'm nervous. Mic's up.
6: One, two. Ready in the back?
7: When I don't.
4: Good. Now mine.
3: I barely got a note out, Eric.
4: Here we go.
7: I light the stage up all the time. Every note is just right.
3: Oh,
4: I'm still getting feedback.
3: That wrong note wasn't the mic's fault.
4: Hayes, you don't need to be up here. This is my set.
3: Fine. I'll stand by.
4: Let's try that again.
7: I light the stage I all the night. Every note is right. Here the crowd's in my. I was born for fame.
5: What's going on with the sound system?
0: I'll check the mic. Connection probably came loose.
5: Okay. Try again, Mr. Ekstrom.
4: Nope. I'll rehearse when you guys get your act together. Get that camera away from me.
1: Oh, sorry, sir.
5: Well, Levi, good news. The rehearsal stage is all yours.
3: I'll pass, May. The whole vibe isn't good today.
5: What? What do you mean, Levi? We're just all working so hard for your show.
3: My show? Me being here was Victoria Brooks' idea. If it's anyone's show, it's hers.
5: Well, is Victoria Brooks gonna be singing for everyone tomorrow? I don't think so. Oh, can anything else go wrong?
0: Miss May, we should finish the technical setup.
5: Yes, go ahead. I need to check on the food vendors anyway.
8: Canned olives here, ketchup, and relish, all good. Lettuce. Lettuce. But oh no, it's warm. I can't believe I did that.
2: Be sure to hang your permit right outside your sales windows.
8: May, I have a problem.
5: Well, you and a few hundred other people. What's the issue?
8: I forgot to fill my ice before driving up the mountain.
5: Well, you could try the Frosty Inn. They may still have some ice for sale.
8: And it's where?
5: Just get back on the main road, follow it into town, and you can't miss it.
8: Okay, thanks. Onto the main road. Now let's see how close this place is. This traffic is insane. Oh, Frosty Inn. There it is.

0: me.
1: She didn't hear me.
0: Excuse me.
2: Oh, I'll be right with you.
0: You look really busy, but just a quick question. Do you have any ice? I need it for my food truck.
2: Ice? No, sorry. We ran out this morning.
0: Okay. Well, thanks for your time.
2: You said food truck?
0: Yeah.
2: Your food's going to spoil without ice, isn't it?
0: Yeah, and I won't be able to do this event without it.
2: Okay, stay right there. Michelle? Hey, it's Sarah Vermillion. Do you happen to have any ice? Oh, good. Could you bring a load over to the Frosty Inn? It's not for me. It's for... What's your name?
0: Nico Vega. I'll meet them right here in the parking lot.
2: You heard that? Okay. Thanks, Michelle.
0: Thanks for doing that.
2: You're welcome. Lucky for you, you talked to the one server with friends in Discovery Mountain.
0: Thank you.
3: As Nico waited, back in Discovery, Michelle recruited some helpers to load the ice up. In less than 30 minutes, they arrived.
0: Nico Vega? Hey, that's me. Are you from the cafe?
4: Yes, we have your ice for you.
0: Thanks so much for doing this.
4: Of course. You don't want all that food to go to waste.
0: This is me over here.
4: Hey, I recognize your truck. John, look.
5: Oh, yeah. This is the truck you have for sale.
0: It is. And this is my last event.
5: I talked to you on the phone a few weeks back. John Harris.
0: All right. I have you on my list of potential buyers.
5: You do? Where's the ice go?
0: Right in here. I'll open it up for you.
4: Your truck is beautiful. Just look at that grill and the shelves. It's just as I imagined.
0: Well, she's been a good truck, that's for sure. Nice meeting y'all in person. What do I owe you?
5: Nothing.
4: We're right in the heart of Discovery, on the other side of the turnoff, if you need anything.
0: Well, thank you. You two saved the day.
4: Glad we could help. Bye. Well, I'm glad I got to see it in person, at least.
5: Yeah, nice guy.
4: Yeah, well, let's get out of all this traffic.
5: Sounds good to me.
3: Grizzly is a buzz of activity, isn't it? And it's all pretty chaotic. Let's head back to Discovery right after this.
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8: Natalia, I have a basket for you.
9: Thank you.
10: Hold on to your hat, Natalia. It's pretty windy.
8: The wind is picking up. These are the last of the raspberries this year.
9: Ooh, they look delicious.
10: Oh, watch for the prickles on the branches, Natalia.
9: Do they hurt?
10: They can. Just pick around them. Oh, man, maybe Miss Michelle will make raspberry crumble with these berries.
9: I don't feel very hungry right now.
10: You don't? You didn't feel very hungry at lunchtime, either.
9: No, my tummy hurts.
10: It does? How much does it hurt?
9: A little, I think. Or maybe medium hurting.
10: Oh, do you think it hurts more like a little or more like a medium?
9: A little, I think.
10: Will you promise to tell me if it starts to feel worse?
9: Yes. Ooh, look at all those berries over there.
10: Go ahead and pick them.
9: Okay.
8: Do you think she's okay?
10: I sure hope so. I'll keep an eye on her.
8: She doesn't seem to miss her mom too much. You're doing a good job babysitting.
10: It's only been a few hours. I hope I can manage for that long.
8: So, are you going to the Harvest Festival tomorrow?
10: Yeah. There'll be activities and singing. Natalia will like it. You're coming with us, right?
8: Well, Carson's working at the Music Palooza.
10: Wait, He is?
8: Yeah, he got a last-minute job taking photos. Check the group chat.
10: Oh, yeah. He posted a photo. He looks so professional.
8: So I'm a little bit tempted to go and...
10: No, after all the town went through, you can't go to the music palooza.
8: I know. I won't.
10: Good.
9: Addison?
10: Oh, look at all your raspberries.
9: Yeah, but my tummy hurts.
10: How much?
9: Medium.
8: Did you eat too many berries?
9: No.
10: Okay, let's go home and rest. Is that okay, Natalia?
9: Yeah.
8: Ads, is she okay?
10: I'll keep an eye on her. What do I do if she gets worse?
8: Call her mom.
10: Well, I can't do that. That'll worry her.
8: You could call Cyrus's mom first. She'll know what to do.
10: Oh, that's a good idea. Thanks.
8: Good luck.
3: After resting at Addison's house for a while, Natalia isn't feeling any better.
10: Natalia, here's your water bottle.
9: No, I don't want any water.
10: How are you feeling?
9: My tummy still hurts.
10: Can you stand up?
9: Yeah.
10: Does it hurt more, or...
9: It hurts more.
10: Okay, wait. Lie back down. I'm gonna make a phone call, but I'm just around the corner, okay?
9: Okay.
1: Hello?
10: Cyrus, I need to talk to your mom, quickly.
1: She's at the hospital. Is everything okay?
10: No, I'm babysitting Natalia and her stomach hurts.
1: For how long now?
10: A few hours, and it's getting worse. What should I do?
1: I'm coming over. Let's take her to the hospital, just in case, and my mom can check her.
10: Okay. Cyrus, I'm scared.
1: It's okay, Ads. I'll be right there. Stay calm.
10: Okay.
9: Addison, where's my blankie?
10: It's right here. Now, Natalia, I'm gonna put your shoes on. And Cyrus is coming over, and we're gonna walk over to the hospital so that Dr. Scott Smith can check on your tummy ache. Is that okay?
9: Yeah. Can I take my blankie?
10: Yes, of course.
11: Hey, Natalia. Do you want to walk to the hospital and see my mom?
9: My tummy hurts when I walk.
11: Well, would it feel better if I gave you a piggyback ride?
10: Or I can give you a piggyback ride.
9: Cyrus.
11: Okay. Now, first, do you mind if I put my hand on your forehead?
9: I don't mind.
11: Okay, let's see. Oh, you feel a little warm, but just a little.
9: Do I have a fever?
11: Maybe. And if you do, it's just a little one. Addison, you have to call her mom.
10: Oh, she's gonna be so worried. And she'll never trust me to babysit again.
11: She won't blame you. We'll need Miss Campbell's permission for the doctor to see Natalia.
10: Oh, yeah. I never thought of that.
11: Call her while we walk.
10: Okay. Cyrus, do you think Natalia's okay?
11: Kids get stomach aches all the time, and it's no big deal. But we need the doctor to check to be sure.
10: I think the doctor just did.
11: Huh? I'm not a doctor yet, Ads.
10: I know, but you're gonna be a good one.
11: Okay, now, quit being nice and call Miss Campbell, okay?
10: Okay, I'll go.
11: Now, who's ready for a piggyback ride?
9: I am.
3: Director Doug, poor Natalia's not feeling well.
12: Yeah, just when her mom is out of town.
3: Yeah, Amanda Campbell was worried about leaving Natalia.

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When Jesus was here on earth, and the disciples were gathered around him, and often he would teach them and tell them many wonderful things that they needed to know. One day, while he was talking to his disciples, a man who was very, very rich came to talk with Jesus. Well, you say, everybody would like to be rich. Well, of course they would. Wouldn't you like to have all the money in the world that you needed or ever wanted? Well, I'm sure you would. I'm sure everybody would. But does money make a person happy? No. No, there are many people who have lots of money and are very, very unhappy. And this day, as this rich young ruler came to Jesus, he was like that. He had all the money that he wanted. And he was a young, probably very handsome young man. He had everything that he desired, except there was something missing in his heart. He wasn't exactly happy. There was something between God and him, and he knew he needed God, and he'd heard of Jesus, and he wanted to go where Jesus was so he could talk with him. And this day, as this rich young ruler saw Jesus, he determined he was going to go to Jesus and going to ask him a question, the most important question he knew of. What was the one thing that a person must do so they could have eternal life? And so when the rich young ruler came to Jesus with his very beautiful clothes, the most expensive, beautiful clothes of, I suppose, of maybe anyone in that whole area, he fell on his knees and he said, "Good Master." And Jesus said, "You call me good Master? Why do you call me good? There is none good but God." And you see, by God's standard of measurement, none of us are good. Oh, you say, "Well, I'm good compared to so-and-so who lives down the street." Well, we might be good, better than they are. But compared to God, none of us are good. We aren't good at all. So Jesus said, "Why do you call me good? There is none good but God." And Jesus wanted that ruler, that rich young ruler, to know that he, Jesus, was a part of God who had come from heaven. And the rich young ruler said, "Good Master, what must a man do so that he could inherit eternal life?" And Jesus, wanting to show this man that he was a sinner, that he was not good, this man was like all other people in the world, he was a sinner. Jesus said, "Well, keep the commandments." And the young man said, "Keep the commandments? Well, which ones?" He couldn't say he kept them all, but he was asking Jesus which ones were the important ones. And Jesus said, "Well, you are not to steal. You're not to bear false witness. You're not to lie. You're not to kill anyone." And Jesus gave all the commandments that pertain to us and our relationship to other people. And when he got through, the young man said, "Well, I've kept all of those since I was a little boy." But you know, Jesus had not given to him the commandments of what God wants man to be, to put God above everything else. And so Jesus is going to let this young, rich ruler see what kind of man he himself really was. And Jesus said to the young man who was so very rich, he says, "All right, if you've kept all these commandments that pertain to men, here's another one. You go and sell all that you have and give to the poor. And then come and follow me." Oh, go and sell all that the rich young ruler had? Why, these were his possessions. These were all that he had, his money. How could he part with his money? And his heart was exposed. Jesus already knew what was in the man's heart, that the man loved money more than he loved God, more than he loved people, more than he loved anything. And the man needed to see that. And that's why Jesus had said, "You go and sell all you have and give it away. Give it to people who need it." Oh, money had become so important to him. He thought about it and he thought,
I don't believe that I could. I don't think that I could. And the man went away very, very sorrowful. His head was down and his shoulders were bent over. Who would be his God? Would money or God? He could not part with his money. And that day, that man chose to keep his money. And as far as we know, Scripture doesn't tell us any more about him. And he made his choice. And money was his God. Oh, money does not make people happy. And Jesus tells us very, very foolish. Very foolish to put money above God. For one day we must prepare to meet God. When Jesus was here, he told a story about a man who was very, very rich. In fact, this man dressed in purple and beautiful expensive clothes, and he fared sumptuously every day. That just means that he ate very well. Well, he had Sunday dinner every day of his life. Oh, he was very wealthy. He had servants to wait on him. He probably lived in the largest, biggest house, maybe on a great big hill. And everybody thought, how rich he is. And he was indeed very rich. But you know, he never took time to get prepared to meet God. And so the years went by, and he just enjoyed his money and his beautiful clothes and his good food and had great banquets and huge parties, but never took time to get right with God. Then Jesus said, there was a man who lived in that same area. He was a very, very poor man. He was a beggar. He had to beg for a living. And friends, maybe those in his own family, would bring him every day and set him outside by the gate of where the rich man lived. And as all the rich friends would go to see the rich man, he would hold out his hand and ask them to please give him a few shekels of money, just a little bit. And so he was a beggar. And not only was he a beggar, but all over his body there were horrible sores. He didn't have enough to eat, and when the infection started, it just spread all over, and he didn't have enough to go to doctors, and oh, it was very pathetic. The dogs came and licked his sores. Ooh. Well, the poor beggar. But you know, there was one thing that the poor beggar did have. He had God in his heart. I don't know when he had trusted in God. Maybe years before, but I would imagine perhaps when he was so down and out and covered all over with sores and had to beg. Oh, if not before, he certainly called on God then. And God came into his heart, and he knew that one day he would be ready to meet the Lord. He would be ready to die. In fact, death would be welcome for him. And Jesus tells us in our story that one day it came to pass that the beggar Lazarus did die. And Scripture says that he was carried by the angels into Abraham's bosom. Oh, death was wonderful for him. It was great. Angels came and escorted him through the spirit world to be with God. And Abraham, oh, Abraham, a great man of faith in the Old Testament, all the great men of faith in the Old Testament. And all of his begging days were over and his sores were gone. And so the beggar was now with God. And then the Lord says that the day came that the rich man died. For one day everyone will die. And when the rich man died, there was a great funeral. People came from everywhere. Oh, a great, beautiful display of all kinds of things and flowers, I suppose, and spices were brought, and a great funeral. And the rich man, his body was buried too. But Jesus said that in hell, where though his body was put in the earth, when a person dies, their body is put there, but they either go to be with God in a place of joy and comfort, or in a place of eternal destruction. And Jesus said in this story that this rich man in hell, lifted up his eyes, and he looked afar off, and he saw someone that he knew. He saw the beggar
the beggar Lazarus, only Lazarus is not a beggar now. And he saw Father Abraham, and he called to Father Abraham, and he says, Father Abraham, have mercy upon me. Send Lazarus. Let him come and bring just a drop of water to cool my tongue, for I am tormented in these flames. Please, let Lazarus come and bring a drop of water. And Father Abraham replied, No, Lazarus cannot come, for Lazarus is comforted. And you on earth, you had great comfort. But Lazarus cannot come to you. There's a great gulf, a great space between. And those here cannot go down there. And those down there cannot come up here. No, Lazarus cannot come. And the rich man in hell said, Oh, well then let Lazarus go back on earth. I have five brothers, five dear, wonderful brothers, and I don't want them coming to this horrible place. They need to prepare to meet God. Oh, they need to prepare. Let him go back on earth. And Father Abraham says, No, he cannot go back on earth. Your brothers do not need him. For they have the scriptures. They have the writings of Moses and the prophets, the Bible. They do not need him, Lazarus, to come. If they will not believe Moses and the prophets, neither would they believe if one came back from the dead. And so God lets us know by this. There are two places, to be with God or a place of eternal punishment. But how do we prepare to meet him? Well, I know you want to know. And the way we prepare to meet God is by putting our faith and trust in Jesus Christ. For when we trust him, through his blood shed at Calvary, we can escape the eternal destruction. And we can go and live with God forever. Jesus took our punishment in our place. So won't you trust him? Won't you ask him to come into your heart? Even boys and girls need to do that. And so ask him to come into your heart and to save you. And he will if you ask him.

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1: 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Welcome to Adventures in Odyssey.

0: you realize the Jones and Parker Detective Agency hasn't had a case all week?
1: So?
0: So, it's driving me crazy. Hey, I think we need a new logo. Do you have a piece of paper?
1: Sure. Here.
0: Thanks. Oh, here it is. We need something that will catch everyone's eye on the bulletin board.
1: Emily, what is that?
0: It's my pen.
1: Is that one of those pens that can write in four different colors?
0: Yeah.
1: Can I see it?
0: Sure. What are you doing to it?
1: I'm taking it apart.
0: Why?
1: To see how it works.
0: You are so weird.
1: No, I'm not. There are a lot of kids like me. Somewhere.
0: Yeah, in another universe.
1: Hey.
0: Hey, Matthew. I've got to meet Amber about a lab report, but I'll see you at Wits End in a little while.
1: Okay. I'll see you later, Emily.
2: Psst. Parker, over here.
1: Who's there?
2: In here.
1: Where are you? This better not be a prank.
2: In the lab!
1: Whoa! Let go, Pete. What's going on in here?
3: Shh!
1: Ryan? Hey, Nelson. Why are you hiding in the lab?
0: We wanted to talk to you.
3: We saw you taking the pen apart.
1: What?
3: The multicolored pen.
1: That's it? What, do you want it? Here.
3: We don't want the pen. You took it apart.
1: Yeah, so?
3: We want to know how it works.
1: It's easy. It has four different ink tubes and... Wait a minute. Why do you care how it works?
3: Nelson says that you're really good at taking things apart and figuring things out. What else have you worked on?
1: All kinds of stuff. Computers, clocks, hair dryers.
3: How about the Turbo X300 laser blaster pinball machine?
1: Wow, that's like the motherlode of all pinball machines. The holy grail. Nobody ever gets to look inside those things.
3: Until now.
4: Meet us at Hagler's Junkyard on Watt Street. Use the door by the back gate, not the front. It has an intercom.
1: You really have a Turbo X300 laser blaster pinball machine? How did you...
3: 4 o'clock this afternoon, and don't tell anybody about this meeting. Got it? Not a word to anyone.
1: Okay.
4: The password is populus quisnum partum quod constructum.
3: Come on, Pete. A password can't be a whole sentence in Latin.
4: I was given the task of coming up with a password, and that's it.
3: Where did you even learn Latin?
4: I got a book at home. You want a different password, then you become the password keeper.
3: Never mind. Okay, Matthew, we'll see you at 4.
1: What? Wait, I don't get it. What are you guys up to? A Turbo X300 laser blaster pinball machine? That's so cool.
0: Okay, let me get this straight. A group of guys want to meet you at a secret hideout to take apart a Turbo X300 laser blaster pinball machine.
1: Mm-hmm.
0: And you're going.
1: Mm-hmm.
0: Why would you do that?
1: Because a group of guys want me to meet them at a secret hideout to take apart a Turbo X300 laser blaster pinball machine. Isn't that enough?
0: Not for most human beings. What if this is some kind of scam?
1: Nah, I know them.
0: Who are they?
1: I can't tell you that.
0: But they invited you because of my pen. I should be allowed to come with you.
1: No, you can't. They told me not to tell anyone and I... Oh, I just told you. Oops. Let's drop the subject.
0: Too late. Where are you meeting them?
1: I've already said too much.
0: You'll need backup.
1: This isn't one of your mysteries to solve. Don't do anything. I mean it. Oh, it's time. I better go. Don't follow me.
0: I'll think about it.
5: Who is it?
1: Populus quisnam partum quod constructum.
5: Come in.
3: How did you remember the password?
1: I think I have a phonographic memory.
4: Phonographic? I've never heard of that.
1: If I hear it, I can usually remember it.
0: See? He really belongs in this club.
4: Maybe.
1: So what kind of club is it? And why do you meet in a junkyard?
3: Step through this door and you'll see.
1: Whoa.
3: Welcome to our headquarters, Matthew.
1: Wow, look at all this stuff. Is that a genuine antique Birkinson's cash register?
3: Uh-huh.
1: And a 1956 National Business Company copying machine?
3: Yep.
1: Whoa, and there's a Taurus lawnmower from, 1977, right?
0: 1978. The grass catcher is on the back rather than the side.
1: You've got microwaves, blenders, electric pencil sharpeners. This must be where machines go when they die.
4: And here's the pasty resistance. The Turbo X300 Laser Blaster Pinball Machine. We only have it for a week. Then Mr. Hagler has to hand it over to... whoever deals with broken Turbo X300 Laser Blaster Pinball Machines.
1: That's incredible! So you guys are either superheroes or really bizarre thieves. Which is it?
3: Neither. We're like you, tinkerers. We like taking things apart.
1: Where did you get all this stuff?
4: Mr. Hagler is an old friend of my dad's. Lots of stuff comes in that the average person can't fix. He lets us use his shed to take it apart.
1: Why is it a secret club?
4: Mr. Hagler doesn't want a bunch of kids messing around the junkyard.
3: And he sometimes gets sophisticated stuff in here. He even had an ATM once. The wrong kind of people might use their knowledge for illegal things. That's why we keep it a secret and let in only people we trust.
1: Okay. But I can't believe you didn't tell me about this, Nelson.
0: Did you miss the part where it's secret?
3: Yeah, top secret. To be a part of our club, you have to promise you won't tell anybody about us.
1: Sure.
4: Not just sure, Parker. You have to mean it. If word gets out about our club, Mr. Hagler will throw us out, and we won't have access to all this cool stuff. Got it?
1: I understand.
0: Oh, what? Oh.
1: Nothing. I'm good.
3: Welcome to the club, Matthew. Grab a screwdriver. Let's start on the Turbo X300 Laser Blaster Pinball Machine.
1: Cool.
0: There you are. You've been avoiding me all day.
1: No, I haven't. Why would I do that?
0: Because you knew I was going to ask you about your secret meeting on the south side of Hagler's junkyard, in that gray building with the single window facing the street.
1: You followed me!
0: I'm worried about you. All this sneaking around in secret clubs. Are you sure you can trust these guys?
1: Yes, I trust them. And they trust me.
0: But you don't trust me.
1: I trusted you not to follow me yesterday.
0: I'm looking out for you.
1: Or you're insatiably curious and can't leave things alone. Please, Emily.
0: What's so special about these guys?
1: We like the same kinds of things.
0: Like the Turbo X3000 laser ball thingy?
1: See, you don't even know what it is.
0: I thought we were friends.
1: We are.
0: Really? Then tell me about the club.
1: I can't.
0: Why not? Have I ever blabbed any of your secrets? Like your secret crush on Lorraine Danderfield? I haven't told anyone about that. Yet.
1: Yet? You wouldn't.
0: You obviously don't trust me to keep your secret about the club.
1: You're resorting to blackmail now?
0: It may look like blackmail, but it's really friendship. I want to make sure you're not getting into something dangerous.
1: You're trying to protect me? You think I'm a complete idiot, don't you?
0: I think you're a little naive at times. Prove that you aren't by telling me who's in this club. Or, well, Lorraine. Talk.
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0: Oh, come on, Pete. You're not still working on that pencil sharpener.
1: It's really an amazing machine.
0: Why don't you come over and check out the pinball machine? Matthew's got the portal for the thermal blast reciprocator open now.
1: You're kidding. I spent 2 hours trying to get into that thing.
2: So this bumper turns the mechanism that triggers the lever there, which pushes the arm that way.
3: Whoa. So from the top, it looks really high-tech and sophisticated, but underneath, it's basic mechanics.
2: Uh-huh. Now over here, next to the loading spring, is a...
1: Wait, guys. I saw something move at the window.
3: What?
0: Who didn't pull the shades?
1: Forget the shades. Somebody is out there.
2: Huh. What was that?
1: Somebody fell into my garbage can booby trap. Let's go.
3: Okay, come out where we can see you.
0: Actually, I was just, Emily?
2: Oh, no.
1: What are you doing here?
3: How did you get over the fence? Did you fall out of that tree?
0: Uh-huh.
1: Ryan, she's got binoculars. She was spying on us.
3: Were you?
0: Look, I was just trying to see...
4: What exactly? How did you know there was anything to see in here?
1: I know the answer to that. Parker.
3: Matthew, did you tell her about us?
0: It's not his fault.
4: Who else did you tell?
2: No one, I promise.
1: Yeah, sure.
0: Don't blame him. It's my fault. I promised I wouldn't follow him here.
3: Like he promised he wouldn't tell? So much for promises.
1: That's it. You're out of the club.
0: Now, wait a minute. No, don't throw him out of the club. I forced him to tell me.
1: Too bad. We have rules.
2: You'd throw me out just like that?
4: We should give him another chance.
2: Yeah.
0: Yeah.
3: You keep out of this. Okay. A week's probation, and then we'll vote to see if you can stay in.
2: A week? But the turbo won't be here in a week.
3: Is this about the club or the turbo?
1: You two better get out of here before Mr. Hagler's dogs come around. They respond violently to the scent of weasels.
0: But he...
2: Forget it, Emily. Let's go.

0: Aren't you gonna say anything?
1: No.
0: If it's any consolation, the club didn't look very interesting. I mean, it's just a lot of junk.
1: That's no consolation.
0: It was stupid for them to make it a secret in the first place. I mean, secrets are reserved for big things, like government intelligence and weapons programs and hiding Christmas presents.
1: Right.
0: What do you want me to say? I was only trying to protect you.
1: Which is another way of saying you don't trust my judgment, Emily. And now you've made it so those guys don't either. Thanks a lot.
0: But I don't...
1: No. It's better if you don't say anything. See ya.
0: No! Wait a minute!
1: What?
0: I was wrong. I'm sorry.
1: Really?
0: Yeah.
1: Now you've thrown me. I didn't expect you to apologize.
0: I'll go even further than that, to make it up to you.
1: Like how?
0: I'll help you get their trust back, before the Turbo X300 laser blaster pinball machine gets taken away.
1: You know how to do that?
0: You bet. It's called Operation Regain Trust. 4 surefire methods to win them back.
1: You've done this before.
0: Oh, yeah.
1: What are the 4 methods?
0: Easy. The first thing you do tomorrow is compliment them.
1: Whoa, Ryan. Cool shirt. Great looking.

0: like a handheld axe or one of those big log splitters?
1: Axe, Matthew. A-C-T-S.
0: Oh.
1: Help them in ways that they'll appreciate.
0: Surprise!
2: What are you doing, Matthew?
0: Look, I washed your bike.
2: Good job. But that's not my bike.
0: Oh.
3: Wow, my bike's clean!
1: Finally, you have to get them all together and present a passionate speech.
0: A passionate speech.
1: That'll clinch it.
0: Ryan, Pete, Nelson, as you eat your lunch, I want you to digest this little morsel of thought. Over the last few days, I've had time to think. And now, I understand that trust is not something that should be taken for granted. It's a special thing when friends find that they can truly trust each other. And it's a terrible thing when that trust is broken. But I've also learned that friendship is about second chances and forgiveness. I ask that you give me a chance to make up for my mistake and let me back into the club now. Thank you.
4: Forget it, Parker. It's gone.
0: What is?
4: The Turbo X300 Laser Blaster pinball machine. They hauled it off yesterday.
5: That's right, so you can drop this whole routine.
4: Yeah, go back to your little detective agency with Emily. Leave us alone.
0: But this wasn't just about the Turbo X300 Laser Blaster pinball machine.
5: Really? Then why were you working so hard to get back with us now?
0: Well,
5: That's what we thought. Nice speech, though. See you around.
0: Nelson, wait!
2: Sorry, Matthew.

0: thought it was just a speech.
1: I know.
0: I gave them gumball machines.
1: I know.
0: I gave them compliments.
1: I know.
0: I bought them an I'm sorry jumbo cookie.
1: You bought them a jumbo cookie?
0: I ended up eating it, but still.
2: Well, here are your sodas.
1: Thanks.
0: What am I going to do, Mr. Whitaker?
2: About what?
0: I wanted to win back the trust of some guys that I can't tell you about because they're part of a secret club, but they thought I was only doing it because they had this really cool machine to take apart.
1: That's why you want it back in the club, right?
0: No. I mean, the Turbo X300 gave me incentive, but no.
2: The Turbo...
1: It's reasonable for them to think that that's what you were really after.
0: Yeah, I guess.
1: So they don't want you in their goofball club. We can go back to the way things were. I still need a new logo for our detective agency.
0: No. Wait. That's not good enough.
1: We need more than a logo?
0: Forget about the logo. I'm talking about the Turbo X300 Laser Blaster Pinball Machine.
2: Somebody has the Turbo X300 Laser Blaster Pinball Machine? That's a great piece of equipment.
0: But it wasn't the reason I wanted to make it up to them.
2: Oh?
0: I finally met three guys who were interested in the same kinds of things I am. I let them down.
2: I don't know what you're talking about, but your attitude sounds promising.
0: I broke my word, Mr. Whitaker, and that's bad. And I shouldn't have tried to make up for it with compliments and presents and doing things for them. There's no shortcut to fixing broken trust.
2: That's true.
0: Which means I'll have to prove myself over time.
1: Oh, you mean we're going to spend days and weeks dealing with this?
0: If that's what it takes.
2: Dealing with what?
1: No. There has to be a better way.
0: There isn't, Emily. You saw it for yourself. We tried everything you said.
1: You tried everything I said.
0: What's that mean?
1: The fifth method. I'll take care of it. I know what to do.
0: What? What are you going to do?
1: Trust me. See you later.
0: Now I'm really nervous.
2: Me too. So what were we talking about?
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1: You guys are talking to me?
0: We are now.
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1: What?
3: You're back in the club. See you at the junkyard at 4.
1: What? But why?
0: Call it a change of heart.
1: Oh, Emily.
2: We have to go to class.
1: What did she do?
0: We don't know what you're talking about.
1: Come on, guys. You're doing this because of her. What did she do? Threaten you?
0: As if a girl could...
1: She's no ordinary girl. I know that better than anyone. So what was it?
3: She threatened to put photos of us and our headquarters on the web if you weren't allowed back in.
0: Mr. Hagler would throw us out if she did that, so you're back in.
1: Well, I don't accept.
3: What? But you have to.
1: Look, I want back in, but only after I've earned back your trust. Not like this.
0: Suit yourself. But you better tell her to get rid of those photos.
1: I'll take care of it.

0: Hi, Matthew.
1: Hey, Emily.
0: What are you doing here?
1: I wanted to talk to you about the secret club.
0: Oh, that. No need to thank me.
1: Thank you? You just don't get it, do you?
0: Get what? Didn't they invite you back in?
1: Yes, and I turned them down.
0: You what? Why? Do you have any idea how long I had to sit in that tree to get those photos?
1: Haven't you learned anything from this whole experience?
0: Yes! I learned that I was willing to get splinters to make you happy. What friend could do more?
1: You weren't trying to make me happy, Emily. You were trying to make you happy. You wanted things the way they were, and you tried another shortcut to get there. But there aren't any shortcuts in trust and friendship. Don't you understand? Haven't you been listening?
0: I thought you'd be glad, maybe a little grateful. You got what you wanted.
1: No, I didn't. What I wanted was to be friends with people who could trust me. They can't trust me if you're blackmailing them.
0: You're being overdramatic.
1: Seriously, Em. You meddle and make up little schemes and you... I'm wasting my time. See you later.
0: Wait! Wait a minute. You just can't say all that and walk off.
1: Why not?
0: Because it's not true.
1: Which part?
0: The part where I wasn't trying to make you happy. I was. Okay. I'll admit that I was a little jealous at first.
1: You were jealous?
0: Yeah. You joined a club that I didn't belong to, and I didn't want to lose you as my friend.
1: You weren't going to lose me as a friend? Why did you get that crazy idea?
0: It's happened to me before.
1: Well, I wouldn't do that to you.
0: Really? Then I'm sorry I messed everything up.
1: It's all right.
0: So, where does that put you with the club?
1: Back to square one.

0: Oh, hey.
1: I thought I saw somebody creeping around here. What are you doing, Matthew?
0: Leaving this by the door for you. Just pretend you didn't see me.
1: Oh, hold up. What is it?
0: The schematics for the X300. I had a few online connections. It shows how everything works. I know you don't have the machine anymore, but you guys can see what it does. I hope you have fun with it.
1: You don't expect to join in?
0: No. This isn't a bribe or a way to get back. Call it a parting gift. I'm sorry about everything that happened.
1: Interesting. We still have the X300.
0: You do? But I thought...
1: We didn't tell you because... Because we wanted to know if you were acting like our friend to get to a cool machine, or because you really wanted to hang out with us.
0: Oh.
1: The guy who took it away brought it back because he couldn't figure out how it worked. I guess he didn't have the schematic.
0: You just have to know where to look.
1: Yep. You have a knack for that. Here, hold on to the schematics until tomorrow.
0: Tomorrow?
1: Yeah. Be at the club at 4. We'd never be able to figure out how to read them anyway.
0: Okay. Oh, and about Emily.
1: What about her?
0: She was just trying to be a good friend to me.
1: Yeah, we noticed. See you tomorrow.
0: Yeah, tomorrow.
2: Even though it can take a lifetime to earn the trust of a friend, a single bad decision or a moment of betrayal can damage that trust. That's why we have to think carefully about what we do and how it may affect those around us. We should always ask ourselves a few basic questions, like, am I breaking a promise or going back on my word? How would I feel if my friends did to me what I'm about to do to them? Would God be pleased with what I'm about to do? Stop, think, and pray before we say or do anything. That could save us a lot of trouble and keep trust in our relationships. Have you ever hurt a friend and then regretted it later? If you feel like you can share it with me, why don't you just write to me at Adventures in Odyssey, Colorado Springs, Colorado, 80995. In Canada, that address is Box 9800, Vancouver, BC, V6B4G3. 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Our cast included Zach Callison, Christina Pacelli, Adam Wiley, and Robin Knight. And I'm Chris, hoping you'll join us again next time for more Adventures in Odyssey.
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4: What?
6: Every time I close one, another one opens.
2: Sounds like a virus.

0: So over here, there are team owners. I'm one of them. And I can put together my whole team based on real players.
1: Can they fly?
0: What?
1: Fly, you know, with the ball.
0: Why would they fly with the ball?
1: Because it's fantasy football. I've always wanted to fly, and if you're going to put together your own dream thing...
0: No. It doesn't work that way. It's real world stuff. No one flies or anything like that.
1: Well, if it's real stuff, why is it called fantasy?
0: Because it's fantasy teams. You get to put together your own team that doesn't exist from players that do exist.
1: I don't get it.
0: This may be a lost cause.
1: I don't understand. How can something be real and not real at the same time?
0: Oh.
1: I'll get it. Hello? Oh, hi, Cody. Yeah, he's here.
0: Tim, Cody's on the phone.
2: Cody? Really?
1: Yep.
2: Cody, what's up? No way. Are you serious? What? Where online? Hey, Mike, I need to use a computer for a second.
0: Sure. I was done trying to explain fantasy football to Hope anyway.
2: Okay, thanks.
1: So you want to go play some real basketball?
0: Yeah, come on.
2: Hey, now,
0: you know,
2: where is it?
0: Follow through, I think you'll be able to figure out that free throw thing.
2: No way.
1: Really?
2: Check that out. So if I sign up here, you and I can play against each other? Oh, that's awesome.
3: Hello?
4: Hello, is this the Morris residence?
3: Morrison, yes. How can I help you?
4: The question is, how can I help you? Our new seaweed crackers are naturally harvested and organically milled to be sure that you lose none of the necessary vitamins and minerals that your body needs. We're happy to send you the first month's crackers free of charge and a new set of crackers every month automatically.
3: No, thank you. We're not interested.
4: These crackers are lifesavers, ma'am. They have been documented in highly scientific research to take years off your actual age.
3: Still, we aren't interested. Thank you very much.
4: How about continuing your education from the privacy and comfort of your own home?
3: No.
1: Hi, Mom.
3: Hi, honey.
1: Who is on the phone?
3: No one.
1: What?
3: Telemarketers.
1: Oh. Hey, are there any apples left?
3: Yeah, there's some on the kitchen counter.
1: Okay, thanks. I'll get it.
3: Oh, thank you.
5: Hello?
6: Hello, my name is Jerry, and I would like to speak with you about your weight.
5: My what?
6: Your weight. Statistics show that with the rising number of obese people in the world, you are likely one of those people.
5: I'm likely what? Obese?
3: Haley, what's wrong?
6: That's why you've been specially chosen to receive a free sample of Fat Burn, the all-natural supplement guaranteed to...
5: What? I'm fat?
3: Who is this?
6: Fat Burn is organically mined from trees only found in the far northern regions of New Zealand's inland habitation.
3: No, thank you. Goodbye. Oh, those telemarketers are getting worse every day. Just ignore them, Haley.
5: He said I was fat.
3: It was the phone, sweetie. He couldn't see you.
5: Yeah, but still, not so hungry now.
3: Haley!
5: It's all right, Mom. I'm gonna go do my homework now.
3: So, Bo, would you like some iced tea or milk or water to go with your dinner?
7: Water would be fine, Mrs. Smith. Thank you. And thank you for inviting me to stay for dinner.
3: Oh, it's no bother at all. It was nice to have you over here studying. What was it, dear?
8: English Lit.
3: Yes, English Literature with Jessica.
9: So, Bo, Jessica says that you're new in town. You came with Peace of Heaven, is that right?
7: Yes, sir. My family came here because my mother works for Peace of Heaven.
3: She does? What does she do?
7: She's a counselor.
3: Oh, like a psychiatrist or something?
7: Sort of, but she works more with your spiritual side. You know, like if your spirit is carrying burdens from past generations to future generations and stuff.
3: Oh, I see.
7: It's kind of confusing if you've never done it before, but she helps, like, cleanse your aura and stuff. It makes you healthier inside and out, like your chakra and your ki.
8: Your keys?
7: No, not keys. Ki. A positive force within you.
8: That's sort of weird.
3: Jessica Renee.
9: Honestly, Jessica.
8: I'm sorry. I didn't mean to be rude, but...
7: It's okay. I hear that sort of thing all the time. Maybe sometime you can talk to my mom more about it, and maybe she can help you understand.
3: Well, isn't that nice? It sounds like a wonderful offer. We'd like to learn more about Peace of Heaven, wouldn't we, Bill?
9: Well, yeah, Jean's right. We've been talking about it.
8: Oh, yeah? Okay.
7: That's really nice. I'll tell my mother. Maybe we can have you over for dinner sometime. I know my mom would like that. And then maybe you can check out the campus and some of the plans. Maybe she can even introduce you to Reverend Brodsky. You know, he's the man in charge.
9: I had heard that. Perhaps we could bring Brad along sometime when he's home. Jessica did tell you she's got an older brother, right?
7: She mentioned it, sir.
9: He's touring with some metal garbage band or something.
8: Bang your fingers.
9: Yes, that makes a father so proud.
3: Bo, would you like more corn?
7: Yes, ma'am. Thank you.
10: And we ask, Lord, that you be with Tim tonight. We know he's very, very busy these days. And we ask that you would guide him as he does his homework and help him to recall the things he's been studying so that you can build his character and that you may be glorified in all he does. In your son's holy name, amen.
0: Amen. Amen.
3: Well, I think we're on page 52 of the devotional book tonight. Oh, it's too bad Tim can't make it. This is going to be a good one.
5: Hmm. It stinks that Tim's working so hard these days. I hate when teachers assign so much homework. Remember that one year that Brooke nearly missed our family night because she had so much?
0: Yeah, and Justin used to stay up almost all night sometimes, too.
3: Well, let's hope that Tim's work isn't that hard. And I was never a fan of Justin staying up all night, and I wouldn't be happy if Timothy were doing it either. Ignore that. If they're a friend, they can leave a message, and if not, I couldn't care less.
10: All right.
3: I'm tired of answering the phone for these telemarketers. Now, about Tim and this staying up all night.
10: I'm sure he's going to be fine, Mary. He's working hard. He's in the office, right?
1: I think so.
10: Dad, I'll just go see how he's doing.
3: Oh, thank you, John.
2: Mm-hmm. So use the sword already. Oh, get rid of that guy. Come on, Cody.
10: Hey, champ, how you doing?
2: Okay.
10: I have a lot of homework these days, huh?
2: Yeah.
10: Well, it happens to everyone, pal. You just hang in there, okay?
2: Yep, will do. Thanks, Dad.
10: Well, I see you're anxious to get back to it. I appreciate that about you, son. And we prayed for you tonight.
2: Oh, thanks, Dad. I really do appreciate it.
10: I'll have Mom bring in a snack later.
2: Thanks. Sorry, Dad came in. What happened while I was gone? What? I don't know about another website. I don't know if I should be signing up at all these places. Justin's there. Really? Send me the link. Face to Face. Let me check it out then. Cool. Look at that. There's Justin's profile. Oh, I'm signing up right now.
11: Tonight's reading for class was on Custer and his famous last stand. Misha, can you tell me what state his famous last battle took place in?
12: Wyoming?
11: Close, but no. Timothy. Timothy Morrison? Mr. Morrison!
2: Ah! What? Huh?
11: Since you're so worn out this morning, perhaps a little nap in the office would be a good idea.
2: But I'm sorry. Yes, ma'am.
3: So, Jessica, how's Bo?
8: He's all right.
3: He hasn't been around much since the other day. I thought you two were getting along.
8: We are, but he doesn't need to be here all the time. We aren't dating or anything, Mom, just...
3: Why not? What's wrong with him?
8: Nothing, but I don't like Bo like that. And some of that Peace of Heaven stuff seems really weird. It could be scary.
3: Scary? How?
8: All of that cleansing your spirit stuff? And getting into some weird burdens from past life things he talked about, too. It's just weird. Why are you so interested?
3: It's something that your father and I have been talking about lately. You know, we've lived in Coleraine for years now, but...
8: But what, Mom?
3: I don't know. We've never really felt like we belonged here. We thought maybe if Monica Richter had become mayor, we might have been in that in crowd, but she didn't. And now, with Peace of Heaven...
8: What?
3: Doesn't it feel like you could belong to something bigger? Wouldn't you like to?
8: Yeah. Yeah, I know. I thought about that, too. It would be nice. I don't know about Peace of Heaven.
3: Why? Is there something you've heard about it? There's only family-friendly things they do, right? I haven't heard anything.
8: I know, and you're right. It would be really nice to feel like you belonged.
3: Well, let's think about it then.
8: Okay.
3: Let's hurry on these veggies. I want to be ready when your dad gets home.
8: Sure.
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15: All right, yeah, let's see what I can get done on that report this evening. All right.
16: Do you need a new mortgage?
15: What's this?
16: We can help.
17: Are you still looking for
15: what is going
17: someone?
15: On?
17: We can help.
15: Close! Come on!
18: Order today and his special gift can be yours free.
15: Every time I close one, another one opens.
16: Are you still looking for that special
15: right.
19: Have you lost your job?
15: I'm never going to get this report finished.
3: Hello?
20: Mom? Are you okay?
8: Justin! Oh, hi, honey. How are you?
20: I'm fine. How are you? That was an odd greeting. Are you sure you're all right?
3: Yes, I'm fine. Well, we've just gotten onto some telemarketing list or something. We're getting tons of sales calls. And I don't want to hear anything about seaweed or mortgages or schooling or anything like that.
20: Well, I can understand that. I hate those calls.
3: So how are you, honey? Is everything going well? Oh, did you get my care package last week?
20: Yes, I did. Didn't you get my message?
3: Message?
20: Yeah, I asked him to let you know that I got it.
3: Oh, probably lost in the shuffle. He has been working a lot lately.
20: Yes, he has been. Hey, is he around?
3: Yeah, I think he's upstairs. Hold on. Timothy? Justin's on the phone.
2: Got it. Thanks, Mom. What's up, Justin?
20: I just wanted to talk for a couple minutes.
2: Okay. Why didn't you just hit me up on face-to-face? We talk there all the time.
20: I know we do, but... it's not the same. And face-to-face is what I wanted to talk to you about anyway.
2: Okay.
20: Tim, do you know how much information you're putting online? I mean, dude, you have our phone number listed on your page. And how much time are you spending online? You seem to be there all the time. The other night I saw you there at midnight. What's up with that?
2: Well, I have some friends in Australia, and it's only noon there.
20: Who do you know in Australia?
2: Chris. He's from Perth, and he's a really nice guy. His wife's name is Anna, and I told him that we have a friend here named Anna, and we both thought that was cool.
20: Where'd you meet this guy?
2: On face-to-face. We're in the same group.
20: How do you know he's in Australia? And maybe it is noon in Australia, but it's still midnight where you are, Tim.
2: Come on, Justin. It's not that bad. What were you doing up at midnight?
20: I'm in college. That's different.
2: So? I'm not. Does that mean I'm less important?
20: Wait, when did this become about being...

0: you're still going there and sharing information that you shouldn't be.
1: Uh-huh.
0: And Dad said you missed family devotions the other night because of homework?
1: Yeah, I know.
0: Were you working on homework?
1: No, not really. I'll need to talk to Dad about that and tell him. I never said I was doing homework, really. But I didn't say I wasn't either.
0: That's still lying, Tim.
1: I didn't mean to.
0: I know that. But Tim, it's just not cool. I'm concerned about you, man.
1: Yeah, I know. I need to stop, don't I?
0: I think you do. And you're gonna have to tell Mom and Dad everything you've shared online about where you live and what you do and stuff. They need to know.
1: I'll talk to him, Justin. I really will.
0: I know. And hey, Tim, call me next time you want to talk. I'd rather hear your voice anyway.
1: You got it.
2: So, where's Beau today?
3: I don't know. Do I have to know where Beau is all the time?
2: Whoa, hold on. I was only joking.
3: I know. I'm sorry. I didn't mean to snap at you. I've just been hearing that a lot from home lately.
2: What? About Beau?
3: Yeah. Mom and Dad really like him.
2: Yeah, I can see why parents would like him. He's a decent guy.
3: I don't think it's him as much as it is Peace of Heaven.
2: Huh?
3: My parents have developed this interest in Peace of Heaven. It's starting to drive me crazy.
2: Really? I thought you were curious too. I thought they had some of those ideas that you said you believed.
3: I know, but there's just something weird about it all with my parents wondering so much and asking so many questions.
2: Why? What are they so interested in?
3: I don't know. Mom said that they haven't felt like they belonged in Coleraine or like they were a part of a group or something.
2: That's weird. I didn't know grown-ups ever felt like that.
3: Me neither. I thought it only felt like that when you were in school. But they're looking for something to be part of.
2: I can understand that. Everyone wants to feel like they belong to something bigger, don't they?
3: But Peace of Heaven's so... It's weird about some things. I don't think we belong there.
2: You know, maybe it's not so much being a part of something, but being a part of the right something. Listen, Jessica, I care, remember? We talked about this after that choking mess, you know?
3: Yeah, I know. And maybe you've got a point. You know, I am just really tired of talking about this. Thanks for listening, though. I appreciate it.
2: No problem. Anytime.
4: Go Rock! Get 'em!
5: Yeah! They need to go away to a meteor someplace!
1: Hey, do you hear that?
6: No way!
5: That doesn't sound good.
6: Oh, come on.
1: What's up, Mike?
6: All these stupid pop-ups opened when I clicked open the internet, and after one of them opened, the computer froze up, and then the siren started blaring.
1: Sounds like a virus.
6: Do you know what that means? I can't finish my paper for tomorrow.
5: See? I told ya. Not good.
1: No, not good.
6: I'd better call Dad and see if he can fix it.
5: Yeah.
7: Tim, do you have a minute?
1: Sure, Mom. Come on in.
8: Dad's here, too.
1: Oh, it's okay. You're allowed.
8: Well, thank you. Hey, Tim, your mom and I wanted to talk to you a little bit about the computer.
1: Oh, I know. I've needed to talk to you about that, too.
7: Oh? What did you want to say?
1: Well, I know I've been messing up lately. I mean, spending too much time online and stuff.
7: I wondered about that. I know you were getting a lot of homework, but it seemed like you were up really late, and it was all on the computer?
1: Yeah, it wasn't. I was online.
8: Oh, doing what?
1: Well, some of it was games, but some of it was with Justin.
8: Justin?
1: Yeah, he's on face-to-face, and we talk all the time and play games. It's really cool, because even though he's not here, it's kind of like he is, you know?
7: Well, that sounds really neat, Tim. Uh-huh. We'll have to check that out.
1: Yeah, and if Brooke could get on, then we could all talk to each other.
8: That's true. So we'll have to see.
1: Yeah.
8: But, Timothy, we're talking about your internet interest here. It's concerning your mother and me a great deal. It feels like you're pulling away from other things to spend time online.
1: I know. I'm sorry. And, Dad, I have to tell you something.
8: Sure.
1: The other night when you came to check on me, I wasn't working on homework. I was playing games.
7: When you missed devotions?
1: Yeah.
8: You know, son, we're supposed to love God with all our minds.

0: mind, our soul, our hearts, and all our strength.
1: I know, Dad.
0: If you're putting other things before God, you'll start to lose that. Each time it becomes just a little easier to skip it until you've pulled so far away that, you know, your heart gets hardened.
2: It's a very slippery slope, especially when you start spending all of your time there. Honey, it becomes an addiction.
1: But, Mom, it's not like drugs or alcohol or anything.
0: No, it's not. And those sights in and of themselves aren't bad.
1: Yeah.
0: Right, but when you start needing to be there and putting other things aside, some important things...
1: I can get addicted. You're right. I'm really sorry.
0: Mm-hmm. And we don't need to discuss the dangers of the internet. The things you can stumble across. We've discussed that numerous times on our father-son Saturdays, haven't we?
1: I know, and I've been really careful. I've only been to face-to-face and Rock Smallwood site.
0: Uh-huh.
1: I haven't gone anywhere else.
0: Fine.
1: Plus, you know our filtering software wouldn't let me. I mean, even if I tried, which I didn't, really.
0: That's right. That's right. And I appreciate that you're thinking that way, son.
1: Yeah.
0: But you still have to be careful what you share on those sites.
2: Tim, when you sign up at those sites, what sort of information do they ask for?
1: Oh, typical stuff. Name, nickname, password, email, phone number.
2: Aha! Well, that's it.
1: Huh.
2: That's where we've been getting all of those telemarketer calls.
1: But I haven't signed up for any house buying sites or weight loss things.
0: No, yeah. No. But sometimes those sites sell your name and information to other sites. You have to be really careful about that.
1: I didn't know that. Honest.
0: I know, son, I know. But the Bible says we need to be wise. The book of Proverbs is full of words about wisdom.
1: I think I need to read some Proverbs.
0: Yeah. Yeah, I think you do. And along with that, you're going to work off the cost of repairs for the computer.
1: Yes, sir.
0: You know, I love you, son.
2: Me too.
1: Thanks.
3: I got it! Hello?
4: Hey, Haley. It's Jessica.
3: Hey, what's up?
4: I was wondering if you had a couple minutes.
3: Mm-hmm.
4: I have some questions and, well, when we were talking before, you didn't seem to have a lot of questions about what you believe.
3: I do have questions about some parts, but I don't have any questions about the important parts. I know Jesus died for me, and I know God loves me, and...
4: We talked about that before. I'm just wondering about some other things, and that stuff you said about the right thing.
3: Yeah?
4: So, what do you mean by that, the right thing? And how do you know if it is the right thing, and how do you know that what you believe is right?
3: Well, those are good questions. Let's start out with this. Do you have a Bible?
5: Those are good questions. I hope Haley can speak the truth of what she believes to her friend. There are some pretty serious issues that the Morrisons looked at today. Haley is tackling the truth with Jessica, and Tim learns some great lessons about internet safety. You know, internet safety is really important, and we at Keys for Kids Ministries know that going online can be safe and fun, but there are a few things you've got to remember when you're surfing the web. First, never give out personal information like your home address, your school name, your phone number, or credit card info. Second, don't ever send a picture of yourself over the internet without your parents' permission first. And third, never speak or write to anyone who makes you feel uncomfortable. Be sure to talk to your parents about anything you see or read online that doesn't seem quite right. When we're using the internet, we need to pursue God with our whole heart, soul, mind, and strength. It's just like what John Morrison said in today's episode. The virtual world can be a great and fun thing, but it should never become the focus of our lives. 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Our recording engineer was Roy Wallace, post-production by Joe Carroll, with additional recording by Austin Rustoffer. 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Our executive producer was Terry Ritchie. And I'm Zach, hoping you'll log on next week, Beyond Gilead.
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6: It's awesome as Colossimus.
2: Hi, mateys. You're at the right place for adventure and mystery today on board the Jolly Roger. The ship's arriving at the Armadillo Amigos Ranch, and we're in for some Argentina educating about the little armored ones. Don't forget to stop and pray along the way in today's adventure. And watch out for Bola, the giant armadillo. It's all ahead in part 2 of Armadillo Amigos.

0: Papa!
1: Rosita, what is it? Are you all right?
0: We must hide. There's a pirate ship sailing up the river.
1: A pirate ship? Are you certain?
0: Si, Papa.
1: Wait, this is wonderful.
0: Wonderful?
1: I know of only one pirate in all the seven seas brave enough to sail the Rio Lindo in a full-size ship. Gracias a Dios, mi amigo el Capitán Pache está aquí. God has answered my prayer.

0: Guillermo!
1: Capitán Patch! How wonderful to see you, mi amigo! Welcome to Argentina! It has been too long. This is my daughter, Rosita.
0: Glad to meet you, Rosita.
2: Hola! Pleased to meet you.
0: Guillermo, Rosita, this is my crew. Princess Sissy, and coming across the plank is... Uh-oh, be careful.
3: Ahoy, matey!
4: Shiver me timbers! This water's freezing!
1: Are you alright, amigo?
4: Sure, I'm alright. We pirates always cool off like this on a hot day.
2: It's a good thing you fell into the shallows. This river is dangerous.
4: Yo ho ho! Danger is nothing to a pirate!
1: It is wonderful to meet all of you. Bienvenidos! Welcome to the Armadillo Amigos Ranch. Come, let me give you a tour.
0: That would be great, Guillermo. I know Ernest has a few questions for you.
4: I sure do. Why armadillos? Why not jaguars or monkeys or something else?
1: Armadillos are marvelous creatures. God has given them so many gifts. Unfortunately, they choose to use them in very bad ways.
4: Like what?
1: Well, they destroy crops, damage buildings, and dig dangerous holes and tunnels. But with a little work, I believe we can change all that.
4: How?
1: Well, they are born diggers. So we are going to teach the armadillos to help the farmers till the soil and plant the crops.
4: Yo ho ho, that would be great.
1: They also eat all kinds of harmful bugs, even fire ants. If we can just teach them how to use their talents for good things, they could revolutionize farming.
2: Armadillos have been hunted and killed so much that now they are endangered. Nobody likes them.
1: I wanted to create a place where they could be safe and learn to be blessings instead of pests.
4: Shiver me timbers. Maybe even I could learn something.
5: Amen.

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2: The biggest assortment of antiques, collectibles, one-of-a-kind items, all sorts of cool stuff.
4: Basically, anything interesting.
6: So, we all just have to figure out what we're going to show.
3: Is it stuff we want to sell?
5: Not necessarily, although there is that option. But a lot of people just want to share things they have that are interesting. Like, I'll display my Civil War weapons collection.
7: That's a great idea.
5: Especially since I acquired that smoke bomb.
3: You have a bomb?
5: Not really. It was used to signal to other troops, so not so much a weapon. But its first use was in 1863.
2: You should bring your baseball cards, Peter.
6: That's what I'm thinking. I'll even have a few to sell or trade.
3: Sure, you can bring something to show Bingo. Yeah, I think your banana peel art would be perfect.
2: And I'll bring my collection of first edition books. They're really unique.
4: I don't have any collections, except my toenail trimmings in my bedside table drawer.
2: Ew!
4: More intriguing than a collection of books. Some of them are a very interesting shade of yellow.
8: Ew!
5: Remember, you can also display an antique, something rare, or something one of a kind.
4: One of a kind? I could bring Millard Fillmore!
6: He's been dead for 150 years.
3: Well, if it keeps him from bringing the toenail clippings.
4: No. Get this. I made French toast this morning. I took it out of the pan, and just as I was about to add the peanut butter, powdered sugar, syrup, and jelly beans, I realized something.
2: That you'll have diabetes by the time you hit puberty?
4: I realized that the brown parts on the toast perfectly created an image of Millard Fillmore's profile. We've been learning about all the former presidents in school.
3: I have to see this. President Fillmore had a very distinct nose.
5: I knew very little about Millard Fillmore until 30 seconds ago.
4: I'll show it to you.
7: You didn't eat it?
4: It was Millard Fillmore. I'd have felt like a cannibal.
6: And he was president, so you'd also be an assassin.
4: It's in my night table drawer. I'll get it.
2: Isn't that where he keeps his toenail clippings?
8: Ew.
6: What do you think you'll bring, Bonnie?
7: I was just wondering that. I think I'll display a quilt my great-great-grandmother made. It's a family heirloom.
6: Nice.
5: And how about you, Abby?
3: No, I don't have anything to display. I eat my French toast and throw away my toenails.
2: You must have something interesting to display.
3: Not really.
6: Oh, what about Miss Melody?
2: Yes, your doll. That's a great idea.
3: Miss Melody.
7: Who's Miss Melody?
3: A doll my parents gave me when I was just a baby.
6: It's pretty valuable, though.
2: It's a collector's item.
3: Yeah, it's worth like $1,000. but I'd never sell it, of course.
7: And your parents let you play with it?
3: No, it just sat on a high shelf in my nursery, and now it sits on a high shelf in my bedroom.
4: All right. Are you ready to be amazed?
5: Always.
4: On one side, you see just your average piece of French toast. But turn it around and... ta-da!
3: It is Millard Fillmore!
4: Told ya.
3: I can see it.
6: Clear as day.
7: Interesting.
5: All I see is a giraffe folding laundry.
7: Squint your eyes a little.
5: Now it's just a shorter giraffe.
7: Well, I see it, Bobby.
4: So I can use this for my display?
7: It's definitely one of a kind.
3: It's too bad, though, that you don't have some other presidential French toasts.
4: I could keep trying. Make more French toast.
3: But something like that is one in a million.
4: I'll make a lot more French toast. More presidents will show up eventually.
3: This is a really nice space.
7: Plenty of room.
5: I'll set my stuff up on this section. Should I arrange the Civil War weapons alphabetically or by battle?
4: I'm wondering about arrangement, too. Pancake James Polk seems like a natural for center stage, but Grilled Cheese Grover Cleveland has so much character.
3: I'm glad you went for a variety of foods. I was really getting overwhelmed with the French toast.
6: I agree. And my vote is for Pancake Polk. His determination can be sensed even through syrup.
4: Can't argue with that.
3: How about you, Abby? Where are you displaying Melody? I was thinking I'd put her between your books and Bingo's banana peels.
9: Ah, so I see you're the ones who snagged the prime booth.
7: Pardon?
9: Gilbert Alabaster. I've been displaying here for 24 years.
5: What a wonderful accomplishment.
9: It would seem to be a wonderful accomplishment, but alas... it goes sadly unnoticed.
7: Oh?
9: I've had this location, the one that you and these children currently occupy, for 22 of my 24 years. For 2.4 triumphant decades, our fine audience was greeted by my spectacle upon their arrival. But this year, they said we have an entire family of presenters. It'll be bold, they said. Unexpected. A welcome change.
5: Mr. Alabaster, I'm sorry. We weren't aware that...
9: Is that a monkey?
4: That's Bingo. He's our pet.
9: They've replaced me with a German-fisted circus act. What could be more demeaning? But don't you worry. I shall emerge from my trials victorious. Next year, I assure you, I'll return to where I rightfully belong. And it won't be by Pretzel Hut again. Ta-ta!
6: I don't think he's a fan of ours.
7: No matter. Looks like they're about to open the doors.
4: Here we go!
3: Wow! I wasn't expecting so many people here. This has been crazy.
4: People really like my Millard Fillmore.
6: I made some good trades on my cards.
3: There's been a lot of interest in my books.
10: Excuse me, is that an original Miss Melody doll?
3: Yes, ma'am, it is.
10: And it's yours?
3: Yes, ma'am.
10: Young lady, I'm Francesca Puddington, and you are the reason I'm here today.
3: I am?
10: I've collected these Garden Grove dolls for years, and I have them all, except Miss Melody. She's eluded me, and finally, here she is. Here, of all places, next to banana peels.
3: Mrs. Puddington, the doll isn't for sale.
10: Of course it is.
3: No, it's not.
10: But you haven't heard my offer yet.
3: It doesn't matter. I won't take it. I'm sorry.
10: But I've been hunting for years, and it's right here.
7: Just as a display, I'm afraid.
10: Well, surely there's something I can do to persuade you.
3: I'm afraid not. It's a very special doll.
10: That it is.
6: Well, she was not happy about that.
11: Wow, you have some cool baseball cards.
6: Thanks. Most of them are just for display, but I have a few for sale right here.
11: You have some good ones.
3: Me see?
11: Just a minute, Lucy. Let me... buckle you from your stroller. Sorry, my sister's a little impatient.
2: I didn't even see her with the table there. Hi, Lucy.
12: I'm little.
13: But you sure have a big smile.
12: Ooh, toast.
4: Slash presidents.
12: Mama Pius. And a monkey.
8: Not for sale.
12: Pretty dog, lots of books. Ooh.
14: Lucy? Derby? There you are. I told you not to wander off.
11: Sorry, Dad, but I saw baseball cards.
12: And toast.
14: Wait, is that Millard Fillmore?
4: It sure is.
14: Astounding. I've never seen him look so presidential.
5: Seriously? How are people seeing this?
14: And this doll, it's a Miss Melody one, isn't it? My sister had one like it.
13: Yes, it's Miss Melody, but it's not for sale.
14: I understand. Seeing it again sure brings back some memories. She really loved that doll.
4: I can give you a good deal on Grover Cleveland on grilled cheese, though. Lunch and fiscal conservatism all in one.
14: I did appreciate his work with the Bourbon Democrats.
11: Come look at the baseball cards, Dad.
14: Sure, son.
10: Oh, bingo, you dropped...
14: Let's see what... Whoa!
10: Ow! Oh, watch out!
14: Oh, my table!
2: Uncle Chuck, the smoke bomb!
7: Oh no, it went off.
14: What's happening?
6: It's okay. It's just smoke, but it might trigger the fire alarm.
15: Thank you, everyone, for your patience and cooperation during our unfortunate fire scare and terribly inconvenient evacuation. Apparently, the incident occurred at the prime and beloved booth number 12. A monkey, seriously, a monkey, dropped his banana peel art, causing someone to slide into a table of Civil War weaponry, resulting in a smoke bomb detonating. Harmless, but havoc-creating indeed. Certainly, we should find more responsible proprietors for such a significant location. Perhaps the person who's held it for the last 22 years without ever deploying emergency vehicles.
16: Can you get to the point?
15: But, fine. Well, enjoy the rest of your day at the Memorabilia Mega Fair.
6: Guessing we haven't won over Mr. Alabaster yet.
7: Doesn't appear that way. But everything is back to normal now, at least.
12: No! No, it's not!
2: What's wrong, Abby?
12: Miss Melody! She was displayed right here, but now she's gone!
7: Any luck under the table, Bobby?
4: Nothing.
6: We've looked everywhere. Miss Melody is definitely gone.
2: Which means she was taken.
5: Everyone left the building when the fire alarm went off, right when we did. Who could have done it?
6: That actually provides the best opportunity. In the chaos, they could have walked by our booth on the way out and grabbed her.
13: And the smoke around our table would have made it even more hidden. They could have easily taken her without anyone noticing.
4: I better check and make sure all my presidents are still here.
2: The thief would have had to know exactly where the doll was.
6: Our persons of interest list should start with people who've expressed interest in the doll earlier today.
4: Someone took a bite out of Ronald Reagan! Why would you stop for a snack during a fire evacuation? And why the President Reagan?
5: Oh, that was me half an hour ago, sorry. I was pretty hangry.
13: Mrs. Puddington was really interested in Miss Melody. I'm pretty upset when I wouldn't sell it to her.
6: Yeah. She definitely was.
2: Well, let's go have a talk with Mrs. Puddington. After all, it's just part of following the clues and solving the mysteries.
8: Go Clue Crew!
10: It's missing. Oh, dear me, I needed that doll.
6: Did you see it when the building was evacuated?
10: The doll? No, I wasn't even here when the alarm went off. I'd already left to go out for an early lunch. Everyone was re-entering the building when I returned. I really want that doll, but I would never steal it.
2: Thank you, Mrs. Puddington.
10: But if you come across the thief, do see if he'll sell it to me. I'll give him a fair price.
2: What?
13: What time did you start?
17: I was here all morning, working security. And I remember that Mrs. Puddington lady. She's kind of hard to miss with that hat that looks like it might fly away with all those feathers.
2: Do you remember seeing her leave?
17: Sure do. I overheard her telling her chauffeur she was going to lunch. I remember looking at my watch, wondering if my lunch break was coming up soon.
13: What time was it?
17: About 11:15, an hour yet before my break.
6: And half an hour before the smoke alarm went off.
17: Then I didn't

0: Who else was interested in the doll, Abby?
1: A lot of people, but no one as much as Mrs. Puddington.
2: Maybe the question isn't who liked the doll, but who doesn't like us?
3: You think someone would steal the doll as a way of revenge?
2: Mr. Alabaster made it very clear he didn't like us being here. As far as he's concerned, we robbed him of his beloved booth.
0: Which might make him want to steal the doll. Knowing if we had a bad experience here, we wouldn't come back.
1: And that definitely made it a bad experience.
3: And if he was the last one out, like the security guard said, then he would have the perfect opportunity to take the doll.
0: Where would he have stowed it? Everyone was watching him.
2: Let's check with our security friend again.
4: Mr. Alabaster? I remember him coming out and saying there was no one else inside. Goodness, it all became so chaotic after that. The emergency vehicles arrived, firefighters went in to investigate, people were all worried. I lost track of Alabaster completely. Until everyone was re-entering the building, I complimented him on his suit coat. He changed.
2: Why did he change his coat?
4: He mentioned to me it smelled like smoke, but thankfully he always kept a spare coat in his car. That's when Mrs. Puddington arrived and got all frazzled, so we ended our conversation.
3: So he must have gone out to the car when everyone was evacuated.
1: If he'd been hiding Miss Melody under his suit, that would be the perfect place to put her.
0: And the perfect excuse, a smoky jacket.
2: Sir, where does Mr. Alabaster park?
4: I think the same place as everyone else, the parking garage next door.
2: Okay, so we're in the parking garage, but how do we know which car is Mr. Alabaster's?
1: And will that even help? If he stole something, he'd hide it in his trunk. We wouldn't be able to see it.
3: We may just have to stake out the garage.
0: Bonnie and Uncle Chuck said they were fine watching all our displays.
1: Now, I don't even have one to watch.
2: Oh, Abby.
3: Uncle Chuck was getting hungry. I probably won't have a display left after he eats all my presents.
1: Someone's coming.
0: Everyone, hurry. Hide behind this truck.
3: Why are we hiding? It's not illegal to be in a parking garage.
0: Because, do you see who it is?
3: Who? Mr. Alabaster!
1: No way!
2: Right. Well, we know which car is his now.
1: I can't see anything past this bumper.
0: He's looking around, like he's worried about being watched.
2: He opened his trunk, and he's taking off his suit jacket?
3: It doesn't still smell like smoke in there.
0: And he has another jacket in there?
2: It looks like there are several. Why would he keep a whole closet of suit jackets in his trunk?
3: I like the plaid one better than the paisley.
0: Maybe that's his scam.
1: What do you mean?
0: He could easily steal stuff that's on display at the convention, tuck the items inside his suit coat, and bring them out to his car.
2: Right. And just in case a person or camera is watching, he takes off the whole coat and gets another one, so no one can see what he stole.
3: And then he can say he just had to change his jacket. It smelled smoky, it got something spilled on it, whatever.
1: You think that's how he stole Miss Melody?
2: And probably a whole bunch of other things.
0: I think we need to have a conversation. Mr. Alabaster!
5: Oh, my. I didn't see anyone here.
2: You mean you didn't want anyone to know what you're doing?
5: Did you see?
0: We saw everything.
5: Oh, dear. You won't tell anyone, will you?
3: People need to know. This is wrong.
5: They don't need to know. It can be a secret.
1: How can you say that? We can't keep that a secret.
5: It's not that big of a deal.
2: We saw you put your coat and whatever was in it in your trunk and take another one out.
3: And we know that was your third suit coat of the day.
5: Fourth, actually, I'm afraid.
1: Fourth? That's terrible.
5: It's humiliating.
2: You should come clean. You'll feel better.
5: I try to stay as clean as I can. It's not my fault.
3: Stealing is a choice. Of course it's your fault.
5: Stealing? Wait, you think I'm stealing?
6: Yes!
1: You stole Miss Melody, and who knows what else?
5: No, I don't steal. I sweat.
3: What?
5: It's so embarrassing, but I have a medical issue. I sweat profusely, no matter what. I continually sweat through my suit coats, so I always keep several in the trunk.
1: Really?

0: It's called hyperhidrosis.
1: I've actually heard of that.
0: You could look in my trunk. You'd see just sweaty clothes.
2: Should we check it out?
3: I don't think you need to. He doesn't have Miss Melody.
1: How can you be sure?
3: Look in the back window of the car that just passed.
4: Miss Melody!
5: What? How? Who?
1: We could follow them.
0: I suppose I can drive.
5: I'll call Uncle Chuck and Bonnie right now.
1: Left lane. Now right lane. Wow.
3: Stay on his tail, Mr. Alabaster.
0: Indeed I will. The audacity of it all.
5: He, or she, is certainly in a hurry.
6: Poor Miss Melody. She gets car sick.
1: There's a red light coming up. See if you can get in the next lane so we can see who it is.
0: On it.
3: There. Perfect. I can see. It's a man driving.
5: I don't see anyone else in the car.
6: Look in the car's rearview mirror. You can see his face.
3: Oh, no. He was so nice. And he has kids.
0: Who is it?
3: Mr. Fragmire.
1: That makes sense. He and his kids were at the booth when the alarm went off.
5: He actually caused the alarm to go off. We all thought it was an accident, but maybe it was intentional.
6: All his plan to steal Miss Melody.
0: Light's green. I'm getting behind him.
1: He's turned on his blinker.
5: He's turning into the hospital.
0: Good. After I'm done with him, he'll need it.
3: We'll talk to him first.
6: And get my doll back.
1: He's parked up ahead. Take a right.
5: He must not know we're tailing him.
0: Stop right there, Mr. Fragmire. We know what you did.
7: What? What are you doing here?
6: His kids are with him. They're buckled into the back.
5: Yes, be careful what you say.
1: We don't want to embarrass you in front of your children, Mr. Fragmire. But we could see you stole Miss Melody.
7: Stole Miss Melody? All I did was take a photo. You're being ridiculous. Come on, kids. Aunt Betty will be so excited to see us.
6: Yes, look what me brought her dolly, Miss Melody.
5: Now it all makes sense. No one stole Miss Melody. Intentionally, at least.
6: Little Lucy just thought she could take it to give it to her aunt.
7: My sister Betty has been here in the hospital for weeks battling cancer. I know Lucy didn't mean it. She just wanted to cheer Betty up. I'm sorry for the confusion.
6: And Betty likes dolls?
7: I know, Lucy. But this doll doesn't belong to us. It's Abby's.
6: You said your sister used to have a doll like this.
7: As a young girl, her Miss Melody doll was her favorite thing ever. They were never apart. But then in the hurricane, the house flooded. We lost everything, including Miss Melody.
5: Oh, I'm so sorry.
7: It was a long time ago. But now that I have this picture of your Miss Melody, we can hang it up in Betty's room. She'll love having that reminder of her childhood.
8: Kids, there you are.
9: We got here as soon as we could. Oh, good. You have Miss Melody.
6: Well, sort of.
9: What do you mean? You're holding her.
6: Mr. Fragmire, I think I'd like your sister to have Miss Melody. Maybe it will help her in her recovery.
7: I can't take her. It's too generous.
9: And it's from your parents, sweetie.
6: I know, but from everything I remember and everything I've heard, Mom and Dad were really kind and giving people, and that's what they left for me. That example. Not just a doll. I want Betty to have it. It'll mean even more to her than it will to me.
8: Then, it's the right thing to do.
9: Yes, definitely.
10: The Clue Kids learned an important lesson about being kind. The Bible tells us in Ephesians 4:32, "Be kind to one another, tender-hearted, forgiving one another, as God in Christ forgave you." I'm glad Abby chose to generously demonstrate kindness. That pleases God, and that's what we want to do most of all. I'm glad you joined us today. Come back again next time for another exciting mystery adventure of the Clue Crew, brought to you by Unshackled, the Pacific Garden Mission.
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0: Well, hello there. It's good to have you back. You're always welcome here at Lamplighter Theatre. On our last visit...
1: What is that?
2: That is the clubhouse of the Backseat Rangers.
1: The BSR. Truly. Are they meeting tonight?
2: They are indeed. And Wes wanted to make sure we invited you.
3: Hello, Gavin. We have some unfinished business we'd like to settle with you.
1: I'm not aware of any unfinished business.
3: Well, now, we'll just have to refresh your memory.
4: Yeah.
3: You know what's next, men. Tie him up. We'll be taking you down to the coast, all tied up. No one is there to hear you cry for help as the tide comes in. You'll be stranded, unable to escape as you wait for the sea to come in. You've still time to change your mind, McCrae.
1: I stand by what I said. Do your worst.
3: Make sure those ropes are tight, men.

0: that water, Gavin. One word and this all becomes a thing of the past.
1: Never.
0: Have it your way. Come on, chaps. I don't know about you, but I'm starving. Let's go back and find ourselves a little snack.
2: West, I don't know about this. It's cold out here. The sand is wet. We can't leave him.
0: He made that choice. Come along, boys.
3: See you, Gav. Have a nice time on the beach.

Oh, they tied it so tight. Lord, I really could use your help. Please. I know Wes will come and get me at the last possible moment, but the water keeps rising. Oh, I'm completely numb. Oh, now would be a great time, Lord. Oh, come on, West! Enough is enough! Sandy, help! Oh, looks like it's just you and me, Lord. Oh, not another weep! When I don't know what to do, I will keep my eyes on you.

0: Should we put the kettle on and give Gavin some tea? He'll be frozen, and the minister will be sure to ask questions if he goes home like that.
1: I suppose. It's nearly 10. Let's get on, boys, and go cut the ropes off our prisoner. Bring the knife, Sandy.
2: Do you see him over there?
1: Nothing here.
0: We walked the whole length of the beach, not a sign.
1: He was right here.
0: The tide went far past our mark.
2: Do you think he untied himself?
0: Oh, not with the knots we used.
1: We have to keep looking.
3: Gavin!
2: Gavin! Gavin!
0: Sandy, what are you doing?
2: He might be out here on the edge of the waves. I have to at least look.
1: Get back here. You'll get swept out.
2: Gavin, come on. Yeah, Gavin! Gavin!
1: It's too dangerous, Sandy.
2: Stay away from me, West. I've got to find him. I've got to. Gavin! Gavin!
1: You've got to get a grip, Sandy.
3: Gavin?
1: You're not going to find him like this.
2: Well, he's out here, West. We've killed him. I've got to.
1: You're coming with me, Steele. I won't lose another man. I'll drag you all the way to the clubhouse if I have to.
2: We killed him. We killed him.
1: Now get on your feet and walk like a man. Richie! Run to Mr. Murphy's house at the harbour. Tell him one of our fellows is lost and we need his search boat.
0: Right.
1: Everyone else, rally back to the clubhouse.
2: No, we can't leave.
1: I don't want to hear another word from you. We've got to get warm and dry before we all perish.
3: Gavin!
2: Gavin! Gavin!
4: Sandy Steele?
2: Mr. Ma.
4: Your sister is very anxious about you. You must go home, lad.
2: I can't go home, sir. Not until we find Gavin McRae.
4: Oh?
2: We trussed him up and left him on the shore for a lark. We meant to come and undo him before the water did him any harm, but...
4: You left one of your friends tied up on a winter night while the tide came in. I know what I would call a game like that. What do you call it?
2: Well, I...
4: What do you call it?
2: It was Caddish. I knew that all along.
4: Go home at once, sir. I'm ashamed of you.
2: I can't go home till we find him.
4: Have you checked with the minister to see if Gavin has returned?
2: Oh. Could he have? It would be worth trying. Thank you. Thank you.
3: Gavin?
2: Come on, come on. Hello? Please, answer.
5: Sandy, what are you doing here? In the middle of the night?
2: Is Gavin home?
5: He's in bed, where you should be.
2: Oh, thank you, Minister. Thank you.
1: What a relief. I thought for sure he was swept out to sea.
2: I'm still shaken by it all.
1: We were all pretty shaken. It's no wonder he's not at school today.
0: I expect that once he tells the Reverend what we put him through, Mr. Gregory will have our heads.
2: Can you blame him?
1: But did the Reverend explain how the chap was rescued?
2: I haven't a clue. I'm just glad he's safe.
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5: Ah, hello, Sandy.
2: Good afternoon, Minister. I've been really worried about Gavin since he's been out of school for a week now. How is he?
5: He's recovering as best he can. He didn't do himself any favours with that little escapade last Thursday.
2: Right.
5: That night, you came by very late, as I recall, asking after him.
2: Yes, sir.
5: Had you both been drinking?
2: Oh, no, sir. At least, not exactly.
5: Not exactly.
2: Didn't he tell you what happened?
5: He has told me nothing.
2: You mean he let you row him for drinking?
5: What do you mean, Sandy? Can't you be straightforward about this? I have been very angry with Gavin. If it wasn't his fault, why didn't he tell me?
2: Gavin did nothing wrong, sir. It was my fault.
5: Your fault? You caused him to drink the liquor?
2: Reverend, there's something you ought to know.
5: Gavin, are you awake?
2: Yes.
5: Sandy just stopped by.
2: Oh?
5: It's my turn to eat humble pie now.
2: So you heard?
5: I'm sorry. I misjudged you and let my temper get the best of me.
2: I can't say I blame you. I didn't give you much reason to believe me.
5: I'm just thankful I didn't give you the strap. That was some pluck you showed, if what Sandy told me was true. But there's one thing I don't understand. How did you escape?
2: You might want to have a seat. It's a story to tell. Oh, not another weave! When I don't know what to do, I will keep my eyes on you.
11: Hello? Is someone there?
2: Oh, they're here. It's me, Gavin McRae.
11: Gavin? Gavin, how did you come to be trussed up on the shore?
2: I can't tell you, sir, but I'd be awfully obliged if you'd cut my ropes.
11: Thank you. Now, let me help you up out of the water.
2: I can't feel my legs.
11: Here, let me wrap my coat around you. Now, put your arm around my shoulders. Here. Can you stand?
2: A little. No, I need to get home.
11: I'll help you.
2: Thank you, sir. Please don't tell anyone you found me here. I don't want the chaps to get into trouble. I need to talk with them face to face.
11: I admire your spirit. And I promise to keep your secret, though I should very much like to have a word with the scoundrels who played this trick.
2: All the same.
11: I will keep my word.
2: I came home as fast as my legs would carry me.
5: So Ma rescued you? I never could make out why he came daily to ask about you, as if you were an old friend.
2: Please don't be hard on Sandy. It wasn't his fault.
5: Not from what I heard.
2: Sandy acted out of anger, but as soon as he realised that West's lark was being taken too far, he tried to stop them.
5: But he didn't.
2: No, he just hasn't learned where to turn his eyes yet.
8: You're looking much better, Gavin.
2: I'm glad you stopped by. I didn't think you'd ever want to catch a glance of my sorry face after... All in the past, Sandy. I forgive you. You're a good friend, Gavin. I wish I was more like you.
12: Sandy! Kitty! I've just heard the most awfulest thing.
8: What is it?
2: Awfulest isn't a word, Billy. You need to learn your vocabulary.
12: It's ghastly, then. It's Mr. Ma. He was in prison for a dastardly crime.
8: What?
2: Mr. Ma? Oh.
8: Well, What do you mean?
2: Why don't you calm down and tell us what you know and how you obtained this information?
12: I was passing by the Reverend's house when I saw Mr. Marr walking inside. I thought that was odd, because he never visits no one during the day. So I hid in a nearby bush and...
8: How many times have I told you not to eavesdrop, Billy?
12: I couldn't help myself.
8: Yes, you could.
1: Not important right now. What did you hear?
12: Mr. Marr told the Reverend he needed to talk to get a burden off his back. They started talking and before I knew it, Mr. Marr said he used to be in prison. An ex-convict or something like that.
7: Oh, no.
12: Oh, yes.
2: You must have misheard. Marr is as straight as a die.
1: I don't know about that. Have you read his book, Dusk?
2: No. Why?
1: It's about a man in prison. The details were so vivid. I felt the whole time as if I were actually there. If what Billy is saying is true, then...
8: Oh, how dreadful.
2: It may not be true.
12: I never lie.
8: Oh, really?
2: Tell you what, I'll ask Jim about it. He'll confirm if it's true or not. We certainly don't want to jump to any conclusions.
13: Thank you all for coming over.
14: Of course,
8: Thank
14: Reverend.
8: Thank you, Reverend.
13: I have something quite serious to discuss with you all.
14: So, the rumours are true?
13: Yesterday, Mr. Marr took me into his conference and told me about his past. While we were talking, we saw Billy run off. Mr. Marr thought you all might have some questions, so he told me I could share a part of his tale.
8: I'm so sorry, Reverend. I'll make sure it doesn't happen again.
13: It's not for you to apologise. Billy?
12: I...
13: This is not the first time you've come by my window.
12: No, sir,

0: And you must promise not to breathe a word of this to anyone.
1: I promise.
0: Good. Now, I will tell you simply this. Mr. Ma did go to prison. He committed a crime about 9 years ago and paid a heavy price for it.
2: Oh, he did?
1: I can't believe it. Word. Was it murder?
0: No. He was convicted for a crime that he committed at work.
3: Was it a serious crime?
0: All crimes are serious, Kitty.
2: Then what was it?
0: Mr. Marr asked me not to give the details. He thought it would be better if he shared what happened himself.
3: That's honourable of him.
2: Honourable? I don't think so.
4: Sandy?
2: All this time, he invites me over to his house, gets me to read his books, pretends like he's my friend. He's nothing but a lying, conniving, good-for-nothing convict.
0: Wait, Sandy.
2: I don't need to hear any more. And I certainly don't need to hear it from him.
4: I've never seen him so upset.
3: He really looked up to Mr. Marr.
0: Often a harsh judgment of others reveals the true nature of our own guilty hearts. I believe in time, each of you will discover Mr. Marr to be a man of integrity.
3: I believe you. Mr. and Mrs. Marr have been nothing but kind and helpful to us.
1: So there's no murder mystery in the story.
3: Billy?
0: No, Billy. But there is a mystery yet to be revealed.
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3: Just think, Gav. Mr. Marr was once in prison, but now he's writing books to inspire others. Oh, I do wish Sandy would visit him again.
4: I do as well. Mr. Marr was sorely disappointed when I told him. He enjoyed his chats with Sandy.
3: Speaking of, hello, Sandy. Oh, please take off your shoes. You're getting mud everywhere.
2: Since when did you start caring?
4: She just swept in here. It's not so much to ask.
2: Oh, now you're the man of the house. Fine. You two just carry on. Since I'm not wanted here, I'll find somewhere else to go.
4: Sandy, that's not what we're saying. What was that about?
3: He's been like that all week. Oh, something is going on. But I've not a clue what.
9: It's your own fault. You're the one that started placing higher bets and begging West to cover you.
2: I don't know what to do. And I owe him £3.
9: You're not the only one who lost.
2: Oh, but £3? Where am I to come up with that amount?
9: Can't you tap your granny for something?
2: She doesn't have any money.
9: I've heard you have some rich neighbours. Why don't you see if the criminal has any hidden money that he can loan you?
2: Hey, watch your mouth. Mr. Marr is more of a man than you'll ever be.
9: Defending an ex-convict, are we?
2: Mud gets around fast, doesn't it?
9: Everyone knows Marr is an ex-convict. Why else would he hide his face during the day?
2: I don't know, but I seem to remember a particular night where we would all be in prison if it weren't for him.
9: The only ones that would have been locked up would have been you and West. You're different, Sandy. Not the carefree friend you used to be. See you around. Oh, and don't forget, £3, and he wants it before holiday.

0: might do. Sandy! Sandy!
1: What is it now, Gavin?
0: I know you've been out of sorts lately, but the fellows have been on me about setting up a committee meeting for Rugger.
1: Must we have another this term? Surely it can wait.
0: They assured me it will be the last meeting of the year. What about Friday?
1: If we must. But I'm very busy, so it can't go on long.
0: Oh, it shouldn't. Don't forget the cash box. PV will be expecting you to bring it.
1: I know.
2: Isn't Peavy supposed to be here?
3: Oh, yeah.
2: He is the sponsor.
4: Only because Mr. Gregory assigned it to him.
0: You lads did remember to invite him, right?
4: No.
5: I didn't invite him.
1: It wasn't my responsibility.
5: No matter. He doesn't care a jot about the sport. I say we just start the meeting before it gets too late.
4: There's only one thing to discuss anyway. We need a new ball.
5: Definitely.
0: Oh, yeah. The one we have is in bad shape.
4: And we need it before the summer holiday.
5: Definitely. Oh, yeah. How much cash do we have, Sandman?
1: £4.
0: A decent ball costs about 19 shillings.
4: And we must have a decent one.
0: I agree.
5: All those in favour?
6: Aye.
1: And that leaves us with just over £3.
7: Hi, Sandy. How was the meeting?
1: Fine. Was that Dr. Winter leaving when I came up the walk?
7: Gran's not doing well. She had an episode tonight, so I sent for him.
8: How are we going to afford those kinds of visits?
7: Mr. Marr paid for the doctor.
8: Kitty!
7: He offered, Sandy. I had no choice. I can't let Granny die because we can't. We can't.
8: Don't cry, kid. I'll figure it out.
7: We'll pay him back. I promise.
8: Don't you be worrying about that.
7: But before I forget, a letter came for you today from the Scots Reader here.
1: Letter.
7: Yeah.
8: I can't believe it.
7: What is it?
8: I'd forgotten I even entered on her piece. It was just on a lark.
7: What, Sandy?
8: I won. First prize in their essay competition. They're publishing my story next month.
7: Truly? Oh, Sandy, that's wonderful. Let me see.
8: It was an adult competition. I didn't even give it another thought once I mailed it.
7: I am so proud of you. And look, did you see this? The prize.
8: There's a prize. How much?
7: £3.
8: Three? That's what I need. When will they send it?
7: After they publish the essay, it seems.
8: So, next month.
7: But you won. You're a writer, Sandy. A real writer. Everyone at school will be so excited for you.
8: Yeah.
1: Here, West. One, two, and three.
5: So you got the cash to settle your debts, did you? I heard that you were having some trouble.
1: The only trouble was playing cards with you in the first place.
5: Now, don't be a sore loser. You place the bet, you incur the debt.
1: This is never going to happen again. I've learned my lesson.
5: Oh, a little gambling from time to time is good for the soul.
1: Yeah, if you want to empty it.
5: I heard you won some writing contest. Is this the award?
1: No, the prize won't come in for another month.
5: Then, how do you get the money?
1: You take care of your business, and I'll take care of mine.

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2: You don't understand, Gavin. You don't understand anything.
0: Well, I'm your friend. Help me to understand.
2: I may as well be straight with you, Gavin. I'll likely be kicked out of school.
0: Is it that bad?
2: I've done something that I'm terribly ashamed of.
3: Sandy, we are your friends, and we will walk with you through this.
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5: Do you not know? Have you not heard? The Lord is the everlasting God, the creator of the ends of the earth. He will not grow tired or weary, and His understanding no one can fathom. He gives strength to the weary and increases the power of the weak. Even youths grow tired and weary, and young men stumble and fall. But those who hope in the Lord will renew their strength. They will soar on wings like eagles. They will run and not grow weary.

0: Isaiah 40:31 says, "But those who hope in the Lord will renew their strength. They will soar on wings like eagles. They will run and not grow weary. They will walk and not be faint."
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1: 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Howdy, and welcome to Wildwood. We are well into the summer months now. The temperature is going up, and hard as it is to believe, all the kids in town are secretly starting to look forward to going back to school. This afternoon, CJ and Papa Chuck are on the road to make another delivery to another town deep in the heart of Wild Mountain.
5: Okay, next trip, I'm bringing a pillow to sit on. Ouch.
6: Not a bad idea. This was supposed to be a shortcut. I've never been through here before. I had no idea the road would be this bad.
7: Hang on!